0: said that he would meet with Steve Witkoff and Jared Kushner, and that Vice President J.D. Vance was also expected to join that call. The Iranians today say that they're working on this 14-clause memorandum of understanding, and under that proposal that they would reportedly agree to end the war and commit to 30 days of more negotiations. Iran claims that the deal does not include Washington's nuclear capabilities. However, of course, that is going to be one of the hard lines for the administration, something they have repeatedly argued is a non-negotiable.
1: That is Fox's Alex Hogan. The music world this morning, hip-hop pioneer Rob Bass, who passed away Friday following a private battle with cancer. Born Robert Ginyard, the Harlem native shot to fame with the legendary 1988 crossover anthem, It Takes Two. His family confirmed he passed away peacefully, surrounded by loved ones. And the death of NASCAR driver Kyle Busch has led to an outpouring of support from fans and fellow racers. He died Thursday at 41. Busch died, we know now, after severe pneumonia progressed into sepsis. That's according to a family statement. America is listening to Fox News.
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1: British police are asking for more witnesses to come forward as they continue investigating allegations against former Prince Andrew. Fox's Stephanie Bennett.
4: Now, Thames Valley Police, they provided an update this week on its investigation into the allegations of misconduct in public office by Andrew Mountbatten Windsor. Previously, police said they were assessing reports that the former prince sent confidential trade documents to Jeffrey Epstein while serving as the UK's trade envoy. Newly released government documents show Queen Elizabeth was very keen for Andrew to take that trade role. But detectives, they say they're expanding their appeal, saying misconduct in public office can take different forms, including potentially financial or sexual offenses. Officers say they're speaking to a number of witnesses, calling this a serious and complex case. The former prince was arrested in February on his 66th birthday, later released under caution and further investigation.
1: Andrew has denied all of those allegations. New details emerging in the assassination plot against Ivanka Trump.
5: The trained Iraqi national who was taken into custody last week allegedly made a pledge to kill Ivanka and had a blueprint of her Florida home. This was in response to the killing of Iranian military chief Qasem Soleimani. A source telling the New York Post that the suspect said this, quote, "We need to kill Ivanka to burn down the house of Trump the way he burned down our house." According to the DOJ, the terror suspect has been behind attacks on multiple U.S. and Jewish targets. He was arrested and brought to the U.S. to face multiple terrorism-related charges.
1: That is Fox's Chanley Painter. Recapping our top story now, a shooter is shot by Secret Service on Pennsylvania Avenue and 17th Street after firing shots towards the White House this evening. There was a lockdown at the White House that is now lifted. That suspect taken to a local hospital. Their condition not known. I'm Angelo Bavaro, and this is Fox News.
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8: Tonight, clouds, rain, and drizzle, and a low at 48. Cloudy, rain, and drizzle tomorrow morning, followed by a passing afternoon shower, the high at 64. Showers on Sunday night, low 55. Variable cloudiness, it'll be warmer on Monday, the high 75. Partly sunny, nice day on Tuesday, high Tuesday reaching 81. From the Stella Roofing Weather Center, I'm Steve Williams.
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0: Hey, you don't want to miss the newest episode of the American Story podcast series. This is episode 7, Gambles and Glory, Washington and the Revolutionary War. If you're like most Americans, you really haven't looked at the Revolutionary War maybe since school, or maybe never learned much about it in the first place. This episode is going to be an eye-opening experience, from practical sense logistically to the American colonies having no business to take on the world's most powerful military and navy at the time. The underdog doesn't quite do it justice. By December 1776, the revolution was on life support. It was almost over. 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That mission, plus Valley Forge, Benedict Arnold's betrayal, and the unlikely spy that fueled the American victory at Yorktown. 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
11: This is a Fox News alert. Shots fired near the White House. I'm Carmen Roberts. A gunman opened fire near the White House this evening, causing it to be put on lockdown for about 90 minutes. An official says that the attacker shot at Secret Service agents who returned fire, hitting the person who then was taken to the hospital and later died. A civilian bystander was also shot and is in critical condition. Fox's Chad Pergram in D.C. says officials believe they have neutralized the threat.
12: But they are indicating that, they thought that this was the only threat. This was a wave of something going on or a coordinated attack with multiple gunmen or potential perpetrators here.
11: President Trump was there during the shooting. He's been working on a peace deal to end the war with Iran. The gunman, though, never made it onto the White House grounds. A motive is still unknown. 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
15: Tonight, clouds, rain, and drizzle, and low at 48. Cloudy, rain, and drizzle tomorrow morning, followed by a passing afternoon shower, the high at 64. Showers on Sunday night, low 55. Variable cloudiness, it'll be warmer on Monday, the high 75. Partly sunny, nice day on Tuesday, high Tuesday reaching 81. From the Stellar Roofing Weather Center, I'm Steve Williams.
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0: known. As for that deal, President Trump says negotiations are nearly finalized. He made that announcement on Truth Social this afternoon after holding separate calls with the Middle Eastern mediators and Israeli Prime Minister Netanyahu. Fox's Alex Hogan at the White House.
1: Secretary of State Marco Rubio is in India today. He reiterated that the president has hard lines for a deal. Iran would not be able to have any nuclear capabilities. Iran would need to reopen the Strait of Hormuz and turn over any enriched uranium.
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0: A damaged chemical storage tank that authorities fear is at risk of exploding or rupturing in Southern California is not cooling down.
4: Unfortunately, I do have to report that the temperature was 90 degrees. Yesterday morning, it was 77 degrees when we backed out. It's been averaging about a degree an hour increasing. So that's the bad news.
0: Fire Authority Division Chief Craig Covey. Some 40,000 people in the Garden Grove area are under evacuation order. Shelters are filling up, and Governor Gavin Newsom has declared a state of emergency for Orange County. The Justice Department confirmed it scrubbed its website of news releases about criminal cases related to the January 6th riot. It calls the information about the prosecution's partisan propaganda. The move comes just days after the DOJ announced a $1.8 billion fund designated to compensate Trump allies and people they say feel that they were unjustly investigated and prosecuted. And with the attack near the White House today, there's a report that a member of the Trump family was targeted earlier by Iran. Fox's Paul Stevens reports.
5: The New York Post reports that first daughter Ivanka Trump was targeted for assassination by a terrorist trained by Iran's Islamic Revolutionary Guard Corps. Sources say 32-year-old recently captured Mohammed Bakir Saad Dawood al-Saadi made a pledge to kill Ivanka Trump and even had a blueprint of her Florida home. That plot was allegedly hatched to avenge President Trump's move to kill Iranian military chief Qasem Soleimani in a U.S. drone strike in Baghdad 6 years ago. Al-Saadi was arrested in Turkey on May 15th and extradited to the U.S. He's charged with numerous attacks and attempted attacks throughout Europe and the U.S. Paul Stevens, Fox News.
0: And the family of NASCAR champion Kyle Busch says that he died from complications of pneumonia that led to sepsis. I'm Carmen Roberts. This is Fox News.
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8: Tonight, clouds, rain, and drizzle, and a low at 48. Cloudy, rain, and drizzle tomorrow morning, followed by a passing afternoon shower, the high at 64. Showers on Sunday night, low 55. Variable cloudiness, it'll be warmer on Monday, the high 75. Partly sunny, nice day on Tuesday, high Tuesday reaching 81. From the Stella Roofing Weather Center, I'm Steve Williams.
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0: Police on Angelo Bavaro. The White House lockdown has been lifted after a gunman opened fire towards that building. Secret Service shot that suspect, who died after being taken to the hospital.
1: I'm told that a gunman came up near the White House and came up and brandished some sort of a pistol. We don't know what type of pistol it was, but he then fired toward the White House three times. And the United States Secret Service, they returned fire. We don't know how many shots that they got off. And they apparently took the gunman down.
0: Fox's Chad Pergram. President Trump says a peace agreement with Iran has been, quote, largely negotiated.
2: Fox is told that a call took place today at 1 p.m. and that was supposed to include leaders from Saudi, Qatar, the UAE, Egypt, Turkey, and Pakistan. President Trump said that he would meet with Steve Witkoff and Jared Kushner.
0: Fox's Alex Hogan. 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
5: Rain and drizzle overnight with a low at 48. On Sunday, rain and drizzle in the morning, followed by a passing afternoon shower. A high at 64. Sunday night, couple of showers, low 55. Monday, variable cloudiness, a warmer day, high 75. Tuesday, it'll be a partly sunny, warmer day. High Tuesday afternoon, up to 81. From the Stellar Roofing Weather Center, I'm Steve Williams.
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0: Hey, it's your buddy Tom from The Local Show. 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
3: Shots fired by the White House. I'm Angelo Bavaro, Fox News. A gunman is dead after authorities say he opened fire by the White House and then was shot by Secret Service. Fox's Chad Pergram.
4: This is what happened around 6 o'clock this evening. I'm told that a gunman came up near the White House on the west side, what is described to me as Gate 17. This is kind of near 14th Street on the west side of the White House, and came up and brandished some sort of a pistol. We don't know what type of pistol it was, but he then fired toward the White House three times. And the United States Secret Service, they returned fire. We don't know how many shots that they got off, and they apparently took the gunman down. Now, sometime in this gunfire exchange, a civilian on the street was struck by this gunfire, and we do not know the condition of that person right now. But the important thing to know is that the gunman who came up with the pistol and was taken down by the Secret Service.
3: That gunman did not enter the security perimeter of the White House. Sources say he allegedly had prior encounters with Secret Service and a history of mental health issues. President Trump announcing on Truth Social that a peace agreement with Iran has been, quote, largely negotiated.
5: Fox is told that a call took place today at 1 p.m. and that was supposed to include leaders from Saudi, Qatar, the UAE, Egypt, Turkey, and Pakistan. President Trump said that he would meet with Steve Witkoff and Jared Kushner, and that Vice President J.D. Vance was also expected to join that call. The Iranians today say that they're working on this 14-clause memorandum of understanding, and under that proposal that they would reportedly agree to end the war and commit to 30 days of more negotiations. Iran claims that the deal does not include Washington's nuclear capabilities. However, of course, that is going to be one of the hard lines for the administration, something they have repeatedly argued is a non-negotiable.
3: Fox's Alex Hogan. 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
3: Now. British police are asking for more witnesses to come forward as they continue investigating allegations against former Prince Andrew.
4: Now, Thames Valley Police, they provided an update this week on its investigation into the allegations of misconduct in public office by Andrew Mountbatten Windsor. Previously, police said they were assessing reports that the former prince sent confidential trade documents to Jeffrey Epstein while serving as the UK's trade envoy. Newly released government documents show Queen Elizabeth was very keen for Andrew to take that trade role. But detectives, they say they're expanding their appeal, saying misconduct in public office can take different forms, including potentially financial or sexual offenses. Officers say they're speaking to a number of witnesses, calling this a serious and complex case. The former prince was arrested in February on his 66th birthday, later released under caution and further investigation.
3: Fox's Stephanie Bennett. New details emerging in the assassination plot against Ivanka Trump.
5: The trained Iraqi national who was taken into custody last week allegedly made a pledge to kill Ivanka and had a blueprint of her Florida home. This was in response to the killing of Iranian military chief Qasem Soleimani. A source telling the New York Post that the suspect said this, quote, "We need to kill Ivanka to burn down the house of Trump the way he burned down our house." According to the DOJ, the terror suspect has been behind attacks on multiple U.S. and Jewish targets. He was arrested and brought to the U.S. to face multiple terrorism-related charges.
3: Fox's Chenley Painter. Recapping our top story now, a gunman opened fire near the White House, causing it to be put on lockdown for about an hour. An official says the attacker shot at a Secret Service agent who returned fire. The gunman was taken to a hospital where he died. A civilian bystander was also shot and is in critical condition. I'm Angelo Bavaro, and this is Fox News.
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7: Tonight, clouds, rain, and drizzle, and a low at 48. Cloudy, rain, and drizzle tomorrow morning, followed by a passing afternoon shower, a high at 64. Showers on Sunday night, low 55. Variable cloudiness, it'll be warmer on Monday, the high 75. Partly sunny, nice day on Tuesday, high Tuesday reaching 81. From the Stella Roofing Weather Center, I'm Steve Williams.
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8: Shots near the White House. I'm Chris DeMeo, Fox News. A suspect firing shots near the security checkpoint of the White House earlier tonight.
9: This is what happened around 6 o'clock this evening. I'm told that a gunman came up near the White House on the west side, what is described to me as Gate 17. This is kind of near 14th Street on the west side of the White House, and came up and brandished some sort of a pistol. We don't know what type of pistol it was, but he then fired toward the White House three times. And the United States Secret Service, they returned fire. We don't know how many shots that they got off, and they apparently took the gunman down. Now, sometime in this gunfire exchange, a civilian on the street was struck by this gunfire, and we do not know the condition of that person right now. But the important thing to know is that the gunman who came up with the pistol and was taken down by the Secret Service.
8: Fox's Chad Pergram. The Secret Service says the suspect was shot and killed. President Trump says negotiations are nearly finalized on a peace deal with Iran. He made the announcement on Truth Social this afternoon after holding separate calls with Middle Eastern mediators and Israeli Prime Minister Netanyahu.
10: President Trump has reportedly said that they are getting a lot closer to finalizing a deal. We also know that U.S. Secretary of State Marco Rubio, who just landed in India, has previously said that slight progress has been made. Now, we know a delegation from Pakistan that included the country's army chief was just in Iran. They met with Iran's foreign minister and the Speaker of Parliament as they worked to hammer out the final details of a potential ceasefire deal. One official here in the UAE says that he feels like there's a 50-50 chance of there being a deal between Iran and the U.S.
8: That's Fox's Jeff Paul. Montgomery County, Texas officials say multiple people were shot in New Caney, Texas. There's no word on injuries or their conditions. The shooter is in custody. 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
6: Shots fired near the White House. I'm Deborah Valentine, Fox News. A man who fired shots outside the White House is identified as Nasir Best. A Secret Service returned fire. The man died at a hospital. Fox News is confirming Best had a history of mental illness. He was arrested twice last year and had a restraining order to stay away from the White House. Fox's Alex Hogan is in Washington, D.C. with more.
7: We've been seeing members of the Secret Service and members of the police come and go. However, as it pertains to the lockdown information, we were told that that lockdown has lifted. Of course, a lot of questions as to, you know, what exactly happened and the motive behind all of this and whether or not this was planned out, what exactly took place. For right now, again, D.C. police telling anyone in the area to avoid coming here. Of course, there's a lot of onlookers, a lot of curiosity and concern as we're hearing from more members of the government who are reaching out saying that they're just happy to know that no one within the White House was hurt.
6: The gunman did not enter the security perimeter of the White House. The president was at the White House at the time. A passerby is reported in critical condition after getting caught in the crossfire. President Trump announcing on Truth Social a potential peace deal has been reached with Iran. Fox's Alicia Acuna has details.
8: President Trump says a deal to end the war with Iran has been largely negotiated. He says final details are still being worked out between the U.S., Iran, and other countries. More details are expected soon. The agreement reportedly would reopen the Strait of Hormuz, ease restrictions on Iranian ports and assets. It would also begin at least a 30-day period for further talks on Iran's nuclear program, including the future of its enriched uranium stockpile.
6: Involved in peace talks, Saudi Arabia, Qatar, the UAE, Egypt, Jordan, Turkey, and Pakistan. 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
1: 1999's dark and sexual Cruel Intentions made excellent use of the Verb's Bittersweet Symphony.

0: including potentially financial or sexual offenses. Officers say they're speaking to a number of witnesses, calling this a serious and complex case. The former prince was arrested in February on his 66th birthday, later released under caution and further investigation.
1: That's Fox's Stephanie Bennett reporting from London. Andrew has denied all of the accusations. New details emerging in the assassination plot against Ivanka Trump.
2: The trained Iraqi national who was taken into custody last week allegedly made a pledge to kill Ivanka and had a blueprint of her Florida home. This was in response to the killing of Iranian military chief Qasem Soleimani. A source telling the New York Post that the suspect said this, quote, "We need to kill Ivanka to burn down the house of Trump the way he burned down our house." According to the DOJ, the terror suspect has been behind attacks on multiple U.S. and Jewish targets. He was arrested and brought to the U.S. to face multiple terrorism-related charges.
1: That's Fox's Chandler Painter reporting. The suspect was trained by the Islamic Revolutionary Guard Corps. And recapping our top story, a gunman opened fire near the White House, causing it to be put on lockdown. An official says the attacker shot at Secret Service agents who returned fire. The gunman was taken to the hospital where he later died. I'm Deborah Valentine. This is Fox News.
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5: Rain and drizzle overnight with a low at 48. On Sunday, rain and drizzle in the morning, followed by a passing afternoon shower, a high at 64. Sunday night, couple of showers, low 55. Monday, variable cloudiness, a warmer day, high 75. Tuesday, it'll be a partly sunny, warmer day, high Tuesday afternoon, up to 81. From the Stellar Roofing Weather Center, I'm Steve Williams.
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1: The following is a pre-recorded program. This is Handle on the Law, marginal legal advice where I tell you, you have absolutely no case. Okay, this is one of these federal employees, these high-end federal employees. This one has to do with the head of the USDA, United States Department of Agriculture, a woman by the name of Brooke Rollins. And she's being sued by the National Federation of Federal Employees, about 100,000 federal workers across various agencies. In addition, several individual USDA employees, and accuse Rollins of, sending increasingly proselytizing communications to the entire USDA workforce, promoting her brand of Christian beliefs and theology. Now, keep in mind, this is a captive audience. Here you have the secretary issuing a email, and everybody gets it, and you don't ignore an email from the secretary of the Department of Agriculture. So since she became secretary in February of 2025, she started sending out emails, including one, and this was on Independence Day, calling for God's protection of and favor towards the United States. Now, that alone is, a little bit iffy because the Constitution, which controls everything in our country, that is the laws, does not mention God in any way. It is completely agnostic. And what happens is Christians in particular, what they do is reference the Declaration of Independence as the creation of our government, of our country, and therefore we're a Christian country. Well, you can say whatever you want, but it's the Constitution that controls, no God in the Constitution. So she is calling for God's protection of and in favor towards the U.S. It all also references a Christmas email, and now this is an accusation, in which she said in part, and I quote, "God gave us the greatest gift of all, the gift of his Son and our Savior, Jesus Christ, who came to free us from our sins and open the door to eternal life." Yep. And the email also talked about, quote, "the very real trials and hardships we face, and sin and death do not get the last word." And I'm going to quote again, continuing with the email. "So like the very first disciples to encounter our risen Lord in the upper room almost 2,000 years ago, this Easter led us to be alive with hope, full of paschal joy, and confident in the mission of each of us that has been called for." Well, government employee proselytizing a Christian belief, or her Christian belief, to employees of the Department of Agriculture, that's a little tough. That's a little tough. First of all, separation of church and state, that's a problem. Second of all, you have a situation where here you are, you employees, and you're going to hear from me as a Christian, and I'm going to tell you about how you should adhere to the principles as set down by Jesus Christ, our Savior. Yep. That lawsuit is going to fly big time. Now, let me ask you. Normally, I'd say this is ridiculous on its face, and the courts would order her to stop immediately. But we have a Supreme Court, and this no doubt will go up, because no matter who wins or loses on this one, the appeals are going to go right up, whether the Supreme Court hears the case or not. And I don't know the answer to that. Sometimes when you have an appellate court decision and the court, the Supreme Court simply doesn't want to hear it. They do not grant certiorari. That means they don't grant that they are going to hear the case, which is most of the time. You know, the court hears maybe 70, 80 cases a year, and there are thousands that are submitted to the Supreme Court. So if the Supreme Court does not want to hear it, then the appeals court, the Court of Appeals, that decision reigns and will, in fact, be the law of the land in this effect, or at least in the district. These are district courts. So the Court of Appeals for the first district is Western U.S. For the ninth district is the Eastern U.S. So at least in those districts, the appeals court, that rule controls. So that's why everybody wants a Supreme Court decision. Under this court, Supreme Court, if they take it, I think that they would uphold her ability to say that, because freedom of religion is now the most important thing, far more than separation of church and state. And she is simply arguing her freedom of religion in writing those emails. And I think the court is going to say that supersedes almost everything. Okay. All right. Now, a quick word about your privacy online. I mean, everything is about you is available. Your home address, where you work, where you bank, what you buy, where, court records, accident history, insurance companies, their information. Don't forget about your DMV info, your credit score, your social media. I mean, I could go on for an hour. It's all out there, and it is not hard to get. And are you ready for this? It gets worse, because all of your information is collected by hundreds of data brokers and then gets sold to anyone who wants to buy it. And your data and your privacy is toast, where Incogni here comes into play and fights back. What Incogni does is contact hundreds of these data brokers and legally demands that your information be deleted, be scrubbed. And that's what Incogni
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0: And welcome back. Handle on the Law, Marginal Legal Advice. Gilbert, hello, Gilbert. Welcome to the show.
1: Good morning, Bill. My sister is the trustee of my mom and dad's estate, and I've asked her on several occasions during, could I please see the living trust? Well, what she does, Bill, she brings out the quitclaim deed, and I tell her, hey, that's not what I wanted. And the attorney that handled the mom and dad's estate, Bill, I called him up and he said, she has to show me a copy. And I've been as polite and cordial as I can about it. And it's getting kind of old. Like I keep asking her and I'm just not getting to see the living trust. What can I do, Bill?
0: Okay, a couple of things. First of all, she has to show you the copy under certain circumstances. That's it. And usually, the settlor, and that is your mom and dad, I'm assuming, that left the money, they have to die. Okay? And she's got six. Are they dead yet, by the way?
1: Oh, Bill, dad is dead. Mom's got dementia. She's 100 years old, and she's probably going to go live for another 5 years just like
0: okay, all right. So she's effectively dead, but that's another wrinkle because you have to declare her incapacitated, and someone's got to go in and make the decisions for her. Here's the bottom line, is that in California, the trustee has 60 days in which to not give you the copy of the trust. And it is, there are some exceptions to that. So what you have, and here's what I do with my trust, okay? I mean, do I have a duty, or does my trustee have a duty to turn over the trust to my beneficiaries? Probably not until I'm dead for 60 days. So here's what I did to protect my beneficiaries, is a copy of that trust went to everybody, the trustee, the lawyer that wrote the trust. I have a file of it, my computer. I sent a copy of it up to the cloud, and enough people have the trust that you don't have to worry about it. You should be able to get it. Now, if the trustee refuses to get it, you're a beneficiary, you can file a lawsuit, and a court will order the trustee to turn it over to you. Because not showing you a copy of the trust within that 60 days is really flaky. Something's going on. And if you assume and have a legitimate reason to tell the court you're a trustee, the court will order your sister to turn it over. But the fact that she won't and you're a beneficiary, man, I don't get it. I even send my beneficiaries a copy of the trust because it's no secret. Here's what I'm leaving. And the other thing is the safe deposit box. I have one in there, too. So you get to go to court. And here's the fun part. Are you ready for this? Is that you sue her and the estate is going to probably defend her. So do you know where she lives?
1: Oh, yeah.
0: Break in and steal it. Just break in. And if the attorney, I'm surprised the attorney doesn't have a copy of it. The attorney who wrote the trust.
1: Yeah, well, yes, he does, Bill, but he says he can't release a copy unless Doreen, my sister, says, she has to grant permission, and she has not done that.
0: Well, it's court time. You can wait till the 60 days. Do you think she's going to screw you out of the money?
1: I think the reason she's not showing it to me, Bill, is because she's going to lose her comfort zone. She's never moved out. The umbilical cord never got
0: okay,
1: cut.
0: That's screwing you out of the money, money that you would normally get. Fair enough. Now, she can argue not showing you the trust because I have to prove to the bank, I have to prove to everybody that I'm the trustee. So let's say she wants to move a bank account that's in the name of the trust or a piece of property. She has to show the death certificate of the settlor, the people who wrote the trust, your parents, and she has to show a copy of the trust that she is the trustee. And then it goes, if you're going to a bank and then it goes up to management, it goes up the food chain. So you're much better off just threatening her with her life. I mean, that's it. You know, you don't send me the trust. It's going to hurt you very, very much. That's what I would do. Now, I wouldn't outright threaten her. You can't threaten her and say, I'm going to kill you, but you can say it's not going to be pleasant for you. You know, sort of just go under the table. Hey, I have a friend of mine who knows a guy, Guido, and he has baseball bats. That's what I would do. And of course, I would go to prison. But hey, what can I tell you? That's the way it rolls. Mark. Hello, Mark. Welcome to Handle on the Law.
2: Hi there. Let me set the scene for you, Bill. Gen X daughter was involved in an accident that the was not her fault. The insurance company said, yeah, it's not your fault. Got rear-ended. They damaged the car. Insurance company fixed the car, but there was concussions and small lacerations in her. She suffered. This is like a year ago. So she didn't want to go through the attorney sort of thing, so she kind of just postponed it, I guess, or kind of postponed it. And now they offered for $5,000. And my question is, I think it's worth $10,000. I think small claims in California is $10,000. My question is, can I take the insurance company, the small claims court?
0: Well, yeah, but let me ask you this. Because you think it's worth $10,000 and they offer only $5,000, the insurance company isn't at fault, Mark. You take the driver and say, I want my medical paid. And by the way, when she received the money for the car, did she sign off full liability or only as to property damage? Do you happen to know?
2: Only the property damage.
0: Okay, so you're good on that. So now what you have now is personal injury. You don't sue the insurance company on the other side. They're not at fault. They can tell you to go pound sand and they don't want to pay you anything. So you sue the driver. Your daughter doesn't have a relationship with the driver's insurance company. The entire relationship is with the driver. It just so happens that insurance is covering the driver.
2: Oh, okay. I thought because they kept sending you letters, please sign this to sign off.
0: Yeah, no, I understand because they have a duty to their insured to get the insured off the hook.
2: Oh, and they're saying, so they get the. Sorry, go ahead.
0: And if you think it's worth $10,000, you go, no, I'm not accepting $10,000. We're going to sue the driver. I'm not accept $5,000. We're going to sue the driver for $10,000. Okay. I'm assuming your daughter went to a doctor for a period of time. Okay.
2: Yeah, she has a medical thing released from her work. Shows she's
0: okay. Fair enough. How much? What were the medical costs?
2: Oh, I think the medical costs were maybe because she has insurance. So out of pocket was maybe, you know, a couple $100.
0: That doesn't matter because what happens is you'll get the full amount and then the insurance company gets the money back. The medical insurance company gets the money back. Because if you read your policy, any insurance claim, any medical costs paid by a third party, which is the driver's insurance in this case, is returned to the insurance company. So do you have an idea how much the total bill would be?
2: It's a few thousand dollars.
0: $2,000? Well, and this was soft tissue. This was soft tissue injury, or was it?
2: Concussion and some small lacerations underneath.
0: Okay, so concussion. All right. I don't know if it's worth. I don't know if it's worth $10,000. You can start arguing, negotiate with them. Just say no. $5,000 isn't enough. I want $10,000, and they either tell you to go.
2: But the driver's where I go, right? You said the original.
0: You're dealing with the insurance company. You're not suing the insurance company. The insurance company is negotiating with you on behalf of the driver. They're insured.
2: Right. I asked them. I said, give me $10,000. They said, go pound sand.
0: Okay.
2: I said, okay.
0: Then,
2: I don't, you know.
0: Okay. Then you sue the driver. Yeah. That's all you can do.
2: Which box would I check on the small claim? It's not a contract. What would the box be?
0: A personal injury.
2: Oh, just put down personal injury.
0: Personal injury. Yeah. And then here's
2: the
0: medical cost.
2: Where the accident happened or where she lives?
0: Where the accident happened. If you're in California, you can do it where the accident happened, or where she lives. Doesn't matter.
2: Oh, yeah. Well, yeah, it's a lot easier to go where she lives because it's downtown LA.
0: That's fine. Yeah. All right. Yeah. People make that mistake all the time is I want to sue the other side's insurance company. They didn't do anything to you. You're going to sue them for what? To force them to pay? And where they have no duty at all to pay you. They have no duty to you. They're a duty to the insured, their customer. And if they just tell everybody to go pound sand and the insured is, and that is their customer is at fault and the insurance company says no, that's a different story. But in this case, they're saying, hey, here's $5,000. Well, no, I want $10,000. Okay.
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8: Rain and drizzle overnight with a low at 48. On Sunday, rain and drizzle in the morning, followed by a passing afternoon shower, a high at 64. Sunday night, couple of showers, low 55. Monday, variable cloudiness, a warmer day, high 75. Tuesday, it'll be a partly sunny, warmer day, high Tuesday afternoon up to 81. From the Stellar Roofing Weather Center, I'm Steve Williams.
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0: Welcome back. Handle on the Law. Tommy, you're up. Hello, Tommy. I hear noise in the background.
1: Hey, Bill, I think you're calling me, Tony?
0: I am. Yeah, I am.
1: Oh, thank you. Sorry about that.
0: No, it's okay.
1: I had to switch you over, but so my question is, okay, I'm a felon from 35 years ago. No significant anything, a DUI like 10, or no, geez, that'd even be almost 20 years ago. When I go on trips with my friend who has a concealed carry permit, he leaves the gun in the car. We go to the gas station, whatever, we go in somewhere to eat. Most of the time, he'll leave the gun in the car when we're out of state. And if I get back to the car before him, am I in possession?
0: Yep. Very pleasant. If you are not allowed to carry a weapon or have a weapon with you, in the car means the same as, let me see, in the car. That's what it means. So that's considered possession. So he's got to take it with him. Or lock it in the trunk. That way you could probably get away with that. You don't want to do that. Let me ask you a question. This was a felony 20 years ago.
1: Mine was 35 or something like that.
0: Okay, 35 years ago. And you were convicted of, what was the crime?
1: Possession with intent to deliver.
0: Deliver what?
1: Meth.
0: Oh, meth. Okay. So when you went to trial, it was a very quick trial, I'm assuming. Or if you
1: pled guilty. Yeah, it was a mandatory minimum. Here's your time. Go do your time.
0: Oh, how long were you doing your time?
1: Extra, 2 years.
0: You spent 2 years in prison?
1: Yeah.
0: Wow. And I'm assuming you never suffered from constipation since. Okay. Fair enough. since it was so long ago, you know what? You might be able to have it knocked down under certain circumstances. And if it's a misdemeanor, I think you're going to be okay. And you can carry your own gun and rob stores. That's the answer. Okay. David. Hello, David.
2: Hey, Bill.
0: We're getting slighted as a delay today. Hey, David. Welcome.
2: Thank you, sir. So I've been a civil servant for the better part of 20 years now, working in the same capacity in physical security, although my title is actually anti-terrorism officer. I've never done anything that pertains to physical security, but the organization that I represent never changed the position description to better align with anti-terrorism rather than physical security. And rather than send me to any formal school, they've decided to make all physical securities obtain a certification through another entity, which personally I think is garbage. But it also says in the guidance that's provided by the organization that the incumbents that are already serving in the capacity of that position do not need to obtain the certification. Yet they tried to force one of my colleagues to take it. He was unsuccessful in taking the exam, and they fired him after 15 years of dedicated service.
0: Okay.
2: So they're trying to do the same thing to me, and I'm wondering if I have a case for either hostile work environment, because it goes far beyond
0: that. Yeah, you
2: that,
0: might. No, you might.
2: They do actually terminate me, a wrongful termination suit.
0: Yeah, I would think so. And here is why. Redoing the description is not a problem. They can redo the description all they want. They also can
2: reinstated it last month.
0: I don't know if that matters because they're allowed to go ahead and redo saying the job that you had is now the job that you have. They can transfer. The big issue is you being grandfathered in and not having to take the additional course. That, if it's a law, if it's a policy that you don't have to take that course because you're grandfathered in and they force you to take it, that's when it becomes an illegal move. Because they're straight in violation, straight out in violation of their own policy. So that's where you're going to go. And hostile work environment, I don't know about that. But just violation of their own policy. And I think it'd be a wrongful termination. Well, let me ask you a question, just practically speaking. How big a deal is it for you to take that course?
2: I took it and passed it a couple months ago. But there's also, but there's also a requirement to maintain the certification, which is taking copious amounts of online courses.
0: All right, so you do it. Big deal. I mean, literally, big deal.
2: But
0: you like your job?
2: Well, it's not a. Not really. It's not
0: okay.
2: A
0: then quit. You know, wait until see if you can resign and keep whatever benefits. Yeah, I mean, let's get practical for a moment. Take the damn course. I look at, for me to continue giving legal advice, bad legal advice on the air, and I don't practice law, I still have to keep my continuing education of the bar, where I have to take 30, 40 units or whatever every 2 years. And can I argue? Yeah, but I don't practice law. Well, in order to keep your license, and just do it. Just do it. It's not that big a deal. I don't understand where people go with that. I really don't. Sometimes, it's just a practical measure. For God's sake, you have a problem with your neighbor and here's the way you work it out. Well, could he do this? Yeah, but okay. Now what? Big deal. All right, Kevin. Hello, Kevin. Welcome.
3: Good morning, Bill. How are you?
0: Yes, sir. Yes, sir.
3: All right. My son was rear-ended a while back. He was transported to the hospital for treatment. We got a lawyer. And as a result, they settled for $30,000. But what happened was the lawyer took 10% of the or 30% of the $30,000 at the top and then informed my son that he had to pay like $13,500 to chiropractor, the pain management doctor, and all these different stuff that he had to do. He ended up getting $6,500. Now, we thought that after all the medical bills were paid off, then that's what was left. The lawyer got a third. Is that
0: right? No, the lawyer can take it off the top. Yeah. Okay. What you need if there is a this is why I suggest handlingthelaw.com, because these are lawyers who understand that. They wouldn't let a client walk away with such little money. They should negotiate with a chiropractor. I'm assuming that your son went to a chiropractor that was suggested by the lawyer. The lawyer has a lot of influence. Just cut a deal. But the bottom line is, they could do it. They could do it. And the only argument is, you went to the wrong lawyer, unfortunately. And there are plenty of wrong lawyers out there, Kevin. Plenty of them.
3: Okay.
0: That's why I have the website, because this is the problem when I say there's some good lawyers out there. And then there are not some good lawyers out there. And then there are lawyers that really take care of their clients. And that is the first priority. And then there are lawyers that don't. And it's tough. I mean, who do you know to go to? Well, if you listen to this show, and I certainly give you an answer. Here's something else in where you can really be adversely affected. By now, there's no such thing as privacy online. I mean, we all know that. Everything, and I mean everything about you is available online. Your home address, where you work, where you bank, what you buy, where, court records, accident history, and how about this? Your DMV information, your credit score, your social media. And boy, that list goes on and on. It's all out there and it is not hard to get. And you're ready for this? It gets worse than that, because all of your information is collected by hundreds of data brokers and then gets sold to anyone who wants to buy it. 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
9: 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But this, the way we did this, there were months where I wouldn't see Kevin and we'd just do it through the computers. He'd send me over, you know, a chord sequence. I'd try and fit some lyrics to it, send it back to him, then he'd send it back to me. Then we only went into the studio a few times to put some real drums on and do the vocals. Otherwise, it was all done at Kevin's house and my house, which is wonderful with Pro Tools.
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0: Welcome back. Handle on the Law, Marginal Legal Advice. Hello, Paul. Welcome.
1: Hey, good morning.
0: Yes, sir. Right.
1: Hey, so... Go ahead. I thought maybe we could have a quick discussion about the...
0: I see on the screen what you want to talk about. Usually I don't do this where I talk about constitutional issues in hypothetical, but you have a good question, so I'm going to let it go. Go ahead.
1: Sure. Yeah. Of course, my proclamation is that show me in the Constitution where it says that we have no, that there is a separation of church and state.
0: Right.
1: And you're going to cite, of course, Congress shall make no law.
0: That is correct. And that's exactly what I'm going to cite.
1: Yeah, it's actually not accurate, because if you look at all the founding documents, how Congress even held themselves by saying,
0: okay, let me interrupt you right now, Paul. Right? Let me interrupt you. The Supreme Court has decided that that is connected with separation of church and state. That's what the Supreme Court has ruled. They didn't ask you, Paul. They didn't ask me. They don't care what Paul has to say about this. But there has been case after case after case that this clause in the Constitution means there will be separation of church and state. You can declare, you can say all you want. Well, the founding father said this. Well, the founding father said this. Well, let me tell you, whatever the founding father said, the Supreme Court interprets it. That's the Constitution.
1: Well, yeah, but also you the principles are based upon.
0: Stop it, Paul. Take it up. There's Paul versus nine people in the Supreme Court. Paul, I understand that your opinion overrides the Supreme Court. I get that, Paul. And your interpretation overrides the Supreme Court. I get it, Paul. But that's just not reality. Hey,
1: what's reality is what evidence we have.
0: No. What's reality is what the court says, not what Paul says.
1: Oh, really? So the court never get it wrong. The court.
0: Okay, they don't get it wrong, Paul, because no one cares about what you think. Nobody cares about it,
1: really?
0: Paul, except Paul.
1: Nobody. Well, what about the founders?
0: The founders didn't care what Paul has to say. The founders set up that the Supreme Court shall determine the interpretation of what the Constitution is.
1: You're speaking around it. You're not really wanting.
0: Paul! I'm speaking around it. Paul. Okay, now you're just talking stupidity. The Constitution specifically says that language, and the court specifically said that when Congress shall make no law respecting an establishment of religion, what the Supreme Court said, this is what they meant. Okay, you're done.
1: No.
0: You're done, Paul. You know, it's over. Don't give me that the court is wrong. Don't give me how Paul interprets it in a different way. I mean, that's just stupidity. That's stupidity. I mean, no, the court is wrong. I will tell you what the law says. I will tell you what the Constitution means. Please. Okay. Linda. Hi, Linda. Welcome.
2: Yes, I went to a dentist last year to get a crown put on my tooth, and it was extremely painful. I even told the guy, I said, are you sure you didn't damage a root? And he said, no. But now that... it's been a couple of months. It is very painful at the tooth next to the one he fixed. And I talked to my neighbor. She's a dental assistant, and she said, yes, they can do that. They can damage a root next to the one they're fixing.
0: Okay.
2: So I was just wondering, should I go back to him? Should I get a second opinion?
0: Well, first of all, you have to get a second opinion. Not from a dental assistant, by the way, Linda. No one cares what a dental assistant has to say. No, you go to another dentist who says, dentist number one screwed up and this should not happen. And the problem is now you have a dental malpractice case because the dentist did a crown wrongly. I don't know what that is worth other than he has to replace the crown and redo it correctly, which I think you can do. But you're not going to get a lawyer to touch it, even though they're based on what you say, there's clearly malpractice there, dental malpractice. So, I would go to another dentist, get an opinion, go to dentist number one and say, hey, dentist number one, I've been in incredible pain. I went to another dentist who said, this is a problem. Please fix it. And don't argue legal, don't argue any of it, and just see if the dentist will do it. And if not, if the dentist says go pound sand, then it becomes a real issue. Then I would go to the dental board, whatever the dental board is, and file a formal complaint, based on what dentist number two says. Cause again, this is a practical issue. Unfortunately, yeah, dental practice took place again, based on what you said. But legally, it's just not really clean. It's tough when there isn't enough money in it for a lawyer, and it's just too difficult. Karen. Hi, Karen. Welcome.
3: Hi. My daughter was in a car accident, and she was at fault. The person that she hit had no insurance, no driver's license, did not speak English, was translated through her daughter. No injuries. They didn't want an ambulance. A year later, this January, my daughter got a letter in the mail from an attorney saying that they want $2 million.
0: Oh, of course they do. I'm surprised. You know, I'm surprised they didn't ask for $5 million, Karen. No injury, correct?
3: Correct. Well,
0: oh, yeah, they should have asked for you know what, Karen, that's a horrible attorney. Should have asked for $10 million for a non-injury accident. Do you have insurance? You have car insurance, right?
3: Yes, my daughter's insurance paid them out originally $7,000.
0: Okay, then they're done. Yeah, they're done. They're done.
3: But they started seeing a physician who
0: said it doesn't matter. She signed off. Liability done. They accepted the money. The plaintiff accepted the money. And part of accepting the money is you sign a document before the insurance company sends you out that check. I waive all liability. I waive my ability to go after the driver under any circumstances by accepting this money. That's the document that she signed.
3: Okay.
0: That lawyer is full of it. Just tell your insurance company, handle it. Just go here. Hand the insurance company the document over to the insurance company, and I'll tell you why the lawyer is so flaky. Because if it was a legitimate lawyer, first of all, wouldn't take a non-injury case. It's just trying to get it's a schlocker. I'll tell you that. Also, suing for $2 million on something that at best is soft tissue case. Now, she can claim some kind of injury, neck injury, back injury, but x-rays will show there's nothing there.
3: And she's claiming suspected traumatic brain injury.
0: Oh, fantastic. Fantastic. Turn it over to your insurance company.
3: Okay.
0: They'll handle it.
3: Does my daughter need a lawyer?
0: Nope. The insurance company handles it.
3: Okay.
0: Yep, and we're talking about a year later claiming brain.
3: 1 year later.
0: Yeah, that makes it real. So there's no chance she could have fallen anyplace in a year and
3: correct.
0: Become injured. It happened as a result of that accident. And, of course, since brain trauma is severe enough, she immediately went to the hospital, had an MRI, and it was ascertained, it was diagnosed as traumatic brain injury. Okay?
3: Correct.
0: Does that make sense?
3: And her yes, absolutely. Her first doctor visit was in July.
0: Yeah, she, you know what? This is a schlock lawyer who is blowing all kinds of smoke. Just turn it over to your insurance company and let them deal with it. I mean, that's craziness. Oh, man. 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

0: Complications. The family received the report today. Bush, a two-time NASCAR champion, died at just 41 years of age on Thursday, a day after passing out in a racing simulator.
1: That's Fox's Jonathan Hunt reporting. I'm Chris DeMeo. This is Fox News.
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3: 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Weather.
4: Rain and drizzle overnight with a low at 48. On Sunday, rain and drizzle in the morning, followed by a passing afternoon shower, a high at 64. Sunday night, couple of showers, low 55. Monday, variable cloudiness, a warmer day, high 75. Tuesday, it'll be a partly sunny, warmer day, high Tuesday afternoon up to 81. From the Stellar Roofing Weather Center, I'm Steve Williams.
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4: Fox News, I'm Deborah Valentine. The Secret Service returned fire after a gunman opened fire outside the White House perimeter. The gunman, identified by Fox as Nazir Best of Maryland, was shot and died at a hospital. Fox's Alex Hogan.
5: Of course, a lot of questions as to, you know, what exactly happened and the motive behind all of this and whether or not this was planned out.
4: Fox also confirms Best had a history of mental illness, at least two prior arrests, and an order to stay away from the White House. A bystander caught in the crossfire is in critical condition. President Trump, who was at the White House at the time of the shooting incident, announcing on Truth Social that a deal with Iran has been largely negotiated.
6: The agreement reportedly would reopen the Strait of Hormuz, ease restrictions on Iranian ports and assets. It would also begin at least a 30-day period for further talks on Iran's nuclear program.
4: Fox's Alicia Acuna reporting. 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
8: Rain and drizzle overnight with a low at 48. On Sunday, rain and drizzle in the morning, followed by a passing afternoon shower. The high at 64. Sunday night, couple of showers, low 55. Monday, variable cloudiness, a warmer day, high 75. Tuesday, it'll be a partly sunny, warmer day. High Tuesday afternoon, up to 81. From the Stellar Roofing Weather Center, I'm Steve Williams.
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5: 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That's what I was thinking of. If you look at me singing in Private Eyes, that's what was going on in my head. And the other thing I can tell you about that video is that T-Bone Wolk was the first video that he had ever done. And he said, what do I do? 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And so if you look at that video, you'll just see T-Bone going like this. 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
1: I sat down to this little, what was it, a Korg organ. And I turned on, we had a little box called a Roland CompuRhythm, which was this proto drum machine. And it said Rock and Roll 1. And I pressed it and went, boom, dick, dick, dick, boom, dick, dick, boom, dick, right? And that was going around.

0: 28. On Sunday, rain and drizzle in the morning, followed by a passing afternoon shower. A high at 64. Sunday night, couple of showers, low 55. Monday, variable cloudiness, a warmer day, high 75. Tuesday, it'll be a partly sunny, warmer day. High Tuesday afternoon, up to 81. From the Stellar Roofing Weather Center, I'm Steve Williams.
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3: News. I'm Chris DeMeo. A gunman firing shots near the White House on Saturday.
4: A lockdown at the White House has been lifted. This after a gunman allegedly fired at least three shots toward the White House at a checkpoint. The U.S. Secret Service says they returned fire, killing him. A bystander was also struck in the exchange. The gunman never got inside the perimeter of the White House. The FBI is investigating.
3: Fox's Alicia Cunha, the shooter identified as Nasheer Best. President Trump says a deal with Iran has been largely negotiated.
5: Final details are still being worked out, with more information expected soon. The proposed framework would reportedly reopen the Strait of Hormuz and ease restrictions on Iranian ports and frozen assets. It would also extend the current ceasefire for at least 60 days to allow further talks on Iran's nuclear program, including the future of its enriched uranium.
3: America's listening to Fox News.
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7: Rain and drizzle overnight with a low at 48. On Sunday, rain and drizzle in the morning, followed by a passing afternoon shower. A high at 64. Sunday night, couple of showers, low 55. Monday, variable cloudiness, a warmer day, high 75. Tuesday, it'll be a partly sunny, warmer day. High Tuesday afternoon, up to 81. From the Stellar Roofing Weather Center, I'm Steve Williams.
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1: Ask anybody. 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I recommend that you don't bother trying. It's hard, man. I have a lot of people around here that I'm learning to trust, trying to trust. I have a tendency toward micromanagement because I like everything to be done my way. And at a certain point, you have to let that go because I just don't have the time. There's too many little things that happen and big things that happen. But all in all, having said that, I'm having a great time. It's a fantastic experience because anything intense is good for me. And here I am, working away.
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3: 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I mean, they all encouraged me. Both my brothers chipped in to help me buy a good acoustic guitar, so I'm deeply indebted to them.
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14: Bullets fly near the White House. I'm Chris DeMeo.

0: confirms Best has a history of mental health issues and was detained by Secret Service twice last year for making threats and entering a restricted area. Officials say Best died on the way to the hospital. President Trump says negotiations are nearly finalized on a peace deal with Iran. He held separate calls with Middle Eastern mediators and Israeli Prime Minister Benjamin Netanyahu Saturday afternoon.
1: President Trump has reportedly said that they are getting a lot closer to finalizing a deal. We also know that U.S. Secretary of State Marco Rubio, who just landed in India, has previously said that slight progress has been made. Now, we know a delegation from Pakistan that included the country's army chief was just in Iran. They met with Iran's foreign minister and the Speaker of Parliament as they worked to hammer out the final details of a potential ceasefire deal. One official here in the UAE says that he feels like there's a 50-50 chance of there being a deal between Iran and the U.S.
0: Fox's Jeff Paul. Montgomery County, Texas officials say two people were injured in a shooting in New Caney. The shooter is in custody. 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
0: A damaged chemical storage tank that authorities fear is at risk of exploding or rupturing in Southern California is not cooling down.
3: Unfortunately, I do have to report that the temperature was 90 degrees. Yesterday morning, it was 77 degrees when we backed out. It's been averaging about a degree an hour increasing. So that's the bad news.
0: Fire Authority Division Chief Craig Covey, 40,000 people in the Garden Grove area under evacuation orders. Governor Gavin Newsom has also declared a state of emergency for Orange County. Officials in the Philippines say a 9-story building under construction has collapsed, possibly trapping dozens of workers. Police say 22 people managed to get out. A report says a member of the Trump family was targeted by Iran.
4: The New York Post reports that first daughter Ivanka Trump was targeted for assassination by a terrorist trained by Iran's Islamic Revolutionary Guard Corps. Sources say 32-year-old recently captured Mohammed Bakir Saad Dawood al-Saadi made a pledge to kill Ivanka Trump and even had a blueprint of her Florida home. That plot was allegedly hatched to avenge President Trump's move to kill Iranian military chief Qasem Soleimani in a U.S. drone strike in Baghdad 6 years ago. Al-Saadi was arrested in Turkey on May 15th and extradited to the U.S. He's charged with numerous attacks and attempted attacks throughout Europe and the U.S. Paul Stevens, Fox News.
0: The cause of death from NASCAR driver Kyle Busch has been released by his family.
5: His family now says he died after severe pneumonia progressed into sepsis, resulting in rapid and overwhelming associated complications. The family received the report today. Busch, a two-time NASCAR champion, died at just 41 years of age on Thursday, a day after passing out in a racing simulator.
0: Fox's Jonathan Hunt. I'm Chris DeMeo. This is Fox News.
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7: 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Weather.
8: Rain and drizzle overnight with a low at 48. On Sunday, rain and drizzle in the morning, followed by a passing afternoon shower. The high at 64. Sunday night, couple of showers, low 55. Monday, variable cloudiness, a warmer day, high 75. Tuesday, it'll be a partly sunny, warmer day. High Tuesday afternoon, up to 81. From the Stellar Roofing Weather Center, I'm Steve Williams.
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10: A basket case, a jock, a brain, and everyone in between. 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
1: The Brat Pack gave us a more mature version of themselves in 1985's St. Elmo's Fire. The soundtrack was also grown up, and the theme song reflected that. John Parr's St. Elmo's Fire, Man in Motion, sat on top of the charts for 2 weeks.
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3: Fox News. I'm Deborah Valentine. A gunman died at a hospital after being shot by the Secret Service after opening fire outside the White House perimeter Saturday. Fox's Chad Pergram.
4: He then fired toward the White House 3 times, and the United States Secret Service, they returned fire. We don't know how many shots that they got off, and they apparently took the gunman down.
3: The gunman identified as Nasir Best of Maryland, who Fox confirms had a history of mental illness. A civilian bystander caught in the crossfire is in critical condition. President Trump announcing a deal with Iran is largely negotiated to end the conflict. Fox's Alicia Acuna reports.
5: He says final details are still being worked out between the U.S., Iran, and other countries.
3: The president says further details of the deal are to be announced shortly. The deal reportedly includes the reopening of the Strait of Hormuz. 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
8: Rain and drizzle overnight with a low at 48. On Sunday, rain and drizzle in the morning, followed by a passing afternoon shower. The high at 64. Sunday night, couple of showers, low 55. Monday, variable cloudiness, a warmer day, high 75. Tuesday, it'll be a partly sunny, warmer day. High Tuesday afternoon, up to 81. From the Stellar Roofing Weather Center, I'm Steve Williams.
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1: You know, we initially started this WOMAD Festival in 1980. The first one was 82, and it was very naive enthusiasm for some of these strange and wonderful things we were hearing. And as a failed drummer, you know, I was hearing grooves that I fell in love with, which seemed a lot more alive than what I was hearing on the radio. As a singer too, you know, these wonderful voices, and it's still continued that way. And it's a lot more difficult, you know, because the demise of the music business and record stores has made it extremely difficult for any minority interest label. But we work hard to focus online activities, and there is still, I'm happy to say, you know, a good audience, and the WOMAD Festival, you know, is, I think, like a lot of live parts of the business, actually flourishing, even though the records are not doing as well.
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2: Oh, the whole process was absolute fun. And, you know, because in the old days when we used to make albums, you know, in the 80s and the early 90s, we'd all go into the pub for about 3 hours and get blind drunk and then go into the studio and try and make music. Invariably, when you listen back to it the next day, it was totally useless. So it just took up so much time of being in the studio, you know, and away from your family and everything. But this, the way we did this, Kevin, there were months where I wouldn't see Kevin and we'd just do it through the computers. He'd send me over, you know, a chord sequence. I'd try and fit some lyrics to it, send it back to him, then he'd send it back to me. Then we only went into the studio a few times to put some real drums on and do the vocals. Otherwise, it was all done at Kevin's house and my house, which is wonderful with Pro Tools.
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6: A takedown by the Secret Service. I'm Deborah Valentine, Fox News. The White House lockdown lifted after a gunman opened fire outside the White House perimeter Saturday evening. Secret Service shot the suspect who died after being taken to the hospital. Fox's Chanley Painter has the latest.
7: The FBI is investigating after the Secret Service shot and killed a man who they say fired shots towards the White House. It happened outside of a checkpoint shortly after 6 p.m. A bystander was also struck in the exchange of gunfire. Officials say the 21-year-old gunman never got inside the perimeter of the White House. And President Trump was not hurt.
6: The gunman identified as Nasir Best of Maryland, who Fox confirms had a history of mental illness and at least two prior arrests and an order to stay away from the White House, an investigation.

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1: 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We could focus on John Cusack's Lloyd Dobler rap or the obvious choice, Peter Gabriel's In Your Eyes.
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4: Fox News, I'm Chris DeMeo. A gunman firing shots near the White House last night.
5: A lockdown at the White House has been lifted. This after a gunman allegedly fired at least three shots towards the White House at a checkpoint. The U.S. Secret Service says they returned fire, killing him. A bystander was also struck in the exchange. The gunman never got inside the perimeter of the White House. The FBI is investigating.
4: Fox's Alicia Cunha. President Trump says a deal with Iran has been largely negotiated.
6: Final details are still being worked out with more information expected soon. The proposed framework would reportedly reopen the Strait of Hormuz and ease restrictions on Iranian ports and frozen assets. It would also extend the current ceasefire for at least 60 days to allow further talks on Iran's nuclear program, including the future of its enriched uranium stockpile.
4: That's Fox's Chanley Painter. 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
9: Rain and drizzle overnight with a low at 48. On Sunday, rain and drizzle in the morning, followed by a passing afternoon shower. A high at 64. Sunday night, couple of showers, low 55. Monday, variable cloudiness, a warmer day, high 75. Tuesday, it'll be a partly sunny, warmer day. High Tuesday afternoon, up to 81. From the Stellar Roofing Weather Center, I'm Steve Williams.
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14: I sat down to this little, what was it, a Korg organ, and I turned on, we had a little box called a Roland CompuRhythm, which was this proto drum machine, and it said Rock and Roll 1, and I pressed it and went boom, dick, dick, dick, boom, dick, dick, boom, boom, dick, right? And that was going around, and I started playing on the organ, boom, fluff, boom, boom, boom. And I started doing that, and it's dick dick, and that is literally what you're hearing on the record. So it I said, this sounds pretty good. Then I started going in it. I'm just sitting there by myself doing all this, and I said, okay, I got something going here. 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And that, as fast as it took me to play it, is how fast I wrote it.
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3: 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But then, and I had to bring up my old mate Jim Cregan again. He came along and he inspired everything. He was the catalyst. 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
10: Let's fly near the White House. I'm Chris DeMeo, Fox News. A gunman opening fire outside the White House Saturday night. Fox's Alex Hogan in Washington has more.
11: We do know that this is an active investigation, that the police are working with Secret Service. And this is an area, of course, has a heavy police presence to begin with. We've been seeing different police cars come and go, members of the Secret Service come and go. Right now, it appears that there's not a lot of movement at this one location where I'm standing. But when I was moving around some of the different blocks, we really did see a similar scene of just car after car, making sure that no one gets closer to the White House at this point.
10: The suspected shooter has been identified as 21-year-old Nashir Best. Officials say Best died on the way to the hospital. President Trump says negotiations are nearly finalized on a peace deal with Iran. He held separate calls with Middle Eastern mediators and Israeli Prime Minister Benjamin Netanyahu yesterday.
12: President Trump has reportedly said that they are getting a lot closer to finalizing a deal. We also know that U.S. Secretary of State Marco Rubio, who just landed in India, has previously said that slight progress has been made. Now, we know a delegation from Pakistan that included the country's army chief was just in Iran. They met with Iran's foreign minister and the Speaker of Parliament as they work to hammer out the final details of a potential ceasefire deal. One official here in the UAE says that he feels like there's a 50-50 chance of there being a deal between Iran and the U.S.
10: Fox's Jeff.

0: Mom hasn't been working as much as she used to. She said that now, every penny matters. I'm really worried that we're not going to have enough to eat.
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3: Over 30 drivers and hundreds of thousands of fans getting into position in Indianapolis for the 110th running of the Indy 500, the largest single sporting event in the world, with defending 2025 champion Alex Palou securing the pole position at Indy today, chasing a rare back-to-back victory. Alexander Rossi in the second spot following a crash during practice on turn two at Indy last week. Starting 26th, 45-year-old Catherine Legg, the first female and oldest driver to attempt a double, racing the Indy 500, getting on a jet, and racing the Coca-Cola 600 in Charlotte. Jeff Manasso, Fox News.
2: The Midwest bracing for massive flooding.
4: Rounds of heavy rain and slow-moving storms target the region. More than 33 million people from Texas to the southeast are under threat, with some areas expecting up to 8 inches of rain through Sunday morning. In Atlanta, flash flooding stranded drivers and triggered multiple water rescues during rush hour.
2: Fox's Chandley Painter. A report says a member of the Trump family was targeted by Iran.
5: The New York Post reports that first daughter Ivanka Trump was targeted for assassination by a terrorist trained by Iran's Islamic Revolutionary Guard Corps. Sources say 32-year-old recently captured Mohammed Bakir Saad Dawood al-Saadi made a pledge to kill Ivanka Trump and even had a blueprint of her Florida home. That plot was allegedly hatched to avenge President Trump's move to kill Iranian military chief Qasem Soleimani in a U.S. drone strike in Baghdad 6 years ago. Al-Saadi was arrested in Turkey on May 15th and extradited to the U.S. He's charged with numerous attacks and attempted attacks throughout Europe and the U.S. Paul Stevens, Fox News.
2: Iran's soccer team moving its base camp for the World Cup to Mexico from the U.S. I'm Chris DeMeo. This is Fox News.
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7: 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Weather.
8: Rain and drizzle overnight with a low at 48. On Sunday, rain and drizzle in the morning, followed by a passing afternoon shower. A high at 64. Sunday night, couple of showers, low 55. Monday, variable cloudiness, a warmer day, high 75. Tuesday, it'll be a partly sunny, warmer day. High Tuesday afternoon, up to 81. 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
1: 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This is Handle on the Law, marginal legal advice where I tell you, you have absolutely no case. Okay, this is...

0: here's one of these federal employees, these high end federal employees. This one has to do with the head of the USDA, United States Department of Agriculture, a woman by the name of Brooke Rollins. And she's being sued by the National Federation of Federal Employees, about 100,000 federal workers across various agencies. In addition, several individual USDA employees, and accuse Rollins of, sending increasingly proselytizing communications to the entire USDA workforce, promoting her brand of Christian beliefs and theology. Now, keep in mind, this is a captive audience. Here you have the secretary issuing a email, and everybody gets it, and you don't ignore an email from the secretary of the Department of Agriculture. So since she became secretary in February of 2025, she started sending out emails, including one, and this was on Independence Day, calling for God's protection of and favor towards the United States. Now, that alone is, a little bit iffy because the Constitution, which controls everything in our country, that is the laws, does not mention God in any way. It is completely agnostic. And what happens is Christians in particular, what they do is reference the Declaration of Independence as the creation of our government, of our country, and therefore we're a Christian country. Well, you can say whatever you want, but it's the Constitution that controls no God in the Constitution. So she is calling for God's protection of and in favor towards the U.S. It all also references a Christmas email, and now this is an accusation, in which she said in part, and I quote, "God gave us the greatest gift of all, the gift of his Son and our Savior, Jesus Christ, who came to free us from our sins and open the door to eternal life." Yep. And the email also talked about, quote, "the very real trials and hardships we face, and sin and death do not get the last word." And I'm going to quote again, continuing with the email. "So like the very first disciples to encounter our risen Lord in the upper room almost 2,000 years ago, this Easter led us to be alive with hope, full of paschal joy, and confident in the mission of each of us that has been called for." Well, government employee proselytizing a Christian belief or her Christian belief to employees of the Department of Agriculture, that's a little tough. That's a little tough. First of all, separation of church and state, that's a problem. Second of all, you have a situation where here you are, you employees, and you're going to hear from me as a Christian, and I'm going to tell you about how you should adhere to the principles as set down by Jesus Christ, our Savior. Yep. That lawsuit is going to fly big time. Now, let me ask you. Normally, I'd say this is ridiculous on its face, and the courts would order her to stop immediately. But we have a Supreme Court, and this no doubt will go up because no matter who wins or loses on this one, the appeals are going to go right up, whether the Supreme Court hears the case or not. And I don't know the answer to that. Sometimes when you have an appellate court decision and the Supreme Court simply doesn't want to hear it. They do not grant certiorari. That means they don't grant that they are going to hear the case, which is most of the time. You know, the court hears maybe 70, 80 cases a year, and there are thousands that are submitted to the Supreme Court. So if the Supreme Court does not want to hear it, then the appeals court, the Court of Appeals, that decision it reigns and will, in fact, be the law of the land in this effect, or at least in the district. These are district courts. So the Court of Appeals for the first district is Western U.S. For the ninth district is the Eastern U.S. So at least in those districts, the appeals court, that rule controls. So that's why everybody wants a Supreme Court decision. Under this court, Supreme Court, if they take it, I think that they would uphold her ability to say that, because freedom of religion is now the most important thing, far more than separation of church and state. And she is simply arguing her freedom of religion in writing those emails. And I think the court is going to say that supersedes almost everything. Okay. All right. Now, a quick word about your privacy online. I mean, everything is about you is available. Your home address, where you work, where you bank, what you buy, where, court records, accident history, insurance companies, their information. Don't forget about your DMV info, your credit score, your social media. I mean, I could go on for an hour. It's all out there and it is not hard to get. And are you ready for this? It gets worse, because all of your information is collected by hundreds of data brokers and then gets sold to anyone who wants to buy it. And your data and your privacy is toast. Where Incogni here comes into play and fights back. What Incogni does is contact hundreds of these data brokers and legally demands that your information be deleted, be scrubbed. And that's what Incogni
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0: And welcome back to Handle on the Law, Marginal Legal Advice. Gilbert, hello, Gilbert. Welcome to the show.
1: Good morning, Bill. My sister is the trustee of my mom and dad's estate, and I've asked her on several occasions during, could I please see the living trust? Well, what she does, Bill, she brings out the quitclaim deed, and I tell her, hey, that's not what I wanted. And the attorney that handled the mom and dad's estate, Bill, I called him up, and he said, she has to show me a copy. And I've been as polite and cordial as I can about it. And it's getting kind of old. Like, I keep asking her, and I'm just not getting to see the living trust. What can I do, Bill?
0: Okay, a couple of things. First of all, she has to show you the copy under certain circumstances. That's it. And usually the settlor, and that is your mom and dad, I'm assuming, that left the money, they have to die. Okay? And she's got six. Are they dead yet, by the way?
1: Oh, Bill, dad is dead. Mom's got dementia. She's 100 years old, and she's probably going to go live for another 5 years.
0: All right. So she's effectively dead, but that's another wrinkle, because you have to declare her incapacitated, and someone's got to go in and make the decisions for her. Here's the bottom line. Is that in California, the trustee has 60 days in which to not give you the copy of the trust. And it is, there are some exceptions to that. So what you have, and here's what I do with my trust, okay? I mean, do I have a duty, or does my trustee have a duty to turn over the trust to my beneficiaries? Probably not until I'm dead for 60 days. So here's what I did to protect my beneficiaries, is a copy of that trust went to everybody, the trustee, the lawyer that wrote the trust. A file of it, my computer. I sent a copy of it up to the cloud, and enough people have the trust that you don't have to worry about it. You should be able to get it. Now, if the trustee refuses to get it, you're a beneficiary, you can file a lawsuit, and a court will order the trustee to turn it over to you. Because not showing you a copy of the trust within that 60 days is really flaky. Something's going on. And if you assume and you have a legitimate reason to tell the court you're a trustee, the court will order your sister to turn it over. But the fact that she won't and you're a beneficiary, man, I don't get it. I even send my beneficiaries a copy of the trust because it's no secret. Here's what I'm leaving. And the other thing is the safe deposit box. I have one in there, too. So you get to go to court. And here's the fun part. Are you ready for this? Is that you sue her, and the estate is going to probably defend her. So do you know where she lives?
1: Oh, yeah.
0: Break in. Break in and steal it. Just break in. And if the attorney, I'm surprised the attorney doesn't have a copy of it. The attorney who wrote the trust.
1: Yeah. Well, and, yes, he does, Bill, but he says he can't release a copy unless Doreen, my sister, says, she has to grant permission, and she has not done that.
0: Well, it's court time. You can wait till the 60 days. Do you think she's going to screw you out of the money?
1: I think the reason she's not showing it to me, Bill, is because she's going to lose her comfort zone. She's never moved out. The umbilical cord never got
0: cut. That's screwing you out of the money, money that you would normally get. Fair enough. Now, she can argue not showing you the trust because I have to prove to the bank, I have to prove to everybody that I'm the trustee. So let's say she wants to move a bank account that's in the name of the trust or a piece of property. She has to show the death certificate of the settlor, the people who wrote the trust, your parents, and she has to show a copy of the trust that she is the trustee. And then it goes, if you're going to a bank, and then it goes up to management, it goes up the food chain. So you're much better off just threatening her with her life. I mean, that's it. You know, you don't send me the trust, it's going to hurt you very, very much. That's what I would do. Now, I wouldn't outright threaten her. You can't threaten her and say, I'm going to kill you, but you can say it's not going to be pleasant for you. You know, sort of just go under the table. Hey, I have a friend of mine who knows a guy, Guido, and he has baseball bats. That's what I would do. And of course, I would go to prison. But hey, what can I tell you? That's the way it rolls. Mark. Hello, Mark. Welcome to Handle on the Law.
2: Hi there. Let me set the scene for you, Bill. Gen X's daughter was involved in an accident that was not her fault. The insurance company said, yeah, it's not your fault. Got rear-ended. They damaged the car. Insurance company fixed the car, but there was concussions and small lacerations in her that she suffered. This is like a year ago. So she didn't want to go through the attorney sort of thing, so she kind of just postponed it, I guess, or kind of postponed it. And now they offered for her $5,000. And my question is, I think it's worth $10,000. I think small claims in California is $10,000. My question is, can I take the insurance company to small claims court?
0: Well, yeah, but let me ask you this. Because you think it's worth $10,000, and they offer only $5,000, the insurance company isn't at fault, Mark. You take the driver and say, I want my medical paid. And by the way, did she, when she received the money for the car, did she sign off full liability or only as to property damage? Do you happen to know?
2: Only the property damage.
0: Okay, so you're good on that. So now you have, what you have now is personal injury. You don't sue the insurance company on the other side. They're not at fault. They can tell you to go pound sand and they don't want to pay you anything. So you sue the driver. Your daughter doesn't have a relationship with the driver's insurance company. The entire relationship is with the driver. It just so happens that insurance is covering the driver.
2: Oh, okay. I thought because they kept sending you letters. Please sign this to sign off.
0: Yeah, no, I understand because they have a duty to their insured to get the insured off the hook.
2: Oh, and they're saying, so they get the. Sorry, go ahead.
0: And if you think it's worth $10,000, you go, no, I'm not accepting $10,000. We're going to sue the driver. I'm not accept $5,000. We're going to sue the driver for $10,000. Okay. I'm assuming your daughter went to a doctor for a period of time. Okay.
2: Yeah, she has a medical thing released from her work. Shows she's
0: okay. Fair enough. How much? What were the medical costs?
2: Oh, I think the medical costs were maybe because she has insurance. So out of pocket was maybe a couple $100.
0: That doesn't matter because what happens is you get the full amount, and then the insurance company gets the money back. The medical insurance company gets the money back because if you read your policy, any insurance claim, any medical costs paid by a third party, which is the driver's insurance in this case, is returned to the insurance company. So do you have an idea how much the total bill would be?
2: It's a few thousand dollars.
0: $2,000? Well, and this was soft tissue. This was soft tissue injury, or was it?
2: Concussion and some small lacerations underneath.
0: Okay, so concussion. All right. I don't know if it's worth $10,000. You can start arguing. Negotiate with them. Just say no. $5,000 isn't enough. I want $10,000, and they either tell you to go.
2: But the driver's where I go, right? You said the original.
0: You're dealing with the insurance company. You're not suing the insurance company. The insurance company is negotiating with you on behalf of the driver. They're insured.
2: Right. I asked them. I said, "Give me $10,000." They said, "Go pound sand."
0: Okay.
2: I said, okay.
0: Then,
2: I don't. You know.
0: Okay. Then you sue. Then you sue the driver. Yeah, that's all you can do.
2: Which box would I check on the small claim? It's not a contract. What would the box be?
0: A personal injury.
2: Oh, just put down personal injury.
0: Personal injury. Yeah. And then here's your proof.
2: Where the accident happened, or where she lives?
0: Or the accident happened. If you're in California, you can do it where the accident happened, or where she lives. Doesn't matter.
2: Oh, yeah. Well, yeah, it's a lot easier to go where she lives because it's downtown LA.
0: That's fine. Yeah. All right. Yeah. People make that mistake all the time is I want to sue the other side's insurance company. They didn't do anything to you. Well, you're going to sue them for what? To force them to pay where they have no duty at all to pay you. They have no duty to you. They're a duty to the insured. Their customer, and if they just tell everybody to go pound sand, and the insured is, and that is their customer is at fault, and the insurance company says no, that's a different story. But in this case, they're saying, "Hey, here's $5,000." Well, no, I want $10,000. Okay, no, they can say that all day long. 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
4: Fox News, I'm Deborah Valentine. A gunman died at a hospital after being shot by Secret Service agents after opening fire outside the White House perimeter. Fox's Alex Hogan.
5: We do know that this is an active investigation, that the police are working with Secret Service. And this is an area, of course, has a heavy police presence to begin with.
4: A civilian bystander caught in the crossfire is in critical condition. In New Delhi, India, Secretary of State Marco Rubio commenting on a potential peace deal between the U.S. and Iran.
6: The goal here ultimately, the ultimate goal is that Iran can never have a nuclear weapon. Iran can never possess a nuclear weapon. The president has been clear about that. They will never possess a nuclear weapon, certainly not as long as Donald Trump is president of the United States.
4: President Trump announced on Truth Social an Iran deal is largely negotiated. It includes reopening the Strait of Hormuz. 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
9: Rain and drizzle overnight with a low at 48. On Sunday, rain and drizzle in the morning, followed by a passing afternoon shower, a high at 64. Sunday night, couple of showers, low 55. Monday, variable cloudiness, a warmer day, high 75. Tuesday, it'll be a partly sunny, warmer day, high Tuesday afternoon up to 81. From the Stellar Roofing Weather Center, I'm Steve Williams.
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0: Welcome back, Handle on the Law. Tommy, you're up. Hello, Tommy. I hear noise in the background.
1: Hey, I think you're calling me, Tony?
0: I am. Yeah, I am.
1: Oh, thank you. Sorry about that.
0: No, it's okay.
1: I had to switch you over, but so my question is, okay, I'm a felon from 35 years ago. No significant anything, a DUI like 10, or no, geez, that'd even be almost 20 years ago. When I go on trips with my friend who has a concealed carry permit, he leaves the gun in the car. We go to the gas station, whatever, we go in somewhere to eat. Most of the time, he'll leave the gun in the car when we're out of state. And if I get back to the car before him, am I in possession?
0: Yep. Very pleasant. If you are not allowed to carry a weapon or have a weapon with you, in the car means the same as, let me see, in the car. That's what it means. So that's considered possession. So he's got to take it with him. Or lock it in the trunk. That way you could probably get away with that. You don't want to do that. Let me ask you a question. This was a felony 20 years ago.
1: Mine was 35 or something like that.
0: Okay. 35 years ago. And you were convicted of, what was the crime?
1: Possession with intent to deliver.
0: Deliver what?
1: Meth.
0: Oh, meth. Okay. So when you went to trial, it was a very quick trial, I'm assuming. Or if
1: Yeah, it was a mandatory minimum. Here's your time. Yeah. Go do your time.
0: Oh, how long were you doing your time?
1: Extra, 2 years.
0: You spent 2 years in prison?
1: Yeah.
0: Wow. And I'm assuming you never suffered from constipation since. Okay. Fair enough. Since it was so long ago, you know what? You might be able to have it knocked down, under certain circumstances. And if it's a misdemeanor, I think you're going to be okay. And you can carry your own gun and rob, stores. That's the answer. Okay. David. Hello, David.
2: Hey, Bill.
0: We're getting slight as a delay today. Hey, David. Welcome.
2: Thank you, sir. So I've been a civil servant for better part of 20 years now, working in the same capacity in physical security, although my title is actually anti-terrorism officer. I've never done anything that pertains to physical security, but the organization that I represent never changed the position description to better align with anti-terrorism rather than physical security. And rather than send me to any formal school, they've decided to make all physical securities obtain a certification through another entity, which personally I think is garbage. But it also says in the guidance that's provided by the organization that the incumbents that are already serving in the capacity of that position do not need to obtain the certification. Yet they tried to force one of my colleagues to take it. He was unsuccessful in taking the exam, and they fired him after 15 years of dedicated service.
0: Okay.
2: So they're trying to do the same thing to me, and I'm wondering if I have a case for either hostile work environment, because it goes far beyond
0: that. Yeah, you might. No, you might.
2: They do actually terminate me, a wrongful termination suit.
0: Yeah, I would think so. And here is why. Redoing the description is not a problem. They can redo the description all they want. They also can.
2: They reinstated it last month.
0: I don't know if that matters, because they're allowed to go ahead and redo saying the job that you had is now the job that you have. They can transfer. The big issue is you being grandfathered in and not having to take additional course. That, if it's a law, if it's a policy that you don't have to take that course because you're grandfathered in and they force you to take it, that's when it becomes an illegal move, because they're straight out in violation of their own policy. So that's where you're going to go. And hostile work environment, I don't know about that. But just violation of their own policy. And I think it'd be a wrongful termination. Well, let me ask you a question, just practically speaking. How big a deal is it for you to take that course?
2: I took it and passed it.
0: Okay, then you're fine.
2: But there's also... But there's also a requirement to maintain the certification, which is
0: taking copious
2: amounts of online courses.
0: All right, so you do it. Big deal. I mean, literally, big deal.
2: But
0: you like your job?
2: Well, it's not a. Not really.
0: Then quit. You know, wait until see if you can resign and keep whatever benefits. Yeah, I mean, let's get practical for a moment. Take the damn course. For me to continue giving legal advice, bad legal advice on the air, and I don't practice law, I still have to keep my continuing education of the bar, where I have to take 30, 40 units or whatever every 2 years. And can I argue? Yeah, but I don't practice law. Well, in order to keep your license, and just do it. Just do it. It's not that big a deal. It's, I don't understand where people go with that. I really don't. Sometimes, it's just a practical measure. For God's sake, you have a problem with your neighbor and here's the way you work it out. Well, could he do this? Yeah, but okay. Now what? Big, big deal. All right, Kevin. Hello, Kevin. Welcome.
3: Good morning, Bill. How are you?
0: Yes, sir. Yes, sir.
3: All right. My son was rear-ended a while back. He was transported to the hospital for treatment. We got a lawyer. And as a result, they settled for $30,000. But what happened was the lawyer took 10% of the, or 30% of the $30,000 at the top, and then informed my son that he had to pay like $13,500 to chiropractor, the pain management doctor, and all these different stuff that he had to do. He ended up getting $6,500. Now, we thought that after all the medical bills were paid off, then that's what was left. The lawyer got a third. Is that
0: right? No, the lawyer can take it off the top. Yeah. Okay. What you need if there is a this is why I suggest handlingthelaw.com, because these are lawyers who understand that. They wouldn't let a client walk away with such little money. They should negotiate with a chiropractor. I'm assuming that your son went to a chiropractor that was suggested by the lawyer. The lawyer has a lot of influence. Just cut a deal. But the bottom line is, they could do it. They could do it. And the only argument is, you went to the wrong lawyer, unfortunately. And there are plenty of wrong lawyers out there, Kevin. Plenty of them. Okay. That's why I have the website, because this is the problem when I say there's some good lawyers out there and then there are not some good lawyers out there. And then there are lawyers that really take care of their clients. And that is the first priority. And then there are lawyers that don't. And it's tough. I mean, who do you know to go to? Well, if you listen to this show, I certainly give you an answer. Here's something else in where you can really be adversely affected. By now, there's no such thing as privacy online. I mean, we all know that. Everything, and I mean everything about you is available online. Your home address, where you work, where you bank, what you buy, where, court records, accident history, and... how about this? Your DMV information, your credit score, your social media. And boy, that list goes on and on. It's all out there and it is not hard to get. And you're ready for this? It gets worse than that, because all of your information is collected by hundreds of data brokers and then gets sold to anyone who wants to buy it. And there goes your data and your privacy, and it's toast. And this is where Incogni comes in and fights back. What they do is contact hundreds of these data brokers and legally demand your information be deleted, be scrubbed. 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And when new brokers pop up, Incogni finds them and squashes your information from their databases. 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

0: Welcome back. Handle on the Law, Marginal Legal Advice. Hello, Paul. Welcome.
1: Hey, good morning. Morning, Jim.
0: Yes, sir. Right.
1: Hey, so...
0: Go ahead.
1: I thought maybe we could have a quick discussion about the...
0: Okay, I see on the screen what you want to talk about. Usually I don't do this where I talk about constitutional issues in hypothetical, but you have a good question, so I'm going to let it go. Go ahead.
1: Sure. Yeah. Of course, my proclamation is that show me in the Constitution where it says that we have no, that there is a separation of church and state.
0: Right.
1: And you're going to cite, of course, Congress shall make no law.
0: That is correct. And that's exactly what I'm going to cite.
1: Yeah, it's actually not accurate, because if you look at all the founding documents, how Congress even held themselves by saying,
0: okay, let me interrupt you right now, Paul. Right? Let me interrupt you. The Supreme Court has decided that is connected with the separation of church and state. That's what the Supreme Court has ruled. They didn't ask you, Paul. They didn't ask me. They don't care what Paul has to say about this, but there has been case after case after case that this clause in the Constitution means there will be separation of church and state. You can declare, you can say all you want. Well, the Founding Father said this. Well, the Founding Father said this. Well, let me tell you, whatever the Founding Father said, the Supreme Court interprets it. That's the Constitution.
1: Well, yeah, but also you the principles are based upon.
0: Stop it, Paul. Take it up. There's Paul versus nine people in the Supreme Court. Paul, I understand that your opinion overrides the Supreme Court. I get that, Paul. And your interpretation overrides the Supreme Court. I get it, Paul. But that's just not reality. Hey,
1: what's reality is what evidence we have.
0: No. What's reality is what the court says, not what Paul says.
1: Oh, really? So the court never get it wrong. The court.
0: Okay. They don't get it wrong until they don't get it wrong, Paul, because no one cares about what you think. Nobody cares about it,
1: really?
0: Paul, except Paul.
1: Nobody. What about the founders?
0: The founders didn't care what Paul has to say. The founders set up that the Supreme Court shall determine the interpretation of what the Constitution is.
1: You're speaking around it. You're not really wanting.
0: Oh, come on, Paul. I'm speaking around it. Oh, come on, Paul. Okay. Now you're just talking stupidity. The Constitution specifically says that language, and the court specifically said, that when Congress shall make no law respecting an establishment of religion, what the Supreme Court said, this is what they meant. Okay. You're done.
1: No.
0: You're done, Paul. You know, it's over. Don't give me, that the court is wrong. Don't give me how, Paul interprets it in a different way. I mean, that's just stupidity. That's stupidity. I mean, no, the court is wrong. I will tell you what the law says. I will tell you what the Constitution means. Please. Okay. Linda. Hi, Linda. Welcome.
2: Yes, I went to a dentist last year to get a crown put on my tooth, and it was extremely painful. I even told the guy, I said, are you sure you didn't damage a root? And he said, no. But now that... it's been a couple of months. It is very painful at the tooth next to the one he fixed. And I talked to my neighbor. She's a dental assistant. And she said, yes, they can do that. They can damage a root next to the one they're fixing.
0: Okay.
2: So I was just wondering, should I go back to him? Should I get a second opinion?
0: Well, first of all, you have to get a second opinion. Not from a dental assistant, by the way, Linda. No one cares what a dental assistant has to say. No, you go to another dentist who says, dentist number one screwed up and this should not happen. And the problem is now you have a dental malpractice case because the dentist did a crown wrongly. I don't know what that is worth other than he has to replace the crown and redo it correctly, which I think you can do. But you're not going to get a lawyer to touch it, even though they're based on what you say, there's clearly malpractice there, dental malpractice. So, I would go to another dentist, get an opinion, go to dentist number one and say, hey, dentist number one, I've been in incredible pain. I went to another dentist who said, this is a problem. Please fix it. Don't argue legal. Don't argue any of it. And just see if the dentist will do it. And if not, if the dentist says go pound sand, then it becomes a real issue. Then I would go to the dental board, whatever the dental board is, and file a formal complaint, based on what dentist number two says. Cause again, this is a practical issue. Unfortunately, yeah, dental practice took place again, based on what you said. But legally, it's just not really clean. It's tough when there isn't enough money in it for a lawyer, and it's just too difficult. Karen. Hi, Karen. Welcome.
3: Hi. My daughter was in a car accident, and she was at fault. The person that she hit had no insurance, no driver's license, did not speak English, was translated through her daughter. No injuries. They didn't want an ambulance. A year later, this January, my daughter got a letter in the mail from an attorney saying that they want $2 million.
0: Oh, of course they do. I'm surprised. You know, I'm surprised they didn't ask for $5 million, Karen. No injury, correct?
3: Correct. Well,
0: oh, yeah, they should have asked. You know what, Karen, that's a horrible attorney. Should have asked for $10 million for a non-injury accident. Do you have insurance? You have car insurance, right?
3: Yes, my daughter's insurance paid them out originally $7,000.
0: Okay, then they're done. Yeah, they're done. They're done.
3: But they started seeing a physician who
0: said it doesn't matter. She signed off. Liability done. They accepted the money. The plaintiff accepted the money. And part of accepting the money is you sign a document before the insurance company sends you out that check. I waive all liability. I waive my ability to go after the driver under any circumstances by accepting this money. That's the document that she signed.
3: Okay.
0: That lawyer is full of it. Just tell your insurance company, handle it. Just go here. Hand the insurance company the document over to the insurance company, and I'll tell you why the lawyer is so flaky. Because if it was a legitimate lawyer, first of all, wouldn't take a non-injury case. It's just trying to get it's a schlocker. I'll tell you that. Also, suing for $2 million on something that at best is soft tissue case. Now, she can claim some kind of injury, neck injury, back injury, but x-rays will show there's nothing there.
3: And she's claiming suspected traumatic brain injury.
0: Oh, fantastic. Fantastic. Turn it over to your insurance company.
3: Okay.
0: They'll handle it.
3: Does my daughter need a lawyer?
0: Nope. The insurance company handles it.
3: Okay.
0: Yep, and we're talking about a year later claiming brain.
3: 1 year later.
0: Yeah, that makes it real. So there's no chance she could have fallen anyplace in a year and become injured. It happened as a result of that accident. And, of course, since brain trauma is severe enough, she immediately went to the hospital, had an MRI, and it was ascertained, it was diagnosed as traumatic brain injury. Okay?
3: Correct.
0: Does that make sense?
3: And her yes, absolutely. Her first doctor visit was in July.
0: Yeah, this is a schlock lawyer who is blowing all kinds of smoke. Just turn it over to your insurance company. Let them deal with it. I mean, that's craziness. Oh, man. 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
11: President Trump says final details of an Iran agreement are to be announced soon. Fox's Alicia Acuna reports.
12: President Trump says a deal to end the war with Iran has been largely negotiated. He says final details are still being worked out between the U.S., Iran, and other countries. More details are expected soon. The agreement reportedly would reopen the Strait of Hormuz, ease restrictions on Iranian ports and assets. It would also begin at least a 30-day period for further talks on Iran's nuclear program, including the future of its enriched uranium stockpile.
11: While meeting with his Indian counterpart in New Delhi, Secretary of State Marco Rubio comments on the potential peace agreement between the U.S. and Iran.
13: I believe, you know, maybe more news coming out a little bit later today on this topic, and I'll leave it to the president to make further announcements on it. Suffice it to say that some progress has been made, significant progress, although not final progress has been made.
11: Some Republicans and Israeli officials are encouraging the president not to take the deal and finish what the U.S. started. 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
16: Cloudy and cool, some occasional rain and drizzle this morning, a shower in the area this afternoon, high 61, clouds and showers tonight, low 54, variable cloudiness and a bit warmer for Monday, the high on Memorial Day at 71, Monday night partly cloudy.

0: about 3 hours and get blind drunk and then go into the studio and try and make music. Invariably, when you listen back to it the next day, it was totally useless. So it just took up so much time of being in the studio, you know, and away from your family and everything. But this, the way we did this, there were months where I wouldn't see Kevin and we'd just do it through the computers. He'd send me over, you know, a chord sequence. I'd try and fit some lyrics to it, send it back to him, then he'd send it back to me. Then we only went into the studio a few times to put some real drums on and do the vocals. Otherwise, it was all done at Kevin's house and my house, which is wonderful with Pro Tools.
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1: WSYR weather.
2: Cloudy and cool, some occasional rain and drizzle this morning. A shower in the area this afternoon, high 61. Clouds and showers tonight, low 54. Variable cloudiness and a bit warmer for Monday, the high on Memorial Day at 71. Monday night, partly cloudy, low 51. On Tuesday, partly sunny, warmer, a shower in the area, the high Tuesday at 81. From the Stella Roofing Weather Center, I'm Steve Williams.
3: News. I'm Deborah Valentine. A gunman died at a hospital after being shot by Secret Service agents after opening fire outside the White House perimeter. Fox's Alex Hogan.
4: We do know that this is an active investigation, that the police are working with Secret Service. And this is an area, of course, has a heavy police presence to begin with.
3: A civilian bystander caught in the crossfire is in critical condition. In New Delhi, India, Secretary of State Marco Rubio commenting on a potential peace deal between the U.S. and Iran.
5: The goal here ultimately, the ultimate goal is that Iran can never have a nuclear weapon. Iran can never possess a nuclear weapon. The president has been clear about that. They will never possess a nuclear weapon, certainly not as long as Donald Trump is president of the United States.
3: President Trump announced on Truth Social an Iran deal is largely negotiated. It includes reopening the Strait of Hormuz. 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
12: Thank you for tuning in. A great show ahead for you, so stay tuned. 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Can you name this nutrient? 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By one antioxidant measurement, it's 6,000 times more powerful than vitamin C. It's 800 times stronger than CoQ10. It can improve your depth perception. And millions of people in Japan use it every day to fight wrinkles and fine lines from the inside out. So what is it? What nutrient are we talking about? Well, Sherry Torkos is here to reveal the secret. She's a practicing pharmacist and author. She's written more than a dozen books on health, including the Canadian Encyclopedia of Natural Medicine. Welcome to the program, Sherry Torkos. Good to have you here.
13: Hey there, Mark. Thanks so much for having me. This secret nutrient that we're going to be talking about is called astaxanthin. Mm-hmm. And Reader's Digest, they featured it brilliantly in an article called The Latest It Antioxidant. Astaxanthin is a fountain of youth. As you mentioned, very popular in Japan, used mainstream for promoting beauty from within as a capsule. But here in North America, people just aren't as familiar with it. But listen to this. It has 60 human studies validating its efficacy. And as a pharmacist, this really caught my attention. And this nutrient is not something that you can get enough of in diet. It's found in salmon, mm-hmm. but you'd really have to eat a lot of salmon, like 5 pounds, just to get a good daily dose.
12: Well, so as much as I do that. Yeah, I love salmon, but I'm not going that far. Sherry, I didn't know that there were 60 plus human clinical studies in this specific natural form of astaxanthin that happens to be in Purity's AstaFX formula. Talked about Japan. Now, this is a capsule. This particular astaxanthin is all the rage for skin health, as they've been finding in Japan. Very, very interesting on so many fronts here, right?
13: Yeah, for sure. I mean, astaxanthin at just a 4 milligram dose, and that's the clinical dose that is in Purity's AstaFX formula, it's clinically tested and shown to fight fine lines and wrinkles from the inside. And millions in Asia take it daily just for that. And I don't want to get too technical here, but just one human study that I'd like to mention to back up these benefits. They used the exact same dose and the type of astaxanthin that's in Purity's product, and they discovered significant benefits for skin hydration, skin texture, smoothness, elasticity, reduction of skin spots. And there was even a reduction of redness and an improvement in the evenness of skin tone. So we're talking about big beauty benefits, and it works from the inside out, which is fabulous. Men love it, women love it, and it's really catching on here in North America.
12: It sure is. It's a really impressive list of clinical benefits for beautifying skin from the inside out. No wonder they love it there in Japan, and now we're learning about it here. But Sherry, I know you like to say the wrinkle-reducing benefits and the skin tone benefits are just part of this. That's just kind of the cherry on the top. What do you mean by this?
13: Well, you know, I talk to a lot of people in the pharmacy every week. So I work as a pharmacist, and I also get a lot of friends and family and colleagues asking me about their health. And many people are, you know, in their 50s, 60s, 70s, and they really like the idea of a supplement that can help to improve the appearance of their skin. I mean, we all want beautiful, youthful skin. But for most people, this really isn't the key benefit. What's at the top of the list when you ask people, like, what do they most want to achieve in their health and their wellness? They want something that will help to promote muscle strength, and they want stamina. They want to be able to do the activities they enjoy, golf, tennis, hiking, playing with their kids and grandkids. And this is actually patented for muscle strength. You know, people want energy to fight fatigue. They want to feel sharp. They're also concerned about their vision. They want to keep their eyes healthy. People are concerned about heart health, circulation, immunity. Right. All of these areas, really, we're talking about staying healthy from the inside out. So, you know, when you think of it, the skin benefits are compelling, but to me, it's really just the cherry on the top.
12: Yeah, well, Sherry, you were saying that astaxanthin helps with endurance and performance against salmon loaded with astaxanthin. They perform these amazing feats of endurance. Astaxanthin is also found in high levels in the eyes of seagulls. Now, that's interesting. Humans bike faster when they supplement with a specific form of astaxanthin. So is there a common denominator in all of this, these kinds of bits of information?
13: Well, the research here is really clear. Astaxanthin is a molecule that fuels healthy performance, energy, stamina, strength. That's what we see in nature, and that's what we see in humans, too. It's like if you're getting older and you want an edge for strength, for energy, for youthful skin, to fight wrinkles from the inside out, but also to promote endurance and healthy vision, this is what you take. You take this AstaFX formula with the clinical dose of the right type of astaxanthin, and you really feel it. By one measure of antioxidant activity called singlet oxygen quenching activity, astaxanthin is 800 times stronger than CoQ10. And this was published in 2007 in a journal called Carotenoid Science. Another study found that astaxanthin is 6,000 times stronger than vitamin C as an antioxidant, again, in its singlet oxygen scavenging capacity. So it's incredible.
12: Well, I know Purity has a free bottle of AstaFX, just two little liquid capsules a day. That's all you need. And we're going to give out a special 800 number in just a moment for our listeners to take advantage of the free bottle offer. But before we do that, Sherry, Purity uses this natural form of astaxanthin, not that synthetic, cheaper form like you find out there on the market. This is really important as well, correct?
13: Yeah, you definitely need to do your homework when choosing supplements. And that's what I did. AstaFX uses 4 milligrams of the world's most clinically researched natural form of astaxanthin called Astareal.
12: Sherry Tarkos, pharmacist and author, is with us here on the program. Sherry, we learned today that astaxanthin is 6,000 times more powerful by this one measurement of antioxidant activity when compared to vitamin C. This AstaFX has so much power. Purity has something like 100 plus unsolicited testimonials on their website, and I found a couple that I especially enjoy. If I could read a couple of those, I think this is very interesting, if it's okay with you.
13: Sure, I think it's great to share feedback from people that are really taking the product.
12: Yeah, here's one from Ava in Texas. She gives AstaFX 5 stars, and she writes, quote, "After taking AstaFX, my son was visiting us and said, 'Mom, you look youthful. I'm a Purity Products customer for the last 3 years and will never go back.'" That's from Ava. Here's one from Nina in Ottawa, Ontario. She's in the age group 45 to 54, gives it another 5-star review. She says this, quote, "Since taking AstaFX, I've felt so much better. My energy level, I would say, has gone from a 3 to a 10. How about that? She says, "So I feel energized whenever taking. My husband even noticed. I no longer complain about housework. Well, I've talked about this amazing product to all my family and friends. I'm sure they see how well I look because I feel great from the inside out. I've even noticed my skin appears healthier, too. I feel like a fountain of youth. Now, that's pretty good stuff from actual customers who've been trying AstaFX. And Sherry, you mentioned before we started the show, you've been taking this product for yourself. And I know, knowing you for some time, it's worked very well for you, hasn't it?
13: It has. You know, I've been taking it for about 2 years now, and people are often surprised to hear that I'm 50. They tell me that I look more like I'm 35, which is nice to hear.
12: Yep. Mm-hmm.
13: I do eat healthy, and I exercise regularly, but I'm also a strong believer in the benefits of taking research-based supplements. And I take AstaFX every day to stay strong, healthy, to keep my energy levels up, and for my skin, I mean, I want to do everything I can to stay youthful and to keep my body sharp and also to prevent some of those issues that can arise as we age.
12: 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We'll give you the number and the special offer again at the end of the show in a few minutes, but lots to cover today. We'll get back to it here with Sherry Tarkos. She's an author and pharmacist, and always great to have you on the show. Such great information, Sherry. Can you share with us a quick study or two to sort of back this up, highlight the science behind the elite astaxanthin that's found in AstaFX? Because I know there are, what, dozens and dozens of studies. Maybe you can pull out and highlight a couple of your favorites.
13: Yeah, for sure. So Dr. Mark Miller, he's a PhD, a biomedical researcher, he explains it well, and he's talking here about how free radicals compromise and undermine function and cellular performance in the body. He says astaxanthin is simply superb at negating this, as evidenced by clinical trials showing improved performance and accelerated recovery. In fact, research published in the Journal of Medicine and Science in Sports and Exercise found that those who took 4 milligrams of astaxanthin daily over 28 days scored better cycling times with greater output than those who did not take it. So they biked faster. Mm-hmm. I mean, remember this. Astaxanthin is one of the few fat-soluble antioxidants that can actually neutralize free radicals even at the site of the mitochondrial membrane. It's like cellular body armor protecting your cells, your joints, blood vessels, brain, heart, and organs on many levels. So listen to this, Mark. Mm-hmm. There are 14 clinical studies on astaxanthin for brain health, 7 studies on skin health, 14 studies on eye health, including research for depth perception and focus, 6 studies showing astaxanthin supports cardio function, 42 studies on healthy aging and cellular health. I mean, there's a ton of research on human performance, too, showing benefits for energy, stamina, and endurance. I mean, this AstaFX, it's incredibly powerful and versatile. It helps you stay in the game of life, stay energized, active, alert, healthy, and even stronger.
12: That is impressive on so many levels. So much great information there. And I know this astaxanthin has about a dozen patents, too. I'm looking here. I see there's a patent for promoting eye health and reducing eye fatigue. There's a patent for inhibiting the expression of cytokines in cells, and a patent, get this, on composition for body fat reduction. There's one for improving muscle atrophy in older adults. Sherry, I'd like to be a little bit of a skeptic here. How can this one simple nutrient magically do all of this? How can this AstaFX give us so many benefits? I mean, really?
13: Yeah, I know. It sounds amazing, too good to be true, but it really is true. Many of the studies that I'm referencing here, they're available on PubMed. These are reputable clinical studies conducted by leading researchers around the world that really back the benefits of astaxanthin. By the way, muscle output is better with astaxanthin, too. And this comes from astaxanthin research published in the International Journal of Sports Nutrition, November 2011. This was another study done with cyclists. They took 4 milligrams of astaxanthin. It was a small study, but very positive, showing that cyclists improved their trial time by 2 minutes in a 20-kilometer bike race. I mean, that's a meaningful improvement in a race like this. And the researchers said that they also burned fat more efficiently, which makes sense. Based on this research, Purity can actually make the claim that AstaFX will promote and improve power output in your muscles. I mean, I tell people, AstaFX in, strength and power out. It's transformative if you like energy. And this was found in other studies too, like one that looked at hand grip strength.
12: Oh, so much great information. If you're just tuning in, we're talking with pharmacist and author Sherry Tarkos here. I'm your host, Mark Larson. Now, in this hand grip study that you mentioned, I understand this involved, a 12-milligram dose, and they saw a 93% boost in hand strength in people who struggled with, a tennis elbow. Now, that's a big deal. But our listeners might be saying, maybe I don't play tennis. What about me? What does it mean for me, right?
13: Right. So think about this. A 93% increase in a person who has some repetitive stress in their elbow, it's an almost doubling in hand strength. So just think about all the things that you do in your daily life, picking up groceries, your kids, your grandkids, gripping the steering wheel of a car, playing golf or tennis, gardening or riding a bike. A doubling of grip strength makes a big difference. I mean, when you take astaxanthin, you get stronger, you feel stronger, you have more energy, endurance. If you play sports, you play stronger. So to me, it's really quite extraordinary.
12: That's great information, too. Now, Sherry, I want to share a couple more testimonials that caught my attention out of so many right there on the Purity website. Again, these are unsolicited. These are from real people. Here's one from Rick. He's a male, aged 55 to 64, lives in Naples, Florida. He writes this: "What a great product AstaFX has been for me. After starting taking AstaFX, my workout and strength has increased as if I were in my 20s again. And I've only been on AstaFX for 2 months now. Can't wait to see the long-term effect. I look forward to taking AstaFX every morning for my afternoon workouts. I'll be taking this product for a long time." Here's Dee Dee. She's a female, age 45 to 54. She lives in Laurel Park, North Carolina. She writes this, quote, "I've been using AstaFX for a month now. I can see the difference in my energy level. I now have more energy, feel better since taking this product. I can actually see a difference in my skin as well. I'm a smoker who has smoking lines around my mouth, but the lines have diminished about 50%. Overall, I am so thrilled with my energy level. I love this product." Just a couple of samples from the real people who have responded on Purity's website. And Sherry, I'm looking at the list of patents again on this astaxanthin compound. This is where the science, the research backs up what we're talking about. This is just flat out amazing. And now, Sherry, a lot of people out there are going to think what I'm going to say here sounds a little bit odd. But you said before the show, this supplement may even help people drive a car better or use the computer more comfortably. I mean, come on, how does this happen?
13: It does sound funny, but AstaFX may actually help in these areas too. And here's why. One of the interesting things about astaxanthin is that it's a relative of vitamin A. And we know that vitamin A is good for our eyes, good for vision. Astaxanthin is too. Astaxanthin has actually been shown to fight oxidation in eye tissue. Scientists did a study where they found a 46% improvement in a measurement called depth perception. Now, depth perception, that's our ability to determine distances between objects, or basically to see in three dimensions. And researchers, they studied a handball team, specifically looking at how quickly they could change focus. And guess what? The handball team that was supplementing with astaxanthin, they were able to improve their accuracy and improve their performance in the depth perception test. Other research has also shown that astaxanthin helps reduce eye fatigue. And, you know, when you're on a computer, that's a big deal. Everyone's on computers these days and for long periods of time, and it's hard on our eyes. And we know that if you're driving a car and it's late at night and your reaction time is slow, that's not good. Astaxanthin actually helps the eyes focus and refocus. Dr. Hecht, PhD, one of the leading researchers at AstaReal, says that the product actually helps your eyes be more resilient. You see better with it. Your eyes are healthier. I mean, who doesn't love those benefits?
12: Again, we're talking with pharmacist and health author Sherry Tarkos about our free bottle offer from Purity Products, talking about Asta FX. So much ground to cover. Sherry, I want to get back to the skin benefits and this issue of wrinkle reduction. Not as a cream or as a lotion, but as a capsule. You take it orally. This patent also covers this. You say this ingredient is proven to reduce wrinkles, and not just by a little. We're talking a dramatic amount. What's going on with this?
13: Yeah, I know. It's fascinating. A huge benefit. People want to look younger. I know I do. And I've noticed significant benefits since I've started taking it. But it's the science here that really shines. The whole concept of taking oral supplements to improve skin health, relatively new concept here in North America, but in Japan, this is mainstream. Astaxanthin is already one of, if not the most successful ingredients in a new class of products called cosmeceuticals, or supplements that you take orally to enhance the cosmetic appearance of your skin. So listen to this. In one study, they gave 4 milligrams of astaxanthin, which, by the way, is the actual amount you get in Purity's Asta FX, and the skin benefits were dramatic. Within 6 weeks, every single person in the treatment group, 100% of participants in the study, reported that their skin had improved significantly. Everybody got results. Fine lines, hydration, elasticity, all improved. Listen to this. The participants experienced about 50% improvement in dryness, moisture, roughness, elasticity, fine lines, wrinkles, even age spots were significantly diminished. And this is literally in line with the best, the highest quality, and the most expensive topical products, the lotions and potions that we put on our skin. And again, Asta FX, it's exclusive to Purity Products.
12: 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Now, Sherry, for people who are just tuning in, one of the many highlights we covered earlier on today's program is just how revolutionary this special Purity astaxanthin is for redefining aging skin. And astaxanthin works its magic inside the body in areas like endurance, stamina, energy. These are so many of the inside-out benefits the people will feel. And in fact, what will they feel when they start taking Asta FX?
13: So the reason you need to give this a try is because the benefits are real. The science is very compelling. Over 60 clinical studies and patents. I mean, the product is impressive and it really works. This is a product where you will actually see and feel the benefits after taking it a month or so. The cosmetic benefits for your skin, we just mentioned a minute ago, really incredible. I've been taking it myself and I see a huge difference. Others have noticed too. People are always saying to me, you know, what do you use on your skin? What are you taking? And, you know, I tell people what you put into your body is just as important, if not more so, than what you apply to your skin. And think about the vision benefits, really unmatched by any other nutrient or supplement out there. It targets tired eyes, eye strain, and it helps improve eye focus and depth perception. It's great for circulation, energy, muscle strength, and endurance. You can literally boost your strength. As we age, this is crucial. It helps you enjoy life and stay in the game. And it can even help with recovery after exercise. Next, astaxanthin has the ability to fight fatigue and support mitochondrial function. So that means cellular energy and ATP support.
12: Now, Sherry, didn't you mention before the show that astaxanthin has the ability to assist body burning fat for energy? I understand they're even looking at this as a weight loss and weight management ingredient. This is pretty fascinating in itself. Talk about what we're seeing in some of these initial studies on dieters.
13: Sure. You know, research has shown that astaxanthin can actually help promote and enhance fat metabolism. That's one of its unique benefits. It can actually help your cells burn fat more efficiently. Researchers did an 8-week study where they gave a group of middle-aged women 12 milligrams of astaxanthin. They had them do a little exercise, and these women experienced a reduction in body weight, and it was almost all fat, which is fantastic. Now, I don't want anybody to misunderstand here. It's not a magic weight loss pill by any means, but certainly this early research suggests that this can be a useful tool in addition to exercise to help you burn a little extra weight.
12: Now, Sherry, just a few moments left before we wrap up the program. I want to take a quick step back for a moment. I know we have this great free bottle offer today. We're talking AstaFX from Purity Products, and we'll get to that offer as we wrap up the program. Free bottle of AstaFX for all of our listeners. Again, it promotes healthy vision, skin, muscle, fights wrinkles like no other. And most of us have just never heard about all of this until today. So tell our listeners again how astaxanthin compares to other antioxidants or phytonutrients that are out there on the market right now, because this is truly unique, isn't it?
13: Well, you know, from an antioxidant perspective, the healthy aging perspective, astaxanthin is up to 6,000 times more potent than vitamin C in its singlet oxygen-quenching capacity. That should be enough to get everybody excited. There's really, you know, something in this for everybody. With AstaFX from Purity here, you get to see the amazing power of astaxanthin for yourself. It's the king of the carotenoids, and very few people are aware of its benefits, and I think millions are missing out on it because they just aren't aware of this incredible evidence-based nutraceutical.
12: And I know it may sound too good to be true for some people, Sherry. What do you say to any skeptics saying, come on, does it really do all of this?
13: Well, I'm a pharmacist, and in my training as a pharmacist, I'm trained to look at the science and to see what the science says. And the science on astaxanthin is very clear, backed by over 60 clinical studies, and many of these studies are accessible on PubMed, so you can check them out yourself. But the key takeaway is this. The benefits are real, the cosmetic benefits, the endurance benefits, the strength benefits, the vision benefits, circulation, cardio, the product really works. I mean, the science is so strong. I see the difference in how it makes my skin look and how I feel. I feel stronger, healthier, and I encourage folks to give this a try. With this free bottle offer from Purity, there's nothing to lose and so much to gain.
12: Such great information, wonderful show, and always good to talk with you, Sherry. Thank you so much for joining us today.
13: Thank you.
12: Sherry Torkos, who's an author, she's a practicing pharmacist. 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
15: From the 570 WSYR newsroom, I'm Anthony Panazowicz. Syracuse men's lacrosse won't be going to the national championships this year as they fall to Notre Dame on Saturday. The 6-seed Orange lost 15-7 in Charlottesville, the second straight time they fell in the semis. It's the end of an era for SU as they graduate many top players, including Joyce Bellina, Finn Thompson, Johnny Mullen, and Michael Leo. A fire that started in an electric vehicle in an auto auction lot in Cicero has destroyed multiple other vehicles. Fire crews were called out to Insurance Auto Auctions on Brewerton Road Saturday afternoon and were able to put out 7 fires in the cars, but an EV kept burning due to thermal runaway in its battery. Nobody was injured in the fire or the response. And state, county, and local police are ramping up enforcement statewide over the Memorial Day holiday weekend. Increased patrols end at 11 o'clock on Monday night with sobriety checkpoints as well as both marked and unmarked cars on most roadways. Next update in 30 minutes. Breaking news anytime. I'm Anthony Panazowicz on Syracuse's breaking news, weather, and traffic station, News Radio 570 WSYR.
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2: Cloudy and cool, some occasional rain and drizzle this morning, a shower in the area this afternoon, high 61. Clouds and showers tonight, low 54. Variable cloudiness and a bit warmer for Monday, a high on Memorial Day at 71. Monday night, partly cloudy, low 51. On Tuesday, partly sunny, warmer, a shower in the area, the high Tuesday at 81. From the Stellar Roofing Weather Center, I'm Steve Williams.
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21: 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in

0: Repair, not knee replacement. And you can see us on YouTube. Just look up Zoe Advertising and have a ball. Don't get caught in the weeds on YouTube because there's a lot of weeds. When I watch a video, and I don't know how you are with the whole feedback and commenting on things. Do you comment a lot?
1: I don't.
0: And neither do I, because I figure, what's the point, right?
1: No, I watch it. Rarely will I do it.
0: Yeah. Well, I've been commenting lately because there's a couple channels that I enjoy and that I like for information about our industry and things like that. And I just had to comment, this is AI slop.
1: Oh, okay.
0: It's just okay. AI slop. And you know, I love to do food, make food and everything.
1: Right. You look like you like food.
0: So I'm looking up recipes and things like that. And they're saying, take the mozzarella and sprinkle it on there. And they're showing bologna being fried. Couldn't be any further from.
1: Not only that, does anybody look at this thing before they publish it?
0: Right.
1: Okay, that's fine. You're generating, you're doing it, you're using the tools. Great.
0: Wow.
1: You ever see the ones where the person looks different?
0: Yes.
1: Like they, a farmer went into a barn. In the next picture, he's got the same clothes on, but it's like it changed his head.
0: Yeah, right. It's crazy.
1: It is garbage.
0: Look, we got a great show for you. This is not AI. This is live and local and all that. Cheryl Hunt's going to join us. She's an RN founder and president of Innovative Triage Service. And then we're going to talk with Stephen Velarde, who is the owner of the Mad Pickle Company. I don't know what pissed his pickles off, but he's going to be on and talk about it. Neil Carr is the vice president of Prime Heating and Air. And then Carol Terry, who is the sales manager of Mattress Makers. We'll have her in. And then Randy Wolkin, we haven't talked to in a little while.
1: Yeah.
0: He's the president of
1: Macney.
0: President and CEO of Macney. Zach Primo is the owner of the LED Sign Guys. You know him,
1: I know.
0: Right?
1: He's a good kid.
0: Is it Primo or Primo? I'm assuming it's Primo.
1: Primo.
0: Yeah, that's okay. Good. And then Lou Burke, our guy from Admiral Canvas Company.
1: Lou Burke, yes.
0: And he'll talk all about the canvas world. And Heather Petreba is the owner of Holland Farms Bakery. And I'll tell you what, I remember them from Utica when I worked that way.
1: Yeah.
0: Let's welcome on Cheryl right now. Cheryl, how are you?
2: I'm good. Thank you for having me.
0: Well, thank you for being here. Cheryl, you are an RN, and then you founded this company. You're the president of Innovative Triage Service. Explain to us, are you from Syracuse originally or no?
2: Actually, I've lived everywhere from Ohio to Alaska to the North Country. So I've been around a little bit.
0: Yeah.
2: But I did go to nursing school here in Syracuse when it was Krause Irving Memorial Hospital School of Nursing back in the day.
0: So that's what brought you here. You weren't a native of Syracuse.
2: No, I actually met my husband when I was working in a neonatal intensive care unit in Buffalo, but he was from here. So that's what brought me to the area.
0: Okay, gotcha. Is your husband in the medical field too?
2: No, he is not.
0: Oh, okay. Yeah. Great.
1: He was fixing the electricity in the Rosanna.
0: That's nice. All right. So you come to Syracuse, and how long did you stay as just an RN before you started this company?
2: Well, I founded this company with a good friend, Georgianne, back in, I was 25 years old. So about 30 years ago.
0: Oh, wow.
2: We were both registered nurses working in an urgent care and seeing patients for half of the shift and then taking triage patient calls for the other half of the shift.
0: Right.
2: And if you are a triage nurse, you love telephone triage. It's just your favorite thing to do. Well,
1: tell us what telephone triage is.
2: The mission of telephone triage really is getting the caller to the lowest, safest disposition until they can follow up with their provider. There's a whole range of options. Anything from call 911 now, for certain obvious calls that need to be seen very acutely, all the way down to home care and anything in between. So obviously we try to do home care when it's appropriate, but we always are worst case scenario thinkers as registered as triage nurses.
1: So you work for doctors.
2: We work for doctors' offices,
1: practices,
2: private practices, specialty practices, as well as managed care programs like the PACE CNY program, and many, many dozens of group home programs.
1: So you deal with people like Tom, who's a hypochondriac, I mentioned. So when Tom calls the doctor 14 times a day because his ear turned a funny color and he looked on Google that he's got ear-anectomy or something, you're the one that takes that call.
2: You may have spoken to our nurse. Yes.
1: Because somebody's got to do it, right?
2: Yeah, and the thing is, we have a three-pronged mission. Our clients, obviously, they're the ones who pay us, hire us, and it's, really an increasing their quality of life.

0: It's something easy to sell because it really does change their quality of life. A lot of providers are working really hard all day in stressful jobs, and then they leave at the end of the day and they're taking calls all night. So they're missing out on quality family time at home. They're never really being able to just rest their brain mm-hmm. from always waiting for the phone to ring. So it's we know when we meet with a provider, we're going to change your life. We know it. So we're excited about the opportunity because we know they're going to love it. As I mentioned to you earlier, yeah. we actually had a physician tell us, a pediatrician tell us that we saved his life because he was a sole proprietor, pediatric doctor who was never off call. We started taking his calls, and you know, within the year, he'd hired a couple mid-levels. He was enjoying his life. So that's what we sell. We sell that, you know, that quality of life we're giving.
1: But the patient themselves, mm-hmm. when they call, they're typically in some kind of crisis, real or maybe not. So they're looking for someone to hear them out.
0: Yes.
1: And maybe talk them off a mountain, or maybe they got to do something, or maybe it's nothing. But having a medical professional as opposed to an answering service, how can I help you? Right. Very, very, very different. This is amazing.
0: And that's really at the core of what we do. So many times we'll take a call from a mom who's got one foot into the car because the child has a 104 fever mm-hmm. and they're on their way to the emergency room. And we can say to them, you know, assuming that the triage leads us to this disposition, we can say to them, listen, you know, I'm going to tell you the same things to do that they're going to do for you in the ER. I'm going to save you 6 hours sitting in the ER today being exposed to who knows what. And I'm going to call you back in an hour. And you call them back in an hour, the fever's down, the toddler's running around now. They feel great, and you can save them all of that. You know, what would have happened if they would have gone to the ER? And plus, it's a better utilization of the emergency sure. department's resources.
2: So people aren't patients of yours. They're patients Correct. Of a practice. And Correct. Then, yeah, you and the crew
0: we do, take care of it. We say, you know, our mission is our clients, our patients, and our team. So we have a three-prong mission. And our patients, we really want to love on those patients. We want to, when they get off the phone with us, we want them to feel like, oh, the stress is gone. Okay, I know what to do now. Parents need something to do. Right. If you give them instructions, you give them back some power, they just feel so much better. And they know, you know, the last thing we say when we hang up is we're on call all night. Call, you know, call so, anytime if anything changes.
1: So maybe you know a family practice or part of a practice or physicians. These are the people behind the scenes that
2: and
1: really
2: very innovative.
1: Step in. Very
2: you.
1: Innovative.
2: Good, good for you.
1: So innovative triage, SVC. So just if you put innovative triage Syracuse, I'm sure it'll come up. You see the information. We appreciate you, Cheryl, being in the community, and thanks for joining us today.
0: Thank you. It was a pleasure.
2: Stephen Velarde is coming up next, owner of the Mad Pickle Company. 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

0: look into it. We're back at it. You have found the local show. Thank you for joining us. It's Tom and Steve. Mostly Steve, but he drags me along.
1: Oh, my gosh.
0: Drags me
2: anybody
0: along.
2: Anybody that listens knows that, you know, the show would go on like, Steve wasn't there. Did anybody miss him? No, that was just Tom with his golden lunch.
0: Yeah, that's the irony of it. Yeah. But it's all good. Boy, we got colder. You know, I was so hopeful when I turned on the central air.
2: Right.
0: And then all of a sudden it got cooler.
2: We were up at camp and you know, I'm not using heat or cold.
0: Right.
2: Just got to get the windows and stuff. And
0: no,
2: we have a wood stove.
0: I can't imagine you chopping wood and stoking.
2: Oh, I'm a fire guy.
0: Okay, good.
2: Oh, I can.
0: You surprise me.
2: I fish, I golf, and I can sit by a fire. Any other time.
0: But can you make the fire? I know you can sit by.
2: I am the best pyrotechnic. We were kids. All we did is play with fire, didn't you? We were setting everything on fire. We made fireworks. We burned. We were
0: including the magnifying glass.
2: We backed up to the woods up there where Chick-fil-A is now in Cicero. And oh my gosh, there was always a fire.
0: Steven Velardo is with us right now. No, Velarde. He's the owner of the Mad Pickle Company. How you doing there, Steven?
3: Doing fantastic.
2: Yeah. Velarde, like the car?
3: Yeah, Velarde. So I haven't heard that one.
0: Are you Italian at all?
3: No, I'm Puerto Rican and Spanish.
0: Yeah, you really? Okay.
2: I'm so glad you're not Italian. Well, I'm sick of Tom's
0: cousin. He doesn't like it when I get my people on.
2: Which is constantly. They're always his cousin.
3: Yeah, in Syracuse, everybody's Italian.
0: That's right. Are you, speaking of Syracuse, are you from Syracuse, Steven?
3: No.
0: Where are you originally from?
3: Well, originally I was born in New York, but then I was raised in Maryland.
0: Oh, okay. Yeah.
3: So I was raised in a little town called Frederick, Maryland.
0: Oh, yeah. Been through there many times. So, what brought you up here?
3: I was in Afghanistan serving meals to the troops. Out there.
0: Yeah. And were you in the military or you just do it as a contractor?
3: I was just contracting I was out there about 5 years.
2: How did that happen? That's really interesting.
0: God bless you.
3: I was just
0: going willingly.
3: Yeah, I did go willingly. Jeez.
0: That's crazy, man.
3: I was in the Baltimore, Washington area setting up bars and opening up just different facilities, bars, nightclubs, restaurants. And a good friend of mine was like, hey, I got an opportunity out here overseas. And I was like, yeah, I don't know about that. But then we talked about the cash, and I was like, okay.
2: Hey, there's a war going on. You want to go help feed those? Sure. What could go wrong?
3: Yeah, so I was out there for about 5 years, and then I got an opportunity to come to Syracuse and, you know, just kind of land the jet a little bit, and I started this the pickle company.
0: So the name of his company is the Mad Pickle Company. And Steve, where I found them was at the Syracuse Wine Festival and the Rochester Wine Festival this past year.
2: Yeah, yeah.
0: They've been there several years, and I saw the pickles and I thought, wow, cucumbers and pickles and all this. And he has such a variety of pickled pickles.
2: Okay, Tom, right now.
0: Yes, what are you eating there?
2: This will surprise the guests that I'm eating on the air.
0: Right, you love doing
2: sweet, medium pixie rounds.
0: Which are awesome.
2: There's a little bit of heat, not much. Boy, are these good.
0: This is as fresh as you can get.
2: You can see them if you're on YouTube, you can see them.
3: Oh, right. Yeah.
0: And I am sporting the sweet, mild pixie rounds. So you can see those too.
2: But there's right sweet here. Pickle pixie rounds. There's
0: unbelievable.
2: There's all these different things. Ones with horseradish. You got garlic spicy.
0: So tell us, what got you into pickling all these things? Because all these things are pickled. And tell us the health benefits of pickling.
3: Gluten free. They're vegetables. The vinegar helps with, you know, all your faculties.
0: Right.
3: You know, basically, it's good pure ingredients. I don't use any type of, you know, stuff like
0: preservatives or anything.
3: All my
0: like
3: stuff
0: that
3: is natural. I source locally, and then I mean basically it's vinegar, salt, and the product. That's it, and pixie dust.
2: And pickling, it doesn't have an expiration date, really, does it? When things are pickled,
3: it starts losing flavor after you've opened it up, and
2: right. But if it wasn't open, it keeps
3: a
2: long time.
3: A year.
2: Yeah. I'm eating beans right now. Mad Pickle Garlic Deli Oh my goodness!
0: It's crazy, isn't it? Awesome.
2: This
0: product is.
2: Let's stop talking. Just keep eating.
3: Yeah, the dill ones that you're eating over there, those don't have any sugar in them. I don't put any added sugar in the dill pickles at all. The only sugar is the little bit that's in the pixie dust.
0: Right.
3: But the sweetener that you're experiencing at the end of the dills here, I use apple cider vinegar.
0: Oh yeah.
3: So I use a 5% acidity apple cider vinegar, and that's where the sweetness comes in the back end. The pixie dust has very, very, very little sugar in it, but I use it for the flavor, for that smoky flavor. It's delicious.
0: Okay. Yeah, so what he's talking about, folks, is Steve, grab that bottle of the pixie dust and hold that up to the camera.
3: Yes.
0: So those on YouTube can see the pixie dust. So he has made his own formulation that can of a spice, if you will.
2: Or it's like a rub, right?
0: A rub, yeah. They can go on a steak, everything from a steak to inside the pickles when he's doing the pickling and all that. How about your cucumber? You start off with cucumbers?
3: Yes. I use only cucumbers. I don't use the pickling cucumbers. I don't use any of that. I just, I buy normal cucumbers. I slice them nice and thick.
0: Yeah.
3: I put a little bit of a salt compound in the bottom of the jar. And then I fill the jar, and then I cook the brine. I bring the brine to a boil. And then I go ahead and I pour the brine into the jar with the cucumbers in it, and then I put the lids on it, and I put them down under water for 10 minutes.
2: So most people get these or through shows. Can they order online, or are they at any stores or any place? Because this is amazing food.
3: Well, you can get my full line over at Maisie's Meats.
2: Where's Maisie's?
0: They're right in Liverpool, right near the bar over there, too.
2: Sharky's.
3: Yeah.
2: Like across exactly. In the bowling alley-ish.
0: Yeah. Yeah. Across from Flamingo, yes.
3: It looks like a big red barn.
2: Yeah, yeah. Mm-hmm. Yeah. Okay. So you do a great job. All of these things are there?
3: Yes, sir.
2: Yep. Oh,
3: everything is there.
2: Can people order online if they're maybe listening from a distant place or something?
0: Well, yes. I did it again to you.
2: Yeah,
0: sorry.
2: That's okay. You know what? I'm sick of hearing me, too. They can order online at themadpicklecompany.com.
3: www.themadpicklecompany.com.
2: Don't forget that W, Tom.
1: Why the mad pickle?
2: You really like that mute button. Leave the buttons alone. You're operating like I am over there.
0: I mute myself. Tell me, why the Mad Pickle Company? Why that name?
3: Well, because...
0: Are you angry?
3: No, not at all. The original company that I'm half owner of was Grumpy Monkey Foods. I started, I was like, Grumpy Monkey. And then I see all these other pickle companies. You got the Happy Pickle. You got this pickle. And I'm thinking to myself, I don't want to ride on anybody's coattails. Mm-hmm. I want to do something completely original. So I came up with the Mad Pickle because it's, if you look at my logo, it's like the Mad Hatter.
0: Yeah, right.
3: That's fine. The Mad Hatter. And the cool thing is I have t-shirts made that say, the Mad Pickle versus the Grumpy Monkey, and you put that on your shirt, and people immediately are like, why are you so angry?
2: Amazing stuff. The Mad Pickle Company.com. You can buy these right over at Macy's, right?
0: Macy's.
2: Yep. Across
0: and
2: from
0: go to CNY Regional Market.
2: Are you at the market every weekend?
3: We're at CNY Regional Market every weekend. We're at the Fayetteville Market on Thursdays.
0: Yeah, good.
3: Every Thursday.
2: Okay, go get these things.
0: Get the dust and everything.
2: Thanks for joining us, Stephen.
3: Thank you.
0: All right. Neil Carr is coming up next, Vice President of Prime Heating and Air. Keep all that stuff away from Neil. I don't want him taking
2: it. Yeah, we got to hide it.
0: Yeah. On the local show on 570 WSYR. Don't go away.
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32: News. I'm Paul Stevens. A gunman firing shots near the White House on Saturday.
33: A lockdown at the White House has been lifted. This after a gunman allegedly fired at least three shots toward the White House at a checkpoint. The U.S. Secret Service says they returned fire, killing him. A bystander was also struck in the exchange. The gunman never got inside the perimeter of the White House. The FBI is investigating.
32: And that's Fox's Alicia Acuna. President Trump saying a peace deal with Iran has, quote, largely been negotiated.
34: Final details are still being worked out, with more information expected soon. The proposed framework would reportedly reopen the Strait of Hormuz and ease restrictions on Iranian ports and frozen assets. It would also extend the current ceasefire for at least 60 days to allow further talks on Iran's nuclear program, including the future of its enriched uranium stockpile.
32: Fox's Chanley Painter, America's listening to Fox News.
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36: Cloudy and cool, some occasional rain and drizzle this morning. A shower in the area this afternoon, high 61. Clouds and showers tonight, low 54. Variable cloudiness and a bit warmer for Monday, the high on Memorial Day at 71. Monday night, partly cloudy, low 51. On Tuesday, partly sunny, warmer, a shower in the area, the high Tuesday at 81. From the Stellar Roofing Weather Center, I'm Steve Williams.
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0: get it.
1: Back into it. You've got the local show right here on 570 WSYR. It's the Steve Show in full progress. Not on vacation, which is nice.
2: Soon, Tom. I don't know when.
1: You're going to surprise me and just be like,
2: here's the deal. When I go on vacation, you guys are like, see, he goes on vacation. When you go on vacation, nobody knows it.
1: Because I'm still doing it. It's not for the vacation.
2: Okay.
1: I picked up Greg and Ann, the neighbors, you know, my good friend there, Greg. I picked them up from the airport last night.
2: Yeah.
1: And they came in from Rome, from Italy. Yeah, they were out in Italy for 7 days or so.
2: Surrounded by your people.
1: They did the Viking cruise.
2: And?
1: Yeah, and they loved it. They were on one of those Viking cruises, which Expedia Cruises does a lot with.
2: I know,
1: Viking.
2: They do. She's got a cruise event coming up here in a couple weeks.
1: Yeah.
2: Yeah, just...
1: They did the same cruise you want to do.
2: Yeah.
1: That Italy
2: over there at Township 5, Expedia Cruises. Yeah. They're amazing.
1: How about Victory in Motion?
2: Oh, my gosh. Like the home of knee repair. Not knee replacement. Yeah. Yeah. Well, I've been talking to Mark lately. They've been helping a lot of people not get knee replacements.
1: Yeah.
2: Or hip replacements or all of the things.
1: The shoulders go, man. And
2: you know, that's a tough one. Talking with someone this week, and they were saying, oh, so-and-so was limping. And, well, what happened? His knees are bad, and I got to do something.
1: Yeah.
2: And I said, go to Dr. Petropoli.
1: Yeah.
2: Day of Clarity. I got that right, Tom.
1: Day of Clarity. Yep.
2: You go out there. They do the CAT scans, the x-rays, the blood. They do it all. And they go, okay, here's what's wrong, and here are your options to fix it. And so often, they don't have to do the surgeries.
1: Right.
2: With that
1: See if you're a candidate.
2: All that stuff that they do with the
1: regenerative medicine.
2: Regenerative medicine. Yes. Nice. So if your knees hurt or something hurts, call them. 685-7544. Dr. Petropoli, orthopedic guy, and he's the real deal. 685-7544. 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
1: Great. Neil Carr is with us again, Vice President of Prime Heating and Air, a family business here in Syracuse. And you're one of the reasons why we started the show, buddy.
3: Oh, man, look at that.
2: Yeah, it is?
3: Look at that.
2: Yeah. I didn't know that. Is that
3: family.
2: True?
3: The reason.
2: Okay. Family stuff. You know, in fairness to that, I was watching, you know, we watch videos online, and I saw one, and it said, you know, as a company, figure out what you're against. And I went, what are you against? Zoe, what are we against? And I figured it out. You know what we're against?
1: What are we against?
2: Big corporate business. We're against the big monstrosities that come in and suck everything up.
1: Yeah.
2: Because and then it'll identify what you're for. Who are we for? Small business. Guys like Neil and his brother and these local companies. So boo to the big business. Hey, thanks for joining us.
3: Yeah.
1: Well, you guys really have your finger on the pulse of your customers and of what's going around town.
3: Yeah, the needs of the area, the environment around here. I mean, obviously, being in heating and air conditioning.
1: Yeah.
3: We know the seasons and that kind of thing and what the people, you know, need and how they are. So we've certainly been here a long time. So
1: mechanicals are very important, especially in this environment.
3: Sure.
1: Because, you know, we're always in a cycle of interesting weather, let's call it.
2: And I was stalking him here the last few weeks, Tom.
1: Yeah, so why were you?
2: I went on some projects.
1: Around, yeah. No, you were taking pictures.
2: We do the help with the social media for you guys.
1: Yeah.
2: And I was taking, so I was out and I saw his brother. There was this beautiful house in Fayetteville that they were putting a whole new units in. And I got to hang out with his brother. And then, very different, a big commercial project up in Central Square. They were installing a brand new building, but all the furnishing, all the ductwork, all the stuff.
1: Wow.
2: I was impressed. Yeah. That's a pretty big project, wasn't it?
3: Yeah, it was a nice big project. It's a business up there that built another big garage building where they're going to do all their truck maintenance and everything in. So, you know, the offices and things like that. So, yeah, we had to put the heating and AC in, all the ductwork, spiral ductwork, and then unit heaters and the exhaust fans they need for working on the vehicles and things. So, yeah, it's been a nice project up there. Another local company up there that's doing some work. So
1: great. I had to run my central air this past
3: week. Yeah, we had
2: you chose to run it.
3: Two days. We've had 2 days so far this year.
1: Yeah, I had to turn it. I mean, because our house just doesn't vent warm. That easy. It gets really warm.
3: Yeah.
1: But you know what? It went on without a hitch.
3: Yeah.
1: Like it never missed a beat. I did replace the filter to start to start the season off.
3: Absolutely. Yes. Yes. Always a good thing to do.
2: So my mom turned hers on.
1: Oh yeah.
2: And I hear she's the fan is running. I hear the fan running.
1: Well, of course.
2: Do you think it's okay? Runs. Did she call you?
3: She hasn't yet. No.
2: Okay. I go, that's good. The fan
1: about?
2: Is running.
1: Yeah. Yes.
2: I don't know if the fan's supposed to be running yet. I'm sure it's okay. So I just said, you know what? Call Neil.
3: Yeah. Yeah. Right.
2: Yeah. But you know, But you don't know. Was it supposed to be? Was it running after? Was
1: yeah.
2: So when things come on for the first time,
3: yep.
1: No, there's always.
2: That I was like, okay, is everything okay? Because yeah. I don't want to have a 100-degree day and not be ready.
3: Yeah, exactly, exactly. So yeah, it's always good to pop them on. I've kicked mine on a couple times.
0: Did you get many calls or?
3: Yeah, we definitely did. And that weather too triggers the people like, oh, I better get my maintenance.
1: Right,
3: schedule, you know.
1: Right.
3: So, but yeah, so definitely some service calls that came in. So yeah, we between that and the installs we've been doing and everything, we've been really busy. So yeah, we things are good. We're growing. More business is coming in. You know, month by month. So still looking for techs and installers. Yeah.
2: So maybe you got a son or it's you or a grandkid or somebody that's working in that space or apt to that space.
1: Yeah.
2: Maybe working for one of the big nationals that we're against, Tom. Because there's a lot of nationals in your space. And maybe you want to be a family owned to be part of something that's
3: local. Absolutely. Yeah. If you've been doing something somewhere for a few years now and you've got the experience, you've got the knowledge, but they're, you know, maybe you're just kind of low on the totem pole and they haven't really released you out into the wild yet. There might be opportunity at Prime for that. You know, we're looking for experience people that we can kind of send out on their own and not have to babysit, and they can do some service calls and some maintenance.
2: And the culture, and I was hanging out with your brother here, the culture is, it's not drama.
3: Right, right.
2: There's like, you know, Dwayne, no drama. Mm-hmm. He's like, hey, good, we got it, we're working hard. And he was breaking a sweat and he was working hard. But it isn't like this, somebody screaming at you, you got to do this.
3: Right.
2: And it's just, let's get the work done. Let's be nice to the people that are there.
3: Yeah.
2: I mean, it's a really nice culture.
3: Yeah, yeah, we're not
2: other than you,
3: right? Yeah, well, yeah, I sway things, I guess. But yeah, we're not looking. You know, we're looking for people that come in. They come into work. They do their work. We're not looking to ride people, grind people down. You know, if you can come in and you can show us that you can go out and you can do the work the right way and treat people the right way, we're not going to hound you. Or, you know, so it's definitely, like you said, it's a different vibe here with us than perhaps at other places. But yeah, definitely. Reach out to us, send us your info if you're looking for an opportunity or something different, or just have a conversation and see what might be out there for you.
0: Do you have any devices that can stave off allergies or help with allergies?
3: Yeah, good. You know, changing your filters regularly is a good one. That's an easy one. They do have whole house air purifying systems if you've got forced air systems. Mm-hmm. Those, I always, you know, when people call in about that, I always send them information on them, allow people to kind of go online, do their research. When it comes to those purification devices, obviously we're only able to trust what they're saying they do as well. So they do all the science behind it and they have all that information on their website. So I always give people a couple different options. Say, hey, go out there, read up on it. You know, if you choose, find one, if you feel comfortable about it, feel good about it, then we can go ahead and put that in and see how it works for you.
0: But anecdotally, have you heard any customers say, boy, this really helped or didn't help?
3: Yeah. I've had, I put one in my house. You know, so they help with smells, they help with dust control, that kind of thing. But you know, they help support your existing airflow system.
0: Gotcha.
3: Yeah.
2: So Prime Heating and Air, you can reach out to you guys at primeheatandair.com. It's all there. Or they can call the 802-4287.
3: That's us.
2: And if you're lucky, Neil will answer the phone.
3: That's right.
2: Yeah.
3: We'll have a conversation.
2: So Prime Heating and Air, thanks for joining us today.
3: Yeah, thanks guys. Appreciate it.
0: Carol Terry is coming up next. She's a sales manager at Mattress Makers. We'll get the scoop on them and her perspective right here on the local show on 570 WSYR.
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0: Local show with Tom and Steve. And if we're here, that means you are too, or you're on vacation.
1: Something like that.
0: Quick. Now everything opens up, right? Everything opens up this weekend.
2: Quick shout out to Syracuse Dog Fence. I was talking to Stan this week. They're installing fences. If you want an underground dog fence, if you've got a dog, you want to keep it in the yard, by golly, give Stan a call. Easiest phone number in the world to remember. 415 and then a whole bunch of fives. 5555. That's his cell number.
0: It's the best ever.
2: Tom,
0: Luna, she obeys the fence wonderfully. I can't tell folks how awesome it is.
2: And it's just not in your brain, right? You don't have to go, let the dog out. Think about it. I got to tie him up. He's going Syracuse Dog Fence. You'll see it online, but just give him a call. They'll give you a quote. The quote you're in the phone. 415-5555, Tom.
0: There you go. All right, Carol Terry is back with us. She's the sales manager over there at Mattress Makers. How are you, Carol?
3: I'm doing well, thank you.
2: She's the tallest woman in the room.
3: Yeah, 5 foot, That would be me.
0: Oh, Carol. Carol, what got you into selling mattresses? What did you do before that?
3: I trained corporations in customer service, and I was a motivational speaker.
0: Were you really?
3: Which was my favorite. Yes. A lot of corporations left the area, and the one that I was with regularly went back to Minnesota.
0: Okay.
3: So somehow I met Charlie, and next thing I knew, I'm selling mattresses.
2: Like 25 years ago?
3: 25 years ago.
0: Wow.
3: So I have to say, it's different, but it's wonderful.
0: Well, were you from Syracuse originally, or
3: I was born in Syracuse. I grew up in Schenectady, Albany area. My daddy managed American Airlines, and then I ended up back in Syracuse.
0: So. Managing American Airlines is that's a big job.
3: Albany, the Albany,
0: the Albany hub. Yeah. Okay.
2: Still a big job, Tom.
0: Yeah, that is okay. So aside from all that,
2: thanks for coming.
0: He got into the betting world. And for those people who don't know, explain what they see and what they experience up at the factory.
3: Well, you know, I was thinking about this before I got here because I had two great experiences this week.
0: Excellent.
3: Answering your question.
0: Steve hardly thinks in advance, so we appreciate that.
3: I had a family came in. We're behind Wilson Jewelers on Bridge Street. And I had a family walk down to where I was, and the dad had Ecuador on. And he had his two adult children, and the gentleman, his son, is a nurse, and he works 5 days a week, 7 to 7, and great guy, and they were a wonderful family. We had a great time. So they were going to think. So as they went to look again, a gentleman walked in to pick up an RV custom mattress. By the way, we do custom cuts for everyone. And I went back to my desk, and they were still there, and the father looks like this and motions me over. He goes, "We buy." And I said, okay. I said, that's fine. And they were just a lovely family. And so they left, got him all set up at a time when the landlord could, get the bed in. And she thought she left her cell phone and came in. And she said, "You want to know what? I felt from the moment I walked in, I was home. I felt so comfortable." And the father goes, you tell us, you teach us. So if there's anything I can say we do different, we educate. Honestly, I'm not a salesperson. I will sell you something.
0: But you did sales training. How could you not be a salesperson?
3: Right. So we interview, we educate. Yeah, and the thing is, we're a family. And it's a family atmosphere, which is wonderful. You don't know how many people come in and say, our organics, by the way, are on sale for Memorial Day. We haven't changed the price in 10 years, even with the pandemic. And I'll have people come in and they'll say, your mattresses are too cheap.
0: Right.
3: You should be getting more money for these organics. And I always want to go, if you want to pay more, we'll write that right up. But
2: people don't realize they're buying from the factory.
3: They do, but latex, I shopped. I can't ever secret shop. But a new place opened with furniture, and I went in. And a man greeted me, and I went back to the bedroom section. And I said, I'm not buying. I'll have to come back with my husband, who is invisible and dead. But nonetheless, I shouldn't have. But so I just had my keys.
0: Well, you're doing research. I get it.
3: That's it. So she came in, and this young woman, and I wanted to look at the organics. And so she didn't ask me to try a bed. She didn't ask how I slept. So I walked over to the organics, and I said, what are your specs on your organics? And she said to me, what is the spec? And I went, oh, boy, I'm not worried about this place. So anyway, so we honestly, the larger stores on Memorial Day are going to say 50%, 70%, but they put the price up 40%. So we have the best prices normally, and now we can in addition.
2: By a lot.
3: Yeah. A lot. We do. Yeah. We do. And so we're having a wonderful sale. And one of the reasons I'm here, and I was thinking about this today, I love the clients. I love the people I meet. I have friends that I socialize with now, and they have a mattress in every one of their bedrooms. And I have doctors that I have doctors' cell phone numbers. I wouldn't use it, but anyway, it's good information. But they'll come in, and we just become a family. And sure. I think that's sort of an atmosphere. And then knowing exactly what you're buying. Because one man said, I said, do you have latex in any of your mattresses? And that's liquidized rubber, which goes in the organic. And he said, oh, we have latex in every mattress. I'm like, right. And I'm 5'9", I weigh 125. I said, you have latex in every mattress? Yes. I go, what kind is it? Well, I don't know, it's latex. So is it an inch? Is it a half an inch? So the thing is, because we are in the plant, we know. Right. Yeah. We know exactly how they're made. I wouldn't have anybody else make me a mattress. We have the best mattress makers in Syracuse or anywhere. And I say that because I truly believe it, and that's what I sleep on.
2: Tom and I were talking about with Neil from Prime Heating Air about Zoe and the local show and how, you know, what we're against. Well, we're against big, huge companies. Well, what does that mean? Do we hate them? No. But who we're for is the opposite, which is companies like Mattress Makers that, hey, yes, it's here, yes, you know, just because it's not far away or some name that you heard 50 years ago, but the quality, and I think people are getting trust with you. I don't think they're going to be able to pass a quiz on the 14 times of kinds of organic mattresses after they meet you, but you'll help lead them to something they'll sleep better on, and they won't pay a fortune for it.
3: Because exactly, and we try to match the mattress to them. And the other thing is we care. I mean, I really care how somebody, if they're okay, what their health situations are, what they are.
0: You're just not trying to move product.
3: We can't cure someone. Yeah. Right. It's like working with Steve and you. Steve, he's changed our business so much, and he has helped us greatly. And he'll check on us. And you know he cares how we're doing. And you care how we're doing. Yeah. And I care how we're doing. So the wonderful thing is people feel like, and I don't ever pressure them. I just want them to get the best product for the best amount
2: of
3: money.
2: You're in Syracuse. We're in Syracuse. Buy a local, guys. Mattress Maker Factory having a sale right on Bridge Street.
3: We are all through the rest of the month.
2: Right on Bridge Street behind Henry Wilson Jewelers.
3: Yes.
2: Go in. Everybody's having a sale. Everybody's having a sale. They are. You're having a real sale and a great product, great people. Carol, Mattress Makers on Bridge Street, also across from Chick-fil-A. You have the little building there that it's not quite as nice as the factory. I like the factory. I like to see where they're making it, but it's the same mattresses. Mattress Maker Syracuse. Thanks for joining us, Carol.
3: Thank you.
0: Kicking off hour number two of the local show, we're going to have some gripping conversations with Randy Wolkin, the president of CEO of MacNeem, along with Zach Primo. He's the owner of LED Sign Guys. Lou Burke stops by, owner of Admiral Canvas Company. And then we're going to wrap up the show with Heather Petreba. Petreba.
2: Yeah. Potato, potato, time.
0: Petreba. She's the owner of Holland Farms Bakery. They're going to be new to the Cicero area coming up. So stick around. Hour number two of the local show starts really soon.
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29: From the 570 WSYR newsroom, I'm Anthony Panazowicz. Veterans organizations across central New York will be holding watch fires this weekend to dispose of old American flags. Central Square's American Legion Post will be hosting an event tonight to respectfully dispose of flags over the Memorial Day weekend. Weed Sport is also set to host an event on Monday morning in the junior-senior high school parking lot. The 2026 International Kettlebell Marathon Federation's World Championship brought competitors from around the world to Syracuse on Saturday. The event has never been held in the United States, let alone North America. Athletes from Australia, India, and around the world visited Onondaga County, including world record breaker Carol Sargent, who lifted more than 13,000 pounds over her head in a 30-minute time span. And a fire that started in an electric vehicle on an auto auction lot in Cicero has destroyed multiple other vehicles. Fire crews were called out to the insurance auto auctions on Brewerton Road Saturday afternoon and were able to put out fire in seven cars, but an EV kept burning due to thermal runaway. Next update in 30 minutes. Breaking news anytime. I'm Anthony Panazowicz on Syracuse's breaking news, weather, and traffic station, News Radio 570 WSYR.
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0: Cloudy and cool, some occasional rain and drizzle this morning. A shower in the area this afternoon, high 61. Clouds and showers tonight, low 54. Variable cloudiness and a bit warmer for Monday, the high on Memorial Day at 71. Monday night, partly cloudy, low 51. On Tuesday, partly sunny, warmer, a shower in the area, the high Tuesday at 81. From the Stellar Roofing Weather Center, I'm Steve Williams.
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5: Welcome back and welcome in. This is our number two of The Local Show. Get ready for some intriguing discussions with Randy Wolkin, president and CEO of MacNee. Zach Primo is the owner of the LED Sign Guys. And then we'll talk with Lou Burke, owner of Admiral Canvas Company. And then we will wrap up the show with Heather Petreba, who is the owner of Holland Farms Bakery. Randy, welcome.
6: Well, Wilkins.
5: Hey, welcome.
6: I'll answer to hate you. It's fine. Now, is there an alliance? Are there two of them?
7: No, actually, it's actually there is. The Manufacturers Association is MacNee, and then I'm also president of the Manufacturers Alliance of New York State.
6: So really, the hat you're wearing is the Manufacturers Association hat.
7: I am.
6: Yeah. Okay.
7: I'm here in Central New York.
6: You got lots of hats.
7: Everyone needs a hat rack. So
5: yeah, you're in. So, Randy, you have an interesting background. Paint us the tapestry of your life.
7: Oh, that would take more than the time we have. But I've been doing this work here as President CEO for 25 years. So I really enjoy being at MacNee and seeing the evolution of manufacturing. And before that, I was actually in county government. I was the executive director of the Samaritan Center. You probably know that place for a few years.
6: I've been on the show.
7: Yeah. So I've had an interesting background, but I love the work I'm doing now and been doing it for a long time.

0: grows, does your paycheck grow?
1: No, they're adding billions to our economy, and my paycheck does not grow like that.
2: I'm just teasing them.
3: You get
2: guys.
3: More time off now?
1: Yeah, I hope I do. Right. I may need it.
0: Yeah, because what does the association do? You know, maybe people don't understand what MACNE is there for and what its function is.
1: Sure. Micron's one of 350 members, which have over 200,000 employees amongst those members. We're in 28 different counties, well beyond central New York. We do training. We run events. We do about 200 events a year. I like to joke we're events artists.
0: What kind of events would
1: everything
0: they be?
1: Everything from our large annual dinner, which we do this year, will be 500 people, to 50, 100 people events, plus training for companies and organizations that are members. So we do that. We also do advocacy on a statewide basis, specifically around public policy that supports manufacturing investment and growth. Mm-hmm. We do some specific services directly for members as well. But we're a member association. We respond to those 350 member companies. And we've been around for, since 1913. So really helping companies in the manufacturing space for a long time.
3: So somebody might say, well, manufacturing in New York, New York, it's all gone south or gone to China. How do you respond to things like that?
1: First of all, it's not true. Most people don't see just how much manufacturing is going on pre-Micron. So we're a top 10 manufacturing state. Lots of high-tech manufacturers. Many of them are common names like the Lockheed Martins and TTMs and Lotte, which used to be Bristol-Myers Squibb. They're all in our community. So we do biotech here. We do defense, aerospace, machining, manufacturing. I mean, all the manufacturing that goes on across the country is done right here. People don't always know it's here, but it's here in big demand. And quite frankly, it's one of the reasons why Micron chose us. We have a deep manufacturing history and a lot of manufacturing jobs and a great capacity to really help them be successful for decades.
3: Yeah. How are your members preparing for Micron?
1: Well, we say to everybody, now is the time for you to go hire your local workforce, to focus yourself on your growth and investment, because we're creating an ecosystem for advanced manufacturing high tech here that will last for generations. And that really is what's changed. 5 years ago, we weren't talking about these kinds of investments and opportunities. We really are the mecca for semiconductors in the 21st century. About one out of four semiconductor chips will be made within 350 miles of here. And that's pretty cool. Pretty exciting.
0: Yeah, incredible.
1: And it started. I mean, that's the good news. It's not hypothetical. It is real. It's happening.
3: So how, if people have kids or grandkids or maybe themselves, how do they train or where do they find jobs? Or I know MACNE's part of that whole conduit. Explain to me that some of the things in that space.
1: Yeah. One of the things that we do, we actually have an entire piece of MACNE called the Manufacturers Talent Institute, which works.
3: What is it again?
1: The Manufacturers Talent Institute.
3: Talent Institute. Okay.
1: Yeah, since I've last was with both of you, we've created an entity that does career pathways, pre-apprenticeship and apprenticeship. That organization, which now has capacity to be anywhere in the state of New York and for some companies beyond, really allows people to think about what are these new careers, what's my opportunity to get into them. And many of these are technical careers. About half the jobs at Micron, for example, are technical. You don't need a 4-year degree. You can have a 2-year degree.
3: So when you say technical, you're not talking Tom has to do spreadsheets and math. You're talking on-the-job training?
1: A lot of it will be on the job. There'll also be pathways that you get specific high-skill technical training. We do those that kind of work. And so that's the future, is really technicians, technical training, high-speed equipment, actually in the semiconductor industry, tooling that would be worth hundreds of millions. So this is really high-tech jobs, and they pay really well.
3: That's where I was just going to go.
1: They pay really well. Well, the average jobs we're talking about in the semiconductor space can be six figures. So the reality, these are fantastic jobs with benefits. But we also have these jobs, and it's the highest-paying sector in upstate New York is the manufacturing jobs themselves. And those jobs are growing as well. So it's one of the most secure job source growth for our community. We've never seen this in our lifetime. Micron alone will add about 9,000 jobs over the next two decades. Associate jobs are another 41,000. That's the tip of the iceberg. Tens of thousands of jobs in the manufacturing sector are available for central New York and upstate. And that's I think that's the future of New York State. To be the Empire State again, it's going to be high-tech manufacturing.
0: And do you deal with people who are in the vocations too,
1: sure.
0: The vocational trades?
1: Sure. Actually, our

0: apprenticeship program, which now is a statewide approach, it helps individuals over a 12, 16 month period up to 4 years being an apprentice. That's essentially on the job training and related instruction. Mm-hmm. Right now we have 1,000 of those individuals under program management statewide, 26 different trades. So that entire space is become expansive in the skilled preparation. And we have apprentices who finished their work and now they're journey workers. We have them that are 19 and we've had one that was 72.
1: Wow.
0: So you can do it at any age. So if you guys want a job in the manufacturing sector, there are companies that would hire you.
1: And you can make big dollars with that as well.
0: Yes, you can. You can make that transition. Let's say you're in a particular kind of industry.
1: Yeah.
0: You'd like to make a change. Well, the good news is in an apprenticeship model, you're hired. You are an employee and then you're provided the instruction while you're working as a part of your job requirements. And when you're done, you become a journey worker. You're certified. You could go anywhere in this community as well as anywhere in the country with an apprenticeship certification.
1: That's incredible.
0: And so I think these pathways were not as well known. That's why we created the Manufacturers Talent Institute, so more people know about these skills.
2: Oh, wow. So MACNY.org, all kinds of things there. Very exciting stuff. You seem a little excited about it.
0: I'm very excited. I've never seen such an opportunity. So I could talk about it for years.
2: Randy Welkin, and you probably will be. MACNY.org. Opportunities, information, kind of the core of everything going on. Thank you for joining us.
0: Thank you for having me. Always good to see you guys.
1: All right, Zach Primo's coming up next. He's the owner of the LED Sign Guys right here on the local show on 570 WSYR.
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1: Yeah, that's right. I'm the champion, Tom.
0: And Tom.
1: Is anybody listening on AM? You know, it's like 570 WSYR. I know that's the thing. But
0: I didn't get a chance to introduce myself.
1: 106.9.
0: This is my only time for fame. So now what were you asking me?
1: I don't know. WSYR.
0: Yes, WSYR.
1: Like, it just seems like it should be 106.9. It's like WSYR. I know we grew up with that, but it sounds better on the FM.
0: Yeah, absolutely.
1: So I don't know.
0: Yeah, I always.
1: I don't. Want to I don't think tonight. This guy sitting next to me can sound good no matter what signal we're on. But well, go ahead and introduce
0: it's
1: him.
0: It's our pleasure to introduce a new person to the show. His name is Zach Primo, and he's the owner of the LED Sign Guys. Is that right?
2: Absolutely. Thank you for having me.
0: Zach, thank you for being here. One of my, I had a couple of names in mind when we had a son. One was Zachary, and the other was Sebastian.
1: Yeah.
0: And we ended up with Nicholas.
1: Yeah, that makes sense.
2: I feel like those three names have nothing to do with
0: each
2: other.
0: No, they don't. But I like the, for some reason, I like the name
1: Sebastian
0: Zach.
1: Sounds, that's a little, that's Sebastian.
0: Yeah. Sebastian. But Zachary's nice. I like that.
2: Hey.
0: So, is that from the Bible? Was there Zachary's in the Bible?
1: That's Zachariah.
0: Zachariah. Okay,
2: I wasn't good enough for Zachariah.
1: There's also a Thomas, and well,
0: that's right. Doubted.
1: Yes, okay.
0: I embody that. I tell you what.
1: He ended up getting martyred, so he did come through at the end.
0: Well, thank you. All right. So what are the LED Sign Guys? What's your business? How long you been in it?
2: Yeah, so we've been full-time in it really since 2026. The first day of 2026,
0: okay.
2: We started full-time with the LLC and setup and everything. But I've been really experimenting with digital pixel technology for the last 4 years.
0: Okay.
2: But
0: would be for the layman, that would be screens, folks.
2: Yes. Screens. Outdoor and indoor LED screens. They're all the big digital billboards you see and all the big digital signs you see. They're all, you know, panel by panel built off of these panels, and you know, there's a nice intricate system in them. So
0: if Steve and I in the studio here wanted a wall of video, you could accommodate us.
2: Absolutely. And anything can be played on them, too. I mean, it can be live stream. It could be static ads.
1: So if I had a restaurant and wanted my menu, you could do
0: that.
1: That'd
0: be cool.
1: Absolutely. How does the software connect to that? Would you help with figuring that out?
2: Yeah, so we program every sign to make sure it's plug and play, and we have it set up so that you can control everything from your phone, from your computer. I mean, I could switch signs.
0: Oh, that's a cool idea.
1: So like our billboard, over the digital billboard on 690, we can change that from the computer. We can go on and change the graphics and the frequency. And by the way, if anybody wants to put themselves in the billboard, let us know. So it's the same kind of technology.
2: Absolutely. Yeah, we make it as easy as possible, as simple as possible. And every deal we do, if we're selling a digital sign, we include unlimited software training just to make sure that you understand this. I mean, it's a simple software, but we don't want to limit it on hours. We want to make sure you fully understand how to.
1: Right. So it's not, hey, you bought it, buddy. Yeah. Figure it out. Right.
2: Yeah. We're not charging fees for the training of it down the road. We want to make sure you fully understand it.
0: What are the size of these puppies? How big can they go?
1: Yes.
2: So that depends. There's no limit. There's absolutely no limit. I have a sign in production right now that is 8.5 feet wide by 4 feet tall. It's double-sided. The thing's 600 pounds. It is a mammoth of a machine.
0: Now, how do you move those things around?
2: We had to buy a gantry crane just to move this one. So now we can handle ones even longer than it now.
0: I mean, that's a real nail biter too, because if you break that,
1: you bought it. We were talking before we went on live here. Dignity Plus, is that the sign that's there?
2: That is not. Theirs is actually going to be half the size of this one.
1: Okay, so tell us about that project.
2: Yeah, so they did
1: and what they do. Tell us about who that is.
2: Dignity Plus is a home health aid company. They hire LPNs, RNs, and, you know,
0: Out in the Central Square area.
2: Yeah, in the Central Square area. They're a great great son and father duo, and I got connected with them a couple years back, and you know, through our relationship, I found out they wanted a sign, and we gave them the best price around because we're local, we service them local, we build them local. So we pretty much guarantee that we could beat any other company around because they have the margin of them
1: Plus, people get you.
2: Exactly.
0: So they're going to use exactly this this particular sign as their main sign for their building.
2: They're going to use as the sign for their building to promote them, to promote, you know, now hiring and show the benefits. Okay. They have some video graphics, but they also have a few clients on the signs as well. They have a couple neighbors who they're able to kind of subsidize the cost of the sign.
1: Oh, that's
2: by, you know.
0: Yeah.
1: And
0: yeah.
1: Now they're putting the now you have a sign or two that you actually rent.
2: Yes.
1: They can roll it. And I know.
0: So a business could rent a sign from.
1: So this, I know this Friday, Zach. The sign you can see his work is going to be over at Mattress Makers on Bridge Street.
0: Very nice.
1: And Mattress Maker had Memorial Day sale Saturday. And
0: will there just be one static graphic?
1: So,
0: or
1: no,
0: will you put
1: this
0: a couple?
1: It's digital.
0: Digital.
1: Yes.
2: So it's digital. Again, same thing with any of these screens, any of the technology. It can be completely mimicked and changed into what you want on there.
0: So would it time out?
2: On them.
0: Like, could it have the Mattress Makers logo? And then, like 8 seconds, 10 seconds later, it would flash to something else.
2: Absolutely, okay, and you can pick the duration of how often it's flashing.
0: Oh, that's wonderful.
1: But I know you can't do video because the DOT has a seizure, right?
2: You can if you ignore that. But yeah.
0: but the technology's there is what your point is.
2: Yeah, absolutely.
1: So Zach is a technical guy. Say, reminds me of you. Uh-huh. We've been talking over the last few months. What are you doing? I'm under a trailer. I'm doing the thing. I'm hanging. He figures it out.
0: Yeah.
2: Yes. The digital trailers, those are so fun because that one that you're going to see Friday, that's the first version of these things. Uh-huh. They are going to get better and better every time, more versatile. We started with I saw two Aeroboard trailers for sale in Buffalo on Facebook Marketplace, and it was a steal and a deal, so I grabbed them.
1: So this is the base that the digital sign sits on, correct?
2: Yes. Yeah.
1: Okay.
0: I gotcha.
2: Absolutely. So it started
0: with double-sided?
2: Just an idea. The first one's not double-sided. The second one I'm in the process of building right now, it is double-sided.
0: It could be double-sided.
2: And it's going to look even cleaner,
0: even
2: better.
0: That's wonderful to have in front of your business.
1: And when he says building, he means he's building.
0: Yeah.
1: So this isn't like, so back to our, we want to focus on businesses that are local.
0: Local, right.
1: Not national. So here's a business. So this kid's putting them together,
0: doing them.
1: He's saying the pricing is going to be good. And I loved your, hey, we're going to train you. Do you know how to do this?
2: Yes. Yeah.
1: That's a big deal. Because I think a lot of maybe nationals or other companies are like, oh, here it is. Bought it, buddy.
0: You know what I like about this, Zach, is that somebody can try it before they buy it.
2: Absolutely.
0: So if you have a boutique type shop, right? Yeah. You rent it for a week or whatever. Yeah.
1: It's fair.
2: 100%.
0: And then you'll sell them one.
2: It's a great opportunity to be able to showcase that technology because when you're making that type of investment, you got to understand what you're paying for is not only a product or a service, it's a significant investment into your property.
0: Let me ask you really quickly, do people have trouble getting them licensed by the towns that they're in or anything like that?
2: It
0: do you
2: depends
0: need a
2: on
0: license?
2: The place. Most places, no.
0: Okay.
2: Most places are easy. You don't have a problem with it.
0: Right.
2: There are some townships.
0: It's not as much as a permanent sign. You don't have as many hurdles as a permanent sign.
1: Well, the rental thing's easy.
2: Yeah. The rental thing's easy. You move it before people question. Yeah. So.
1: Get that out of there. Where'd he go? I don't know.
0: That's funny.
1: So maybe you've got a business. Maybe you've got something you're thinking, you know what? Let's look at this. What you talked about, the training, the pricing is great, and it sounds like it could be very custom. You can reach out to Zach. Is the 816-0633, is that an okay number?
2: Absolutely.
1: So the big area code, 315,
0: yes,
1: Tom.
0: Yes, sir.
1: 816-0633, theledsignguys.com. Tom, I read that right. You thought I would screw it up.
0: Not at all.
1: theledsignguys.com. Again, 816-0633. Zach Primo, thanks for joining us today.
2: Thanks for having me. I appreciate it.
0: Lou Burke is coming up next, owner of Admiral Canvas Company. 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
27: From the 570 WSYR newsroom, I'm Anthony Panasowicz. Syracuse men's lacrosse won't be going to the national championships this year as they fall to Notre Dame on Saturday. The 6-seed Orange lost 15-7 in Charlottesville, the second straight time they fell in the semis. It's the end of an era for SU as they graduate many top players, including Joyce Bellina, Finn Thompson, Johnny Mullen, and Michael Leo. A fire that started in an electric vehicle in an auto auction lot in Cicero has destroyed multiple other vehicles. Fire crews were called out to insurance auto auctions on Brewerton Road Saturday afternoon and were able to put out 7 fires in the cars, but an EV kept burning due to thermal runaway in its battery. Nobody was injured in the fire or the response. And state, county, and local police are ramping up enforcement statewide over the Memorial Day holiday weekend. Increased patrols end at 11 o'clock on Monday night with sobriety checkpoints as well as both marked and unmarked cars on most roadways. Next update in 30 minutes. Breaking news anytime. I'm Anthony Panasowicz on Syracuse's breaking news, weather, and traffic station, News Radio 570 WSYR.
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2: Cloudy and cool. Some occasional rain and drizzle this morning. A shower in the area this afternoon. High 61. Clouds and showers tonight. Low 54. Variable cloudiness and a bit warmer for Monday. The high on Memorial Day at 71. Monday night, partly cloudy. Low 51. On Tuesday, partly sunny, warmer. A shower in the area. The high Tuesday at 81. From the Stellar Roofing Weather Center, I'm Steve Williams.
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0: Back at it. It's the local show with Tom and Steve. I looked up the word bastion, by the way. So I am using it correctly.
1: Yes.
0: We have a bastion.
1: And
0: you can be the last bastion, of course.
1: Is it like an island funny. Or a sabbatical?
0: No. What's it? No, the bastion, it's a stronghold. I got to look it up again to give you the exact
1: thing. Well, there you give great clarity to listeners. Yeah. Good job.
0: Sorry about that.
1: It's the last bastion of great talk radio in Central New York. Is that what you're saying?
0: Well, yeah, I usually say that. Yeah. So I did something that you couldn't do, and that is...
1: a lot of things, Tom.
0: I put together my grill with my wife. Now, let me tell you something.
1: That's on every possible front.
0: And I told her, we're coming up on 33 years
1: of
0: marriage.
1: Does she still obey you?
0: Obey is not in our vocabulary, okay? We'll be married 33 years next week. I said to her, Kelly, do you know what a feat this is? We put together a beautiful, very expensive Weber grill together.
1: And didn't kill
0: in 3 hours and didn't kill each other, and actually had a good time doing it.
1: What happened to the big stone thing?
0: Blackstone.
1: Yeah.
0: See you later. Worst thing ever.
1: Really?
0: Yeah, and it's getting flamed all over the place in terms of bad reviews and everything. Yeah, it rusted out. The whole griddle rusts out. The faceplate.
1: So you would have to replace the whole bunch of
0: stuff. I'd have to replace everything, and the burners are not heavy duty. So I bit the bullet and went with a Weber, because you can't beat Weber.
1: Cook for me, and I'll come up and I'll evaluate your grill.
0: Yeah, we'll have some steaks and stuff.
1: I like that place. Well, it didn't last. It was only three or four years old?
0: It was only two seasons. Right. But here's the thing. With the Weber, on the one half, I can do a full skillet. So I still got the skillet capability plus the broiling flame.
1: So steak and lobster sounds good.
0: Absolutely. We'll do it.
1: I hear a voice with us saying
0: it's all from China anyway. But he's the owner of Admiral Canvas. Nothing is China. Well, that's not true.
2: Made in America.
0: You don't get any of those materials?
2: Some of it's imported. But, made in America.
0: Okay.
2: We try to make it last more than 3 to 4 years.
0: When you go back, like I do, to your Italian roots, but you were born and raised here in America, right?
2: Right here in Syracuse.
0: Yeah, that's right.
2: West of Syracuse.
0: Tell people what Admiral Canvas is. What do you do?
2: Admiral Canvas Company.
1: Can you talk softer so people can hear you?
2: I'm sorry.
0: He's very Godfather-esque.
2: It's like Admiral Canvas.
1: Pretend you're at an Italian dinner and yowl people do.
0: Leave the guy alone.
2: Admiral Canvas.
1: Go ahead, Luke.
2: We take things and we take it apart and put it back together again and make it better than what it was originally.
1: What kind of things?
2: All different sorts of stuff. Boat tops, covers, interior pieces, restaurant seating. Right now we're doing the Polish restaurant there on Milton Ave. We're doing 37 chairs for her. Eva's, I think that's called.
0: Yeah.
2: We're also working on a library. I have to go up there and drop off books to pick up some, drop off some samples.
0: Okay.
2: And we're doing some furniture there. What else are we doing?
0: We're doing two volunteers
2: at the shop. We're doing a couple covers at the shop. Just buried.
0: So you could do camper trailers on the boat or camper canvases, bimini tops.
2: Mostly it's covers, pontoon boats, a lot of pontoon boats.
0: And you did Steve's seats because his butt cracked.
1: No, it was 15.
2: I just did a cobalt for a fellow out in Casanova.
0: We redid
2: that whole boat, and let me tell you, there's a lot of quality there.
0: Yeah, yeah.
2: You're paying for that quality.
0: For that cobalt quality.
2: Yeah, that's quality.
1: You said a lot of pontoon boats. Is that because they're popular or because pontoon boats are notorious for having the seats and the canvas go to garbage?
0: Because it's like a playground.
2: It's a playpen. You're just basically, the sun eats it. If you don't put the covers on, you're going to ruin the interior pieces.
0: Right.
2: And then you can buy it like from an Overton's or something like that, but then again, you're getting generic.
0: Right.
2: You want to put it back together.
0: Steve, you keep your cover on, don't you?
1: Yeah.
0: When it's out in the sun.
1: Yes or no?
0: Yeah.
1: Because putting a cover on when you're our age, sometimes
0: it's a pain in the butt.
1: But if it's there,
0: not if you get a nice camper one from Lou.
2: No, I got that. I think I got that handled. I had a couple older gentlemen, and it's the same as you. The covers are too heavy. So some of the umbrella or something like that, it's a heavy ounce per yard. Mm-hmm. And I found a lighter stuff that's made in America. It's made by Marlin Fabrics that we're using on pontoons. It's a polyester base because. You guys remember them old jackets we had, those plastic jackets?
0: Yes.
2: It's kind of like that material, but it's nice, heavy duty stuff.
1: Wait, so if someone gives you the cover, like I gave you the cover for the boat I have now,
2: I'd have to make the cover to the boat,
1: right?
2: Because it shrinks in spots,
1: right? But I'm saying the existing cover gives you a template, or do you need the boat?
2: No, I need the boat.
1: You're not getting my boat. I get to the water.
2: Right, you put in the water.
1: Well,
2: take
1: I gave it,
2: out.
1: It to you before. You did a great job on the seats a few years ago.
2: Something lighter, because as we get older, those covers get to be heavy.
1: It's not the heavy. It's the reaching and snapping and around.
0: Well, and here's the thing:
1: like a quick bungee yoga. Something.
2: Yoga.
1: Oh yes. My gosh.
2: Yoga.
0: That's why you always see old guys with young girls on their boats.
2: Exactly.
0: So here's the thing, Lou. Tell me. Can you make it so that the it doesn't shrink? Because every boat I've had to like stretch those.
1: That's what I'm talking about.
2: Every snap counts.
0: Yeah.
2: Every snap is holding that. If you release the snap, it'll shrink in spot, right in that spot. If you don't snap,
1: I got extenders on mine, Tom. There's a little bungee, so there's a little extender, so it's a snap and a snap.
2: Remember, I didn't make Steve's cover.
0: Yeah.
2: Okay, so that came with the boat. How old is the boat, Steve?
1: It's just got some miles on it.
2: Let's. Yeah,
1: maybe 20 years at this point.
2: Yeah, 20 years.
0: Tom Sawyer used to use it.
2: Exactly.
0: It's more of a raft than a boat.
2: It's a fishing platform. That's what we were just talking before the show.
1: He's
2: got to get himself a pontoon boat.
1: Yeah.
2: You would. I can make seat covers for that cover the vinyl seats.
1: Well, I want to get one that doesn't have to give you a bunch of money to fix it if you got some.
0: Well, let me ask you this. How long will your interiors last? Because, the ones that come from the factory sometimes fade pretty quickly.
2: Well, if you don't take
0: if, they're in
2: if you don't cover them. And think about the Syracuse climate here.
0: Yeah.
2: You know, it's warm, it's cold, it's warm, it's cold. Mm. Rain, it doesn't rain. Rain for days here.
0: So you have some material that can stay colorful
2: for a while.
1: His stuff, he's a craftsman.
0: Quality.
1: You go in and and he gets excited. He's like, see the thread there? That's like special thread. And I did this and this. And it's in a fun way. Like if you were to produce a commercial art and take a photograph, we're proud of it. And you have that pride in what you're doing as a craftsman. Is that fair?
2: Yeah, I'm a workaholic.
1: Yeah,
0: good.
2: I'm a no. It's not good.
0: Well,
2: I get into the passion of my job.
0: Right.
2: And I try to make everybody as happy as I possibly can make them.
0: You're a people pleaser. Tough. It is tough.
2: I try to, but you got some exotic people out here. Mm-hmm. Some are good. Some are bad. Some are better than others.
0: So you also do medical?
2: I do dental
0: chairs.
2: Dental chairs. Yeah, I do it for the local dentist. Mm-hmm. Again. Busy with the boat stuff, try to get fit it all in. So you're doing
0: it's a short season.
2: It's for the boat stuff.
0: For the boats,
2: but the dental stuff, I try to get in the fall and start doing that for the winter.
1: There's not a lot of people that do this stuff as a craftsman. You can go buy some
0: generic.
1: Right?
2: There's probably five or six guys in the region that do what I do.
0: Since you do camper style covers for the boats.
2: Yeah.
0: Can you do amend a regular tent if somebody had camping equipment?
2: Well, I don't want to do that because I don't want to focus on my not leaving my where my realm is.
0: Yeah, yeah. You got a niche. You've got a niche.
2: We got a niche.
1: So if you got a dental chair.
0: Mm-hmm.
1: Yeah. Seriously,
0: I want to get one for you.
1: Restaurant equipment, restaurants, chairs, and then boats are a big deal. Reach out to Lou. It's admiralcanvasco.com. Just put in Admiral Canvas in Google. He'll show up. There's only one. Phone number, 885-5568. If you've been thinking about getting the boat done and you're like, what's it going to cost? What do I talk to? Talk to this guy. 885-5568. Lou, thanks for joining us, my friend.
2: Thank you, sir.
0: Heather Potreba's coming up next. She's the owner of Holland Farms Bakery. We'll learn all about them, their history, and where they're going in Cicero. Coming up on the local show on 570 WSYR.
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0: Hey, it's your buddy Tom from The Local Show. 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

0: Tom and Steve, and if you
1: mostly
0: would,
1: Steve.
0: Yes, mostly Steve. Yeah. But Nicholas had an interesting thing. He shot over at the Carrier Park. He did video and what do you call it? still photography for Visit Syracuse over there. And Tom Kinney was over there.
2: Oh, awesome.
0: SpongeBob.
2: Okay.
0: And he got a nice picture with Tom and a great crew of people. That was the park for challenge kids.
1: Well, Patrick Starr, a YouTube listener, has joined us on the show today. Right. So we'll make the bridge there.
0: Yeah. New guest to the show. Let's not make her run out with her hair on
1: fire.
0: I think
1: we've already offended her.
0: Hey, yes. Heather Petreba is the owner of Holland Farms Bakery, which is originally out of Oriskany. But now here she is. How you doing?
3: Good. Thank you. Thank you for having me.
0: Well, thank you, Heather. We appreciate you being here. And I'm going to really appreciate you being in Cicero as you get that store open up. But I didn't know that you were already here in Manlius.
3: Yes.
0: So you're out there.
3: Yeah. Our original store is in Yorkville, just to correct you a little bit.
0: Yorkville. Okay.
3: Yeah. Yorkville. It's not, yep. Yeah. Yep.
1: So Manlius, right by where?
3: It's the old Bank of America building.
0: Oh, that
3: it's,
0: one. Yeah, okay, yeah.
3: It's a really modern looking building. Yeah, has about seven sides to it. It's a beautiful. Really,
0: it was a coffee shop a while ago. Yep. Yeah. Okay. Gotcha. Yep.
1: You know, Tom, when 30 years ago, my dad remodeled that building.
0: Oh, did he?
3: For
0: really?
3: Bank of America.
1: It might have been in Syracuse. I mean, my dad was a carpenter. So anytime I go by there, I have a look. Oh, yeah, dad worked there. And it's a really cool location.
0: It's nice.
1: Really, so how long have you been in there?
3: So we opened up, I believe, on August 26th.
1: Okay.
3: And so we've been open ever since. So not quite a year.
1: And what's there? What do you got?
0: Well, and let's do this, Steve, if you don't mind. Let's go backwards a little bit.
1: All right, I'll be quiet.
0: Yeah. No, well, we just want to know what the business is, obviously, sure. What we're talking about, and why you were in Utica area and all that. So give us your history quickly here.
3: So the business name is Holland Farms Bakery and Deli. So we are a bakery and deli that serves the local community in Yorkville. We've been opened up there. My grandfather opened the store in 1955.
0: So you've been in the business since you were a little girl.
3: I have. Okay. Yes. My grandfather used to pick me up and bring me to work. Nice. And I've been working since a young girl.
0: Did you go to culinary school, or do you have any special, you know, skills like that college wise or?
3: I actually, there's another story, but I used to be a teacher, but, as far as the, culinary side of it, no, I grew up in the business. I think that was my education.
0: Absolutely. That's enough. Yeah, that really is.
3: And I love food.
0: Well, why does everybody rave about your stuff? And I mean that. You have a stellar reputation.
3: Thank you.
0: For your baked goods and your tomato pie and everything.
1: All right. Just go ahead and talk. I'm going to show this to the YouTube listeners.
3: Yes. So I think one of the biggest asset is we have a huge product line. And we have a huge variety. We're making things from scratch. The deli is homemade salads and hot lunch specials and sandwiches. So we have...
0: Whoa, Steve. Oh, my goodness. That is awesome. Folks, I never beg our listening audience to watch the YouTube. This time you have got to watch that. Steve took a box of luscious baked goods
3: and
0: spilled it all over the floor.
1: What the hell did it have to do? The pens. Okay, keep talking.
0: Only Steve and a panic.
1: I am done.
3: I saw that, but I didn't want to say anything.
1: Where's the dog? Is the dog still here?
0: Okay. Oh, this is precious.
1: Okay, well.
3: But we have a huge variety. Yes. We do have a huge variety.
0: And you know what? Half of the variety is on the floor right now.
3: It is. The half moons have hit the floor.
0: Okay. Yes, you have a huge variety. And just, if you don't mind, I don't know the names of all those. Sure. Can you just rifle off some of the names?
3: Yeah, so I'm looking at a box that is still full, and it has...
0: And on a table.
3: Yep, and on the table, it's there's glazed donuts. There's filled jelly buns with black raspberry gourmet jelly. Yes. Headlights, taillights, apple fritters, Long Johns or fingers, whichever you prefer to say. What hit the floor? Some moons. So we have a lot of different moons, like chocolate moons, chocolate traditional moons, white, you know, white or chocolate.
0: And you're making almonds. All this from scratch.
3: This this is our recipes that have gone back.
0: Now, tell me about the lunch stuff, because that looked fantastic. From I'm a big fan of tomato pie, of course.
3: Yep. So we've got tomato pie. So that you're talking about the deli and lunch specials.
0: Yeah, the deli and the lunch. Yes.
3: So Monday through Friday we have hot lunch specials. So it depends on the day. We have a schedule of what we're making, and people tend to love coming in for that. Or if you want to come in later, we'll have it cold in the case. But you know, around 11 o'clock, we're rolling out the chicken and biscuits, the homemade meatloaf, the
0: beef stew I saw on there.
3: Yep. Yeah. During the winter, we're making three different soups every day.
0: Golly, it's
3: meatloaf, and then homemade mac and cheese.
1: And there's places to sit inside, or can I sit? Is there a lot of room?
3: So in
1: cafe-ish, right?
3: Yorkville and Manlius, no, we don't have sit down. But in the new stores, one in Cicero, and then another store that we're going to open soon, they're going to have a couple tables, so you can sit down. But a lot of it's just come in and grab and go.
0: Yeah. As far as your pastries are concerned, do you do a lot of ordering, letting people order online? Can they order online for
3: the
0: office?
3: So you can call and order. Yeah. And, you know, something new is DoorDash. We've been doing that. Oh, but course, typically they would, we don't have ordering online, but that's going to come too. My family's involved, and they're really, my husband's a techie and the kids are, you know, very techie. So
0: he helps out, or does he have another job?
3: Yeah. So we all do multiple things. And my husband has another business, and he helps out. I'm working full time, and my kids kind of help him and me. But my youngest son Charlie manages the Manlius store, and Eddie is just as involved doing different things. He kind of reminds me of my grandfather because he knows how to fix big equipment.
0: Oh, very nice.
3: And not afraid to install this huge oven that he did last week and, finding stuff.
1: So Cicero opening sometime in the next few months, right kind of across from McDonald's. And that's coming. So that's exciting. And Manlius is...
0: It's on the same side of the road as the Fast Track and as Arby's up the road.
1: Oh, my gosh. Yeah. Okay.
3: It's a busy area.
0: Very busy.
3: Yeah. It's busy. Yeah.
1: That's exciting.
3: Isn't it?
1: Is it scary, really exciting, all of the above?
3: I'm not scared. We want to rock it out. I think it's great that we can bring this to different locations. I think it's a blessing for everybody.
1: Well, it is. Well, being on the local show, there's some great food on the floor here, Tom.
3: It's like the five second rule.
1: I got the pen though.
3: It's the five second rule.
1: I would agree with that. So Heather, she's the owner of Holland Farms Bakery and all that extra food and things coming to this area, coming into our zip code, which we're excited about. Yeah. We appreciate you joining us on the local show today, hollandfarms.com. I think I had that right.
3: hollandfarms.com.
0: All right. Well, on behalf of the local show, Tom and Steve and Zoe Advertising, Steve, you get a dustpan and a broom. 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
31: Gunfire outside the White House. I'm Roger Stern, Fox News. A gunman opened fire outside the White House yesterday evening. Secret Service agents shot him, and he died after being taken to the hospital. Here's Fox's Chanley Painter.
32: The FBI is investigating after the Secret Service shot and killed a man who they say fired shots towards the White House. It happened outside of a checkpoint shortly after 6 p.m. A bystander was also struck in the exchange of gunfire. Officials say the 21-year-old gunman never got inside the perimeter of the White House and President Trump was not hurt.
31: The gunman identified as Nasir Best of Maryland, who Fox confirms had a history of mental illness and at least two prior arrests, and in order to stay away from the White House, a bystander caught in the crossfire reported to be in critical condition. President Trump stating that he will be announcing a new peace deal in hopes of putting an end to the war with Iran. Here's Fox's Trey Yinks in Tel Aviv, Israel.
0: A regional source who has reviewed the agreement told Fox News the deal states that U.S. forces will stay in the proximity of Iran for 30 days. The context here is that it signals to Iran the military option remains on the table if nuclear issues aren't resolved or the interim agreement is violated. The source added that as part of the deal, Iran will receive oil sanctions waivers. Iran will also have frozen funds and assets released worth billions of dollars. On Saturday, President Trump held a call that included leaders from Saudi Arabia, Qatar, the UAE, Egypt, Jordan, Turkey, and Pakistan, aimed at reaching a broader understanding. A separate regional diplomat told Fox News the call was very positive. Good progress is being made.
31: Iran has not confirmed this, and the president has previously predicted progress in negotiations that didn't happen. The president says the deal includes the reopening of the Strait of Hormuz. 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
2: Cloudy and cool, some occasional rain and drizzle this morning, a shower in the area this afternoon, high 61. Clouds and showers tonight, low 54. Variable cloudiness and a bit warmer for Monday, the high on Memorial Day at 71. Monday night, partly cloudy, low 51. On Tuesday, partly sunny, warmer, a shower in the area, the high Tuesday at 81. From the Stellar Roofing Weather Center, I'm Steve Williams.
3: NBA East Finals Game 3, the Knicks win in Cleveland 121-108. New York a commanding 3-0 lead. The Knicks 10th straight win. Jalen Brunson with 30. Mikal Bridges 22. NHL East Finals Game 2 in overtime. Hurricanes over Montreal 3-2. Series is tied at 1. Nikolaj Ehlers the game-winning goal. 110th running of the Indy 500 is today. MLB, the Astros over the Cubs 3-0. Christian Walker, a couple home runs. Jays beat the Pirates 5-2. Toronto's won 4 in a row. Phillies 3, Guardians 0. Zach Wheeler, 6 Ks and 6 innings of work. Marlins topped the Mets 4-1. Liam Hicks, a couple home runs. Twins beat the Red Sox 4-2. Trevor Larnach, a career-high 4 hits. The Giants rout the White Sox 10-3. Harrison Bader with a grand slam. Nationals 2 and the Braves 0. Jake Irvin gets the win. 5 innings of work. He combines with relievers on a one-hitter. And the Royals blank the M's 5-0. That's sports. I'm Trey Bender.
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7: NBC News Radio, I'm Scott Carr. A man with mental health issues has been killed by Secret Service agents outside the White House. Authorities say Nasir Best fired shots near the White House Saturday. Secret Service agents returned fire and killed him. Court files show Best was arrested last July after he walked into a restricted area near the White House claiming to be Jesus. Emergency officials south of Los Angeles continue to search for solutions as a huge chemical tank threatens to explode. About 50,000 people are under evacuation orders in Orange County, where fire officials say this morning the overheated tank is likely to explode or spill out. We get more from Sharon Reardon.
8: Orange County Fire Authority Division Chief Craig Covey explains their best case scenario.
9: Like an ice cube that freezes from the outside in, this stuff heats up and cures from the outside in. There's a void space above the top layer of the liquid. We're hoping that that space can absorb a slower cure rate and not overpressure and blow up.
8: California Governor

0: board. One will spend a full year on the Chinese space station to study long-term human physiology in space. Scott Carr, NBC News Radio.
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0: aircraft can't go near the front lines. You can't even drive a vehicle to the front lines anymore. They actually have remotely driven vehicles. And the death zones, it's termed, is about 35 kilometers on either side of the front line of troops. And even the troops aren't in fighting positions. You can't fight from where they are, because if you can see out and poke a rifle out, then a drone could come in. There actually should be termed survivability positions. They're dug deep under in the ground, and they'll have anywhere from 6 to 8 soldiers in there, and they're there for 2 months as these drones overhead are carrying out the warfare. As the Russians try to advance, they're spotted almost immediately in this 35-kilometer area where they are. And once you're seen, you're going to be attacked relentlessly. And it's a question of whether you get into real cover or if you're going to be taken out by a suicide attack drone. And about 60% of all drones on the Ukrainian side now have fiber optic cable trailing behind them, because that means that the command and control can't be jammed, something which the Russians are very good at. Electronic warfare, jamming, spoofing, and other ways of interdicting and interrupting the command and control line. Keep in mind that the Ukrainians took 35% of the Russian Black Sea fleet out without a navy. It was aerial drones that find the ships, maritime drones that sink them, and that entire fleet is now tied up as far from Ukraine as they can possibly get.
1: And General, I understand now. There's underwater drones that approach from underwater and then come up on land, so it's very hard to detect them.
0: There are drones of every type out there. They're underwater. I'm not sure about the ones that come up on the ground, as you describe, but if there are not, there will be pretty soon. There are surface-of-the-water drones. That's what sinks the Russian ships. Plenty of aerial drones of all different types and capabilities. Ground drones, again, you don't drive up to the front lines anymore. You have to have a driverless drone. It's remotely driven. And on those remotely driven drones are remotely operated machine guns, grenade launchers, surveillance devices, all of this, mine layers, you name it. So this is really something very, very different from before. I've noted on your show before that we have not learned rapidly enough or enough in general. We need to recraft our entire concept of operations for warfare, and then we need to adapt every other aspect of how we train, how we educate our leaders, how we organize our forces. The Ukrainians have an entire unmanned systems force equal to the Army, Navy, and Air Force, and becoming the source of 90% of the Russian casualties. By the way, the Russians have now had killed in action or seriously wounded more than we had in all of World War II. The upper limit is somewhere around 1.4 million during the 4 years of this war.
1: That is unbelievable.
0: So it is very, very significant change. And what you alluded to is coming probably within a year or more, and that will be truly autonomous unmanned systems. So they'll be piloted not by a remote connection to a human, but by the algorithm on board that has been programmed very carefully to do what it is that the commander wants that system to do. And then when it gets really scary is that these autonomous systems, so you're no longer limited by the number of pilots that you have, remote human pilots. Now you can have drone swarms, which are very difficult to counter because most of our counter-drone capabilities are at one at a time. Hyperbaric microwave is coming, but it's short range and still needs to go into high production. And then you're going to get to autonomous systems of autonomous systems, where the sensors are autonomous. They send information back to an autonomous command and control battle management system, which directs autonomous weapon systems of all types. And that's when it gets to the real future that we've seen in the movies, but has not been reality until this time. And that is going to be very, very challenging indeed. And we need to much more rapidly learn from what is already going on in Ukraine and then anticipate what is coming, because that is actually quite scary.
1: General, me and you grew up when the movies came out, I don't know how many years ago, was it Terminator 1? And those Terminators look like it's going to be real live robots fighting our wars for us besides the drones.
0: You know, it's, again, just autonomous systems of all types. You can design whatever the unmanned system is. It could be on the water, it could be underwater, it could be on the surface of the land, it could be in the air. can be made to look like us, I'm sure. And so, yeah, that is all coming soon to a theater near us, John.
1: Memorial Day weekend. What else would you like to tell to Americans listening to the show?
0: The situation in the Mideast is particularly challenging right now. I was just there last week, 6 cities in 6 days. And it appears that the Iranians think that they have more resilience, if you will, than may those in Washington. In other words, they don't think they're not facing midterm elections. They're not worried about the people demonstrating against them because they know what they'll do if that is the case. They will kill them, as they did nearly 40,000 of their own citizens back in January. They have about $25 to $30 billion of assets to which they have access. There's another hundreds of billions frozen that they'd like to get access to. They've found a real strategic lever with the Strait of Hormuz and controlling that. And I think they sense that we don't want to go back to war. And I don't think we do. No one in his right mind ever would want to do that. But if we can't get them to agree to reopen the strait with freedom of navigation for all and without them putting tariffs or taxes or fees on the transit, this is a tough, tough situation. I said on your show on Friday, this is a bit of a strategic cul-de-sac from which every road out or every path out seems to have downsides associated with it. And I think that is the case right now.
1: General Petraeus, enjoy the rest of this weekend. Think about all our friends that we lost, and let's catch up again real soon.
0: Absolutely, John. Thanks so much.
1: Thank you for listening to the Cats Roundtable. We'll be right back right after this break.
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3: 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Heroes like FDNY firefighter Robert E. Welsh III. 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He was on the front lines of 9/11 recovery efforts. 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That's T, the number 2, T.
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4: Ahead of the 2028 Summer Olympics in Los Angeles, there's a proposal up to allow temporary home rentals. But Reverend Jennifer Gutierrez says that's a bad idea.
5: We're very concerned with the number of rental properties that would take off of the market for people who live in the city.
4: Opponents argue the plan will negatively impact affordable housing. Several local leaders gathered outside of City Hall to protest the proposal, which would give homeowners the okay to rent out their second homes.
6: We need more housing. We don't need more rental units.
4: Some, like Hollywood resident Ellen Evans, say short-term rental properties host large parties, leading to violence.
7: There have been shootings at these parties, not infrequently, and it's a real problem.
4: I'm James Flippin, and this is the Worldwide News Network.
8: NBC News Radio. I'm Scott Carr. A man with mental health issues has been killed by Secret Service agents outside the White House. Authorities say Nasir Best fired shots near the White House Saturday. Secret Service agents returned fire and killed him. Court files show Best was arrested last July after he walked into a restricted area near the White House claiming to be Jesus. Emergency officials south of Los Angeles continue to search for solutions as a huge chemical tank threatens to explode. About 50,000 people are under evacuation orders in Orange County, where fire officials say this morning the overheated tank is likely to explode or spill out. We get more from Sharon Reardon.
9: Orange County Fire Authority Division Chief Craig Covey explains their best case scenario.
10: Like an ice cube that freezes from the outside in, this stuff heats up and cures from the outside in. There's a void space above the top layer of the liquid. We're hoping that that space can absorb a slower cure rate and not overpressure and blow up.
9: California Governor Gavin Newsom issued the declaration on Saturday, 2 days after the incident began at the GKN Aerospace facility in Garden Grove.
8: New details are emerging about one of the teen shooters in the San Diego mosque attack. Court records show Caleb Vasquez had been considering a mass attack and that police went to the Vasquez home in January of last year to check on guns in the house. A report filed by police noted 18-year-old Caleb was idolizing Nazis and mass shooters. Vasquez and 17-year-old Kane Clark killed three people at the Islamic Center of San Diego Monday, then killed themselves. A Chinese astronaut set to blast off today for a year-long mission. The Shenzhou 23 spacecraft is set to launch Sunday night from northwest China with three astronauts on board. One will spend a full year on the Chinese space station to study long-term human physiology in space. Scott Carr, NBC News Radio.
11: NBA East Finals Game 3. The Knicks win in Cleveland 121-108. New York a commanding 3-0 lead. The Knicks' 10th straight win. Jalen Brunson with 30. Mikal Bridges 22. NHL East Finals Game 2 in overtime. Hurricanes over Montreal 3-2. Series is tied at 1. Nikolaj Ehlers the game-winning goal. 110th running of the Indy 500 is today. MLB, the Astros over the Cubs 3-0. Christian Walker a couple home runs. Jays beat the Pirates 5-2. Toronto's won 4 in a row. Phillies 3, Guardians 0. Zach Wheeler 6 Ks and 6 innings of work. Marlins topped the Mets 4-1. Liam Hicks a couple home runs. Twins beat the Red Sox 4-2. Trevor Larnach a career-high 4 hits. The Giants rout the White Sox 10-3. Harrison Bader with a grand slam. Nationals 2 and the Braves 0. Jake Irvin gets the win. 5 innings of work. He combines with relievers on a one-hitter. And the Royals blank the M's 5-0. That's sports. I'm Trey Bender.
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1: Welcome back to the Katz Roundtable. Person that I see on television, and I see him, see her all over the place, greeting all the people that are important in the world, is Monica Crowley. She is, has the title of ambassador and is the right-hand person of chief of protocol of the White House. Monica, you tell us what it feels like to meet the President Putin, President Xi, and all these people.
17: Yeah, it is such an extraordinary honor and blessing. And I knew it right, right after the election in 2024 when President Trump called me for this position. John, he said to me, I can't think of anybody better to represent our country to the rest of the world than you. And what an honor that was for him to say, and now to actually be in this position, Chief of Protocol of the United States. I and my extraordinary team are really responsible for the warmest welcome possible to all visiting heads of state who come in to see the president and others who come in to see the vice president and the secretary of state, Marco Rubio. We are responsible for creating the kind of robust environment, diplomatic environment, so that they can engage in the most effective diplomacy possible for the American people and for the United States. So we take care of all of their diplomatic engagements from the top on down, and no detail is too small. John, we want to make sure that they feel welcomed and embraced when they come to the United States, from their greeting at Joint Base Andrews to the extension, in most cases, of Blair House, for them to stay while they're here, to the flowers, to the linens, to the menus, to making sure that they have everything that they need in terms of access and resources to do their jobs well on their side, so that we're also taking care of our side as well, from the president, vice president, secretary, right on down. We want to make sure that foreign policy is executed in the best possible way. And my particular job, I sit atop, like I said, an extraordinary team. But my job, John, is to welcome them. So greeting President Xi Jinping of China, greeting President Vladimir Putin, greeting all of the Western European leaders, the British Prime Minister, the French President, every single one who is interacting with President Trump. In most cases, they see me first. And it is absolutely phenomenal to have these experiences and greet all of them and make sure that they feel welcome, in many cases, before they go in to see the president. My job is to charm them, make them feel welcome, engage them, in many cases make them laugh, make them feel relaxed, get them what they need. And then I say, then I send them in for the kill, John. Then I say, the president, we'll see you now. And I take them into the Oval Office. But
1: that,
17: really
1: that must be so exciting.
17: A blessing of a life.
1: The Oval Office, the headquarters of the of the world, because I look at the Oval Office of the United States as being almost the Oval Office of the whole world, because we lead. I mean, we are the leaders of the world right now, and it's because the President Trump had the courage to take control of things, and have he has the recognition of being the leader of the world.
17: Well, you know, I will tell you, John, because I am with these world leaders all the time, even when you were dealing with world leaders with whom there are serious policy and ideological differences with President Trump, his administration, and with the United States, so a Xi Jinping of China, of Vladimir Putin of Russia, even in those cases, and certainly with other world leaders around the world, to a person, they all deeply appreciate a strong American president. Like I said, even with their strong, powerful disagreements, they all appreciate President Trump and a strong American president who will tell them exactly what's up. So, you know, President Trump, like George Washington and Abraham Lincoln before him, will always tell you the truth. You may not like what he's telling you. You may not like the style in which he is telling you, but he will always be very forthright and tell you exactly his policy, where he stands, where America stands. And I am telling you that all of these people deeply appreciate that because they know exactly where they stand. They don't have to waste time trying to guess, where is the president? You know, where is his policy on this? Where does America stand on this? He doesn't really waste time. He's very polite and gracious, but he doesn't waste time beating around the bush. He tells you exactly where he stands. And to a person, these world leaders all are grateful for that.
1: Well, thank you so much for coming on. And God bless you, and God bless, I mean, the work you do is phenomenal. And I look forward to sitting down one-on-one without telephones, without microphones, and finding out who your favorite people were. And we'll catch up again real soon.
17: I look forward to that too, John. Always a pleasure. Thank you.
1: Thank you. Thank you for listening to the Cats Roundtable. We'll be right back right after this break.
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21: From the 570 WSYR newsroom, I'm Anthony Panasiewicz. Veterans organizations across Central New York will be holding watch fires this weekend to dispose of old American flags. Central Square's American Legion Post will be hosting an event tonight to respectfully dispose of flags over the Memorial Day weekend. Weed Sport is also set to host an event on Monday morning in the junior-senior high school parking lot. The 2026 International Kettlebell Marathon Federation's World Championship brought competitors from around the world to Syracuse on Saturday. The event has never been held in the United States, let alone North America. Athletes from Australia, India, and around the world visited Onondaga County, including world record breaker Carol Sargent, who lifted more than 13,000 pounds over her head in a 30-minute time span. And a fire that started in an electric vehicle on an auto auction lot in Cicero has destroyed multiple other vehicles. Fire crews were called out to the insurance auto auctions on Brewerton Road Saturday afternoon and were able to put out fires in seven cars, but an EV kept burning due to thermal runaway. Next update in 30 minutes, breaking news anytime. I'm Anthony Panasiewicz on Syracuse's breaking news weather and traffic station, News Radio 570 WSYR.
22: News, I'm Roger Stern. Secret Service agent shot and killed a man outside the White House after he opened fire on the building.
23: Multiple sources tell Fox News Digital the suspect was identified as 21-year-old Nazir Best from Maryland. Best allegedly had multiple run-ins with the Secret Service and had a history of mental health issues.
22: Fox's Madeline Rivera, the gunfire critically injured a bystander. President Trump says an agreement with Iran is largely negotiated.
24: The proposed framework would reportedly reopen the Strait of Hormuz and ease restrictions on Iranian ports and frozen assets. It would also extend the current ceasefire for at least 60 days.
22: Fox's Chanley Painter, no confirmation from Iran, and President Trump has previously predicted progress, which didn't happen. 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
26: Cloudy and cool. Some occasional rain and drizzle this morning. A shower in the area this afternoon. High 61. Clouds and showers tonight. Low 54. Variable cloudiness and a bit warmer for Monday. A high on Memorial Day at 71. Monday night partly cloudy. Low 51. On Tuesday, partly sunny, warmer. A shower in the area. The high Tuesday at 81. From the Stella Roofing Weather Center, I'm Steve Williams.
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0: sponge cake.
1: With us today is Cheryl Penny, and he's the founder and CEO of Dynasty Financial, a major financial institution that was in New York, and now they're in the Tampa, St. Pete area. Well, Cheryl, tell us about moving to Florida to the, we call it the promised land now.
2: Yeah, we moved 6 years ago to St. Pete, Florida, from New York, Dynasty Financial Partners. We did an extensive search and settled on St. Pete because we thought the infrastructure was fantastic. We loved the airports there, the availability of talent, the quality of life, the cost of living. Obviously, the tax environment is very favorable. And we moved, like I said, 6 years ago, which, John, was 6 months before COVID. It's been one of the best, absolute best decisions we've ever made within the business.
1: You guys have grown in the last 5 years. You've taken up up some substantial partners, and you're one of the major institutions now.
2: Yeah, like I said, we are, I believe now, the largest independent wealth firm in the country. We have over 600 advisors in 60 locations around the United States. The business is headquartered in St. Pete. And in the wealth management space, as I'm sure you're aware, John, there's been a significant movement from the big banks and brokerage firms to the independent space. And if you go back hundreds of years, you know, billionaires in this country have been setting up family offices, which to me is all about the triangulation of advice, being able to get advice from someone who only works for you as a fiduciary, separately being able to custody your assets at wherever you feel is safe record keeping of the assets. And then third, being able to go out and shop the street with billions of dollars of buying power. What Dynasty was founded on was the principle of being able to democratize that triangulation of advice so that now, John, we've aggregated over $150 billion of buying power. We can deliver that triangulation of advice model to someone who has $5 million, $1 million, not just a billionaire. And it's why we've gone from my garage, where I literally started the business 16 years ago, to now being one of the largest firms in the industry. We're institutionally backed by Schwab, by J.P. Morgan, by BlackRock, by Fortress, and we're the fastest-growing firm in the independent wealth management space, and I feel like we're just getting started.
1: And for disclosure purposes only, you are a major tenant. You have a lot of office space in our new building that we built in St. Petersburg. And we made a decision and spent a substantial amount of money, like maybe $400 million, on the tallest tower in the west coast of Florida. And we're looking to start building the next one right away.
2: Yeah, look, I'm biased when I say this because you're right, John. We're moving into Red Apple's building, 400 Central. But I do believe it's the finest building, so congratulations to you and your team on the whole coast, as you said, of Florida. I think it'll be the absolute best commercial real estate facility in all of Tampa Bay. I cannot tell you, John, how excited our employees are. It's going to allow us to cement the business right there in the heart of Tampa Bay. We signed a long-term lease. We have some room to grow, which we very much expect to do. And your team has been amazing. I know we're scheduling a groundbreaking coming up shortly. We're planning to move in later this year, and I can't wait to host people from all over the country. And one of the things I'm really excited about, John, to this conversation is we continue to introduce more financial service firms, more entrepreneurs, more businesses to Florida, to Tampa Bay, to St. Pete. And I can't think of a better place to have as a home court advantage than your building at 400 Central. So thank you very much for that partnership.
1: Well, thank you very much, and I will tell you, we had dinner with Governor DeSantis a few days ago, and he has done a really good job over the last 8 years, and he says that his priority is safety of the people and quality of life and education. And have you found that? Have you seen that around?
2: Oh, absolutely. I think he's doing a great job, Governor DeSantis. And we have great relationships, you know, with, you know, all the local politicians. I think that's one of the things I really enjoy about being in Florida is I feel like there's a real partnership between the private and public space. I've said this many times about being in St. Pete. You know, when I went there originally, and I know you know, the former mayor, Rick Kreisman, was very, very supportive of us. And I felt like every time I went there, I was getting a community bear hug. And it really felt like a partnership. And you guys are fitting right in terms of that culture and giving back and being such an important part of the community. And like I said, I think Dynasty's just getting started, but candidly, so is St. Pete in terms of the growth opportunity.
1: Well, Cheryl, you made the right decision moving to St. Pete. We made the right decision spending a lot of money down in St. Pete to build that beautiful building. It's one of the most beautiful buildings I've seen.
2: You really have done an incredible job. So, again, congratulations. And, John, you know, from me to you, thank you so much for the partnership and friendship.
1: Well, thank you so much. And we'll catch up. We'll see you down there real soon.
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3: This is Rita Cosby. 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
4: 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Employment experts say it's true. Artificial intelligence is moving in and taking some low-level jobs. But AI is not ready for the big jobs. That's where humans come in.
5: AI can do some of the work, but what really is needed is subject matter expertise. You can still leverage AI to do your job smarter and faster, and that's really where the opportunity exists.
4: That's Donna Dorsey with the Nebraska Technology Cooperative at the Ag Sarbin Foundation. She notes tech jobs that require integrated teamwork and high-level decision-making still require human experience and skills. Additional studies from UCLA researchers show AI decision-making is limited by its lack of human social awareness and human physiology. It has no sense of fear, pain, joy, compassion, or remorse. I'm James Flippin, and this is the Worldwide News Network.
6: Search and rescue efforts continue in China, where more than 80 people were killed in an explosion at a coal mine. China Central TV says nearly 250 people were underground inside the mine south of Beijing Friday night when it was rocked by a gas explosion, killing at least 80 people and injuring more than 100. It marks the largest coal mine explosion in China since 2009. In Florida, Governor Ron DeSantis has announced a $600 million expansion of Blue Origin's Rocket Park campus. Rob Martier has details.
7: The expansion comes as Blue Origin rival Elon Musk's SpaceX prepares to go public, targeting a valuation of nearly $2 trillion. The new 830,000-square-foot upper-stage manufacturing facility will support 500 aerospace jobs with an average salary of over $98,000. I'm Rob Martier.
6: A new analysis is raising concerns for those taking the weight loss drug Wegovy.
8: The study was based on millions of FDA side effect reports and found the risk signal was nearly five times stronger for Wegovy than Ozempic. The condition is called ischemic optic neuropathy and happens when blood flow to the optic nerve is reduced or blocked. The study also found that men using Wegovy showed the highest signal overall, with odds 116 times higher than expected. I'm Lisa Carton.
6: Those Americans who actually have the weather for grilling out this Memorial Day weekend are seeing higher prices for some cookout staples. The price of ground beef has soared by more than 14%, while the cost of steak is up by 16%. That from the Bureau of Labor Statistics. Consumer Price Index inflation data from April showed prices have jumped since last year for those items as U.S. cattle inventories have dropped to the lowest level in more than 70 years. Reports say that's due to ranchers dealing with the impacts of droughts and shrinking herds. Scott Carr, NBC News Radio.
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13: Many of the habits that can help you live long and prosper don't require any money and very little time. And one of the first one, of course, that's most overlooked is sleep, because sleep is one of the most overlooked parts of the equation, because consistent rest gives the body time to recover, supports hormone balance, helps the immune system function properly. Poor sleep, on the other hand, leaves you drained, less mentally sharp, while increasing the risk of chronic health problems over time. So our goal is to try to get 8 hours of sleep. And for those of us who work crazy hours, I suggest that try to catch up with sleep when you can, like sometimes on weekends or when you can get extra sleep. And also,
1: now, let me ask you, doctor, on one thing. And you know, sometimes I sleep in two shifts. And I think we have discussed that, you know, because I come home, I'm tired, I fall asleep in the armchair for 4 or 5 hours, and then I'm up for 3 or 4 hours, and then I go to sleep again at 5 o'clock in the morning for another 2 hours. So I got a total of 7, but it's not straight 7. What do you think of that?
13: Well, I think it's great, and I think it also comes in the roots of, for example, in the blue zones in places like Greece, Sardinia, Italy, they do afternoon siestas. A lot of people during peak sun hours, they get some extra sleep, and then they recharge, and then they're ready, and that's why they're out partying and out late at night and socializing. So that's part of it. The next thing is, of course, the diet. And the diet is very important. It's a major factor, and you got to cut back on processed foods and proteins, healthy fats, and, you know, Mediterranean style eating has definitely been shown to lower the risk of heart disease and cancer. And, of course, you know, reducing alcohol intake to a very modest amount, because they've showed in a lot of studies anything more than 3.5 drinks a week, your rates of cancer increase, especially in women. Breast cancer increases. And the other thing is, of course, not to smoke, because smoking will increase the risk of macular degeneration, which is loss of vision, increases the risk of lung cancer. And that automatically, when you smoke, it basically reduces your lifespan by 10 years. So you can, the sooner you can stop it, the better the chance you have to catch up and try to get better. The other thing that ages as quickly as the sun, between 11 a.m. and 3 p.m., that extra sun, that UV damage, damages your skin. It makes you look older, but it also puts stress on the body because it has to constantly heal the damaged, repaired skin. So people have more basal cells, squamous cells, and melanomas. The other thing, of course, that we talk about often is movement. Being able to move around as we age is very important to try to avoid falls if we maintain our strength, our balance. And having aerobic activities, some strength work, and try to do like 150 minutes a week. But at minimum, if you can at least walk 5,000 steps a day, you look at your watch, that would be ideal. And that's realistic. Everybody talks about more than that. But as we get older, past 65, that's a realistic amount. And one of the other
1: I've been looking at my watch. I have a new iPhone watch that connects to my iPhone. And I've been averaging about 2,500, 3,000. So are you saying that we've got to do at least more, a little bit more than that?
13: Yeah, I think around that would be great, you know. And then in the summer, if we have access to swimming, that puts no stress on the joints, and that's an amazing. Just like, you know, swimming in the water in a swimming pool or swimming off the coast of the island of Nisiros and having a nice swim, and you just feel good and you don't put any stress on your joints. The last thing that I want to talk about, which is becoming a big thing, is oral health. And I actually just came back from the dentist, and I always discuss with Dr. Robert Ciccarelli and Dr. Adam Baer, who are amazing dentists, and they always tell me that oral health is about longevity, because they found that some of the bad bacteria in the mouth, they end up in heart disease. They found one of the bad bacteria in the mouth, P. gingivalis, in Alzheimer's plaques. And recently, a study, they even found some of the bad bacteria in breast cancer, that it migrates into the bloodstream. And if you have the gene for the BRCA gene for breast cancer, those bacteria tend to migrate more to the breast cancer, which is totally wild, that there's a whole other world going on. And that's why getting dental cleanings, I recommend at least 3 times a year, using good prebiotic toothpaste. They even have toothpaste now that can bind the plaque and remove plaque 280% better than other toothpaste. And they developed that up at MIT. So these are all things that we can do combined together will help us to live long and prosper. And we cover this, each one of these topics has an entire chapter in the new book I have coming out, The Death of Aging, this June. And we just want to keep listening and tell our kids, keep listening to live long and prosper for more health tips and to have a safe summer. And always remind people with children to always watch them around swimming pools and the ocean to avoid drownings. And even for adults, never swim alone. Always have someone nearby and use your sunscreen, sun hats, and sunglasses to protect yourself as we have this fabulous Memorial Day weekend.
1: Well, Dr. Peter Michalos, thank you for everything you do to have all our listeners live longer. God bless you and God bless America on this Memorial Day weekend. Thank you so much.
13: Thank you, John, for giving us the microphone to always get the truth out.
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1: With us today is Lynn Shaw. She runs LynnsWarriors.org, which is protecting our kids. Lynn, you had some interesting weeks this last few weeks. Tell us about it.
14: John, good morning. We've had major breakthroughs. We have been working at the Warriors on the Kids Online Safety Act for 4+ years now, and it's been held up by Congress because, frankly, big tech is running around Washington and pouring lots of money into lobbyists and getting in the ears of legislators. But you know what? We went straight to the top. We brought survivor parents. Those are parents whose children have been harmed by social media, John. That's cyberbullying. That's, you know, sextortion, eating disorders. That's buying drugs on Snapchat, which kids are doing apparently with two clicks. We went straight to the top. So we went to the president. The president graciously listened to the stories, committed himself to helping us get this over the hurdles. I mean, you know, there's so much red tape in. There's the Senate, then there's, you know, the House, and you got to pass bills, and everybody's fighting. But this, John, is truly a bipartisan act, sponsored by Senator Marsha Blackburn and Senator Richard Blumenthal. And you know what? He committed himself to helping us. He said, Lynn, what do you want? What can I do? Well, Mr. President, we need the Speaker of the House to get this to a floor vote. That was arranged. We brought our parents in just the other day to meet with the speaker, who spent so much time with them hearing these stories. And remember, these handful of parents only represent, John, there's thousands across the United States whose kids have been harmed. So the speaker has now committed himself that he will help us get this bill over the finish line, truly bipartisan, and truly that big tech will start to take measures to help as far as, you know, child safety, not hinder. It should not be up to the parents with all of this. So this is great news. But, John, it reminds me that we've got to talk about and not ever forget there is a coordinated assault on the nuclear family. I mean, there is something in America called parental primacy and online safety at risk. So I want to remind everybody that we're sounding the alarm. we are witnessing something behind the scenes. Now, it's not random. It is not disconnected. It is not simply kids spending too much time online. What we are seeing is this systemic erosion of parental authority, parental primacy, and the nuclear family that, John, we grew up with, you and me and everybody else. The warriors are angry, and all Americans, we are sounding the alarm, should be too. Every time a child is radicalized online, groomed online, exploited, or psychologically manipulated online, the first response from big tech, right, Meta, all these different groups, X, you know what the first response is? You know what? Blame the parents. They've got these, well, you know, finance activist groups out there and political operatives, and it's always the same message. Blame the parents. Never blame the product. Never blame the algorithm. Never blame the billion-dollar corporations engineering this addiction that we know is true because we have whistleblowers that have come forward. We've got internal memos that were leaked. We never are blaming the platforms profiting from this chaos, confusion, and isolation. So what do we have? What are we left with, John? We got teenagers now violently taking over schools, attacking teachers, organizing this mob behavior, spiraling into mental health collapse, nonstop exposure to toxic online content. And society, again, points fingers at moms and dads while protecting the digital ecosystem that monetizes dysfunction. So, you know, we're here to say the family unit has been treated lately. We've got to remind everybody as like something outdated. While these corporations and big tech influencers and now AI systems, you know, they're the new authority all of a sudden. They're shaping our children's morality and identities and sexuality and worldview and behavior. And it's not accidental because weak families create dependent populations. Isolating kids, it's easier to manipulate their young minds. Confusing them, it's easier to market things to them. And frightened parents are easier to silence. So again, Lynn's Warriors believes parental rights, human rights, parents must remain the primary authority in a child's life, not Silicon Valley, not these social engineers, and not unelected technocrats deciding what your kids should think, believe, or become. So everybody in America better wake up before the damage becomes irreversible, because we are seeing the effects of the last 30 years of the cutesy kind of social media, right? And it is horrific, but we're waking up. And we're calling everybody, follow LynnsWarriors.org.
1: Now, just tell me, the president, he's committed to helping these kids and helping control big tech so they don't do stupid things to our kids. Is that correct?
14: The president is absolutely committed, but you know, and John, there's Washington, there's protocol. It's going through the Senate for a vote. 91-3, our Kids Online Safety Act. Now it's over to the House, collecting the dust. Stalled. Nobody can move it. Nobody knows. We have to get the president involved. We have to get the Speaker of the House involved to move it to a floor vote. And that's what we're doing. And we're very excited.
1: Well, I have my own problems with Steve Scalise. And he's the majority leader, and he's holding up AM radio to get it approved. So let's see what happens there, too.
14: We don't have all the time in the world, John, but he's also holding up all of our child safety things as well. But you know, John,
1: who's that? Steve
14: that's
1: Scalise?
14: Louisiana. Steve Scalise, Louisiana. Let's think about this.
1: We're out of time. And thank you for calling in. And let's stay on top of it. But let's focus on who the problems are, and we'll fix them.
14: Thank you, John.
1: If you ever miss a segment or want to hear it again, go to WABCRadio.com, go to podcasts, go to minicast, and play back your favorite segment. Thank you for listening to the Catch Roundtable every Sunday morning. 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
17: From the 570 WSYR newsroom, I'm Anthony Panazowicz. Syracuse men's lacrosse won't be going to the national championships this year as they fall to Notre Dame on Saturday. The six-seed Orange lost 15-7 in Charlottesville, the second straight time they fell in the semis. It's the end of an era for SU as they graduate many top players, including Joyce Bellina, Finn Thompson, Johnny Mullen, and Michael Leo. A fire that started in an electric vehicle in an auto auction lot in Cicero has destroyed multiple other vehicles. Fire crews were called out to Insurance Auto Auctions on Brewerton Road Saturday afternoon and were able to put out seven fires in the cars, but an EV kept burning due to thermal runaway in its battery. Nobody was injured in the fire or the response. And state, county, and local police are ramping up enforcement statewide over the Memorial Day holiday weekend. Increased patrols end at 11 o'clock on Monday night with sobriety checkpoints as well as both marked and unmarked cars on most roadways. Next update in 30 minutes. Breaking news anytime. I'm Anthony Panazowicz on Syracuse's breaking news, weather, and traffic station, News Radio 570 WSYR.
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19: Secret Service kills a gunman. I'm Roger Stern, Fox News. A gunman is dead. Killed by Secret Service after opening fire on the White House, Fox's Madeline Rivera says he was no stranger to law enforcement.
20: Federal law enforcement sources tell Fox News Digital the suspect was 21-year-old Nasir Best from Maryland. Best allegedly had encountered Secret Service at least twice last year and had a history of mental health issues. Court records state Best was charged in July with trying to enter a restricted area near the White House. Authorities say Best told them he was Jesus Christ and that he wanted to get arrested. Best was also reportedly detained by Secret Service the previous month for flagging down agents and making threats. The president saying on Truth Social, the gunman near the White House had a violent history and possible obsession with our country's most cherished structure.
19: The gunfire critically injured a bystander. President Trump says a peace deal between the U.S. and Iran has been largely negotiated following a call with leaders of several countries in the Middle East. And he's winning praise from Republicans, including Indiana Republican Congressman Marlon Stuzman.
21: President Trump's diplomacy and his ability to bring these countries together for common causes is why they're so effective right now. Iran is on an island by themselves in the Middle East, and so President Trump has a lot of leverage.
19: Stuzman on Fox and Friends Weekend. Critics say Iran has the leverage and has not confirmed possible President Trump's claim that an agreement is largely negotiated. For much of the U.S., Memorial Day weekend does not feel like the start of summer. It's cold and rainy in the Northeast and Great Lakes area, bitter in the West with dry and warm weather expected. This holiday weekend has a history of fickle weather. Sometimes it can be warm and sunny, others not. 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
22: It'll be cloudy and cool this afternoon. A shower in the area. The high today at 61. Clouds and a few showers around tonight with the low 54. Variable cloudiness and a bit warmer for Memorial Day. The high tomorrow at 71. Partly cloudy for tomorrow night, low 51. And then Tuesday, partly sunny, warmer. A shower in spots. The high near 81. From the Stellar Roofing Weather Center, I'm Steve Williams.
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1: Good morning, everyone, and welcome to Paw Talk with Stack Veterinary Hospital. I'm Dr. Jamie Lovejoy. I'm here with Dr. Kristen Seller, and we are live this morning. It is the day after the parade. It is a couple of days before St. Patrick's Day. I know you guys are all feeling terrible right now, but wake up and join us on the radio this morning. And if you have any pet health questions, do give us a call, 421-9797. That's 421-WSYR. And we'd be happy to talk about whatever you guys want to talk about. We were thinking today in between calls, there was a major release, in my opinion, this week from the American College of Veterinary Internal Medicine, which is the board of specialists that does internal medicine and veterinary medicine. And they have these endorsed statements that they will release periodically, not every year, but what they do is they have a group of these really, really smart people who review current scientific literature as pertains to internal medicine. So usually medical management of some more chronic or intensive diseases. And they come up with statements about what the ideal diagnostic and treatment standards are at that time based on the information that we know. Because if there's anything that we've talked about before, it's that medicine is always changing. We're always learning new things because of research and because as we do more of this and we have more pets involved in studies and things like that, we actually get a lot more information about them. So we can then better kind of direct our practice. And the one this week was about chronic diarrhea. So you guys know that is something.
2: Dr. Lovejoy's favorite
1: isn't
2: topic.
1: Isn't it? Maybe I shouldn't go on record about that, but it is just because it's very personal to me as far as my pets go. And I just think it's a really interesting disease process. But it's going to ruffle a lot of feathers what their most recent statement is. So we'll talk a little bit more about that diarrhea statement. But I thought in the beginning, like just introducing, you know, we as general practitioners, or at least at our practice, I think most of us try to really stay abreast of the ACVIM statements because it really is the closest thing that we have to having kind of a standard of care in veterinary medicine. So.
2: Yeah, for sure. I mean, I think some of the more recent ACVIM statements that I know have really affected the way that we've practiced, because we do try and adjust based on the new recommendations, Lyme disease. So mm-hmm. diagnosing Lyme disease and treatment of it versus doing diagnostics to see if treatment's warranted is really one of the biggest ones that I can think of in the last few years that have really affected the way that we on a daily basis practice, just because living in central New York, Lyme disease is incredibly prevalent. So something that we deal with all the time. When I first started practicing, we were very reliant on a value called the C6, which is kind of a way to see if you have a dog who tests positive on a blood parasite test. The problem is that they could have been exposed last year, the year before that. They will continue to show up positive just because of that initial exposure. And so it's not very helpful in distinguishing whether or not they were actively infected or if they were more recently infected with Lyme disease, so a re-exposure. Yep. And the C6 was something we kind of relied on. So if it was high, it was maybe suggestive that they were actually exposed more recently and that we should be treating them again. But the ACVIM statement a couple years ago came out and said, well, C6 isn't bad, but it shouldn't be the only thing that you're doing. Really, it's more important for you to be checking a urine sample and seeing if there's any protein loss through the kidneys and using that more so as a way to determine if treatment's really needed right now based on the clinical picture of the dog as well. Just because Lyme disease left untreated in certain dogs can progress to a type of protein losing nephropathy. So a specific disease of the kidneys that dogs can get and can be susceptible to with Lyme disease. So that was one of those statements that I can think of more recently that's really changed the way that we've made recommendations about things.
1: Yeah, and I think a lot of the newer ones are really geared towards reducing antibiotic use.
2: Yes.
1: And I mean, that's obviously extremely important for both veterinary and human medicine because, you know, antibiotics were a development just in the last century, previous century, I guess now. Okay. Anyway, and we've made such huge, huge strides, but the bacteria have also made some pretty huge strides. So we're seeing a lot of resistant bacteria. So they also have one, that I try really hard to follow with urinary.

0: tract infections.
1: Yeah, that's another huge one.
0: So, you know, when to use antibiotics for urinary tract infections, which is, spoiler alert, not always.
1: Yeah. That was a big one. Yeah. That's, once again, when I was in vet school, we were taught to treat urinary tract infections a certain way and for a certain amount of time. Mm-hmm. And then more recently with these studies, they've come out to basically say, if a dog's not clinical for UTI, but you culture urine and you grow a bacteria, you don't necessarily treat them for it, which is a huge switch up of the way that we were originally taught.
0: Absolutely.
1: So some of these things do take a lot of adjustment with the way that we practice, but medicine is ever evolving, like Dr. Lovejoy said, so it's really important for us to try and evolve too. And just a quick little plug on the whole antibiotic resistance. I saw a stat, one of my friends went to a conference recently and they were doing another lecture on antibiotic resistance. And they were saying that by the year 2050, there will be more human deaths related to antibiotic resistance than to cancer. Which is crazy.
0: That is crazy. And it's not all our fault. Can I just say that? Like, I'm sorry. People are still... Everybody talks about veterinary medicine is where all of the antibiotic resistance comes from.
1: Well, I don't think this is specifically the point of that.
0: I know.
1: We do get the heat
0: from it. We get the heat a lot from it. And I don't think it's always us. But in any case... as far as veterinary medicine, and this ties into this new statement that I'm teasing for the next segment, I swear. Antibiotic resistance is a huge deal. It's a huge deal for our pets, but it's also a huge deal for our people, especially because I think that, it sounds like human hospitals are just like full of those resistant bacteria in a way that we don't experience quite yet, knock on wood.
1: No, I know. And I feel like doxycycline's the next antibiotic to fall because unfortunately, it's a really great antibiotic. It treats so many different things, but there isn't anything else that's quite like it.
0: Yeah.
1: So we have to be really judicious about when we decide to use it or not.
0: Yes, absolutely. And that's why with Lyme disease, with Anaplasma, with Ehrlichia, we now have tests that we do before we actually treat these pets. When I first graduated, if you saw Lyme positive, you just treated it. It was just like 30 days. And I know in human medicine, they're like, my gosh, you have that target rash.
1: You got bit by a tick. Here's your doxycycline. And they do one dose of it too, which is bizarre. Yeah.
0: Oh, we have to get a human doctor back on the show again. That's very strange. I don't know how that works. I need to know more information about
1: that. In pets, if we treat for Lyme disease, it's for a whole month.
0: Yeah.
1: It's a 30-day course.
0: Yeah. And that's part of, since we're on the topic of judicious antibiotic use, I think one of the, obviously your practitioners and your doctors have to pay attention to how they prescribe. You want to make sure that you're using appropriate dosing to prescribe, appropriate amounts to prescribe and duration. But it's also on you. And I'm talking to myself as well because I'm really bad at this. But when you get a course of antibiotics, so say you actually do go and they're like, this is bacterial rhinitis or whatever, and they give you all of those pills, you're supposed to finish all of those pills. Because what happens is when you don't finish the pills or you don't give them consistently, that's what gives the bacteria in the short term the ability to kind of develop resistance to these drugs.
1: Basically, if you have a big population of bacteria and there's like just a couple of them in there that are more resistant to the antibiotic than others, if you stop giving the antibiotic mid-course, you're giving that specific population of bacteria more time to reproduce and create more and more and more. And then all of a sudden you have a big population of resistant bacteria and we can't treat it the same anymore.
0: So it's our job to pay attention to our consensus statements and make sure that we're prescribing the appropriate dosing and the appropriate regimen and we're doing the appropriate testing before prescribing it. It is your job to bring that medication home, get it into your cat, and do it for the entire time. And if you're having trouble doing that, please call and tell your vet rather than just being like, I had 6 weeks left after the last course, so I just used it again, which I've heard and I've done. So I cannot throw stones.
1: Not throwing stones, but it is one of those things where you go to prescribe an antibiotic and you have an owner look at you and be like, well, I still have like 7 days left of the last time that you prescribed. And you're like, oh no, that hurts my heart a little bit. No,
0: we're going to trouble. We're all going to die. All right. So with that, we're going to end our first segment. We'll be back in just a few moments to talk a little bit more about other consensus statements that mean a lot to us.
2: Our flag does not fly with the wind that moves it.
3: Memorial Day.
2: It flies with the last breath of every American who fought,
3: remembered,
2: and died to defend it.
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3: And welcome back to Paw Talk with Zach Veterinary Hospital. I'm Dr. Jamie Lovejoy. I'm here with Dr. Kristen Seller. And we are live today. So if you have a question you want to ask about 421-9797, that's 421-WSYR, we'd be happy to talk about any topic. We have been chatting a little bit about the ACVIM standards statements that we use as general practitioners to kind of make sure that we're at least trying to make the right recommendations. Now, as anything in veterinary medicine, everything has to be tailored to your client and your patient, right? So, you know, the ACVIM can come out and be like, well, in order to diagnose pancreatitis in a cat, you have to do an abdominal ultrasound and you have to do a an FPL and you have to do this and you have to do that. And it's like, yeah, that's very, very nice, but that's like a $3,000 workup and that isn't practical for everyone. So it's not that these are like laws, and it is certainly something that sometimes we reach for and we don't quite get to. You know, that's kind of, that is medicine in general. But the one that was most recently released is a systematic review for the diagnosis and treatment of chronic inflammatory enteropathy in dogs. So this is very specifically for dogs also. They haven't released anything on cats yet. I'm waiting. It's going to be great. But I think the main take-home point of it is, as pertains to our original conversation in the first segment about antibiotics, is that we overuse as a community metronidazole. Metronidazole is an antibiotic. It is also referred to as Flagyl. That's the brand name of it. And I think that our industry got very, very heavily reliant on it for acute, chronic, bloody, non-bloody, colitis, small intestinal diarrhea, like all of these cases, we would just kind of send home the antibiotics. And I think the hard part is that it does help in some cases, or at least it seems to help. It seems to help, I guess, is the biggest thing about these statements.
4: I think this is the hard part where we get into general practitioner versus internal medicine specialist, because I think that the population of patients that we see is just slightly different. We are seeing the vast majority of every type of diarrhea walk through the door, because diarrhea happens all the time. It is a very common presentation. And generally, I don't think that most of those cases end up making it onto a specialist unless we're not seeing response or really much more involved diagnostics end up being warranted. And unfortunately, I think as a general practitioner, Flagyl has been a crutch in some ways, but a crutch that has been mostly useful.
3: It does
4: seem to help. And I know that the research in especially the new ACVIM statement says that it's not there. It doesn't actually show response as well or more so than probiotics and diet. And that may be true for some dogs, but anecdotally, as a general practitioner, and as one who openly admits that I probably prescribed more Flagyl when I first started as a general practitioner than I should have, and now I don't rely on it as much, but it did work.
3: Least it seemed to work. I mean, the cases, and even in this transition of really trying to be better about it, like, you know, I love this program because we get to be just really honest with you guys and be like, so when I try, like, if I have a mild case of acute diarrhea with a dog and I am like, okay, I'm going to be good. We're going to do probiotics. We're going to do diet. The number of times that those clients will then call back 3 days later and say it's not better. We've even gotten to the point at our practice where we recommend probiotics and diet without the exam before we see them sometimes, depending on the case, and say, okay, try this first and then we'll get you in if that's not working, because it's a pretty safe thing to do in general is to change to a low residue diet and to, you know, put them on some probiotics. Probiotics aren't going to hurt anything and they seem to help a lot. But we still get quite a few cases that don't respond to that in my experience. And I would love them to come down to our level and do a study.
4: On the actual like presentation of your run of the mill dog comes in for diarrhea, because I think that the patients that are picked necessarily for these case-based studies are maybe slightly different demographic than what it is that we're seeing on a regular basis. And I feel like I'm confessing my sins right now. I try very hard to utilize diet and probiotic alone initially, or fiber supplementation. That's been another really big one that we've started utilizing more frequently as a first line defense against diarrhea and trying to get things to respond. But especially for like our bloody diarrhea presentation, stuff like that, it's hard to choose things that are not antibiotic related. Yeah. And Flagyl has been a very successful antibiotic, in my opinion, in those cases.
3: So. Yeah. Yeah. So, you know, again, and that's why I think one of the recommendations from this statement that they came out with for, and this is for, I have it in front of me just to make sure that I'm not misrepresenting anything. This is for chronic inflammatory enteropathy. So this is not necessarily for the dog that went and ate something off the sidewalk and then started having diarrhea, although I feel like you're supposed to kind of treat them fairly similarly. But this is for those dogs, and we've all seen them, where they just like cannot have a normal stool to save their lives. And there's varying levels of it in my experience. You know, you have the dogs that get really, really sick with it, and then you have the dogs that are just like they just don't have normal formed a stool. And if you ever wanted to know, there are stool scoring systems. You can Google them and find out, is your dog's poop normal? And they have little pictures. It's great. You know, if you're ever concerned about that. So that's for these.
4: I was always told that it is not a normal stool. So, because we used to say formed versus not formed, but that's a little bit difficult to necessarily interpret as an owner. So I was always taught that if you pick the stool up, does it take the shape of the container that you put it in? If it does, then that is not normal stool.
3: Yep. There you go. See, there you go. That's pretty good.
4: That's what everyone wants to know in the
3: morning. It also can get too hard. So
4: it also can get too hard. Yeah. Yep, so that's not that's talking about like constipation cases, specifically in this scenario, discussing like abnormally soft stool.
3: Yeah. But their main thing is that we should not ever use Flagyl in these cases unless you have a biopsied proven, histopathologically proven diagnosis of a very specific type of chronic enteropathy you can get with a biopsy. So that's tricky. I don't know. I think it's tricky. I think it's a great thing to reach for, but as we just said in the first segment, you know, the reality of every single dog that has chronic enteropathies actually getting biopsies is not there. And so what do you do in these cases? And that's where having a really good relationship with your vet, having a really good relationship as a vet with your client, and really staying with the same person and kind of knowing where you're at and where you're up against and what the pros and cons are. But in any case, I think that, you know, we're all as an industry going to really try to avoid this, which means that you guys can do things to help us avoid this. And we can kind of get into that a little bit. But the concern, it's a real concern, because I metronidazole, there are not any other antibiotics like metronidazole. It's like doxycycline. I feel like some of the other antibiotics, like, you know, amoxicillin and stuff like that, there's things that are similar. They have similar spectrums. They have different generations of these drugs that can help out. But there are some bugs that doxy and metronidazole can get that really nothing else gets. And if we do lose our ability to use those drugs,
4: It's true. And I also see the other side of it, too, where, it does disrupt the natural biome of the gut, too. And so it's not great to reach for an antibiotic every time, because you kill off, you're not just targeting one specific bacteria. No. It kills off a lot of the bacteria that lives in the gut. And some of that's normal, healthy flora. And so, you know, if you do too much antibiotics with a dog too many times, you are going to upset that natural biome. And then that can, in turn, cause chronic inflammatory disease or soft stool, and that's a whole separate issue. And so there's a lot of different reasons that we're trying to be more judicious with our antibiotic choices. But as Dr. Lovejoy said a couple minutes ago, it's really tough when you have a case that's not responding to anything and you don't necessarily have the option to send them for referral. And I will say that even for the cases that we do send for referral, we don't always end up with biopsy results. It doesn't mean that we're going to go straight to, you know, endoscopy and get biopsy results. It's wonderful when we do, but it's just not the reality of the majority of cases that we see. And so we have to get a little bit more creative and open, have open discussions with owners about the pros and cons of next steps and trials of things.
3: Yeah. But being honest with that, this is the gold standard and this is what we should be aiming for.
4: Yeah.
3: It does affect the guts. It does affect, and like the very long term supposedly effects from the antibiotic use, which is just another reason to kind of avoid it. But again, like having your pet having diarrhea, since I have experienced that, I'm sure you've experienced that as well, in your house, is horrifying. Because they're with cats, they're everywhere. Like, you have no idea how many places your cat goes until it starts pooping there. it's incredible. And with dogs, especially like large breed dogs, I mean, it gets on everything. So I really understand the mentality of this must fix immediately. I think people, and maybe this goes too far, but I think people are a lot more understanding of it in themselves than they are in their pets.
4: Yeah, I would say for sure, because
3: they deal with it.
4: Yes, it's like, yes, I feel like the majority of the population struggles with gastrointestinal issues, but because we, you know, have our own bathrooms and everything, everyone just rolls with it. But when it comes to animals where they may have, you know, accidents in the house because of it, then all of a sudden it's a big problem.
3: Yes. I'm sure parents have a slightly different appreciation for it because at least still have diapers, right?
4: Yeah.
3: So it's sort of contained. So I get it. And we have to come up with a way that we can, you know, both, you know, accommodate that and fix that, because it is not unreasonable to want it fixed immediately, but also understand just the limitations of physiology and medicine that we have right now. So when we get back from our break, we'll talk a little bit more about some of the things that you can help us with to try to meet these standards, because I do think a lot of this is in the client's hands. We'll be back with Paw Talk.
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12: From the 570 WSYR Newsroom, I'm Anthony Panasiewicz. Syracuse men's lacrosse won't be going to the national championships this year as they fall to Notre Dame on Saturday. The 6-seed Orange lost 15-7 in Charlottesville, the second straight time they fell in the semis. It's the end of an era for SU as they graduate many top players, including Joyce Bellina, Finn Thompson, Johnny Mullen, and Michael Leo. A fire that started in an electric vehicle in an auto auction lot in Cicero has destroyed multiple other vehicles. Fire crews were called out to insurance auto auctions on Brewerton Road Saturday afternoon and were able to put out 7 fires in the cars, but an EV kept burning due to thermal runaway in its battery. Nobody was injured in the fire or the response. And state, county, and local police are ramping up enforcement statewide over the Memorial Day holiday weekend. Increased patrols end at 11 o'clock on Monday night with sobriety checkpoints as well as both marked and unmarked cars on most roadways. Next update in 30 minutes. Breaking news anytime. I'm Anthony Panasiewicz on Syracuse's breaking news, weather, and traffic station, News Radio 570 WSYR.
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15: Stevens, we're learning more about a gunman who was killed late yesterday near the White House after trading gunfire with the Secret Service.
16: Federal law enforcement sources tell Fox News Digital the suspect was 21-year-old Nasir Best from Maryland. Best allegedly had encountered Secret Service at least twice last year and had a history of mental health issues. Court records state Best was charged in July with trying to enter a restricted area near the White House.
15: Fox's Madeline Rivera in D.C. It looks like a peace deal with Iran might be getting closer. Secretary of State Marco Rubio.
17: I believe, you know, maybe more news coming out a little bit later today on this topic, and I'll leave it to the president to make further announcements on it. Suffice it to say that some progress has been made, significant progress, although not final progress has been made.
15: Secretary Rubio currently in India meeting with government officials there. 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
20: It'll be cloudy and cool this afternoon. A shower in the area. The high today at 61. Clouds and a few showers around tonight with the low 54. Variable cloudiness and a bit warmer for Memorial Day. High tomorrow at 71. Partly cloudy for tomorrow night, low 51. And then Tuesday, partly sunny, warmer. A shower in spots. The high near 81. From the Stellar Roofing Weather Center, I'm Steve Williams.
3: And welcome back to Paw Talk with Stack Veterinary Hospital. We have been talking a little bit about our internal medicine consensus statements, and there's a new one released about chronic diarrhea in dogs that is, you know, definitely something that I think the general practice community is talking about, just because it does put a lot of challenges ahead of us to really do our best and be good antibiotic stewards and work at this while still providing, you know, support to our clients who are dealing with something that's a really terrible clinical sign to have to deal with.
4: Yeah. And I feel like these statements are so important for us as the frontline kind of doctors out there in veterinary medicine. All of this stuff comes through us first. And so it is nice that we get some guidelines from the specialist community as to what it is
3: to come down from their ivory tower. No, sorry, guys, I love you.
4: Who are, you know, willing to give us some guidelines to kind of point to as far as this is why we're making these recommendations as our first steps, as opposed to jumping straight to X, Y, Z. It is very nice to at least have, you know, documentation that like this is in fact what the specialist community has agreed upon as the best best approach to some of these really common presentations that we see in general practice.
3: Yeah. So, you know, we've talked a bit already about antibiotic resistance. Obviously, it's extremely important. We all are in agreement on that, to kind of preserve antibiotics for when we actually need them.
4: Bacteria are going to take over the world.
3: And dealing with all of this issues is really important, and we should be striving for this. But we also discussed a little bit about, you know, some of the drawbacks in general practice with what we're seeing on a day-to-day basis and just how many of these cases that we're seeing. So I think it's important to kind of talk about, okay, so we're not supposed to use metronidazole. We're not supposed to use Flagyl or Tylan. Tylan is another antibiotic that we're really, it's not as common, but it is something, and I've definitely used it in some of my cases. So what do we do? And I think the most important tool that we have now that we really have amazing options with is diet. Okay. And we've talked on this program before about diet. It's interesting to me because I feel like people are really aware of how important diet is. And yet when they go to choose a diet or decide what they think is best, as a general population, love you all, you choose the wrong things to focus on and think that something is really, really amazing. And for some reason, these prescription diets that we have available do not seem to be, you guys are not as excited about them as we are.
4: No, it is very interesting. It's like, once again, I think it comes down to marketing as a very powerful tool. And, you know, we're not out there... Unfortunately, when you walk into a pet store, no one's up front pushing, look at this really exciting new gastrointestinal diet that Hill's came out with. It's prescription only. Like, it's just not what's happening. You know, I think that there are some brands that put a lot of money into beautiful packaging and really convincing marketing and highlighting certain ingredients that make it seem really great.
3: Getting random actors to say, I know about pet food.
4: Like I only want to feed my dog, human grade, whatever food.
3: Meat is the first
4: fresh
3: ingredient.
4: It can only be fresh and all this stuff. And these are just all these buzzwords that we hear over and over again. And while most of these diets I don't take immediate fault with, they just don't necessarily always do what they're claiming to do. And they're not always accomplishing the nutritional needs of the patient that is eating it. And I think that there are really great brands out there who do so much research into nutrition and are kind of the mainstay of treatment for a lot of different diseases. I also saw a stat, this is a slightly different tangent.
3: Your stats are scary. I'm not sure I want this.
4: I also saw a stat that was like, kitties, if you start feeding a cat with signs of early kidney disease, a kidney diet, the prescription kidney diet, it slows the progression of the kidney disease significantly. Mm-hmm. Like the first signs of kidney changes in a cat, if you start feeding them the diet, then it slows the progression, which is crazy. Yeah. All of that is accomplished just based off of diet.
3: And I think that obviously the over-the-counter, like general feeding diets, that's a whole nother conversation. But I think the thing that frustrates me the most about the marketing is then when I have a patient where I want to use one of these diets that is truly a medication. Like, if think of it as this is a treatment, this is a drug that I am using, but it's kibble. People are so resistant to that because it's processed, because it's this, because it's that. And it's like, this is actually, so when we're talking about diarrhea and sometimes when we're talking about skin too, we are talking about these prescription diets that are really truly made to replace giving your pet a pill. Okay. Like that is the goal of it. So Hill's I use a lot because they have the GI biome, which I really, really like. It's a high fiber. It's got prebiotics and probiotics, and it's actually very palatable. It comes in a bunch of different forms. They have like a stew and they have a this and they have a that. And I have truly seen pets get better on diet alone. And so one thing that I would beg of you guys is that if we are all as a group trying to avoid this apocalypse of antibiotic resistance with Flagyl, where I never get to use metronidazole again, if we have a dog or a cat that's having chronic issues and your vet says, hey, what about this prescription diet? I think this could be really helpful. Please listen and try it. Try it. Most of these companies, also the big prescription companies, they have palatability guarantees, which means that if you buy it through your vet, I don't know how they deal with this with the online pharmacies. I refuse to learn because it's just too much information. but at our practice and at other practices in the area, if you buy a bag of like the Hill's GI Biome from them and you take it home and you give it to your dog or your cat and they say, absolutely not, this is not happening, and you have this giant open bag of expensive food, I will give you, they are not cheap. You can take that bag back and you can return it, and the company will give you your money back because they want you to try these things and they want you to use them and they want to know about their palatability. So if they're getting a lot of returns, they're going to get more information about whether or not their diets are going to work. So I strongly, and then use just that diet. don't add things to it. Yeah. Don't use it as needed. Don't use it. You know,
4: you're wasting money yeah. on a food that you are spending a lot of money on, yeah. to be honest, to do a job, and then it's not allowing it to really do its job fully.
3: Yes, and I do think that I, as a practitioner, have been very lax about the boiled chicken and rice thing. I think that it is a valuable tool in some cases, but I do think that when we're talking about our more intensive cases, our more severe diseases, the low residue boiled chicken and rice thing probably isn't the best option. And it's really not the best option for puppies either, because it's not nutritionally complete. So doing it for a couple of days is probably fine. But realistically, we really should be reaching for these prescription diets to treat.
4: I would challenge that and say, and I know you agree with this, yeah. That even in our acute cases, so mm-hmm. not the chronic ones where mm-hmm. we've, you know, that's been ongoing for a while, but the ones that just walk in the door, they just got diarrhea yesterday and they haven't had it before. Mm-hmm. Diet is really helpful in those cases too. Mm-hmm. I know it's not as popular because no one wants to buy a bag of food for their dog who otherwise does fine on their regular kibble the rest of the time. Mm-hmm. But there are studies that show that if you switch their diet to a prescription diet that's low residue for a few days and then slowly transition back, they most likely will respond faster. Yep. So it is something that I want everyone to be open to, even for a case that, you know, your dog hasn't had a history of a sensitive stomach long term. This is maybe just an acute flare because they ate something they shouldn't have. It's still helpful in those cases.
3: Yeah, absolutely. And as I said, it's like there's no risk to try it. And the vast majority of these dogs, I think if we just all got over our like idea of what diet should be, they would do a lot better and we could use a lot less metronidazole and we could use a lot less of these other things if we were just consistent with our diet trials in the beginning, and just started off strong. Yeah. Is every diet going to work for every dog? No. Are there going to be some dogs that don't respond to diet? 110%. But you want to get past that point before you start digging at some of these other things that we're going to talk about.
4: Absolutely. And that's where the crossover between GI and skin really, to me, is very prominent because it's the same thing with skin. We're not always going to see a response to a diet trial, but if we do see a response to that diet trial, that's amazing because mm-hmm. now we've gotten information that can be very helpful in either A, cutting down the amount of medication that we have to give a dog long term, mm-hmm. Or we might have solved part of their problem to the point where they might not even need additional medication. Yep. So I kind of think of the GI tract kind of as like the skin on the inside because it's inflammatory issues one way versus the other.
3: Mm-hmm. Yep, absolutely. So we'll head into our third and final break. Again, we are live today, 421-9797. That's 421-WSYR. When we get back, we'll talk about some of the other options that we have for our chronic diarrhea cases as per the ACVIM. We'll be back shortly.
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8: Hey friends, Lonsberry here. And you know, I've been talking about Pawn Pro on this program for, about 4 years now, right? And there's a reason for that. Look, I'm a family guy. I live here. My name's on what I say every day. And I'm not going to point you somewhere I wouldn't feel comfortable sending my own family. And Pawn Pro has earned that. You walk in there, you're going to get the straight story. You've got gold, jewelry, something of value. They'll explain what it is, what it's worth, and how they came up with it, how they came up with that estimate for its value. They'll even x-ray it to show you every bit of gold there is in it. No pressure, no run around, just honest information. And they treat people right. 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
3: And welcome back to Paw Talk with Sac Veterinary Hospital. Once again, we have been talking about the American College of Veterinary Internal Medicine, ACVIM, statement on chronic inflammatory enteropathy, which is now the new term for IBD. And I am going to struggle with this because IBD is so easy. And I personally feel like people understand what I'm talking about when I say these things. It's kind of like the fluted thing. I'm never letting go of fluted.
4: No, well, and HGE.
3: Yeah.
4: I don't even know I forget what the new HGE term is, but it doesn't roll off the tongue as well. And that one I feel like is a little bit more arbitrary because it's like they just changed the name.
3: Yeah.
4: But it doesn't change anything else about it. IBD, I kind of understand. And it's interesting because the reason you like to stick to IBD is because humans can relate to it.
3: Yes.
4: And the reasoning that they're giving in the paper for why they're changing
3: it. Because they don't
4: like me. That they don't want it to be IBD is because they said that it is very different than what humans think of when they think of as IBD.
3: It's a dog.
4: and I do understand that. So I can see why they want to differentiate it. I can also see your side because it is helpful to have humans get context for what it is that we're discussing when we're talking about their pets.
3: Yes.
4: But
3: well, so now
4: I digress.
3: Now it's CIE.
4: Chronic inflammatory enteropathy.
3: Yes, because that's very understandable, and people really understand what that means. But in any case, it's chronic inflammation of the GI tract that leads to diarrhea. It is going to be, the same as we've talked about IBD on the show because I love talking about IBD, CIE. And that a lot of the stuff is the same. We want our basic CBC chems. We want our blood work. We want our urine. We want to make sure there's nothing else going on. We love our ultrasounds because at least it helps rule other things out, even if sometimes we don't get all the obvious signs on ultrasound. We love a biopsy. I know that biopsies are not going to be something for everyone. And honestly, in cats, I think that biopsy is a little bit of a tricky one. I think in dogs, it's a little bit more consistent, but in cats, it's not very consistent. So, but it is ideal to have this diagnosis. If we have the funds, if we have the patient stability is another thing that is really important for that, then we're going to get this diagnosis. And as we talked about in our previous segment there, your first line of defense in these cases should be diet. And I think there's a bunch of different diets. There's a bunch of different goals with some of the diets. But trying diet first, ideally one of the prescription diets alone, seeing if we can get improvement with that. We are not reaching for the flagyl. We will leave that alone. We will put it back. And the other things that we want to consider are our GI panels, which I will admit I am not great about in cats. I think I'm much better about in dogs because I find them a little bit more helpful in dogs. But in cats, I feel like I treat them anyway, so I don't push for those as often as I could. But they are always available, and I try to make sure people know they're available.
4: I push for them, but I'm also not the cat GI whisperer, so I feel like I'm a little bit more, all right, this is a stepwise that we're doing this.
3: Yeah, I think it's like just B12, leading up to the fact that vitamin B12 is a huge treatment option in these pets for both dogs and for cats with the chronic diarrhea. And it's great, and it's amazing how well it can work. And I think the tricky part for me is that we do these blood tests that are like $400, and they say, yes, the B12 is low. And then so you say, okay, great, I will treat its B12. And then sometimes if you're really into it, you recheck the B12 and make sure you're in the right range. But oftentimes you can just say, is my patient better? But then I have these cases where the B12 is low normal, which it literally says in this infographic that it is low normal, you still treat with B12. So you can be in the normal range, you still treat with B12. And I've had cases where it's completely normal and I treat with B12 and they get better and there's no contraindication to B12.
4: Yeah.
3: So that's the hard part for me with
4: B12. I know.
3: Folate and EPI are also on those tests, which is why
4: cortisol,
3: well, for dogs.
4: For dogs.
3: Again.
4: Not for cats.
3: That's the dog cat thing again. So for dogs, again, it is something that I use a little more consistently because there are other things. But yeah, ruling out Addison's, ruling out all of these other things. So B12 is going to be a big one and it's really easy and it can be very inexpensive. Expensive, and it is very harmless if it's not you know, needed. So
4: going back to the infographic, I gotta say,
3: you guys can't see me. I have this infographic in front of me.
4: It was part of the statement. They came up with a little like flow chart, and I was all excited because they were saying, oh, and they even came up with a flow chart for treatment and recommendations. Yeah, it's not great. And I love all of my internal medicine specialists, and I know most of them probably weren't even involved in this. Yeah. And I think it's just the disease process itself is not helpful lending itself to an infographic. No. But basically, it's like, these are the things that can happen. And then you should do all these things anyway. And then you should try all these things anyway. So I appreciate the effort, but it's not as helpful as I hoped it would be.
3: It's not. Mostly because we're so good at this and we already do all of these things.
4: Oh, yeah, that's
3: like, that's definitely why.
4: Big pat on the shoulder.
3: I look at this infographic and I'm like, yeah, so what's new? No. Okay. Actual clinically relevant information for people who are listening. So we get into that. One of the things that is on this infographic as far as treatment that I don't do as often and I really should is going to be microbiome modulation treatment. So the probiotic is definitely a helpful part of that, but also fecal transfers.
4: Yes. That is huge. And that is something that is so easy to do. And I do think that is something that in general practice we could do more often. Mm-hmm. And we just don't. And I'm going to slap myself on the wrist because I don't actually have a good reason why. It's one of those things I think we just have to start implementing so it gets to be a more common practice for us. And then it'll just become run of the mill like everything else. But it is such a simple way to treat possibly really severe enteritis.
3: Yeah. Yeah. Remind your vet that that's an option because we like to intentionally forget that it's an option. But it definitely is. It's something that I think a lot more internists will do than general practitioners. But it is reasonable to do in general practice, I believe.
4: Yeah, I don't see any reason why you can't. So. I mean, they've taught us about it. And I'm sure that there's more updated ways of doing it now. But I remember last time that I was taught about it, it was like mixing normal, a dog who's otherwise healthy has normal stool, mixing some of that stool with a little bit of milk and having the dog basically eat it, which is kind of yucky to think about.
3: But they do it anyway.
4: Dogs do that outside all the time.
3: Why don't you just freeze it and make it a poopsicle?
4: You can also make it into like, put it into little capsules and give it basically like a pill like any other way. But specifically, the lecture that I went to discussed like mixing it in with like a little bit of milk or something.
3: That's put me off food for lunch. I hope nobody else is trying to have lunch.
4: This entire conversation has been about poop.
3: I have to mix it with milk though. All right. And then finally, we do have our anti-inflammatories. And luckily, they are not taking prednisone away from me. Yay.
4: Well, I think steroids are the mainstay of almost every inflammatory disease.
3: They are. I actually had a really interesting discussion quickly with a client yesterday with a dog that has one of these forms, which is called PLE, which is protein losing enteropathy. I think that that steroids also get a really bad rap in veterinary medicine or from the human medicine side of like, don't be on chronic steroids. Steroids have their place. As I said to this client who I really like, I love his dog too. Sometimes they are the necessary thing. Now, do we love to just put everything on steroids, high doses and have all these side effects? Absolutely not. But they have saved my cat's life 100%. He's been on them for like 8 years. So I do think don't be afraid of steroids if that's where you're leading to with your workup.
4: Yeah, no, I think steroids absolutely have their place. And if it wasn't for steroids, I mean, that's how we trial a lot of cats who have skin problems to see if they respond to an anti-inflammatory, basically, to determine what kind of suspected allergy they may have or may not have. Yep. Absolutely. Don't take steroids from me.
3: All right, so overall message, if you've been listening this long, is put down the flagyl, pick up the bag of prescription dog food.
4: Don't ask your doctor for flagyl.
3: Don't ask your doctor for flagyl. Tell them, no, we don't want that. We want something else until nothing else works, and then you can pick up the flagyl again. Ta-da! I'm an internist. Okay. Thank you all for listening today. It's been a great program, and we will be live again soon.

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8: From the 570 WSYR newsroom, I'm Anthony Panazowicz. All of the officers injured in an hours-long standoff in Syracuse earlier this month have been released from the hospital. Two of the officers had arm injuries, and a third suffered a hand injury from Rodney Vanderpool, who remains locked up today. Prosecutors say Vanderpool was out on bail on sex abuse charges at the time he shot at officers back on May 9th. The death of a 19-year-old in Salina back in January has been determined to be a suicide. The Onondaga County Medical Examiner's Office says that Brenaza Stanley's January 9th death at her girlfriend's home was self-inflicted. This comes after family questioned the official narrative that Stanley was playing Russian roulette with a loaded gun in front of her girlfriend at the time of her death. And state, county, and local police are ramping up enforcement statewide over the Memorial Day holiday weekend. Increased patrols end at 11 o'clock at night on Monday with sobriety checkpoints as well as both marked and unmarked cars on most roadways. Over 34,000 tickets were issued on Memorial Day weekend just last year. Next update in 30 minutes. Breaking news anytime. I'm Anthony Panazowicz on Syracuse's breaking news, weather, and traffic station, News Radio 570 WSYR.
9: Shots fired. I'm Paul Stevens, Fox News. A man is dead after allegedly opening fire near the White House late yesterday while President Trump was there.
10: A Secret Service spokesperson says a person came to the checkpoint near 17th Street and Pennsylvania Avenue around 6 p.m. on Saturday, and per their preliminary investigation, they say as a man walked up, he took a gun from his bag and began firing at officers. The Secret Service shot back and hit the suspect, who later died at a local hospital. A bystander was shot during the incident, but it's unclear whether they were initially hit by the suspect or during the crossfire. Several sources tell Fox News Digital the suspect was identified as 21-year-old Nazir Best from Maryland. Best allegedly had run-ins with the Secret Service and had a history of mental health issues.
9: And that's Fox's Madeline Rivera. President Trump claims a possible peace deal between the U.S. and Iran has been largely negotiated, quote-unquote, following a call with leaders of other countries.
11: A regional source who has reviewed the agreement told Fox News the deal states that U.S. forces forces will stay in the proximity of Iran for 30 days. The source added that as part of the deal, Iran will receive oil sanctions waivers. Iran will also have frozen funds and assets released eventually worth billions of dollars. President Trump said the Strait of Hormuz will be opened shortly after Iranian state media pushed back on that aspect of his Truth Social post, saying despite some Western media reports claiming a return of the Strait situation to pre-war conditions, what is included in the possible understanding is not a full return to the previous status, but rather the restoration of the transiting vessels to pre-war levels within 30 days.
9: And the deal also reportedly includes Iran giving up its enriched uranium while the U.S. ends that blockade of Iranian ports, as well as an end to fighting between Israel and Hezbollah. At least 21 people are reported missing after a 9-story building under construction collapses near the Philippine capital city of Manila. 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
12: NBA East Finals Game 3, the Knicks win in Cleveland 121-108. New York a commanding 3-0 lead. The Knicks' 10th straight win. Jalen Brunson with 30. Mikal Bridges 22. NHL East Finals Game 2 in overtime. Hurricanes over Montreal 3-2. Series is tied at 1. Nikolaj Ehlers, the game-winning goal. 110th running of the Indy 500 is today. MLB, the Astros over the Cubs 3-0. Christian Walker, a couple home runs. Jays beat the Pirates 5-2. Toronto's won 4 in a row. Phillies 3, Guardians 0. Zach Wheeler, 6 Ks and 6 innings of work. Marlins topped the Mets 4-1. Liam Hicks, a couple home runs. Twins beat the Red Sox 4-2. Trevor Larnach, a career-high 4 hits. The Giants rout the White Sox 10-3. Harrison Bader with a grand slam. Nationals 2 and the Braves 0. Jake Irvin gets the win. 5 innings of work. He combines with relievers on a one-hitter. And the Royals blank the M's 5-0. That's sports. I'm Trey Bender.
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15: It'll be cloudy and cool this afternoon. A shower in the area. The high today at 61. Clouds and a few showers around tonight with the low 54. Variable cloudiness and a bit warmer for Memorial Day. High tomorrow at 71. Partly cloudy for tomorrow night, low 51. And then Tuesday, partly sunny, warmer. A shower in spots. The high near 81. From the Stellar Roofing Weather Center, I'm Steve Williams.
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18: The only show brave enough to admit we Google half this stuff. This is the News Junkie.

One of the biggest debates this week was about sandwiches, believe it or not. I know. It seems weird, but it's true. It was one of the biggest debates that we saw on the internet. It generated millions and millions of different little conversations. It started with Kevin O'Leary, I think is his name, who is the guy who is from Shark Tank. Yeah, Mr. Wonderful and Shark Tank Supreme. Guy. Oh, yeah, and he was in Marty Supreme playing basically like himself. I think, right? Yeah. He was fine in it, though. That Marty Supreme was

0: But he's saying they're wasting so much money when they should be building income, they should be building wealth, and they're wasting so much money on spending money on food delivery and $28 lunches, et cetera, et cetera. And then one of the posts I saw, which is kind of crazy, was by this user, Allie, 1.9 million views. And she says, the younger and poorer the generation, the more they eat out in DoorDash. This is part of the problem. And she shows this graph. It says how much each generation spends on food. And let's start with interwar generation. These are the oldos over here, right? Almost all of them spend money on grocery or a little bit at a restaurant. 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
2: Woo.
0: So Gen Z is spending 68% of their money on food either being brought to them, getting their burrito in a limousine, or food being brought to their table at a restaurant. Only 32% of their food budget is from grocery stores, compared to the oldos who are spending 70% of their budget on food that they have at their house. And one of the many takes on this that spurred up these conversation was the journalist Taylor Lorenz, who said, this is because they do not have the time or capacity to create home-cooked meals. It's an issue countless people have tried to raise with leftists, but big leftists online, I don't even know what that means, continue to shame or abuse poor people for being forced to rely on these services for meals, which acts as a tax on the poor. So the contention here is that you are forced to order DoorDash because you don't have the time or capacity to create home-cooked meals, which is crazy to me. Just absolutely unhinged to think like, what? Talk about the like just offering an unending excuse for people to make poor decisions. You say, hey, these young people, they don't even have a choice. They're forced to order DoorDash. Like DoorDash has to bring in all of the money from the rest of the world and all their hard work at these restaurants, because these restaurants feel like they have to be on DoorDash to make some level of revenue. And the digital thieves steal a portion of this revenue because people get it delivered to themselves, right? Okay, it offers up some gig jobs and stuff. That's fine. But I have my own problems with the delivery services. But saying you're forced to rely on these things and you don't have the capacity to create a home-cooked meal, there ain't nobody out there who can't afford to or doesn't have time to make a sandwich, for God's sake. It's the easiest thing in the world. And then I see people doing this. So somebody goes, it's literally so much more expensive to make a sandwich yourself, and there's so much food waste. And they show them trying to check out on an app, like a grocery app, and they're trying to get bread and turkey breast and cheese and mayonnaise, and you know, all totals up to $40.96 because they've got a $13.99 mayonnaise in their shopping cart, for God's sake. And you go, do you know that when you buy these things called groceries, you can make more than one sandwich with
3: no,
0: it, right?
3: No.
0: Are you aware that you're able to make more than one?
3: No, you spread mayonnaise on the bread. You spread mayonnaise on the other bread.
0: Mm-hmm.
3: Then you dunk the knife into the mayonnaise jar and throw both of them away.
0: Yeah, that's it. It's as easy as that. And then somebody says, I need to see his DoorDash order history, because the YouTube finance guy, Caleb Hammer, I'm looking at this tweet, Caleb Hammer on those paying $20 per lunch to get fast food. He says, pack a sandwich. And then somebody says, I need to see his DoorDash order history. And it, like, I don't know if some of these people are just playing dumb for internet points and likes and stuff and views, or if they actually believe this. It's okay if you spend money on DoorDash if you have the money to spend.

0: If you don't have the budget for it and you need to be saving money or fixing your financial situation, then you could save a lot of money in specific areas like this, and packing a sandwich instead of spending $30 on your lunch every day is one of them. I mean, I'm no Dave Ramsey, but I think this is just obvious. I think this is just obvious stuff. I think some of it boils down to laziness. Some of it boils down to just the way like younger people operate. They don't even think about this. They go, God, everything's so expensive. And then they don't even think about how much money they spend on having their food delivered to them. They just don't even think about other options sometimes. But there's so much insanity in this debate where, to me, it's pretty obvious. If you have the money and you want to be a little bit lazier, have somebody bring you a sandwich. If you have the ability to make one at home, I think you'll find the one you make at home is the best one.
1: Oh, no. The best one is one that somebody makes for you.
0: No, the best one is the one that you make exactly the way you want it.
1: No, you come on. You've never heard this before?
0: You get some fresh bread. No, this is for Lazos. You get some fresh bread. You stick it in the toaster for 5 seconds or so. You put a little bit of mustard on it. You put some turkey and cheese and some jalapeno peppers and some tomatoes and some black olives and a little bit of salt and pepper on your sandwich. You press it down a little bit, slice that MF-er right through the middle, and you start mowing on it. Let us know what you think. Go to thenewsjunkie.com. Hit record on your first dispatch right now.
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0: 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Learn more about the show over on the website, which is thenewsjunkie.com. Appreciate you hanging out with us here today on the show. Big news this weekend about Kyle Busch, the famed NASCAR driver, dying. And the mysterious thing, the real mysterious thing. I kind of stuttered that out, didn't I?
1: The mysterious.
0: Don't make fun of me. The mysterious thing with many M's, apparently. The mysterious thing about his death was what happened just beforehand and when he fell sick. And I have all these clips. I'm going to play them for you in just a moment here. Quickly, big thanks to Waterboys for the 5 gifted subs over at thenewsjunkie.com. Thank you for those Secret Shows subs gifted by the Waterboys. They were claimed within a matter of seconds. And don't forget, a new uncensored Secret Show drops every Friday at 5 p.m. Eastern. So that's out and ready to go for you. Go get it and gobble it up over on the website. 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And you can get tons of uncensored entertainment and support the show at thenewsjunkie.com. Here we go. I want to read the details on the Kyle Busch thing here. They said Busch's family said earlier Thursday that he was hospitalized with, quote, a severe illness 3 days before he was going to compete in the Coca-Cola 600 at Charlotte Motor Speedway. Now, severe illness. He was 41 years old, and there's a lot of strange events surrounding this. Again, we'll get into those in a moment. Busch was testing in the Chevrolet racing simulator in Concord on Wednesday when he became unresponsive and was transported to a hospital in Charlotte, several people told the Associated Press. Busch was the younger brother of Kurt Busch, a NASCAR Hall of Famer. He survived by his wife, Samantha, and children, Brexton and Lennox. And they said he was unresponsive. He was inside the Chevrolet racing simulator, right? So I guess this is where these guys kind of train to get ready for the races.
1: Well, gas is
0: and whatnot.
1: Expensive right now, so
0: yeah, it's a better way to do it, actually. So he was in that, and then we know the bit that it's a severe illness, whatever the hell that means. The news comes 11 days after Busch radioed into his crew near the end of a Cup Series that he was asking for a doctor to, quote, give him a shot when he finished the race. According to the TV broadcast, Busch had been struggling with a sinus cold exacerbated by the intense G-forces and elevation changes at the New York road course. Busch finished the race in eighth place. So they said he was driving around and he asked for a doctor. I've got the audio of that here so we can listen to it. Here's the moment that Kyle Busch was asking for a doctor in this race.
2: Here Kyle Busch has been suffering from a sinus cold all week. Lost 5 spots on that pit stop. He has asked to have medical attention available after the race.
0: So they said, did they say sinus?
1: Yeah.
0: Sinus problem? Sinus cold? And obviously that must have been some symptoms of what was going on here.
2: Here's his radio.
3: And can somebody try to find Bill Heisel? Doctor guy, tell him I need him after the race, please.
4: Hey, do you want Mr. Bill at your car and at your bus after the race?
3: Bus, I'm gonna need a shot. Copy. He'll be at your bus.
0: All right, so he said, I need this doctor. They said, do you want him at your car or do you want him at your bus after the race? And he said, send him over to the bus. I'm gonna need a shot. Copy, he'll be at your bus. Now, I've not had anything like this. Is there some sort of shot? Maybe like, is it a steroid or something that they might give you if you were sick and you were feeling these kind of things and you was worried about elevation and other issues?
1: Probably.
0: What would they give you?
1: There's no single shot to cure a common cold, but doctors often treat severe stubborn sinus inflammation with an intramuscular injection known as a sinus cocktail shot.
0: Really? Okay, I've never had this. So a sinus
1: cocktail. I would actually pair it with a cocktail.
0: Yeah, he may have. I don't know. But
1: you're right. The standard shot would usually contain a corticosteroid, which is a fast-acting anti-inflammatory.
0: Okay.
1: An antihistamine and some vitamin B12.
0: All right. So he's got some sinus problem. He's not doing very well. He's feeling a little under the weather. He says, bring my doctor to my bus. I want a shot. Right, that's a handful of days. How many days? 11 days after, 11 days before he ends up dead at 41 years old. This is him in, I think, his last speech that he gave at a race, which in retrospect, you know, I think it's kind of powerful.
5: In a bow in front of the fans that are all on their feet down here at the Monster Mile. And Michael Waltrip said earlier in the race that a confident Kyle Busch is a dangerous Kyle Busch. Your 69th victory in this series, your fifth right here. Why do these moments never get old, Kyle?
6: Because you never know when the last one is, you know? So,
0: You never know when the last one is. And that was the last win for him. That was the, you know, the last time.
1: I mean, 69. I got to hand it to him for stopping at 69.
0: Nice. Yeah, 69th career win. And then from that, we learned that he wasn't feeling good afterwards. And then he was in this simulator and he ended up kind of out and they brought him to the hospital. And then we know from that URL of the news website that said, in the URL, it said Kyle Busch back to life after brief death. So he may have been in and out of it for a little while. We also learned from WKYC that during a Cup Series race on May 10th at Watkins Glen, Busch radioed his crew requesting medical aid from Dr. Bill Heisel in a shot after the race. According to the broadcast, Busch had been struggling with a sinus cold that was made worse by the G-forces and elevation changes at the upstate New York road course. That's where he was. And then this is more details from WBTV about what happened to Kyle Busch here. It says NASCAR champion Kyle Busch became unresponsive day before his death, according to the report. They said he was in the simulator. He became unresponsive. He was taken to a hospital in Charlotte. The following morning, they said he had been hospitalized with severe illness. His family, nor NASCAR, nor Childress Racing have specified what the illness was. So we're left in the, you know, in the dark here, which is fine. I mean, we don't deserve to know these things, but there's something, some mystery illness hit this guy with the clues that it was some sort of sinus based thing. And it all just seems quite strange, if I'm honest with you, but a rare talent. They said, I know he had problems with some other racers that they had like a tumultuous relationship, him and some of the other racers out there.
1: Well, it's not as fun if they all just love each other.
0: No, yeah. And that's not surprising in like a competition. This is racing. This is a big deal. It's a competitive thing. And he was one of the top out there. His final tweet now has 2.6 million views. And you never know what's going to be your final tweet. This was his. Happy birthday, Brexton Busch, to his son. Your mom and I are so proud of who you are turning out to be. You're the best kid on and off the track. You amaze us every day. Keep doing what you're doing. There's no limit to what you'll accomplish. Love you, buddy. Kyle Busch said to his son.
1: That's so great for his son, but I really, part of me just wishes his last tweet was just replying to somebody, nice try, Diddy.
0: Can you imagine being his son and just, you would not stop thinking about this? You would have this as sort of the last thing.
1: Birthdays might be hard for a little bit.
0: Yeah, I guess they did a tribute from the Carolina Hurricanes NHL game for Kyle Busch. Let's see what they said.
7: Today, the sports world lost a legend. Kyle Busch, two-time NASCAR Cup Series champion, passed away this afternoon at the age of 41. Our thoughts are with his family, friends.
0: Damn, got real quiet in there real fast when they mentioned that.
7: And fans around the world.
0: They're showing some photos of him.
7: Thank you.
8: Thank you.
0: That's a weird thank you.
8: Thank you.
0: Yeah. When you're ending
1: I need you to read that whole entire statement very seriously in that hat.
0: don't talk about the hat, all right? Just let it sink in. Let my new look sink in. Yes, I'm wearing a beret, okay?
1: If there's super breaking news today, I sent you a video of what that's going to look like to me.
0: Okay, hang on. Let me see. Let me bring this up here in just a second.
1: When Robin fired her makeup artist but still needed makeup for the day.
0: All right. Is this from How I Met Your Mother?
1: Yeah.
0: Okay, hang on. you think this is what it's going to... What is it going to look like for me?
1: Yeah.
0: Here we go. Let's see.
9: Our thoughts and prayers go out to the families of the victims.
0: All right. Okay. Well, hopefully there's no shocking breaking news because this is what I've agreed to do. I've agreed to my new look for the day. So fingers crossed, nothing bad happens. And we'll keep our eyes open for any new details about what happens.
1: Only good could happen.
0: to Kyle Busch. That is weird. It is so eerie to think about that he radioed and he was like, look, not feeling well, need a doctor.
2: Kyle Busch has been suffering from a sinus cold all week. Lost five spots on that pit stop. He has asked to have medical attention available after the race.
0: So crazy. Here it is one more time.
3: And, can somebody try to find Phil Heisel? He's the Hendrick doctor guy. Tell him I need him after the race, please.
4: Hey, do you want Mr. Bill at your car and at your bus after the race?
3: Bus, I'm going to need a shot. Copy. He'll be at your bus.
0: There he goes. That was one of the things that he said to alert the people he was not feeling well.
1: That is being in charge right there, man. He's like, I'm going to need a doctor. Do you want him at your car or your bus? He'll be at your bus, Mr. Bill. Yeah.
0: Mr. Bill, the doctor, will be at your bus with the shot. Then 11 days later, Kyle Busch ends up dead. And the whole thing has kind of rocked the NASCAR world. And I know NASCAR doesn't get a lot of discussion in the news, but it is it's kind of crazy to me how many people are fans of the sport. You see it in the live crowds. You see it when they have the Daytona 500 or some of these other benchmark races, and you see how many people there are that are interested in this, that support all these guys that go out there and do this thing. And I you know, I'm not big into racing. I'm not big into NASCAR. But one thing's for sure, I absolutely was familiar with the name Kyle Busch. So obviously the thoughts going out to his family, and we'll see if we learn anything else about what happened. Give us your thoughts too. Send us a dispatch over at thenewsjunkie.com, thenewsjunkie.com, or email the show at any time. It's tips, T-I-P-S, at thenewsjunkie.com.
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16: From the 570 WSYR newsroom, I'm Anthony Panasiewicz. All of the officers injured in an hours-long standoff in Syracuse earlier this month have been released from the hospital. Two of the officers had arm injuries, and a third suffered a hand injury from Rodney Vanderpool, who remains locked up today. Prosecutors say Vanderpool was out on bail on sex abuse charges at the time he shot at officers back on May 9th. The death of a 19-year-old in Salina back in January has been determined to be a suicide. The Onondaga County Medical Examiner's Office has said Brenaza Stanley's January 9th death at her girlfriend's home was self-inflicted. This comes after family questioned the official narrative that Stanley was playing Russian roulette with a loaded gun in front of her girlfriend at the time of her death. And state, county, and local police are ramping up enforcement statewide over the Memorial Day holiday weekend. Increased patrols end at 11 o'clock at night on Monday with sobriety checkpoints as well as both marked and unmarked cars on most roadways. Over 34,000 tickets were issued on Memorial Day weekend just last year. Next update in 30 minutes, breaking news anytime. I'm Anthony Panasiewicz on Syracuse's breaking news, weather, and traffic station, News Radio 570 WSYR.
17: Fox News, I'm Roger Stern. We're learning more about the gunman shot dead by Secret Service agents after opening fire at the White House.
18: The suspects allegedly had multiple run-ins with the Secret Service and had a history of mental health issues. He was reportedly detained by Secret Service on June 26 last year for flagging down agents and making threats.
17: Fox's Madeline Rivera, gunfire critically injured a bystander. It's Memorial Day weekend, but it sure doesn't feel like the beginning of summer. Here's Fox Weather's Jane Minar.
19: Temperatures are much colder. One of the coolest Memorial Day weekends that we've had in quite a while. We do have easterly winds in particular, coming off of the water.
17: Memorial Day weather is fickle, sometimes dry and comfortably warm. 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
20: NBA East Finals Game 3, the Knicks win in Cleveland 121-108. New York a commanding 3-0 lead. The Knicks' 10th straight win. Jalen Brunson with 30. Mikal Bridges 22. NHL East Finals Game 2 in overtime. Hurricanes over Montreal 3-2. Series is tied at 1. Nikolai Ehlers, the game-winning goal. 110th running of the Indy 500 is today. MLB, the Astros over the Cubs 3-0. Christian Walker, a couple home runs. Jays beat the Pirates 5-2. Toronto's won 4 in a row. Phillies 3, Guardians 0. Zach Wheeler, 6 Ks and 6 innings of work. Marlins topped the Mets 4-1. Liam Hicks, a couple home runs. Twins beat the Red Sox 4-2. Trevor Larnach, a career-high 4 hits. The Giants rout the White Sox 10-3. Harrison Bader with a grand slam. Nationals 2 and the Braves 0. Jake Irvin gets the win. 5 innings of work. He combines with relievers on a one-hitter. And the Royals blank the M's 5-0. That's sports. I'm Trey Bender.
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22: It'll be cloudy and cool this afternoon. A shower in the area. The high today at 61. Clouds and a few showers around tonight with the low 54. Variable cloudiness and a bit warmer for Memorial Day. The high tomorrow at 71. Partly cloudy for tomorrow night, low 51. And then Tuesday, partly sunny, warmer. A shower in spots. The high near 81. From the Stellar Roofing Weather Center, I'm Steve Williams.
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23: I'm a natural born killer.
0: The weekend is on. Welcome in. Good to see you. Good to be with you here in the world's most viral newsroom. And I want to make sure you learn about the show by going over to the website, which is thenewsjunkie.com. Jury duty coming up in just a moment here on the show. We'll get into everything happening in courtrooms out there that we need to know. A couple of other things in the meantime. A few people have sent in some dispatches that I just very quickly, you could see these on the website if you want, but they're based on what we're wearing on the show today. If you happen to watch the stream, here's what I wanted to show you. This one is, I think, my favorite here. Hold on. Give me just a second to get this set up, C-Lane. This is up on the newsjunkie.com in the dispatches section if you want to take a look. Here we go. As requested,
24: oh no,
0: we have Joshua Fowler, who is wearing chainmail in the studio at iHeartHQ. And look at the miracle that has been made here. Ready? Shows him behind the mic. And then
5: his face looks weird.
0: And then a sword. He brings out a sword. And he's screaming. That's very, very impressive.
1: I like how it has him picking up the mic and keeping it in front of his face.
0: Kind of yeah. Cool. This one's even better, I think.
5: What the hell?
0: This one, Josh pulls out a sword in the studio and then immediately ends up in a duel with someone on a horse.
5: Medieval times.
0: Yeah, very medieval times. And we also have, I'm going to put these up on the Hall of Fame for between breaks, C-Lane in his studio with his conductor hat.
5: Look how happy he looks.
0: Little Train, he's just as happy as can be. Go see those over on Dispatch's side of the Dispatch's side of things at thenewsjunkie.com. All right, here we go, friends. It's time. Let's get into it. Let's do jury duty.
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0: 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One of the stories that's grabbing some attention out there is these e-bikes and e-scooters that we've been talking about. And I said, the real problem here is just a confusion over what you're allowed to do, what's legal, where you should be riding these things, et cetera, et cetera. I think most of it boils down to a confusion. I think people think you're supposed to ride these things on the sidewalk, but I don't believe that's the case. And then you have some tragedies like this 13-year-old in Central Florida who was hit on an e-scooter and killed. Colton Remsburg, this middle school student, was riding around on an e-scooter. He got hit by a pickup truck. Now his mother is saying she wants them banned for children 14 and under. She wants a ban on e-scooters and e-bikes for kids 14 and under. Tell us what you think about that. Maybe you agree with the mother of this young kid who died being hit by a truck on an e-scooter. Maybe you disagree. She says, if they're not banned, what are we going to do to step up and make sure these kids are safe in our roadways? Writing tickets. Don't let up. Keep writing tickets. But she wants a total ban on e-bikes and e-scooters for children 14 and under, which would be a big change because a lot of these kids have scooters and bikes now.
5: Oh, yeah. They're zooming.
0: More of the Zoomers are zooming. Or they're not even Zoomers, the kids that age. Generation Alpha? Is that
5: it?
0: Yeah. The next one down. So there they are. Unbelievable story here, and it's our Mother of the Day.
8: Mother of the Day. Mother of the Day.
0: Indeed. Yeah. Let me bring this up in front of me because it's like one of those ones that you wouldn't even believe. But the story going viral now is CCTV, that's closed circuit television, shows a sexologist, mum, that's a mom in England. That's where the story is coming from. What is the definition of a sexologist? Just a doctor of sex?
1: Yeah, a sexpert.
0: Sexpert? All right, a sexologist mom who is here filling up her car with gas. They've caught her. I think her butt crack is hanging out of her pants in this shot here, this security shot. So it shows the sexologist mom and stepdad on a 1,200-mile journey where they abandoned their sons, 5 and 3 years old, in the woods on a fake treasure hunt.
5: Oh, my God. That's cruel.
0: They literally told the kids it was a treasure hunt. Go into the woods, and it says CCTV footage shows the sexologist mom and stepdad accused of abandoning their two young boys in a Portuguese forest on their 1,200-mile journey. Marine Rousseau, 41, and Mark Balabriga, 55, allegedly ditched the kids, Bartholomew and Zachary, 5 and 3, in the woods. Yeah, under the guise of a treasure hunt. That's what they were told. Here's the mom. She got them crazy eyes. The mom, 41 years old. These two little kids, my God.
5: That's messed up.
0: They're little kids. They're just looking up, you know, like looking up at some strangers here, I guess.
1: No, you got to look down to find the treasure.
0: The children were later found crying and screaming on a rural road in Portugal on Tuesday evening.
1: Didn't find the treasure.
0: Before the parents were caught over 100 miles to the north. They said they ended up being rescued. The boys were seen clambering around the car, one squeezing through the driver and passenger seats. The parents were caught knocking back lattes and enjoying pastries while soaking up the sun in a cafe terrace after ditching the kids. When they left the kids, they told them, hey, this is a treasure hunt.
1: And wait. So you're telling me that you go on this 1,200-mile journey, you mm-hmm. tell your kids there's a treasure hunt in the forest to get rid of them, and you celebrate with lattes?
0: They have lattes and pastries Ooh. To celebrate what they were doing.
5: It said they're French, so that makes sense.
0: Yeah they are. The parents are believed to have told the children that they were playing a game called Drive Away the Devil. The boys could only remove the blindfolds they put on them once they had found knives that they said they buried in the dirt.
5: Uh-huh.
0: While the children obeyed, the couple reportedly made a dash for it and left them to their fate with nothing more than a change of clothes, two pieces of fruit, and two water bottles. They found the children way away from their home. Their local bakery worker alerted the cops and said they had been abandoned. I could see what was going on here. The mom says she's a sexologist who helps traumatized individuals regain serenity and sexual fulfillment, but apparently not into the mothering stuff, I guess. Yeah. My she's God.
1: She's got two more traumatized individuals now.
0: She does. She ain't going to help them with any of the sexologist stuff, I don't think.
2: Mother of the day.
0: There she goes.
2: Mother of the day.
0: What a time to be alive. What a time to be alive. Let us know what you think about this. Send us a dispatch. 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And if you want to be anonymous, put that in the email, please. I'm going to read some of the emails in just a bit here on the show. 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

0: Memorial Day weekend to you. Enjoy yourself. Beware. Airports are crazy. Travel is crazy. Lunatics are running amok on the streets. You know how it goes. Memorial Day weekend brings a lot of people to the streets. And usually there's some bad drivers among them. It's just kind of how it goes. It ends up that way. And I want you to make sure you're out there being safe and being careful. So do that, please, for God's sake. Also, I was asking chat during the break to see how many people watched the final episode of The Late Show with Stephen Colbert. It wasn't big numbers on chat. I don't know if maybe people will watch the clips, I guess, or people will see the stories about it. But not a lot of people had said they were tuning in to the final show for Stephen Colbert. It seemed like he was sort of one of these people where you loved him or you hated him, right? And I kind of think late night in general is like that. Either you like love it or you hate it. And then the overall audience of people who love it has become really small as compared to where it was.
1: I feel like I'm in the middle there. I it's not love it or hate it for me. I'm kind of like, I definitely don't hate Stephen Colbert. I think he's funny, but it's not something that I made appointments to watch.
0: No.
1: You know?
0: Because why? Because why?
1: You know? If he had somebody on that I wanted to see.
0: Yes, but guess what? Here's the kicker. What killed this, what killed Late Night is a million things. Death by a million cuts. But let me pull one of those cuts out. One of the things that killed Late Night and led to the death of The Late Show and all of Late Night, they're just all waiting. It's like a baton death march, and they're all going to fall off one by one here. Look that up, kids. And the reason why this happened, or one of the many, many, many reasons why this happened, is because you used to tune in. That's where you saw the celebrities, right? You saw the celebrities go on the late night shows and they had a little chummy fun back and forth, played some funny games or whatever. And you enjoyed the celebrities on the late night programs. That's where you saw your celebrities. Or when I was younger, bands. A lot of new bands would go.
1: Or new and comics. That was a big deal if you were an up and coming comic. I remember, who's the guy that does the ventriloquist act? Dunham. I watched, I don't know why I was watching a documentary about him, because I don't even really like him that much.
0: Look at this guy. He's wearing a train conductor hat to the show, and he's a Jeff Dunham fan all of a sudden.
2: I need to know more about this vaguely racist terrorist.
1: Yeah. But no, he was talking about how, you know, he was talking to one of the like recruiters or one of the bookers for Johnny Carson.
0: Uh-huh.
1: And like, you know, getting on there, and he was about to do Carson, and then one of the bookers came and saw him, and he had a bad night, and he's like, not yet. And he was like really like depressed that they canceled his Carson appearance. And then when he finally got his act back up and he had a couple good nights, and the booker's like, all right, you're ready. And he came on there and he just destroyed. And that was like a huge thing for your career at the time. Yeah. There's a lot of people's first opportunity to be seen by a huge audience.
0: Right. But along comes podcasting, which does two things. One, all the celebrities needed to get access to the audiences. The audiences were on the late night shows. That's where you could get in front of people to get them to buy tickets to your movie or get them to watch your television show, buy your widget, whatever you had that you were announcing. That's how
1: we finally
0: going to
1: talk about my widget?
0: To the audiences. But now these celebrities, many of them, they have their own platforms. They have their own social media accounts. They can post on Facebook, Instagram, Twitter, all of those
3: things. Instagram, Twitter, y'all see that?
0: They have their own podcasts, many of them, with large audiences. And then another side of podcasting that got it late night was, C-Lane says, if the guest was interesting, I'd watch. Well, do you want to watch a sanitized, really basically stilted, scripted celebrity interview with Stephen Colbert on The Late Show? Or do you want to watch this on something like Smart Ones, where the guys sit down for a whole hour and get really candid with a celebrity?
1: You mean Smartless?
0: Smartless, yeah. Sorry.
2: Smart Ones, where they eat smart chicken wings.
0: Hold on. That's different. Smartless. Yeah, the Smartless podcast, hosted by celebrities, right? That's more interesting. Maybe you want to watch Joe Rogan or something like that. You see somebody sit down for an hour or two, and then after that, a little tiny little snippet on one of these late night shows, and it does feel like a scripted little volley back and forth with the audience, and people just were over it. I think that was it. I think it's as simple as that. People were just kind of over that. Then you add to the polarization of politics
3: in the United States of America. And a lot of the late night hosts became very political people. Most of the content seemed to be political stuff to me. I didn't watch the whole show, so maybe it was only a small percentage that was representing it. But it seemed to me like a lot of it was political, and they all believe like the same thing. Right? There's no variety going on there. So I think all of those things kind of stacked up, and you had CBS airing the last late show with Stephen Colbert. And one of the things I saw that I wanted to bring up, because people are so friggin' gullible, was he said at some point in time, Peanuts is copyrighted music, so, I hope this doesn't cost CBS any money, Stephen Colbert said, as the band, his house band, was playing the Peanuts song. And even Rolling Stone, which used to be an amazing music magazine and now is one of the worst rags out there. It's just friggin' embarrassing what's happened to Rolling Stone. And the Rolling Stone tweet said, Stephen Colbert used copyrighted Peanuts music during his finale for The Late Show, saying, oh no, I hope this doesn't cost CBS any money. And they have a whole story about this. It's obviously a joke, right? First of all, the band is performing the song. They're not playing the song. So that's one difference that you should know. And second of all, do some of these morons think that the show is live? The show is not live. They record the show and then they give it to CBS and CBS goes, okay, here we go. Let's take a look at this. And then they air it. Do you think that like if he did something that was so detrimental to the bottom line, like they'd be able to sneak something on that? Oh, God, I got him. He was joking. It was a joke. He's saying, oh, no, I hope this doesn't cost CBS any money.
1: Well, it still will. They still have to pay for it.
3: They pay ASCAP fees or whatever, and the band is just like performing a version of the song.
1: But it's the same thing that I said earlier this week when they did the thing when Conan O'Brien's show was going away, and yeah, they played a Beatles song as a walkout. Like that was a huge dollar song for them.
3: Same thing though. The network when Conan O'Brien was going away could have easily just cut it out. Like none of these things are airing live. If you were airing live, well, you could probably do something like that. If you were doing a live show on television and then all of a sudden you started playing the entire Beatles catalog, you might end up in a position where you had to pay a whole bunch of money. That could be a problem for you. But that was obviously a joke. No. Wow. Well, we could do that here more than the other folks can. He had a lot of big guests on the way out. Hang on now. Hang on. All right, yeah. Muted the stream.
1: Good.
3: Yeah. Yeah. For it. By the way, out. Bryan Cranston, Paul Rudd, Tim Meadows, Tig Notaro, Ryan Reynolds, Jon Stewart, Jimmy Kimmel, Jimmy Fallon, Seth Meyers, John Oliver, Neil deGrasse Tyson, all of that.
1: Damn.
3: That was in his final weeks of the show. And then he had Paul McCartney performing Hello Goodbye, which I don't think I know that song.
1: They do. Hello Goodbye, Hello Goodbye. I don't know why you say goodbye. I say hello. Oh. Hello, right. Hello, yeah.
3: Yeah, you're right. I do know that song. So he played that on the way out. And then I don't know if I could bring this up in time, but he did a bit where he kind of was like switching off the power.
1: Did McCartney sound better than he sounded at SNL? Because
3: I didn't hear it.
1: It is starting to sound old.
3: Yeah.
2: He is old.
3: Yeah, he is pretty old. Yeah.
1: But he's starting to sound old.
3: Let's peek in.
2: Loser.
3: Let's peek in just for a second here. Just for a second. Fair use. Yes, I guess Stephen Colbert was singing along with him. I mean, it sounds okay, right? It sounds all right. And then afterwards, they went behind the scenes and they, here you could see, they like turned off the power to the late show. Paul McCartney pulled this switch to power down the late show and shut it down. And there you go. That's it. Now you've got to wonder if anybody's behind him, if any of the other networks are going to go, yeah, this institution is just kind of over with right now.
1: Well, in some of the most recent books, and this is why, you know, the Jimmys should be at least a little concerned.
3: Mm-hmm.
1: Colbert had better ratings.
3: He did.
1: Not by much. I'm talking like 2.7 million for Colbert in Q1 of 2026 versus like 2.5 for the next highest one.
3: Yeah. Yeah, CBS had the numbers. You know, and by the way, Colbert is a rich man. He could have hired all of these people and continued to do the show. He could have bought the time from CBS if he thought it was going to make more money. But he's not going to do any of those things because it's too big. It's too big of an organ. The only thing that exists like that that will stay, mark my words on this, is Saturday Night Live. That is a big show with a huge staff, but it needs it. And it does enough as a huge brand that they can support the costs of that. The rest of this could be boiled down to a much smaller
1: awful,
3: staff.
1: Terrible ratings.
3: Oh, what did Trump say? Trump must have had something to say after Stephen Colbert was
1: somebody
3: gone, right?
1: Asked him something because I forget what news outlet I read this on. And I was like, this is a non-story because it was like Trump has six words for Stephen Colbert. And you're like, okay, let's click on this. What is this? And it was like, I'll make my statement later or something like that. However, to say that in six words, I was like, you absolute buffoons. Making this sound like some sort of threat or message. Yeah. It was a non-message. It was a message as I have no message.
3: Here is the truth post from the president who says, Colbert is finally finished at CBS. Amazing that he lasted so long. No talent, no ratings, no life. Oh, no life. God. He was like a dead person. Jesus, my God. Hell? You could take any person off the street and they would be better than this total jerk. Thank goodness he is finally gone. That's the president of the United States, who, again, I don't know why he spends any time talking about any of these late night guys at all. It's the, you know, if you,
1: because they're talking about him.
3: Yeah, I guess. He's obsessed with TV.
1: He cares so much. He's obsessed with ratings.
3: Yeah.
1: I
3: mean, so am I, but, I'm not obsessed with broadcast television. And if I was the president, I would worry about, you know, people who were actually having more of an impact.
1: Would you obsess over ratings after you had this job with ratings because he was on a successful TV show? You know, he was the apprentice guy.
3: Yeah.
1: You fired, and that saw a lot of success. And so that's that mild obsession about ratings and numbers. He could, you know,
3: but
1: care about president stuff, but he still is obsessive. Over, oh, that guy, you know, what did he say about me? His ratings are terrible. Well,
3: he's like a dead person.
1: Yeah.
2: Which is a weird thing to say.
3: That is a strange insult. Okay, there you go. Let us know if you saw it, you had any feelings, you love him, you hate him, or otherwise, or who you think is next. Send a dispatch over at thenewsjunkie.com right now.
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10: From the 570 WSYR newsroom, I'm Anthony Panasiewicz. The death of a 19-year-old in Salina back in January has been determined to be a suicide. The Onondaga County Medical Examiner's Office says that Brenaza Stanley's January 9th death at her girlfriend's home was self-inflicted. This comes after family questioned the narrative that Stanley was playing Russian roulette with a loaded gun in front of her girlfriend at the time of her death. The 2026 International Kettleball Marathon Federation World Championship brought competitors from around the world to Syracuse on Saturday. The event has never been held in the United States, let alone in North America, seeing athletes from Australia, India, and around the world visiting Onondaga County. And state, county, and local police are ramping up enforcement statewide over the Memorial Day holiday weekend. Increased patrols end at 11 o'clock at night on Monday, with sobriety checkpoints as well as both marked and unmarked cars on most roadways. Over 34,000 tickets were issued last year on Memorial Day weekend alone. Next update in 30 minutes, breaking news anytime. I'm Anthony Panazza, what's on Syracuse's breaking news, weather, and traffic station, News Radio 570 WSYR.
11: Learning more about the gunman, I'm Roger Stern, Fox News. The gunman killed by Secret Service yesterday after opening fire in the White House was no stranger to the agency. Here's Fox's Madeline Rivera in Washington.
12: Federal law enforcement sources tell Fox News Digital the suspect was 21-year-old Nasir Best from Maryland. Best allegedly had encountered Secret Service at least twice last year and had a history of mental health issues. Court records state Best was charged in July with trying to enter a restricted area near the White House. Authorities say Best told them he was Jesus Christ and that he wanted to get arrested. Best was also reportedly detained by Secret Service the previous month for flagging down agents and making threats. The president saying on Truth Social, the gunman near the White House had a violent history and possible obsession with our country's most cherished structure.
11: President Trump says a peace deal between the U.S. and Iran have been largely negotiated following a call with leaders of several countries in the Middle East over the weekend, and he's winning praise from Republicans, including Indiana Congressman Marlon Stuzman.
13: President Trump's diplomacy and his ability to bring these countries together for common causes is why they're so effective right now. Iran is on an island by themselves in the Middle East, and so President Trump has a lot of leverage.
11: Stuzman on Fox and Friends weekend, critics say Iran has the leverage, and it has not confirmed President Trump's claim that an agreement is largely negotiated. For much of the U.S., Memorial Day weekend does not feel like the start of summer. It's cold and rainy in the Northeast and Great Lakes area. Better in the West with dry and warm weather expected. The holiday weekend has a history of fickle weather. Sometimes it can be warm and sunny. Other years, not. 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
14: NBA East Finals Game 3, the Knicks win in Cleveland 121-108. New York a commanding 3-0 lead. The Knicks' 10th straight win, Jalen Brunson with 30, Mikal Bridges 22. NHL East Finals Game 2 in overtime, Hurricanes over Montreal 3-2. Series is tied at 1, Nikolaj Ehlers the game-winning goal. 110th running of the Indy 500 is today. MLB, the Astros over the Cubs 3-0. Christian Walker a couple home runs. Jays beat the Pirates 5-2. Toronto's won 4 in a row. Phillies 3, Guardians 0. Zach Wheeler 6 Ks and 6 innings of work. Marlins topped the Mets 4-1. Liam Hicks a couple home runs. Twins beat the Red Sox 4-2. Trevor Larnach a career-high 4 hits. The Giants rout the White Sox 10-3. Harrison Bader with a grand slam. Nationals 2 and the Braves 0. Jake Irvin gets the win. 5 innings of work. He combines with relievers on a one-hitter. And the Royals blank the M's 5-0. That's sports. I'm Trey Bender.
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17: It'll be cloudy and cool this afternoon. A shower in the area. The high today at 61. Clouds and a few showers around tonight with the low 54. Variable cloudiness and a bit warmer for Memorial Day. The high tomorrow at 71. Partly cloudy for tomorrow night, low 51. And then Tuesday, partly sunny, warmer. A shower in spots. The high near 81. From the Stellar Roofing Weather Center, I'm Steve Williams.
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8: Peace. Graduated. Nursing student. RN. And went to a beautiful restaurant in Skinny Atlas. It's the Blue Water Grill. Had dinner. Had a great dinner. Excellent dinner. Sat by the water. So I had a nice time. Very nice time. Gorgeous area. As all listeners know, I have a home in Lake George, New York. And one of these days, I got to get on a boat and take a ride on Skinny Atlas Lake because I think it looks pretty, pretty beautiful. And some of those houses look pretty beautiful, too. But first and foremost today, we should probably do it every day, honor the heroes who gave everything to our country. And their legacy is the liberty, of course, we live today. So at RPG, we salute those who stood tall so we could stand free. Right? Your courage and sacrifice will never, ever be forgotten, at least not by RPG and myself. So for those that lost loved ones, those that wear the uniform that serve today, I salute you.

presentation at Drumlin's Country Club, June 11th. 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There's a few questions you have to ask, and you just hit submit, and you'll basically reserve your seat. But a lot of people procrastinate and they wait to the end. We had over 30 people that couldn't attend the one in Albany. So hopefully you'll take action today, WSYRseminar.com, and we'll see you June 11th. Look forward to it. It's always a nice night out. A lot of information. We get to meet the individuals that are listening to our radio show, and that's always fun also. But I've got some good news and I got some bad news. The good news is, of course, a lot of you are going to have the ability to go into retirement at age 65. And a good chunk of you will do okay. And in 2026, which we're in right now, and we're almost halfway through it, which is hard to believe, we are in what we call the peak zone, prime time. It's the largest surge of retirement age American turning 65 in the history of this country. And we're all quite well aware, fewer employers offer what they call traditional defined benefit plans, pensions, which provides protected income guaranteed throughout your retirement. The old retirement system basically doesn't fit what corporations want to do. They don't want to have that obligation for decades. And the end result is that more of us, including myself, have to basically take their life savings of what they've put into 403Bs, 401Ks, all different types of retirement accounts, pre-tax and after-tax, and basically build out a retirement income plan in conjunction with Social Security that will provide you financial security. So we are in a new retirement security framework. And at our presentation on June 11th, we cover a lot of these bases. So we're going to focus on the need for protected income in retirement and how you can go about it. There used to be the old three-legged stool metaphor, if you remember, right? Used to talk about it all the time with pre-retirees. They talked about your pension, your personal savings, and Social Security. That no longer holds. About 90% of us that are currently going into retirement have no pension. We have a defined contribution plan, not a defined benefit plan. And in 2026, there's 4.1 million people every day that turn 11,200 every day. 4.1 this year will turn the age of 65. Last year it was 4.1. Next year, it's 4.1. In the year 2028, it starts tracking down
to $4 million.

million. And then in 2030, it's about 3.8 million. These are the boomers. These are the boomers. One-fifth of the population right now is the boomers in this country. So when you enter in retirement and your only guarantee is one thing, and that's called Social Security, right? That's your only means of what we call protected income that has a COLA, cost of living adjustment. You got to realize is that you got to think a little bit differently in how you're going to manage those assets during your retirement years. And you have to think entirely different, 100% different during your retirement years than you did during your accumulation years. Right? The stock market, the bond market creates challenges for retirees, not only to receive income, sufficient income, but there's a word called volatility and risk, right? A lot of times people get overly aggressive trying to hit home runs, and then when all hell breaks loose and there's market volatility, they basically said, oops, what did I do here? I've seen it. I've lived it. I've been doing this now for 44 years. The other thing is that a lot of us are claiming our Social Security benefits much too early, and you're missing out on much larger benefits that you could receive if you delayed claiming it a few years later. You know, the old saying is, when should I go get my Social Security benefit? When do I break even? Blah, blah, blah. Throw that out the window. What you want to solve for is retirement income, baseline income. Income that is adequate enough in order to facilitate income that will last a lifetime. Key. When we come back, we're going to talk about this in greater detail. This is the Retirement Planning Show. I'm Dave Kopeck, your host. We'll be back right after this quick break.

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2: 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All right, we are back. I wish I could tell you that it was going to be better weather-wise for the holiday weekend, but it doesn't look like that's in the cards. So, tents, pavilions, all sorts of things that we can get underneath, but tomorrow looks like it's a total washout, which is sad because summer's so short in upstate New York. But whatever it is, family and friends, don't drink and drive. You don't have to with Uber, Lyft, all the other ones that are out there. There's all sorts of attorneys that give out free rides during this time of year. Don't drink and drive, folks. You're just challenging yourself for a bad event to happen. Today we're talking about the changing dynamics of what's happening with accountability, what you're going to have to do yourself. You know, the baby boom generation was born from 46 to 64, estimated to be about 72 million right now. And the bottom line gets down to is that every year, 4.1 million, now through the year 2027, every day, 11,200 turn the age 65. But by the end of the decade, which is not that far away, folks, it's estimated that the number of people aged 65 or older will be larger than the number of estimated people under the age of 18. So the ratio of beneficiaries to workers has an important consequence, and it's the implications for financing major retirement programs such as what? Social Security, Medicare, etc., because of the cost of the program, right? So we're living in a society today where the U.S. population, right, one-fifth of the population will be 65 or older. And that's historic. And these changes are going to have major implications on our country's fiscal finances, as well as retirement security for boomers and generations that follow. Will there have to be changes to Social Security? Probably. I would say so. You know, do they have to modify it, adjust it? Well, they keep on kicking the can down the road and they don't make changes. But the bottom line is that when you have the type of concentration of so many individuals aged 65, it's historic. It's a surge. 11,200 every day. And it's a concerning trend, right? Because of a couple of things, which I'll discuss. The first and foremost is that a lot of you have undersaved. Undersaved. And there's a recent survey that just came out. And the survey basically, this is the headline. Retirees worry inflation is cracking their nest egg. Almost 60% are not sure they have enough savings that will last their lifetime. 60. That's six. Six out of 10 people. Inflation, the broader cost of living, is weighing heavily on retirees, right? I don't have to tell anybody that's retired what's going on. Retired Americans are buckling, their words, not mine, under the burden of rising prices. Half of retirees, right, saying that the expenses that they're receiving in retirement are higher than expected. Almost 60% say they don't know how long their savings will last, which I just said. And the survey's gloomy findings come as unaffordability weighs on Americans' mind with inflation. Inflation in 2022 was 9.1%. Started tracking down. But what happened? Well, we decided to get into another war with Iran, which has recently pushed energy and gas prices through the roof. I don't even look at it. The pump, I close my eyes and I just basically squeeze. And when it stops, I basically just put the handle back where it is. And I don't even look at how much it costs. You know? So it's important that you understand that there are problems that are facing a lot of families right now. Over half of the retirees say their finances have gotten worse. Worse. So older Americans, 65 and older, are adapting to rising expenses while living on fixed income. And their top concern was inflation would erode the value of their assets. Higher expected health care costs, another major expense. And they worry that if there's another major sell-off in the stock market, a downturn, it could significantly reduce the value of their assets or possibly reduce them so dramatically that they don't have any money left. That's not retirement, folks. That's stress. So retirees are fighting the affordability crisis, which I've been talking about for an extended period of time. But what often gets overlooked, and it's something that we consistently say, consistently, investing for retirement and investing in retirement are fundamentally 100% different. Investing for retirement, accumulation, and investing in retirement, distribution, are fundamentally different challenges. 100%. 100%. And once you retire, protecting those assets from losses is just as important as it was for capturing those returns when you were looking for gains. So with life expectancies well into their 80s and 90s and beyond, your savings may need to work for you possibly for 3 to 4 decades. I've got clients in their 80s right now. They look like they're in their 60s. I've got clients. My oldest client was 102 years old who just passed away. He skied until he was in his late 90s in the Adirondacks. We're living different lives, living more active lives. We're not smoking. We're not drinking as much. We're taking better care of ourselves. Exercise. You go through the whole laundry list. Stents, health care, all the things that are happening today that didn't happen 20, 30, 40 years ago. But here's the problem. Here's the Gideon. You could celebrate that we're living longer lives. Yahoo! Yahoo! We're living longer lives. The median 401k balance for plan participants in their 60s is $187,000. Right? $187,000. So modern portfolio theory says what? Don't take any more than 4% off your portfolio without the risk of the money going away. That's less than $8,000 a year, folks. $650, $700 a month on top of your Social Security if you have your own 401k plan that you now have to create retirement lifetime income. Now, here's the other side of the fence, the one in their 70s, the individuals, their average balance is $95,000. Two-thirds of retirees. This is done by Gallup, and it's just done in April, folks. So this is current information. This is not, you know, 2-3 years ago. Two-thirds of Americans that are in retirement said they wish they had done more planning. Two-thirds wish they had done more planning before retirement. What do I talk about all the time? Have a plan. Working with a financial team is beneficial. 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Talk to Vanguard. Talk to Schwab. Talk to all your major investment banking firms. It's proven working with a financial team is beneficial for your net return. Thirty-seven percent reported they were comfortable. That means that 63% are uncomfortable. 19 said that they were struggling and they were on the cusp of basically depleting their assets. Living the nightmare. Living the nightmare. That's how they described it. Living the nightmare. So when I say that we're doing a presentation on June 11th in Drumlins to talk about all of these topics and talk about how you basically have to button up your legal documents and put a bow on it, the phone should be ringing off the hook. I'll speak, and Tim Doolittle from Bonshank & King, which is a very prestigious law firm there in Syracuse, we will go over all of these topics and things that you should consider, right? Asset management, asset protection, legacy planning. How do I draft legal documents in order to protect my estate? How much is adequate enough in order for wealth replacement for a surviving spouse? What should I do in order to do with my IRA, my 401k, et cetera? Right? Pretty basic stuff for us because we do it 60, 70 hours a week. But when you read the data, when you read the information by this recent survey, buckling under the burden of rising prices, retirees. The only way you make it better is to find alternative ways to manage your assets, to walk your way through retirement, less stress and more happiness. And that's one of the topics that we'll discuss when we come back from this break. This is the Retirement Planning Show. I'm Dave Kopick, your host. Don't forget, June 11th, we're going to have a presentation. We'll talk a little bit more at Drumlins. We'll come back.
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4: From the 570 WSYR newsroom, I'm Anthony Panazowicz. A cruise ship has departed from Oswego for the first time in about 100 years. The Great Lakes Cruise left port on Saturday for a 9-day tour of Lake Ontario. The $8,000 to $10,000 cruise will stop in the Thousand Islands, Niagara Falls, and Buffalo with excursions to a winery and more. Syracuse men's lacrosse won't be going to the national championships as they fell to Notre Dame on Saturday afternoon. The six-seeded Orange lost 15-7 in Charlottesville, the second straight time they fell in the semis. It's the end of an era for SU as they graduate many top players, including Joey Spallina, Finn Thompson, Johnny Mullen, and Michael Leo. In a fire that started in an electric vehicle on an auto auction lot, Cicero has destroyed multiple other vehicles. Fire crews were called out to insurance auto auctions on Brewerton Road Saturday afternoon and were able to put out fires in seven of the cars, but an EV kept burning due to thermal runaway in its battery. Next update in 30 minutes. Breaking news anytime. I'm Anthony Panazowicz on Syracuse's Breaking News, weather and traffic station, News Radio 570 WSYR.
5: News. I'm Paul Stevens. A gunman near the White House killed Saturday after trading gunfire with the Secret Service.
6: Multiple sources tell Fox News Digital the suspect was identified as 21-year-old Nazir Best from Maryland. Best allegedly had multiple run-ins with the Secret Service and had a history of mental health issues.
5: Fox's Madeline Rivera in D.C. looks like maybe a peace deal with Iran could be getting closer.
7: A regional source who has reviewed the agreement told Fox News the deal states that U.S. forces will stay in the proximity of Iran for 30 days. The context here is that it signals to Iran the military option remains on the table if nuclear issues aren't resolved or the interim agreement is violated. The source added that as part of the deal, Iran will receive oil sanctions waivers. Iran will also have frozen funds and assets released worth billions of dollars.
5: Fox's Trey Yingst in Tel Aviv. 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
8: NBA East Finals Game 3, the Knicks win in Cleveland 121-108. New York a commanding 3-0 lead. The Knicks' 10th straight win, Jalen Brunson with 30, Mikal Bridges 22. NHL East Finals Game 2 in overtime, Hurricanes over Montreal 3-2. Series is tied at 1, Nikolaj Ehlers the game-winning goal. 110th running of the Indy 500 is today. MLB, the Astros over the Cubs 3-0. Christian Walker a couple home runs. Jays beat the Pirates 5-2. Toronto's won 4 in a row. Phillies 3, Guardians 0. Zach Wheeler 6 Ks and 6 innings of work. Marlins topped the Mets 4-1. Liam Hicks a couple home runs. Twins beat the Red Sox 4-2. Trevor Larnach a career-high 4 hits. The Giants rout the White Sox 10-3. Harrison Bader with a grand slam. Nationals 2 and the Braves 0. Jake Irvin gets the win. 5 innings of work. He combines with relievers on a one-hitter. And the Royals blank the M's 5-0. That's sports. I'm Trey Bender.
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10: It'll be cloudy and cool this afternoon. A shower in the area. The high today at 61. Clouds and a few showers around tonight with the low 54. Variable cloudiness and a bit warmer for Memorial Day. The high tomorrow at 71. Partly cloudy for tomorrow night, low 51. And then Tuesday, partly sunny, warmer. A shower in spots. The high near 81. From the Stellar Roofing Weather Center, I'm Steve Williams.
2: 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It's informative. It's educational. It's a good night out, folks. It's a good night out. You're going to get a lot of information. I've never had anybody go to the presentation and say they didn't get something out of it. It's our first one in Syracuse. We had one in Albany on May 6th. It wasn't May 7th. We had 150 people. So it's definitely worth your time. So if you're looking for alternative strategies, June 11th at Drumlin's Country Club. Registration's at 5:30. We serve dinner at 6, and we do the presentation afterwards. A lot of people going into retirement right now that are very concerned. And the biggest concern, of course, is not having enough assets that will last a lifetime, having inadequate health care insurance, having none, zero. Most individuals elect not to have long-term care insurance. You basically fly by the seat of your pants. They think if they do an irrevocable trust, they're protected, which they're not. But bottom line gets down to is that you've got certain assets that you can't protect, and you have assets that will come out that are going to go towards your income eligibility if you're trying to qualify for Medicaid, all those IRA assets, those required minimum distributions, right? They're coming out. So when we talk about building out a retirement plan, we talk about why consolidation and simplification is in your best interest. And the reason why it's in your best interest is because you can't have two captains of a ship. You can't have one financial advisor telling you one thing and another financial advisor telling you something else. So we overemphasize consolidation and simplification simply because it's better for you, it's better for the spouse and your loved ones, and everybody's on the same page. I've seen almost fistfights in my conference room where individuals were talking about different strategies and ideas from different individuals that they were talking to. And ultimately, I just basically got up and said, you know what? This isn't working for me. And that was the day that I said, you're either all in or you're all out. You're either all in. You either believe in the team and what we're creating for you, or use your fragmentation, and I would almost guarantee you that it's going to be a disaster. Right? We all have the same products. We basically all have the different strategies that are out there. It's just, how do you put them together? The pieces of the puzzle. How do you put the pieces of the puzzle together in order to facilitate what you're looking for during your retirement? Right? Healthcare right now, for most individuals, it's sticker shock when they retire. What they're paying out of pocket when they go to the physician, when they go for their meds. And, you know, I'm not saying it's all doom and gloom, because there's a lot of retirees, especially individuals that work for states or municipalities. They're dancing in the street because healthcare goes with them into retirement. Right? But for some of us that did not work for the state or a municipality or an organization that you have health insurance that goes with you into retirement, you're in for sticker shock. Currently, and I've mentioned this on the radio a few times, I pay about $1,900 a month right now for health care for myself, my wife, and my daughter. I have a daughter, a younger daughter, that is still underneath our health plan, and it cost me pretty close to $1,900 a month. So I got rid of a mortgage, and then I got another mortgage. It's called health care. And you got to ask yourself, before you walk out the door, how can I facilitate quality of life and basically take care of these expenses, right, that I'm going to have from day one, dollar one, right through until the end, until you go through the pearly gates. And there's different ways and there's different strategies. It's just a question, how much money do you have? How have you allocated that money? And do you have specific money set aside, what we call the buckets of money, for different goals in your retirement years? There's a bucket of money for income. For both you and mom. or mom and dad. You got a bucket of money that's specifically there that when one of you pass away, it goes to the children to guarantee a portion of the legacy that will go. Disclaiming IRA assets. You've got a bucket that could be there for long-term care. Now, realistically, not most retirees can afford the expense of long-term care. Depending on where you are in New York State, it's anywhere from $15,000 to $20,000 a month for long-term care coverage. Multiply that by 12, multiply that by 3 or 4 years. It doesn't take a rocket scientist to figure out that you're going to go through a whole hell of a lot of money. So what do you need to do? What kind of plan do you need to put into place in order to protect what you've worked so hard for, right? What assets do you put into a trust? What assets are protected from a Medicaid spend down? What assets should go to the next generation at the first death, right? I love you planning. I love you. I leave everything to my wife. I love you. I leave everything to my husband. That's not a good plan when you're trying to protect an estate. So fundamentally, right, fundamentally, you have to go through what we call a plan and basically look at it and understand exactly the consequences that you have should the wheels of the bus start falling off. 7 out of 10 of us will need some form of care or assistance in our lifetime. It's just the magnitude. How great will it be? And where will it be? And the other thing is that where will you live? A lot of times people are doing these plans and they haven't made a final decision of where they're going to be. Planning for New York is a hell of a lot different than planning for living in Florida, Massachusetts, Pennsylvania. Your zip code plays a very important part of what assets are protected or not protected. Like Massachusetts, they don't protect IRAs in Massachusetts. Florida, they protect IRAs. There's the homestead. They protect a certain amount of value for the home. Not the case in New York State. So, when we say building out a plan, it's not only understanding what is available to you, but also where will you live? Where will you live? You know, I spend a lot of time in Florida. I fly back and forth pretty aggressively. And what I have found in Florida is that there is a mass amount of people that are moving to Florida, not only because of the no state income tax, but also because of the benefits of living in Florida as far as protecting an estate from a long-term care event, the house in the IRA. So, are you going to the Carolinas? My daughter, I just had clients that just moved to Cincinnati, right? They're not living in New York anymore. He was a professor at Siena College. His wife and him packed up, left. They're going to move closer to their daughter. We had to do some research in regards to estate planning and Medicaid planning and long-term planning, long-term care planning in the state of Cincinnati, Ohio, city. That's in the state of Ohio. So, you know, when we do the presentation, we try to talk on topics that are state of mind, things that need to be addressed immediately. Because when you start your plan, you basically have to have some idea or concept of where you're going to be. Because it doesn't make a lot of sense for you to draft legal documents in here in New York State and spend thousands and thousands of dollars when you're not going to reside here. You're going to go somewhere else. Maybe the irrevocable trust is not a viable option for you because you're going to live in Florida. Maybe you just need a revocable trust, which is much more inexpensive. Topics we will discuss. 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

0: All right, we are back. Brought my drum set, my guitar. All my high-powered season team here. Katie's doing the drums, and our good friend in Syracuse is playing the guitar. You know, we live in a world today where time goes by so quickly. I'm looking at this, and I'm just saying to myself, next week is the 30th of May. We're finished with May, folks. We're going to blink our eyes, and you know, the year 2026 will be in the fall. And, you know, everybody talks about, you know, I'll get to it Monday, or, you know, let's put it off a few more days or whatever. You know, procrastination is not your friend when it comes to, you know, getting your house in order for your retirement. And when I talk about getting your house in order, it triggers a conversation that I've had with some friends of mine in the very near, you know, recent future that we're going to have with their family members. You know, there's a lot of people out there that have undersaved. They've got limited amount of money in retirement accounts. They got some savings on the sidelines, cash in their checking account, but they're finding it harder and harder and harder in order to meet their budget and their monthly expenses, and they're sitting on a nest egg. Now, I want to overemphasize this. We make zero money on reverse mortgage. 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That money comes to you tax-free, and there's no monthly payment that is necessary. You're not required to pay back that money, principal or interest, ever, which is freeing up a significant amount of cash flow in retirement for you. Now, I have kids come in all the time with their parents, and they'll say, Mom and Dad, spend your money. Or Mom and Dad, we don't want the house. Mom and Dad, we don't need any of your money. Mom and Dad, you know, please do whatever you want to do with the equity in the house, right? Because the kids are fine. They're doing well. They live in different areas, or they might live in the same neighborhood, but they want Mom and Dad to have quality of life and do some of the things that they want to do during their retirement years. So what I just said, that you could receive it as a lump sum. You can get fixed monthly payments, you get another pension benefit, or it's a line of credit, right? You get a line of credit, you establish it, you don't use it, it grows, meaning it gets bigger and bigger and bigger, and when you tap into it, then you start getting all this tax-free income. Proceeds are treated, right? Zero tax liability, no 1099, so they are tax-free and they do not typically affect, right, Social Security or Medicare benefits. Because there's no 1099. What's the positive about it? The positive is you stay in your house, which everybody wants to do, right? You can live there indefinitely as long as you meet, right, the requirements. And that means that you have to pay the basic. You got to pay the insurance, and you got to pay the taxes. That's it. When you die, when you pass away, the value, whatever it is at that time, basically, the difference, even if it's underwater, there's no obligation by your kids or loved ones that they have to come up with the difference, right? Because these are government programs now. So because there's a lot of people out there that have undersaved. They have not put enough money into the pot for their retirement years. I just told you what the statistics were, what the most recent survey is by Gallup. People are concerned. They're scared. They don't know what to do, but they're sitting on this equity, this pot of money. You don't have to sell the house in order to get the money. You can do a reverse mortgage, right? These are approved by the U.S. Department of Housing, HUD. There's been horror stories about these in the past, but it's different. They've changed. The consumer financial protection has been involved in it. And I can tell you, everyone that has done something like this through the retirement planning group with the people that we refer them to, not one of them has ever come back to us and said, I wish I never did it. It's a viable option. Major investment banking firms are looking at it as another financial tool for your retirement years. Major investment banking firms have white papers that they've derived on why you want to utilize a reverse mortgage during your retirement years. So don't throw it out the window because you think it's something that, you know, I would never do that. Look at it as a viable option in order for you to tap a resource that's totally tax-free. There are alternative strategies out there that can make it better for you during your retirement years. You can manage these expenses. No one likes to see what's happening with taxes. No one likes to see what's going on with health care. No one likes to see what's going on with our fuel and our utility bills. New York State, I think, right now is what? Number one in the country as far as what our utility bills are? So if you've lived longer than what you expected, if you're in a situation where you have some of these houses now today, it's just astronomical what they're worth. Long story short, friend of mine, had a hard time putting money aside. Always wanted the nice car. Had to have a caddy. Had to have a nice boat. The positive is that, you know what he did? He bought a house on Lake George years ago. And it skyrocketed in value. Came into my office, heard me talk about it on one of the radio shows, on radio stations that I'm on, and said, you know, I got to have a chat with you about something. I knew him socially, didn't know him as far as a client. But we went through it, and I said to him, I said, you know what? This probably makes all the sense in the world for you because, first of all, you never want to leave the property. Your wife will never leave. The only way she's getting out of that house in Lake George is by a casket. She loved Lake George, and that was her passion to be there for the rest of her life. And we facilitated it. Because he did the reverse mortgage with the referral that we gave him to. And the thing is, sad, he died not too long after we facilitated it, but she lived there for the rest of her life, and she basically accomplished what she always wanted, was to stay there and always be on Lake George, right? When she passed away, the kids had a decision to make. Do we take the money and run, or do we pay back the cash that we borrowed against the equity in the house, and we can do whatever the hell we want to do with it? Well, they decided to pay it back, the cash. They combined it together. They still have the cottage on Lake George. It's not a cottage. It's a beautiful home on Lake George. And to make a long story short, it's probably doubled or tripled in value since then. So there are better ways to manage your retirement. There are different options that are available to you that can facilitate what you're looking for. It's just you have to be open to different ideas and concepts, okay? We don't have all the ideas and concepts at the Retirement Planning Group, but after 44 years of doing this, I have a pretty good idea of where to go in order to bring strategic partners to the table to facilitate what you need in your retirement years. And again, I'll bang the drum one more time. That's why we do these presentations, because we show you ideas and concepts. A lot of the presentation that I do is history. It's ideas and concepts that we've used with existing clients or previous clients, ones that have passed away. So, again, June 11th, we're going to be at Drumlin's Country Club. We're doing the presentation with our good friends at Bonshank and King. Tim Doolittle, who's a wonderful person, extremely knowledgeable, understands this arena. If you'd like to attend, it's pretty easy. You just go to WSYR
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3: From the 570 WSYR newsroom, I'm Anthony Panazowicz. All of the officers injured in an hours-long standoff in Syracuse earlier this month have been released from the hospital. Two of the officers had arm injuries, and a third suffered a hand injury from Rodney Vanderpool, who remains locked up today. Prosecutors say Vanderpool was out on bail on sex abuse charges at the time he shot at officers back on May 9th. The death of a 19-year-old in Salina back in January has been determined to be a suicide. The Onondaga County Medical Examiner's Office says that Brenaza Stanley's January 9th death at her girlfriend's home was self-inflicted. This comes after family questioned the official narrative that Stanley was playing Russian roulette with a loaded gun in front of her girlfriend at the time of her death. And a fire that started in an electric vehicle on an auto auction lot in Cicero has destroyed multiple other vehicles. Fire crews were called out to insurance auto auctions on Brewerton Road Saturday afternoon and were able to put out fires in seven cars, but the EV kept burning due to thermal runaway. Next update in 30 minutes. Breaking news anytime. I'm Anthony Panazowicz on Syracuse's breaking news, weather, and traffic station, News Radio 570 WSYR.
4: NBC News Radio, I'm Lisa Carton. President Trump says negotiations with Iran are proceeding in an orderly and constructive manner. In a Truth Social post this morning, the president says he's informed his representatives not to rush into a deal and that time is on our side. Trump added that both sides must take their time and get it right, and there can be no mistakes. Yesterday, Trump said a deal with Iran had been largely negotiated and would be announced soon. A potential deal would come after a shaky two-month ceasefire and weeks of negotiations between the two countries. House Speaker Mike Johnson says the temperature needs to be turned down in the U.S. following Saturday's shooting outside the White House. After the shooting that left the suspect dead and a civilian injured, Johnson said, "We live in a heightened threat environment."
5: I keep telling my Democrat colleagues, you cannot demonize the other side, call them Nazis, call the president a threat to democracy and all that, and expect that some crazy people will not be triggered by it. We got to turn that down.
4: Johnson said President Trump accepts the risk as part of his duty and job and says it's a lot about him. According to multiple reports, authorities believe it was 21-year-old Nasir Best who fired shots near the outer perimeter of the White House. He had reportedly had run-ins with local law enforcement before. About 50,000 Orange County residents in Southern California remain under evacuation orders as a chemical tank at the GKN Aerospace facility is still unstable. More from Jim Forbes.
6: District Attorney Todd Spitzer says the company appears to lack a backup system for handling dangerous chemicals after its cooling system failed.
7: It's literally unconscionable for me to believe that a multi-million dollar company who deals with this kind of very, very volatile and toxic chemical did not have a redundant system in place, a backup, when its cooling system failed.
4: Emergency crews are continuing to monitor the overheated tank. 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
8: Olivia Rodrigo out with the second single from her upcoming album. The Cure is a nearly 5-minute ballad accompanied by a video featuring the pop star as a nurse trying to fix broken hearts. Rodrigo's new album, You Seem Pretty Sad for a Girl So in Love, drops June 12th. Also out with new music is Charlie XCX, who has released the second single from her untitled new album. Spring, summer. SS26 predicts the end of the world during a fashion show. Other releases streaming now are new tracks from Bleachers, Blonde Shell, and Grammy winner Lola Young. Put on my birthday dress. It's not for a whole damn
4: year.
8: The Mandalorian and Grogu looking to get off to a big start at the box office. The first Star Wars film to hit the big screen since 2019's The Rise of Skywalker is projected to make around $80 million domestically in its first weekend in theaters. The movie expected to make another $80 million overseas, pushing its projected four-day holiday weekend total to $160 million. Jessie J is cancer-free. The English singer underwent breast cancer surgery last year. Now in an Instagram post from the hospital, she says her test results came back with the good news. That's entertainment. I'm Jennifer Polsoni.
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9: It'll be cloudy and cool this afternoon. A shower in the area. The high today at 61. Clouds and a few showers around tonight with the low 54. Variable cloudiness and a bit warmer for Memorial Day. High tomorrow at 71. Partly cloudy for tomorrow night, low 51. And then Tuesday, partly sunny, warmer. A shower in spots. The high near 81. From the Stellar Roofing Weather Center, I'm Steve Williams.
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And we thank them for sponsoring this hour of the show. I'm sure a lot of Zoeller pumps are getting a workout in different parts of the country today, this whole weekend, in fact. All right, if you would like to join us with a question that you may have regarding

0: You can, really, the general rule is you wait 1 to 2 weeks, minimum in dry weather, or 2 to 3 real substantial rains before collecting again. Now, if you have an asphalt shingled roof, those are a little more porous. They hold the residue a little bit longer. And in some cases, what are you going to use it on? Obviously, you want to avoid using the collected water on vegetable gardens. And I'm just guessing that's probably why a lot of people would be collecting water, drinking water for pets, household use. You wouldn't want to do that. There'd be a much lower, staying with that time frame. Yeah, or metal plants, lawns, landscaping, beds, fine. But it would behoove you to read through the entire directions on there, because you can see cleaning on the wet and forget on an asphalt shingle. I tell you, it's clean in 4 to 6 weeks. Sometimes if it's a shaded area or an area that gets wet a lot, and you've heard me say that, sometimes it takes longer. So it depends how long it's active. It depends how much rain you've had, how heavy of rain you had, and what you're using it on. But there's some good guidance on there, and you might want to read all that up before you try it. All right, let's go to Pat. Pat, welcome.
1: Yes, my daughter is having a trouble with swarms of fruit flies. She has used boiling water down drains twice a day. She's used enzyme cleaner and all kinds of traps, but they seem to go away for a little while and then they come back. Do you have any suggestions?
0: Yeah, I got a couple. They're weird, but I got a couple of them. We get this question a lot, and of course, a lot of the fruit fly traps, I know the rescue one, is very effective, but if you get a bunch of fruit flies, it can be overwhelming, and I think that's what you're experiencing. Do you know if they're
1: Yes.
0: in the drain? Is that or is that just where you're seeing them, or?
1: They're in the kitchen area, but they migrate around into the living room.
0: You got any plants there?
1: No, not in the house.
0: Okay. That was my go-to surprise you question. Because a lot of times those things will bed in soil of plants, house plants, and they'll reproduce. They'll put their larvae in there and they'll multiply. And that's where they come. You would use an insecticide for the soil to eliminate that.
1: No, she doesn't have any plans.
0: Okay. Well, then that wouldn't be it. So do you really know where they're emanating from? I know I'm being a little picky, but it's, a lot of times they do come from, the sink area. In fact, one of the things you
1: That's where
0: can
1: they
0: do.
1: seem to be coming from. Yes,
0: Okay.
1: they've cleaned their cupboards and everything else,
0: All
1: so.
0: right. All right. All right. I got you. And then, one of the things you, might want to try is a foaming drain cleaner, an enzyme foaming drain cleaner. You also might want to, if do you have a disposal in there, or do you have a disposal in that kitchen?
1: No.
0: No. Okay. So with the different oils and stuff that are in the kitchen, we'll sometimes just coat the inside of the pipe, and they will be feeding off that. Okay. And if you get a regular enzyme and pour it down, it doesn't really remove it all, and they continue, especially if there's a lot of them. So a foaming one will cover that whole inside pipe, and that enzyme will devour that oil and bacteria that they're feeding on. That would be
1: And
0: option
1: you
0: one.
1: spray both sides of
0: Oh,
1: the
0: yeah.
1: sink?
0: Yes. Yeah. Because we don't
1: Both
0: know which
1: drains,
0: one they're
1: okay.
0: coming
1: And
0: from.
1: how often?
0: I'd do it till I quit seeing them. I mean, I'd do it once a week for sure.
1: Once a week, okay.
0: Yeah. Now, I want to give you another idea, which is very unique. And a fellow one couple years ago when we were talking about this, he owned a restaurant and he called me. He says, I've got the total thing that'll work. And you've seen fans that are about the size of a little bit bigger than a

0: softball that just plug in, so they got 3-inch, 4-inch diameter. What he did,
1: they have a plug-in light that has a black or blue light on it, but that doesn't seem to eliminate them.
0: I've never heard of that, and I haven't used one. I haven't used a fan either, so I'm taking his. He said he's always fighting in a restaurant that it's a big problem. You know, a lot of drains, a lot of bacteria, a lot of food, and he would get them, and he would take that those little personal fans, plug it in by the sink, and blow it right at the drain. And he said, okay, what happens is they can't fly. They'll go elsewhere because they can't get to the food source.
1: Okay. Just a regular fan.
0: Yeah. Mm-hmm. And again, you probably want the smaller one that you can get, you know, just because where you're going to put it. But yeah, a fan, he would create a wave of strong air going across the drain, and the flies would get out of the drain and couldn't maneuver. And he swore by it. He said, yep, I still get them on occasion. I just get my little fan out and it knocks it out. It's one of those things that just make a lot of good common sense, but I have not used it, but I believe that would work.
1: Okay. Do you have it blowing across the top of the sink or right down in the drain?
0: Right. Well, as far down, you know, right across the surface of the drain if you can. Sometimes you can go straight down. Some you can just go across the tank, the sink. You just make it difficult for them to get into the drain. That's all.
1: Okay. Now, will that cause them to just migrate into the rest of the house, or does that just eliminate
0: them? I don't know. That took care of his restaurant. That's all I know. If you start seeing them elsewhere, I would start treating the drains and maybe even use some of the, you know, vinegar and water traps. They're also attracted to red. So if you're using like a little bowl of cider vinegar and water, just put some red food coloring in there. Yeah, put some red food coloring in there. They're attracted to that, so
1: that
0: might be an option too.
1: Okay, I'll tell her to try that then.
0: All right, very good. Thank you much. All right, we'll take a little break. We'll come back. We got Brad and Frank. If you'd like to join us, do so. It's 800-823-8255. You're at home with Gary Sullivan.
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0: Still answer. All right, back at it we go, 20 minutes after the top of the hour, talking home improvement, and let's go to James. James, welcome.
8: How you doing?
0: Doing fine, thank you.
8: I just wanted to make a comment. I used to live in a camper, and I would get those drain flies constantly, and I've tried everything. But the only thing I found out was it was simple, just plug up the drains and only use them when you need it.
0: Well, that's pretty common sense, too.
8: That took care of the fruit flies.
0: Very good. It's very common that unless you've got a family in the house, which, you know, happens where you're not going to be able to plug up a drain or something along those lines, that may be an issue, but something to consider. Brad, welcome.
9: Hey, how are you doing?
0: I'm doing fine, thank you.
9: I got a question. I'm basically remodeling an old house, like 1950 circa, and this house has been a nightmare. They have these wall boards that are like MDF kind of thing, sort of, but they're just terrible to work with. So I tore it all out, and I'm hanging new drywall, and it's got like 2x3 studs, but the other problem is this: I've tried to hang the drywall, but the studs are hardwood. So every time I'm trying to drive the screw, I either can't get it all the way in, or it's so much so that I just punch right through the paper on the drywall. So
0: yeah, that's
9: okay. I can't get enough torque on a Phillips. So I'm wondering, well, I went out and bought some like deck screws that look like they have the same kind of profile as the drywall screws, or they're coarse threaded, and they have a torque stud, so that way I can really get enough torque to drive them all the way in.
0: Okay.
9: Is there anything else? Do they make the drywall screw with the torque head or something like that? Or
0: No, and drywall screws are, you know, we usually have the problem the other way around, Brad, to be honest with you, and that is people use drywall screws on everything. That's become like the go-to screw for decks, and they're terrible. They're terrible for that because they're not as hard as a deck screw. A deck screw is very, very hard.
9: Yeah, and the other thing is they're weak and they break off. But, you know, and I've had a couple break off, too, because the hardwood is just, this wow. stuff is like rock. I mean,
0: yeah.
9: it is
0: well,
9: like,
0: how old is that hardwood?
9: Or oak or whatever, but it is hard as a rock.
0: How old is it, you think?
9: It's like 50, it was in the 50s is when they built the place. So
0: you know, hardwood
9: like,
0: keeps getting
9: like
0: harder.
9: Said,
0: hardwood
9: yeah,
0: gets harder.
9: Yeah, I think it does.
0: It does, just absolutely.
9: Like, so, like, I thought this deck screws might do the trick, but I just wanted to know if you knew of anything else that...
0: No, I think you're very smart going to a Torx head. I don't know of a drywall screw that has a Torx head, nor, you know, I'd be cautious of doing that anyway. But a Torx head and a deck screw, a harder screw, if that works, you know, it's certainly going to work better than a drywall screw. Now, you know, that, like I said, that wood is really hard. I mean, you get 100-year-old hardwood, you can't drive a nail in it. I'm telling you.
9: Mm-hmm.
0: So
9: yep, it's been a nightmare.
0: Oh yeah. So one of the only other things that I know that would come into play, and this is going to be a pain in the tail, is pre-drill it.
9: Yeah, that's what I was doing before I went out and bought the deck screws. I was pre-drilling every hole.
0: Yeah.
9: But just depending on how many, you know, yeah, I mean, every nice. Sheet of drywall is going to be. Depends on how energetic you are, I guess.
0: Yeah,
9: but
0: yeah.
9: It's
0: well,
9: more than I want to do, you know.
0: Yeah, one thing's for sure, it ain't going anywhere, right?
9: yep, that's for sure. So at least, you know, it's, at least the 2x3s are, you know, they're strong 2x3s.
0: Yeah, screw gun or drill and Torx, that head would be best. And if you're not having luck with the drywall, I'd probably look at a deck screw.
9: And the other good thing is that the deck screws is they're coated. So you don't have to worry about them rusting in the wall and then coming through on you at some point, you know, when you put
0: that's interesting.
9: In the mud and all that stuff.
0: I've answered many questions about drywall screws screwing up a deck, but never a drywall screw that won't go into, you know, and it makes sense. If it's hardwood and it's 60 years old, yep, you're going to have a problem. So try the deck screws.
9: Sir.
0: Get back with me on that.
9: Well,
0: I think you'll be successful, though.
9: Well, I'm glad it's not just me just not knowing what I'm doing. I mean, I've hung drywall before. You know?
0: Right.
9: I'm not
0: a
9: professional, but I'm pretty good. You know, so.
0: Well, give that a try.
9: Okay,
0: I think
9: well,
0: you're
9: thank
0: on
9: you,
0: the
9: man.
0: Right track.
9: I appreciate
0: track. It. All righty. Take care. Definitely on the right track. Have you ever been where you worked in an older home? And I mean an older home, 100 years plus, maybe even 130 years old. That, you know, the wood, even if it's not hardwood, but if it's a, you know, not like the wood today where it took a while to grow and wasn't harvested right away, that older wood, and then on top of that, a hardwood, and on top of that, 100 years old. Yeah. Drywall screws, that's kind of for pine and, you know, 5/8 drywall, and just don't pop the paper and you'd be good. But I think he's on the right way. A Torx screw, by the way, if you're not familiar with, that's got, I think it's 6 or 8 points of contact. I think it's 8 versus a Phillips head, which has less than that. And then the slotted, of course, is just 2 points. So the Torx would be give you a little bit more torque on that. All right, let me give you the phone number. 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
5: From the 570 WSYR newsroom, I'm Anthony Panasiewicz. The death of a 19-year-old in Salina back in January has been determined to be a suicide. The Onondaga County Medical Examiner's Office says that Brenaza Stanley's January 9th death at her girlfriend's home was self-inflicted. This comes after family questioned the narrative that Stanley was playing Russian roulette with a loaded gun in front of her girlfriend at the time of her death. The 2026 International Kettleball Marathon Federation World Championship brought competitors from around the world to Syracuse on Saturday. The event has never been held in the United States, let alone in North America, seeing athletes from Australia, India, and around the world visiting Onondaga County. And state, county, and local police are ramping up enforcement statewide over the Memorial Day holiday weekend. Increased patrols end at 11 o'clock at night on Monday, with sobriety checkpoints as well as both marked and unmarked cars on most roadways. Over 34,000 tickets were issued last year on Memorial Day weekend alone. Next update in 30 minutes, breaking news anytime. I'm Anthony Panasiewicz on Syracuse's breaking news, weather, and traffic station, News Radio 570 WSYR.
6: I'm Roger Stern. A gunman killed by Secret Service after opening fire at the White House has a history of mental illness. Reportedly, he thought he was Jesus and was familiar to the Secret Service. Fox's Madeline Rivera.
7: He was reportedly detained by Secret Service on June 26 last year for flagging down agents and making threats.
6: Gunfire critically wounded a bystander. President Trump says an agreement with Iran has been largely negotiated, meaning the Iran war may be near an end. Secretary of State Marco Rubio.
8: I'll leave it to the president to make further announcements on it. Suffice it to say that some progress has been made, significant progress, although not final progress has been made.
6: Iran has not confirmed this, and in the past, President Trump has predicted progress, which did not materialize. 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
10: It'll be cloudy and cool this afternoon. A shower in the area. The high today at 61. Clouds and a few showers around tonight with the low 54. Variable cloudiness and a bit warmer for Memorial Day. High tomorrow at 71. Partly cloudy for tomorrow night, low 51. And then Tuesday, partly sunny, warmer. A shower in spots. The high near 81. From the Stellar Roofing Weather Center, I'm Steve Williams.
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11: Carpenter Harvest Fire in Faroe Ants. It said excluding it. Mm-hmm. I says, what the heck? You know, what did they just kill the little teeny red ants?
12: Well, it's not so much. There's a bunch of varieties of ants, Frank. And really, when it comes into Carpenter ants, the best way to really treat them is through like an insecticidal dust. And create a barrier around your house. And for carpenter ants are interesting. They love to live in dead wood or harvested wood that is damp. And unlike a lot of other ants, they have satellite colonies. In other words, there's not just one big colony with a queen. They have little nursery colonies, and they eat the wood. And they're tough to get rid of, and they're big and scary. But I've had them where, and it's been a long time since I've had them, but I eventually got rid of them, and I ended up at one point taking off a wood threshold and putting the carpenter or the insecticidal dust underneath that wood threshold. After I did the entire perimeter of the house with the dust, I went out about 2 feet. If you have a lot of mulch and it's up onto the side of the house, you got to pull that away from the house a little bit. The one good thing about carpenter ants is they will likely show you where they're living, because you can follow their trail. A lot of times they'll get in your house, falling off a dead tree branch down the chimney and into your house. So they're tough to get rid of.
11: They have wings and everything. They're flying ones too. They got wings on them.
12: Yeah,
11: they eat up my wooden garage. I had a 2-car garage out in the back the house, mm-hmm. and they ate everything, and that was because of the condition, like you're saying. It was damp and wet, the roof was leaking and everything else. Boy, I'll tell you, they went into 4x6s and stuff there and ate right through them from one end to the other. Mm-hmm. I couldn't believe the damage they did.
12: Have you... I ended up they're not the termites, down. Correct?
11: Pardon me?
12: They're not termites, correct?
11: Oh, no, they're ants, black ants. I tore down the garage. I had to get rid of the garage. It was so eaten and rotted. It was just like, forget it.
12: Yeah. Okay. Well, you know, when you were saying wings, I mean, there's flying ants, but there's different wings on ants versus termites. I just want to make sure we're in the same.
11: They were ants, black ants.
12: Okay.
11: They're all black ants. Mm-hmm. But I'm saying, what kind of dust could you use? I mean, I've seen on the package here with Rescue, it says borax.
13: Yeah.
11: It's 5.4% ingredient, and then they said 94.5% different. It doesn't mention the other kind of ingredient in this.
12: What was
11: Rescue ant trap?
12: Though. Yeah, was that? Yeah, that was on the trap that they said no for carpenter bees, though, correct?
11: Carpenter ants and. Yeah.
12: So I would use like a seven, you know, a lot of it is, they call it insecticidal dust now, but it's like seven is the active ingredient. And it's a white powder. It comes in a shaker. It comes in a bag. And you literally, you start out with that perimeter where you build that perimeter, as I said, a couple of feet out from the foundation. And you create a barrier, Frank. That's what you're trying to do. And then,
11: right.
12: You know, if we start finding them inside, there's some different sprays that we can put all along on the baseboard. But, yeah, those types of – I think there's one maker out there that has traps for carpenter bees or carpenter ants. And I'm not sure which one it is. I think it's Taro. But you might check that also. But it's specifically for the carpenter ants. In fact, it's a green disc, and it's actually put outside. You don't even put it on the inside. You hold it down with green plastic nails.
11: Really?
12: But, yeah, so you might try that. But the dust is the best way to go. You know, get that down as soon as you can. And let's get that barrier working. Let's see if we can diminish the population.
11: That doesn't affect groundwater, right?
12: I'm sorry? No, it won't. It won't.
11: No. And because I got dirt all around my perimeter of my foundation. There's
12: yes.
11: No mulch or anything. It's just dirt. Good.
12: Well, just
11: grass.
12: Dust that
11: but,
12: for...
11: The name of the product is, again, you think it's terrible and it's... 7 or 11, would you say?
12: Well, it's insecticidal dust,
11: okay.
12: And it's the active ingredient is 7.
11: Oh, okay. All right. I gotcha.
12: And, you know, get that dust down first. Then we can use the traps as kind of a, you know, if they broke that barrier. I think you got to put it down every, 6 weeks, the dust. But get
11: okay.
12: That going, and let's see if we can diminish the population. Then we can get some of the traps in there and get that thing under control.
11: Yeah, because they do get in the house.
12: They'll get in the house. They will. And you don't want them in the house and behind the walls, that's for sure.
11: Right.
12: Frank, I'll tell you what.
11: Hey.
12: Thanks for the call. Stay on hold. Danny's going to get your name and address. And I got a package from... our friends at Rescue, USA made, and it's got all kinds of traps, spider traps, fruit fly traps, yellow jacket traps, not bringing you any bad luck, but if you get some, you'll be armed and ready to go. So sit tight, Danny, will get your name and address. I appreciate your call. Thank you.
11: Hey, I thank you for the package and the information.
12: Very good. Thank you, my friend. Take care. All right, let's go to Linda. Linda, welcome.
14: Hi.
12: Yes.
14: Hey, I live in the condo association, and there are two or three trees, and they're huge now because they were planted like 30 years ago. And they're either flowering plum or flowering crab, but they do produce a small-sized apple or plum, whichever. And all they do is fall on the ground and feed the birds and the chipmunks. However... When a couple of us were doing a walk around, we noticed that on the south side of one of the condos that there are, look like splats, like the small apple or plum has been blown right into the siding. And I was wondering if that wet and forget might not help that.
12: No, it won't.
14: Get rid of it.
12: It will not. The wet and forget is designed to kill funguses, so algae, mildew, molds. It's more of a fungus. It kills the fungus.
14: Yeah.
12: Really, if you have something like that, have you tried what have you tried? Anything to clean it up at this point?
14: Well, actually not. Okay. And I was just listening to the wet and forget, and I thought, well, I'll check.
12: Yeah, that'd be nice and easy if it did. But, no, it's not designed to do that. I would probably just try a soap and water, and quite honestly, you might be successful. If it's on siding, if it's plastic siding, it shouldn't stain it, but a hardboard. So there may be a stain associated with that. I'd try soap and water first, or an oxygenated bleach. Either one, like an OxyClean. I would try that and see if that removes it first.
14: Okay.
12: All right.
14: Yeah, we were really surprised to see that, but we've had such terrible winds, it wouldn't surprise me.
12: Yep, I hear you.
14: Yeah.
12: All right, well, good luck. Thank you.
14: Thanks.
12: Take care. Bye-bye. All right, let's take a little break. Harry, don't go anywhere. You'll be up first, and our phone number is 800-823-8255. You're at home with Gary Sullivan.
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12: All right, back to work we go, talking a little home improvement on your Memorial Day weekend. Thank you so much for joining me. And where I'm at, it's been a little rainy, but it's going to dry out eventually. I don't think I've ever seen so much greenery outside. It's
22: about to rain here again. I see outside my window here.
12: I told somebody the other day, Danny, I said, if you can't have a good-looking lawn this year, you're never going to have one.
22: Yes, sir.
12: All right, let's go to Harry. Harry, welcome.
23: Thank you.
12: Yes, sir.
23: Question of the day.
12: All right.
23: I'm in Asheville, North Carolina.
12: Beautiful.
23: I have a crawl space underneath my house. Mm-hmm. And when I'm in my house, if I walk on this floor, the floor squeaks.
12: Okay.
23: The builder has sent somebody underneath the house. I hear him hammering. I hear him screwing. He has put some caulk down.
12: Okay.
23: But what happens is it goes from one place to another. It just travels.
12: Yeah.
23: Do you have any idea what I'm talking about?
12: Yeah. I know exactly what you're talking about. So what kind of floor do you have above all of this? Is it a hardwood floor?
23: There's a liner, and it's not hardwood, but it looks like, I forget what you call it. It looks like wood.
12: Okay, so like a laminate flooring or a LVT, something along those lines? Okay.
23: Laminate.
12: Did it squeak before you had that?
23: I don't believe so. It took a couple of years.
12: Okay.
23: I'm in the house probably about 8 years now.
12: So, you know, if you did a kind of an autopsy on that whole floor, if it were hardwood, and it's not, so this is not the problem. Sometimes in between the boards where it's tongue and groove, that's actually where the squeak is. You're not going to have that problem if you have a laminate. It's probably a snap together laminate. That's not going to be the issue. But what it's sitting on, and that is the subfloor, it's either plywood or OSB board, and it is screwed into the joist, maybe even screwed and glued onto the joist. And we'll have problems, especially if it's just nailed to the joist, because over time, especially in a crawl space, you get a lot of damp air. You get expansion, contraction of the wood. You got weight, people walking on it. And that nail almost becomes a piston, and it makes that hole bigger. And then it's the subfloor that's moving and making that noise on the joist. And that's what the contractor's doing when you said he's hammering. He's probably putting wedges between the joist and the subfloor to tighten that up. And if he's screwing into it, my guess is he's also kind of maybe through an angle screwing it in or putting in corner irons that are attached to the joist and the bottom of the subfloor. So he's trying to tighten that up. If it's moving, my guess is what's going on is it used to always kind of squeak everywhere. It's all kind of loose. I've even seen floors where they're nailed and they never glued them. I mean, there's all kinds of things that can. So when you think it's moving, my guess is it's probably been there. You're just noticing it now in different places. He's probably eliminated some of the squeaks where he did the work, but the whole thing is probably a little bit loose, which is causing the squeaks.
23: So what do I have to do?
12: Well, you got to pinpoint exactly where those squeaks are now, right? I mean, what did he do before? Would he come back? I mean, it's still squeaking, right?
23: Yeah, I know where it's squeaking.
12: Okay.
23: He goes under the house.
12: All right.
23: I hear him hammering. I hear him screwing.
12: Yeah.
23: He told me he put glue down.
12: Yeah.
23: And that for that particular area, which might be just 2 or 3 feet long,
12: right,
23: it just moves to another area.
12: Yeah, yeah. Well, again, I don't think it's moving. I really think you're just noticing it in a different area.
23: Oh, okay.
12: I mean, that's what I think it's doing. So, you know, what do you do? I guess my answer is you do the same thing you were doing. You just got to do it over a larger area.
23: Okay.
12: I mean, it's working. If it's not squeaking where it was, but it's squeaking somewhere else, it's not like a virus. It's not going to move. It's probably been there.
23: Okay, so I think you just answered my question.
12: Very good. Harry, I appreciate your call. Thank you. That was a good one. And also, sit tight. I've got a rescue trap kit. It's more than one trap. There's like 10 different traps for pests. Trust me, any homeowner can use it for yellow jackets, fruit flies, spider traps, fly traps, ant baits, the whole works. 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It's an $85 value kit. It's from Rescue. And I appreciate your call. Sit tight. Danny will get you.
23: Thanks for your help.
12: You're quite welcome. Thank you. All right. We're taking your calls regarding your home, and feel free to join us. We got a spot for you. It's 800-823-8255. And, you know, a lot of these problems, you know, being a crawl space, we started off the show talking about that because I was kind of whining a little bit about the amount of rain we've had and dampness that we've had this spring. And I go like, you know, you got to check the basement, check for walls for dampness, et cetera, check your humidity level in the basement. You need to just kind of stay abreast of what's going on in your home. Your house is kind of a living, breathing thing, and it's always changing. And, you know, we always talk about basements, and we talk a little bit about crawl space, but think about crawl space. It's even more of a problem area. In a lot of cases, crawl spaces don't even have a vapor barrier on the floor. It's just dirt. It can have standing water in there. It can have just damp soil. And then, you know, it could be 2 feet. It could be 5 feet, and then you got the whole subfloor of a particular part of the house. You got joists, and you got fasteners, and you got expansion and contraction and water and drying out. You got a lot going on down there. And I always have a tendency to focus in on molds and mildews and smells and unhealthy air. But what he was talking about is a classic case. And, I wanted to ask, two times I wanted to ask, and I never got around to asking them, and that was how old that house was. But I've, especially in older homes, man, I'll tell you what, in a lot of cases, they never even glued the subfloor down. They just nailed it down. And half the nails missed the joists, and you know, now they're kind of nailing them down and gluing them. Some are actually screwing it down and, you know, screwed down underlayment. That's going nowhere. So, you got a lot of features in there. And remember that wood absorbs moisture. You know, when you build a house, the amount of wood that's in it, you know how long they tell you it takes a house to dry out? A year. A whole year. So, you know, we're now seeing a lot of conditioned and enclosed crawl spaces just for that reason. All right, we got Gary. He'll be up first. We got Dolly and we got Ernie. We'll continue on with your calls. You're at home with Gary Sullivan.

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10: From the 570 WSYR newsroom, I'm Anthony Panazowicz. A cruise ship has departed from Oswego for the first time in about 100 years. The Great Lakes cruise left port on Saturday for a 9-day tour of Lake Ontario. The $8,000 to $10,000 cruise will stop in the Thousand Islands, Niagara Falls, and Buffalo, with excursions to a winery and more. Syracuse men's lacrosse won't be going to the national championships as they fell to Notre Dame on Saturday afternoon. The six-seeded Orange lost 15-7 in Charlottesville, the second straight time they fell in the semis. It's the end of an era for SU as they graduate many top players, including Joey Spallina, Finn Thompson, Johnny Mullen, and Michael Leo. In a fire that started in an electric vehicle on an auto auction lot, Cicero has destroyed multiple other vehicles. Fire crews were called out to insurance auto auctions on Brewerton Road Saturday afternoon and were able to put out fires in seven of the cars, but an EV kept burning due to thermal runaway in its battery. Next update in 30 minutes, breaking news anytime. I'm Anthony Panazowicz on Syracuse's breaking news, weather, and traffic station, News Radio 570 WSYR.
11: A history of mental illness. I'm Roger Stern, Fox News. The gunman killed by Secret Service yesterday after opening fire on the White House is no stranger to the agency. Fox's Madeline Rivera in Washington.
12: Federal law enforcement sources tell Fox News Digital the suspect was 21-year-old Nasir Best from Maryland. Best allegedly had encountered Secret Service at least twice last year and had a history of mental health issues. Court records state Best was charged in July with trying to enter a restricted area near the White House. Authorities say Best told them he was Jesus Christ and that he wanted to get arrested. Best was also reportedly detained by Secret Service the previous month for flagging down agents and making threats. The president saying on Truth Social, the gunman near the White House had a violent history and possible obsession with our country's most cherished structure.
11: The gunfire critically injured a bystander. President Trump says a peace deal between the U.S. and Iran has been largely negotiated following a call with leaders of several countries in the Middle East over the weekend. And he's winning praise from Republicans, including Indiana Congressman Marlon Stutzman.
13: President Trump's diplomacy and his ability to bring these countries together for common causes is why they're so effective right now. Iran is on an island by themselves in the Middle East, and so President Trump has a lot of leverage.
11: Stutzman on Fox and Friends Weekend, critics say Iran has the leverage, and it does not confirm President Trump's claim that an agreement is largely negotiated. For much of the Memorial Day weekend, it won't feel like the start of summer. It's cold and rainy in the Northeast and Great Lakes area. Better in the West with dry and warmer weather expected. Holiday weekend has a history of fickle weather. Sometimes it's warm and sunny. Other years, not so. 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
16: It'll be cloudy and cool this afternoon. A shower in the area. The high today at 61. Clouds and a few showers around tonight with the low 54. Variable cloudiness and a bit warmer for Memorial Day. High tomorrow at 71. Partly cloudy for tomorrow night, low 51. And then Tuesday, partly sunny, warmer. A shower in spots. The high near 81. From the Stellar Roofing Weather Center, I'm Steve Williams.
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2: Hi, Gary. Enjoy your show.
1: Thank you.
2: About the squeaky floor, it's not every time, obviously.
1: Right.
2: But sometimes if plywood was used to turn the roof plywood,
1: yes,
2: the tongue itself will shrink.
1: Yeah.
2: And it'll squeak in between.
1: Right. You're absolutely right.
2: If underneath in the crawl space, if they can see the seams, maybe. You know, and have them walk on the floor. Maybe it's squeaking in that part. And then maybe they can inject some glue in that area. I don't know.
1: Yeah, no, I think you're exactly right. In fact, I was using the analogy with hardwood flooring. You know, how it gets into the seams of the tongue and groove. Now, he didn't have hardwood, but you're exactly right. Do you agree with me that the fellow that was there seemed to have fixed the problem in that one area? And now that he goes like, well, the squeak's moving, I think you're just kind of here in another area to be.

0: and it's got spider traps, fly traps, the whole works.
1: One other thing, if you have time.
0: Sure.
1: It's off subject, but you know, there's people that change the flooring in their bathroom, you know, like linoleum, stuff like that.
0: Yes, sir.
1: And, you know, you pull the toilet off and the vanity out, and then you do the flooring. And when you do around the toilet, I get several of the wax rings and a putty knife, and the new flooring, I smear that wax all around and seal. So if the toilet leaks, it doesn't get in protected. Between. It doesn't get in between the new floor and the old floor, and it comes seeps out onto the floor, and you know it's leaking.
0: Very nice. Yeah, good idea.
1: Just a thought.
0: Absolutely a good thought. I appreciate it. All right. Very good.
1: Okay,
0: sit tight. Sit tight, and we'll get you that pest guy. I think I cut him short again. I wasn't trying to. I just did. Apologize for me, Danny boy. And we'll go to Dolly. Dolly, welcome.
2: Thank you, Gary. Yes. I have an outbuilding attached to my house. And where the building is attached, the roof of the building between that and the brick has begun to leak. And I was just wondering what kind of putty I need to put on that to stop it.
0: Okay. Well, are we sure that's where the leak is? I mean, is there flashing there or not?
2: I don't think there's flashing there, and I can see daylight.
0: Oh, well, if you can see daylight, that... And water's coming through. That's probably it. you know, so, yeah, it would be a roof cement. I'm guessing. How long's that been there? And kind of explain again to me. The outbuilding is attached to the side of the house. Is that what you said?
2: Yes.
0: Okay, and so there's a roof on an outbuilding. Is it a shingled roof or a metal roof, or what is it?
2: It's a shingle roof.
0: Okay, and that's just pushed up against what? Is it siding or brick or what?
2: It's brick.
0: Yeah, usually
2: the shingles are just butted up against the brick. I think the last time I had it roofed, they didn't put... The metal in there.
0: And it sounds to me like you need flashing there. I mean,
2: yeah,
0: that's kind of be a perfect place for flashing. How long's it been like that?
2: I've just noticed the daylight this year. It's always, you know, done okay. And then when I got to looking, I could see some drips down before. But this year it's worse.
0: Yeah. Well, again, without seeing it, but by your description, I would say flashing is certainly needed there. You know, if you want to do something from a temporary, you know, I would have it looked at to make sure what we're surmising it needs, and I would get that repaired accordingly. However, if we got water coming in and we're looking for something to stop the leak temporarily, I would just get some wet surface roof cement, and I would plug that hole up. I don't think it's really a long-term solution, but I think it is a solution.
2: Well, that'll be a temporary fix for me, because I don't need to get into putting a whole roof on.
0: Yeah. Well, yeah. To get that flashing in there, there's going to be some removal of shingles, but you know, let's get the water stopped first, and then I would just encourage you to have a roofer at least look at it and see if there's a, you know, because I can't see it, but it sounds like it would really need some flashing there, or it could continue to be a, you know, a big problem and start causing wood rot, which would be even more expensive. So we can stop the water.
2: Yeah.
0: As I said, but let's get it looked at, too. Does that sound fair?
2: That sounds fair, and thank you very much.
0: Dolly, I'll tell you what. I got another kit I want to give away. It's the Rescue Pest Kit. I finally set it right after 2 days. It's made in the USA.
2: All right.
0: It's got about 15, I guess, man, I'm looking 10 or 15 different traps for insects. I

0: Yeah, I think if you have a home or a farm or something, you'll find plenty of uses for them. And thank you for calling. I appreciate it.
1: All right. Thanks for taking my call, Gary.
0: You're quite welcome. Thank you. Bye-bye. All right. Let's go to Ernie here. And Ernie, welcome.
2: Thank you. Thanks for taking my call. My son has a walnut front door, and we did this about 4 years ago. Unfortunately, I can't find my notes.
0: Uh-huh.
2: I don't know what you told me, the type of sandpaper to use, what grit, and what kind of varnish.
0: Okay, and this is a wood door or a fiberglass door?
2: Yes, walnut front door, yes.
0: Okay.
2: It's solid walnut.
0: All right.
2: And it's in pretty good shape. I mean, it's like a 7 maybe.
0: Okay.
2: Out of 10 on, you know, there's not a whole bunch of cracks or all. This is maintenance more than anything, so, but we don't want it to get
0: so
2: bad.
0: You're kind of looking as another coat of varnish,
2: yes,
0: on that door as a protectant. Okay.
2: Yes.
0: All right. Very good.
2: How many you tell me?
0: Yeah, I would start with a you can see the varnish on there?
2: Oh, yes.
0: Okay.
2: Yeah, it's in pretty good shape. We put
0: all right
2: a satin finish. It wasn't,
0: all right,
2: I don't think it was high gloss.
0: You can take a 400 grit wet dry sandpaper, followed by a 600 grit wet dry sandpaper.
2: And you want it wet, right?
0: You dip it in a bucket of water and you just,
2: yeah,
0: lightly sand,
2: yeah,
0: it. You don't wear,
2: right,
0: yourself out. All you're trying to do is scratch the surface of that, so that the new varnish would adhere, okay?
2: Okay.
0: So it's pretty simple. You pretty much clean the door, soap and water, clean the door, and then come back with 400 grit wet dry paper, do the surface, come back with a 600, do the surface, then rinse it real good, let it dry. Here's where the magic comes in, is the proper type of protectant that you would use, because sunlight, everybody thinks polyurethane is the answer to everything, and it's not. Polyurethane does not hold up well to the sunlight. It doesn't have much of a UV resistance. So you want what they call a spar urethane.
2: Okay, spar urethane.
0: Spar urethane or a marine urethane, but no polyurethane, no straight varnishes. So spar or a marine urethane.
2: Okay.
0: Depending, you pick the gloss. It can be flat. It can be semi-gloss. It can be gloss. It doesn't matter. You pick it on that. If you want to put a secondary coat on there, you just repeat the process, you know, after the it's, you know, totally hardened.
2: Okay.
0: All righty. Very good.
2: Thank you very much. I appreciate your information.
0: You're quite
2: Thank
0: welcome.
2: You.
0: Thanks, Ernie. Take care. Bye-bye. All right. We'll take a little break. We'll come back and take your calls. Let me give you the phone number. A couple lines are open. It's 800-823-8255. 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
0: 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And Sam, welcome.
11: Hi, Gary.
0: Hello.
11: Happy holiday.
0: Well, thank you, sir.
11: Listen, I just moved into a 1953 vintage home that has a very large cold air intake for the furnace by the front door on the floor.
0: Okay.
11: And apparently the people who lived here prior were pet owners, and the pets couldn't always wait for the door to open. And So whenever the AC or heat kicks on, I'm smelling urine.
0: Yeah, yeah. So you think it's down in that cold air return?
11: Yes, and I was wondering if there is a product that you recommend besides the elbow grease that's going to be required.
0: Yeah, no, there's a product that's fantastic, really, especially for animal urine or anything along those lines. The issue with it is you have to know where it is. In other words, if it's by a cold air return, remember that air is being pulled down. So I'm wondering why when that turns on, are we smelling it near a cold air return when in fact it's pulling the air from the room down? You know what I'm saying?
11: Well, so yeah, exactly. What I did is I went to each and every room, and as the heat was kicking on, I could smell it.
0: Mm-hmm.
11: And then I noticed in the basement by that, the cold air is like an L. So there's this huge 3 by 2.5 foot opening in the floor, and then it feeds the heating system horizontally under the floor.
0: Okay.
11: And I noticed that there is corrosion, and I'm going to assume, and I can smell the urine right there. And it's right there.
0: Okay. All right. Well, there is a product. It's called Odor Eliminator. It is designed for organic smells. And I could gross you out by telling you some unbelievable stories of how it has worked. And quite honestly, you know, like a lady with a house full of cats and she was going to get evicted. It was a condo association. And she started using the Odor-X. In fact, the owners of Odor-X was helping her eliminate that smell. And they did it. To a point where they didn't evict her. I mean, it was a big story. The problem with that product, it's not a problem with the product. The problem with using that product is to make it effective, you have to know exactly where the urine is and you have to really saturate that area. So that's why I was concerned about, are we able to hit that? Now, they also, this is an interesting little factoid, animal urine will glow when a black light hits it. So they sell these little black light pen lights, and you can, you know, even if it's on the baseboard, you know, dried, 10 years old, whatever, it'll glow.
11: Oh, I have one for automotive repair for my Freon detection.
0: Perfect. So excellent. You can start exploring with that, and then it's a concentrate. It's 1 ounce per quart. Just put it in a spray bottle, and you can buy it on a website called Odor Exit. And it's called Odor Exit Eliminator. So that's what you want, Sam. And appreciate the call again, odorexit.com, and it's Odor Exit Eliminator. All right, very good. Let's continue on with your calls. You're at home with Gary Sullivan.
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14: From the 570 WSYR newsroom, I'm Anthony Panazowicz. All of the officers injured in an hours-long standoff in Syracuse earlier this month have been released from the hospital. Two of the officers had arm injuries, and a third suffered a hand injury from Rodney Vanderpool, who remains locked up today. Prosecutors say Vanderpool was out on bail on sex abuse charges at the time he shot at officers back on May 9th. The death of a 19-year-old in Salina back in January has been determined to be a suicide. The Onondaga County Medical Examiner's Office says that Bernaysa Stanley's January 9th death at her girlfriend's home was self-inflicted. This comes after family questioned the official narrative that Stanley was playing Russian roulette with a loaded gun in front of her girlfriend at the time of her death. And a fire that started in an electric vehicle on an auto auction lot in Cicero has destroyed multiple other vehicles. Fire crews were called out to insurance auto auctions on Brewerton Road Saturday afternoon and were able to put out fires in seven cars, but the EV kept burning due to thermal runaway. Next update in 30 minutes. Breaking news anytime. I'm Anthony Panazowicz on Syracuse's breaking news, weather, and traffic station, News Radio 570 WSYR.
15: Fox News, I'm Carmen Roberts. Details are emerging about a potential deal with Iran, even though President Trump says there's no rush. Secretary of State Marco Rubio, speaking in India, said the two sides have made progress, but he is staying cautious.
16: You can agree to things on paper. They actually have to be implemented. You can agree to things in writing, and then you actually have to go out and do it.
15: Israel is concerned the possible agreement would reopen the Strait of Hormuz, but not deal with Iran's nuclear program. In Southern California, a damaged chemical tank may have cracked, possibly lessening the risk of a cataclysmic explosion. Some 50,000 people under evacuation orders, and it's 500 miles, 33 drivers, and one winner. Indianapolis 500 is underway.
17: Drivers hitting speeds of 240 miles an hour going around this track with 350,000 fans cheering them on.
15: Fox's Garrett Tenney. 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
19: It'll be cloudy and cool this afternoon. A shower in the area. The high today at 61. Clouds and a few showers around tonight with the low 54. Variable cloudiness and a bit warmer for Memorial Day. High tomorrow at 71. Partly cloudy for tomorrow night, low 51. And then Tuesday, partly sunny, warmer. A shower in spots. The high near 81. From the Stellar Roofing Weather Center, I'm Steve Williams.
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3: It's, you know, it's not super fine. It's probably, you know, average half-inch size chunks. I've heard that magnesium chloride would do that to some degree. I just thought I would see if there's anything on the market.
4: Yeah, and I'm not familiar with that either. So the only thing I was thinking of when I asked the size is whether a polymeric sand would be beneficial or not. With that size of mass, probably not. It's mainly used for seams in between pavers where the polymeric sand is then misted with water, and it solidifies, not like concrete, but it solidifies, keeps ants from tunneling through it, etc. But I don't know of one for the asphalt. I don't know. Do you have an asphalt plant near you, Dave, where maybe you could call?
3: Yeah, I guess there is one. I could check with them.
4: You might
3: them.
4: Just check. It's you know, just specifically for the you know, the industry. They might be a little bit more in tune. I don't know of one though.
3: All right. Well, I appreciate it. Thanks.
4: All right. You're welcome. Thank you. And let's go to Mike. Mike, welcome.
5: Hey, thanks for taking my call.
4: You're quite welcome.
5: Hey, I live here in Florida Panhandle, and we had our air conditioner, you know, the yearly checkup they do.
4: Uh-huh.
5: And the lady and the person that came over suggested that in my air handler, they suggested to put, they sell some kind of lights that would stop mold from growing in my ducting. And I was just wondering if you had an opinion on putting them kind of lights in, you know, above the, you know, the air handler.
4: So were they putting it in the ductwork?
5: Yeah, just above the air handler, you know, okay. where you put your monthly, you know, water down, you know, the vinegar and water down the,
4: Well, they do two different lights. That's why I'm asking. They make a coil sterilization light and then an air sterilization light. They do help prevent mold and mildew growth. They don't replace filters. So if you do get that light, I would recommend getting a good filter. They're rated in MERV ratings. So you would want a MERV rating of 8 or higher. So say 8 to 13 would be very important. Also is how clean are the ductworks? Because it's going to depend on the cleanliness of the ducts is going to depend on how effective that light is also.
5: Well, to me, I think it's clean. I mean, when you look at your ducting, you know, in a house, I mean, there's no evidence of, you know, that mold or anything like that. They were just saying that to prevent, you know, the molding from growing any bigger than what it is.
4: Well,
5: a little bit in there now.
4: Yeah, that's kind of what I'm saying. And if it's very light in there, that's fine, you know. So the way mold grows in the ductwork is you get dust and you get condensation, moisture, and there's mold spores everywhere, so it begins to grow. That light will minimize its growth. If you have heavy organic material in there, it minimizes how effective it is. So, you know, if you're asking me if it works, yes, it works. That bulb will last about 1 to 2 years. The bulbs can be, I don't know, I forget the price on them. I think they're... I don't know. You might want to check. $50 to $100, I'm going to say. They last 1 to 2 years. They'll be less effective if they get real dusty. But, if you have musty smells now or you have some mold near the coil or you got some allergy concerns, or you got high humidity in the system, and in Florida you probably do, it's probably worth it.
5: Okay, good. I just want, yeah, that sounds good, because, yeah, I was thinking, and this like costs, like, the one they sell them is like for $2,000, and it's three of them.
4: Yeah.
5: So, yeah. I just.
4: Well, you got to weigh it, whether that's worth it. You know, I mean, I always tell, you know, if somebody in the house is really suffering from allergies, you know, usually what I'll instruct people to do is first get the ductwork clean. Second of all, you know, get a good MERV rated filter in there. And if that doesn't work, you might take a look at some of the black lights they use to minimize mold growth. I mean, you're on the right path. You've got to decide whether that's worth it to you. But they work. I mean, they certainly work. They help negate the growth of mold.
5: Hey, well, thank you for your information. Yeah, I was just getting one to get your, because you more know about than what, honestly, than I do. So
4: yep.
5: That's well, what. So I just wanted to see what you said, and that sounds great.
4: Very good. Hey, Mike, sit tight. I've got one more rescue pest kit, and if you live in Florida, okay. I know you got plenty of insects. So let me get you one of those. It's got an $89 value. They got some great traps in there, and Danny will take your information.
5: Well, hey, thank you.
4: You're quite welcome. Take care. Bye-bye. All right, that's the end of the rescue pest kits. I do want to thank Rescue for donating. We gave four away yesterday. We did four today. And, again, I encourage you to check rescue.com. There's some great traps and great solutions for a lot of pest problems. And I mentioned a couple of them. You know, the old fly traps, wasp traps, carpenter bee traps, ant traps, fly. I mean, they go on and on. I've used many of them. Certainly, I've used a carpenter bee trap stick, which is phenomenal. And I've passed a couple to my son, and they've had success with them, too. Find them in a lot of hardware stores, or go to the website again. It's rescue.com. All right, let's go to, let's see, we have, Bill, welcome.
6: Harry, this is Bill.
4: Yes, sir.
6: And up here in rainy Michigan today.
4: It's rainy where I am.
6: I have an outdoor natural gas Weber grill that's mounted into a patio situation. Mm-hmm. And I've had it for 15 years at least. The stainless steel grills I clean on a somewhat regular basis, and those are in decent shape. But I'm wondering if there's something you recommend to clean the inside of the grill cover itself.
4: That's a tough one. So a lot of people think that's painted black, and that's just grease from grilling out, right? And sometimes it looks like it's peeling. I tell you what I do, and it's not going to look brand new, but I'll use different almost scouring brushes to get as much of that off, along with a, you know, good grease-removing product. I use the Jaws Kitchen Degreaser. But it still ends up black, but I get all that flaking grease off, okay? So it's...
6: Okay.
4: Doesn't look as bad. I mean, it's not going to be shiny stainless steel. That stuff is really, really baked on there. I'll tell you one thing I haven't used is I haven't used their cream cleanser, which might be a good thing to try too. But I used kitchen degreaser and a good scouring pad, maybe even a wire brush in some cases. That's what I would use underneath the hood for the I just did my grill. That's a very timely call. For the cooking grates, I still go the old school way. I'll just get almost like a little soaking tub, and I'll soak those grates in there with ammonia and water. That's it. And leave them in there for like 3 hours, pull them out and hose them off and use a degreaser on what's left of any buildup and a brush and clean those. The other one
6: they're making and advertising so many new products with these wire brushes, the electric and so forth and so on.
4: Yeah.
6: But not necessary.
4: I just use an old wire brush. I really do. Now, I hear you. There's people that have had some health issues with wire brushes. That's why you're hearing about them. Little tiny shavings of that wire brush get lodged in your colon and stuff. In fact, I know somebody that happened to. And what I'll do is I have a the wire brush I use is almost like a brick brush. And a brick brush is a very thick wire brush. It's not like a grill cleaning brush. And, man, it really, I mean, it's for removing mortar off brick. So it does, it's pretty aggressive. And it's fine, I mean, for multiple reasons. But that's what I use on cleaning that. And then the flazerizer bars, I'll just use like a medium grit, wet, dry sandpaper just to scuff off any residue and clean up the inside like that.
6: Not necessarily to get it right down. Well, like you say, it's probably a black paint, so hard to know if it's totally clean when you do something.
4: Yeah, it's underneath that hood is very, very difficult. I've tried, like I haven't used the Jaws Cream Cleanser, which is undefeated in my book, but I haven't used it for that.
6: Okay.
4: So that helps.
6: I do appreciate that.
4: Very good. Thanks, Bill. Appreciate it. All right, we'll take a little break, and we'll come back. We got Larry, and if you'd like to join us, you may, as we continue. You're at home with Gary Sullivan.
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4: All right, back at it, 10 minutes before the top of the hour. Hope you're having a wonderful weekend. Hopefully your weather is better than mine, but here it's going to clear up tomorrow, so maybe a little Memorial Day fun. All right, let's get back to the phone calls. We got Larry. Larry, welcome.
14: Hello, Gary. Thank you for taking my call.
4: You're welcome.
14: So I have a project. I want to decide whether I do it myself or call a professional, but I got a three-quarter inch service copper line, you know, that comes into my house. It comes into through the basement foundation about 4 feet below grade. And there's the hole it comes through is about a 2-inch hole. So it's got pretty good spacing around that. And if I get heavy rain, I'll get water that comes in through that. And I'm deciding what I should do to seal that up. And I'm assuming I instead of using just something like hydraulic cement that would be very rigid, I may need something that has to be a little bit flexible so I don't potentially damage the pipe if there's any, you know, movement or anything else. So I'm wondering what's the best recommendation to try and seal up that gap to keep water from coming in.
4: Yeah, I'm vacillating between two options. And a lot of it's going to depend if you can tell me, describe the amount and the type of moisture that's coming. Is it a trickle? Is it a stream? Is it, you know, rushing?
14: You know, So this has been like this for probably 10 plus years because I used to have Blue Max that broke there. So it really doesn't, water doesn't come in typically, but I ended up finding it's a finished basement. So I found that at the bottom where the baseboard is, I had a little bit of mold in that, and I cut up the drywall out in that. And then I put some water sensors after I fixed all that. I put water sensors behind the wall because I have a cutout, you know, for a service panel, like 8 by 10 inch cutout.
4: Right.
14: That's where it comes in. But anyway, I have a water sensor down there. So I went probably 6 months or so with no water, and then the thing went off the other day where we had a hard rain. I think it was almost 2 inches of rain a couple of nights ago, and some water came in and made it fairly wet. It wasn't, you know, I would say it's a trickle, but it trickled long enough that it made the carpet wet and the bottom of the wall wet. So there's enough that does come in, but rarely.
4: Yeah. So it sounds like you know about the options, but you know, you were talking about the hydraulic cement. It gets warm, it expands. And dries. It doesn't expand a lot, but it can hold back a lot of water pressure. And I agree with you. I'd be a little leery of doing that too. I when I said I had two options, the two that I was thinking about, let me just talk you through them, and maybe you can do a little more research, or maybe want to really make sense to you. One of them would be just a good urethane, caulking. Probably has the best amount of adhesion of any type of caulking, and it's flexible. So it's, you know, it just seems like that would fill it up really, really well. There's probably not a whole lot of pressure that you're holding back. It sounds like you're pretty well drained on the outside of that. So one would be just pumping a bunch of urethane caulking in there, you know, just a clear or silicone, just kind of plugging it up. they hold back a lot of water. The other one might even be from somebody that would do this particular project. They have it out as a do-it-yourself product, but it's an injectable under-pressure epoxy filler. And again, I had a crack in a foundation one time, and I called a company out that drilled a hole at the top, a hole at the bottom, and they just injected this hard epoxy that just filled that crack. It's never been a problem ever again.
14: Right.
4: Okay. And that kind of entices me. The only thing I question is yours is a hole. It's not a crack. There's nothing on the backside, nothing on the front side. I would assume they can do that, but I don't know. So if you go into the hardware store and look and where all those materials are, patching and concrete and stuff like that, I think it's Quikrete that makes a dual-chambered epoxy caulking tube. And it's got this nozzle. It literally mixes part A and B as it's being pumped through the caulking nozzle.
14: Okay.
4: Which might give you more, you know, I like the idea of the pressure, but what good's the pressure if it's open on both sides, would be my thought.
14: Right.
4: So I think I would check that one out too. Maybe do a little reading on a straight urethane. But urethane is, there's one called Quad, I think, which is one of the highest rated. It's just straight urethane, no particular purpose. It's a urethane caulking, which has, you know, the highest ratings for adhesion and flexibility, which might be beneficial there.
14: Okay. Yeah, one thing I did see that aligns with what you're saying, I did see something that I think it's set up for a DIY where you can end up putting little tubes around it, and you there's an epoxy that you put on to seal these tubes to the wall where the opening is, and then you inject a polyurethane into those tubes.
4: That would be along the hole. Yep, that would be along the same lines. I think the end results would be the same too. In other words, that would be a good fix. There's also some putties, and I'm really not super familiar with them, Larry, where you can actually pack it in yourself. If you go along and look at foundations where gas lines come in, there's a pretty hard, it almost looks like a urethane. I don't know what that is, but that'd be an option too. Larry, thanks so much. We got to wrap things up. I appreciate your call. Danny, thank you very much for all your efforts this weekend. Whew, run out of breath. And I hope you have really a peaceful and blessed Memorial Day weekend. Good Lord willing, we'll be back next weekend for more At Home with Gary Sullivan.

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9: From the 570 WSYR newsroom, I'm Anthony Panasiewicz. The death of a 19-year-old in Salina back in January has been determined to be a suicide. The Onondaga County Medical Examiner's Office says that Brenaza Stanley's January 9th death at her girlfriend's home was self-inflicted. This comes after family questioned the narrative that Stanley was playing Russian roulette with a loaded gun in front of her girlfriend at the time of her death. The 2026 International Kettleball Marathon Federation World Championship brought competitors from around the world to Syracuse on Saturday. The event has never been held in the United States, let alone in North America, seeing athletes from Australia, India, and around the world visiting Onondaga County. And state, county, and local police are ramping up enforcement statewide over the Memorial Day holiday weekend. Increased patrols end at 11 o'clock at night on Monday, with sobriety checkpoints as well as both marked and unmarked cars on most roadways. Over 34,000 tickets were issued last year on Memorial Day weekend alone. Next update in 30 minutes. Breaking news anytime. I'm Anthony Panasiewicz on Syracuse's breaking news, weather, and traffic station, News Radio 570 WSYR.
10: They've agreed in principle. I'm Carmen Roberts, Fox News. A U.S. official says the U.S. and Iran have reached an understanding on reopening the Strait of Hormuz, but nothing is finalized. Fox's Trey Yinks reports from Tel Aviv that the question of Iran's nuclear program is still in focus.
11: A senior administration official briefing a small group of reporters earlier today indicated the plan of the Trump administration is to deal with all of Iran's stockpile of enriched material, not just the highly enriched uranium, but also the lower levels to ensure that they couldn't enrich it to a higher purity at a later point. Additionally, this official says if the Iranians make significant accommodations on the enrichment question, then we will make significant accommodations on sanctions relief. It does appear, according to U.S. officials at this point, that the Iranians are being more flexible than they were in the past.
10: Iranian state media are casting doubt, though, over whether Tehran would give up control of the strait. Ukraine says Russia launched a massive overnight attack on Kyiv using its powerful hypersonic Oreshnik missile for the third time in the war. At least two people died. More than 80 were injured. The Secret Service releases more information about the man agents fatally shot last night after he opened fire at a White House checkpoint.
12: The suspect was identified as 21-year-old Nasir Best from Maryland. Best allegedly had encountered Secret Service at least twice last year and had a history of mental health issues. Apparently, he's known for walking around the White House asking how to gain access at different gates. Authorities say Best told them he was Jesus Christ and that he wanted to get arrested. Best was also reportedly detained by Secret Service the previous month for flagging down agents and making threats.
10: Fox's Madeline Rivera in Washington. The bystander was also shot during the incident. Last check was in critical condition. America's listening to Fox News.
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13: Clouds and a couple of showers tonight with a low of 54. Variable cloudiness. Warmer on Monday. A high Memorial Day 71. Partly cloudy on Monday night with a low at 51. Partly sunny. Warmer. Shower and spots on Tuesday. The high up to 81. And then times of clouds and sun. A couple of passing showers on Wednesday. High Wednesday afternoon at 80. From the Stellar Roofing Weather Center, I'm Steve Williams.
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Upon us, welcome aboard. 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Again, the sale ends Memorial Day, so you're going to have to get on the stick. All right, our phone number is, we talk a little home improvement, and I invite you in. Please give us a call, and Danny Boy will take your call and get you to me. It's 800-823-8255. All right, like I said, lots of rain in the Midwest and the northern part of the Midwest. The southeast is getting some rain, and we got to talk about it. I was just mentioning the gutters and things, but just give your basement inside a little inspection. I mean, if you have a basement, how many of you went down to take a look? You were a little nervous. Do I have a leak? And if it's finished, a little harder to detect, but you can still detect it with wet carpet, of course. You can also get moisture meters. And they do have moisture meters now that don't have the probes where you got to stick it through the drywall. You can just lay it on the surface. And you're looking for a moisture reading of about 12% or less, and you're good. And if you get readings of, you know, 15, 18, 20, 25%, etc., you got a problem behind that wall. So let's check for leaks in the basement. Even if it's just a quick walkthrough, I mean, you'll feel better. I do it almost all the time when we have several inches of rain. You're just curious, right? A little nervous and a little curious. And if it's unfinished, just check also for, you know, no cracks,

because there's water in that wall. And so another thing to certainly check out. Look for floor cracks. Look for the seams where the floors meet the walls. Are they damped? Are they discolored? And, of course, we talked about the gutter brush, so you got to make sure the downspouts are moving that water away from the house. That's for sure. So things to look at on the inside of your house. Of course, it all starts on the outside of the house, so you want to check to make sure the sidewalks around the house aren't tilted towards the house. The patio is not tilted towards the house. You got a positive flow away from the house. The stoop at the front door isn't tilted towards the house. The landscaping beds are all around the house are not tilted towards the house. And common sense it is, right? I mean, if the ground or the hardscapes around your house are sloped towards the foundation, it works like a funnel. It catches all the water and puts it right on the foundation. So give yourself a good walk through the lower level and check the crawl space, and then get outside when it's not raining and kind of take a look at the lay of the land. But I'm sure many of us over the last several weeks, it's kind of been rainy. For springtime, it's always rainy, but this year seems to be a lot. Probably have found some issues. And don't use this. This always kind of makes me a little crazy, but then I caught myself saying it to somebody. So it's not that crazy, I guess. The thing was, is everybody, when they have that first basement leak or discover that first leak, they probably knew about it for a little bit of time. They always go like, it only does this when it rains. Yes, that's true. But it also rarely goes away unless you take action. So let's talk about that. Our phone number is 800-823-8255. Yesterday was interesting. Every day is kind of interesting because I've said it for many years. I learn something new every weekend, and I hope you do too. It's just those little tips. And we had somebody call up and said, do carpenter bees drill holes in a brick house? No. I said, no. Carpenter bees. I know what carpenter bees are. They're big, look like big giant bumblebees. And there's a little perfect half inch hole in wood. Usually unpainted wood, unsealed wood. But trust me, they can also come through painted wood or stained wood. But it's wood. That's what they do. They don't go into mortar. They don't go into brick. And the person that called says, boy, it looks like the same kind of hole. And there's these, you know, several of them on the wall. And I asked her, I said, well, do you see any bees flying around that wall? No. I said, I'm sure they're not carpenter bees. And we talked, et cetera, and I talked about just maybe getting a little bag of mortar. And I'm not talking a big bag and tuck pointing the whole thing, but maybe sterilize that hole and pack some mortar in there, not caulking mortar. Might not match exactly, but let's get those patched up. But I really didn't know what we were patching it up for outside. There's a hole. So we went to a break and just did a little, you know, 4-minute research. In fact, after the show, did significantly more research. And carpenter bees, as expected, do not drill holes in mortar. But there's this little critter called a mortar bee. And I may have heard of that, but I didn't recall it. And I didn't know anything about it. So I'm reading it. And it's also called a couple other things. It's a mortar bee, and I think it was a brick bee or something along those lines. But mortar bee is what they're commonly referred. And what a mortar bee does is it's a pollinator. So we got to be a little careful. You know, we're kind of short on pollinators. We don't want to be killing off pollinators. But these mortar bees, they are pollinators, and they do drill holes into soft-aged

0: crumbling mortar. And looking at the pictures that I found of the holes from a mortar bee, they're not as perfect as a carpenter bee, and they're also not as big. There's definitely a difference, but it is a bee. And what they do is they don't nest in there, but I don't know if it's eggs or larvae or whatever, but they put that into the hole after it's drilled, and they put food in there. And then they move on, and during the course of the summer, by late summer, they die off. So the conversation or the article that I was reading about them basically was saying, Patchett, same thing that I had said, but they had some suggestions. One, wait till late summer. Let them go through the cycle and go ahead and patch it up, patch. And what that'll do is the patch itself will be hard. It will be no longer attractive for the mortar bee. If all of that mortar is soft and crumbling, maybe you need to take a bigger step, and that would be tuck pointing some of those bricks, because they will attack those in the future. But anyway, learn a little bit about mortar bee. So we can also talk about pest if you would like to jump on board. Again, our phone number is 800-823-8255. One last thing, then we'll take a break. Kitchens. Opinions. Usually on this day, or on the weekend, I'll ask one opinion question. My opinion question is this. Are you done with white kitchens or white cabinets, or no, I love them? I'm just curious. And where you are, because I've been reading some articles that saying, you know, a lot of times these articles are just pushing a new trend. And it was kind of saying, like, we're done with white kitchens. It's not going to be a trend for 26. And I look and kind of say, I could see that, but I don't see it. Okay. I could see where it could be, but I don't believe it. So I'd like to have your opinion. White kitchens, are they done, or are you kind of tired of it, or let's keep on with the trend? Your call. It's 800-823-8255. You're at home with Gary Sullivan.
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0: All right, back at it we go. 22 minutes after the top of the hour, just chit-chatting and talking about where I'm at. We've had a lot of rain over the last couple of days, and I was just talking about, you know, inspecting the basement and around. And I got to thinking during the break, you know, one of the things we talk about more than anything is fungus, molds, mildews on the outside of the house. We got into a bunch of it yesterday, a bunch of discussion about it. And I thought, man, there's a couple things that are just going to really happen where it's been damp, where it's been a damp spring. Because I don't know about your weather, but in our place, they're going to turn off this faucet and it's just going to get hot. It seems like that's what happens every year. And that is just a unbelievable breeding grounds for fungus, algae, mold, mildew, the black streaks on the roof, the black streaks on driveways and sidewalks. So, you know, a quick answer to that is the wet and forget product that I talked about, just spraying it on. And the beautiful thing about that, you don't have to scrub. You just wet it down, forget about it. About 6 weeks, it'll be gone. It works in conjunction with the rain and the sun. So I guess wet and forget is probably going to have a pretty good year this particular year. So, you know, might want to do that today if you get bored and it's not raining. Get out there and spray down some of the sidewalks or vinyl siding that's green or the roof that's got black stripes. Also reading this past week, and it's one of the things I hear people claim all the time, and you know, this is, you know, the Super Bowl time for ants too. Warm, wet, and I don't know if you've seen any around your house. We've started seeing a couple of them. But a lot of people will say, you know what, just use coffee grounds. That'll repel ants. The short answer, I guess, to that question is, well, not really, okay? I mean, it might be a little effective at repelling some of the insects, but generally, it's not a long-lasting solution. we've talked many times about the rescue ant traps where there's bait in there. There's two really important things you got to do if you have an invasion of the ants inside your home. You got to look, you got to follow the ants outside and figure out how they're getting into your house. And if there's a crack or a piece of missing mortar, patch it. It's really can be that simple. All ants, when moving, are looking for food and water to bring to the queen in her colony. And until you get the queen, you're just knocking off the foragers, which, by the way, are all male. Not that that means anything. It's just a tidbit of knowledge. But these rescue ant bait stations, they're like little hockey discs that you can put in your house. And when you put them in there, quite honestly, it's going to freak you out a little bit because you probably have more ants than you've ever had in your house. I mean, it's going to look like a buffet. So all the ones, and they tell all their buddies, and they all come and take that bait, and they start taking them back to the colony, which just keeps decreasing the population, eventually eliminate the queen. Now, if you got really, really, really, really large population of ants and multiple colonies, it might be something where you have to get a pest control company in there, create barriers, but start out for sure figuring out how they're entering the house. And these discs are very safe. Even small children can't get to it. Pets can't get to it. And you can put them up on the counter, you know, maybe even where you prepare food, because there's always water there and some scraps, a little bit small things. You can put them, so you put this disc where you've seen them. And if you can follow them, and I've done this before, you follow them and, you know, it's not like there's a whole train of ants or anything, but you can kind of see the direction they're moving. And I had one, it was a crack through the mortar outside. They were going through a mulch pile up the wall into the crack coming in under the baseboard in the bathroom. I put one of those bait stations there. Man, I'm telling you what, for 2 or 3 days, we had a lot of ants right in that very focused area. And then you didn't see any. It was spectacular. All right, talk a little home improvement, maintenance, repair. 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All right, it's 800-823-8255. 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
9: From the 570 WSYR newsroom, I'm Anthony Panazowicz. A cruise ship has departed from Oswego for the first time in about 100 years. The Great Lakes Cruise left port on Saturday for a 9-day tour of Lake Ontario. The $8,000 to $10,000 cruise will stop in the Thousand Islands, Niagara Falls, and Buffalo with excursions to a winery and more. Syracuse men's lacrosse won't be going to the national championships as they fell to Notre Dame on Saturday afternoon. The six-seeded Orange lost 15-7 in Charlottesville, the second straight time they fell in the semis. It's the end of an era for SU as they graduate many top players, including Joey Spallina, Finn Thompson, Johnny Mullen, and Michael Leo. In a fire that started in an electric vehicle on an auto auction lot, Cicero has destroyed multiple other vehicles. Fire crews were called out to insurance auto auctions on Brewerton Road Saturday afternoon and were able to put out fires in seven of the cars, but an EV kept burning due to thermal runaway in its battery. Next update in 30 minutes. Breaking news anytime. I'm Anthony Panazowicz on Syracuse's Breaking News Weather and Traffic Station, News Radio 570 WSYR.
10: I'm Jack Callahan. The Iran war may be near its end. President Trump says an agreement with Iran has largely been negotiated. Secretary of State Marco Rubio saying,
11: I'll leave it to the president to make further announcements on it. Suffice it to say that some progress has been made, significant progress, although not final progress has been made.
10: No confirmation yet from Iran. In the past, President Trump has predicted progress, which failed to materialize. The gunman killed by Secret Service agents after opening fire at the White House yesterday had a history of mental illness, reportedly thinking he was Jesus. The Secret Service was familiar with him, as Fox's Madeline Rivera reports.
12: He was reportedly detained by Secret Service on June 26 last year for flagging down agents and making threats.
10: A bystander was critically wounded in Saturday's gunfire. 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
14: Clouds and a couple of showers tonight with a low of 54. Variable cloudiness, warmer on Monday. A high Memorial Day 71. Partly cloudy on Monday night with a low at 51. Partly sunny, warmer, shower and spots on Tuesday. The high up to 81. And then times of clouds and sun. A couple of passing showers on Wednesday. High Wednesday afternoon at 80. From the Stellar Roofing Weather Center, I'm Steve Williams.
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19: Scheduled again in a couple of weeks.
0: Okay.
19: But we've been very religious having it pumped.
0: Okay. Well, it's still going to be, you know, if it's about 5 years, it could, you know, average pumping for a septic tank 3 to 5 years. So,
19: right.
0: You know, that usually when you have kind of a slow running drain and gurgling toilets and all that, it's kind of an indication the tank is full. Okay. Now, it also could be the drain field is saturated or there's a blocked pipe. I mean, those would be, from what I can think of, probably the three main things that need to be checked for sure.
19: Yeah, I figure, well, the leach field is plugged, or maybe I have a, you know, I think it goes from the tank into a distribution box. If I have a plug in the distribution, it's not even making it to the leach field.
0: Correct.
19: We have a, you know, last time we had a pump, the guy that pumped us said we could go 10 years easy, and we still do it every five.
0: Wow, yeah. Yeah, there's some of them, like you said, in the living quarters in your house with two people, that may be true, but you are having those symptoms, so it's, you know, it's going to be, there's a good chance it's going to be one of those three things that's causing a problem. Do you have any, is there any bad smells or anything along those lines?
19: Only when the water comes up over the lid on the septic tank, then there's a septic smell.
0: Yeah. Which makes sense.
19: And we've been pouring some of this, you can buy the enzymes, you know, like Ridex or whatever, right. You know, that's using to kind of jumpstart. So we've been putting that in put about two or three doses in the last month.
0: Mm-hmm.
19: So at first we thought we got better. Now we're not so sure. It's still doing it.
0: Yeah, if it's still doing it, it almost sounds like there's a clog. Yeah, I'm not that there's magic in those boxes all the time. I mean, I recommend them to, I always recommend the Robic, but either or, you know, really when you're having those kind of problems that you described, I feel very certain it's either a blockage, a drain field problem, which I don't know about that. But that full tank is just, you know, it's kind of screaming, needs pumping or there's a blockage. I mean, one or the other.
19: Yeah, that's the easiest way to start, you know, cheapest way to start.
0: Right, right.
19: So if they pump the tank, is there any way they can look into the line going to the distribution box?
0: Yeah, I think that's exactly what they got to do. I think you're going to have to, you know, you can go ahead and have it pumped. That's the process you've been using every 5 years. Let's get it pumped, and then let's have them inspect a couple other things while they're there. You know, you're going to tell them, obviously, what the issues are. My guess is they're going to be pretty close to the same that you and I are talking about, and they can check those things to see how they're, you know, how they're looking, if you will. Have you slowed down the washing or anything along those lines during this time?
19: Have we slowed it down?
0: Yeah, not washing as much, or don't use the dishwasher and the wash machine at the same time, just because the amount of water you'd be pumping in there.
19: I have a shower down in the laundry room. I use the shower, and we don't do the wash. Everything's fine. I've taken like four or five gallon buckets of water and dumped them down the toilet. And it goes right down with no trouble.
0: Oh, okay.
19: It seems just like when we're doing the wash. And I don't know what the volume of the washer is compared to, you know.
0: Yeah. You know, again, by saying that, it's kind of talking like, it's like in the tank, but it can't disperse. You know, it's just filling up. Yeah, I mean, that's what it sounds like.
19: Yeah, I agree. That's what it seems like to me. I didn't know what route to go, though, so.
0: Yeah, well, I think your septic guy is going to come to the same conclusion talking like we're talking. I mean, I don't know exactly how he's going to tackle it, but, you know, my guess is, okay, well, we've been doing this, pumping this every, unless he sees other things that you and I are missing. I mean, I'm not there. He's going to take a look at things, take what you're experiencing, and make a decision on how to tackle it. But, you know, the more we know we got too much in the septic tank or it wouldn't be overflowing. So we know that.
19: Right.
0: Now we just got to get to the cause of why that's going on.
19: Yeah. So, okay. Well, I appreciate your input. So,
0: all right. Very good. Good luck. Let us know how you make out.
19: Okay, thank you very much.
0: All right, Carl, thank you. Take care. All right, it's 800-823-8255. Never good when that's going on. There's other things, obviously. I mean, even like standing water near the septic area, then that drain field, again, could be just saturated. Heavy rains, that overloads that. A collapsed line. If it is not been pumped regularly, it sounds like it has been. Too much water use, but that doesn't sound like it. So if you had too much water use, maybe because of a leaky toilet or long showers or doing a lot of loads of laundry with two people in the house, probably not that. But those things can overload the system and cause exactly, what he's experienced. Other things, these flushable wipes, paper towels, different chemicals, those can create major problems, or tree roots. That can crack or block pipes. I'm just kind of going through my checklist in my head. Those are all things, if it's not freely moving, and it's not, or it wouldn't be filling up. So, let's pump that out. Unless, when he's there, he may see other signs that clarify exactly what he's looking at and may change. But like everything else, the symptom is the septic tank is full. That's the symptom. What's the cause? And boy, we talk about that a lot. The symptom is we have squirrels in our attic. Well, what caused that? Oh, well, they chewed through the wood by the gutter because it was rotten, and now they're living in your attic. You always got to get, the symptoms are the things we see. We got to hunt for the cause. And it seems like we do a lot of hunting, and this show's about a lot of hunting, trying to locate that cause. Talking about rain, there's a water spot on the ceiling. Yeah, well, that means we got a leak. That's the cause. Then we got to say, well, where is that? that's always the hard part of trying to get down to the answer of problems that we see. And that's why a lot of times we can prevent through maintenance. Sometimes we can't. And that's why we talk about maintenance too. But we're human. And I'll tell you, talking people into doing maintenance, quite honestly, is difficult, because we as humans, we got other things we'd rather be doing. 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All right, let me give you the phone number. 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It's 800-823-8255. You're at home with Gary Sullivan.
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0: All right, back at it we go. 13 minutes before the top of the hour. Yep, we're talking about your home. And if you'd like to join us, please jump on board. It's 800-823-8255. Matt, welcome.
27: Thanks for taking my call, Jerry. That's funny you say your home. No, it's not my home. It's my daughter and son-in-law's place that they bought that haven't moved in yet, but I'm
0: well, it's your project, then. It's your project.
27: So the old couple in this old farmhouse, there's carpet everywhere, okay? They weren't heavy, heavy smokers, but, you know, if you don't smoke, when you walk in, you can smell a tint of it. Mm-hmm. Here's my question. What odor exit product do I use? And do I actually spray it on the carpet, spray it on the walls, wipe things down, or...
0: Well, I think there's a few things you got to do way before we get into the odor exit products. Washing the walls down, I think, is key. When you talk about carpet, if I'm not mistaken, you can use the odor exit eliminator into a carpet cleaning machine. So you will help with the smell, but you will also remove the residue. So I guess really what I'm saying is removing as much of the residue, the nicotine itself, is very, very important. You know, and anything that's a fabric like drapes or things, they can absorb those smells. So a lot of carpets, a challenge. I mean, we'll get to the product for the odor exit because there's certainly a place for that also. But really addressing the walls, washing them down, any type of fabric that is available, the carpets for sure, and getting it, quote, clean, residue removed, and that odor will still linger. And then, you know, where you're finding that lingering odor, there's a couple products that Odor Exit has. It's the Odor Exit Eliminator, which is a concentrate. I think it's 1 ounce per quart. If you can locate the area, applying that heavily, dampen the surface with it. And then there's one that oxidizes, I'm going to use the word molecules, I don't know if that's right or wrong, that are in the air. And I think it's the ACM. You can double check me on their website. It's a little packet that you moisten and clip it to a fan. And it'll work because it's been a while, but we had got a car that had a smoker in it, and that's what I used to get rid of it. And I think it's the AQM. They make an AQM and a MOM, but I think it's the AQM for smoke.
27: Well, I'm really sure that, well, no, I know for a fact that underneath this carpet is like oak hardwood floors.
0: Okay.
27: So I'm pretty sure that eventually they're going to tear all that carpet out and chuck it. But I was curious about, and I see what you're saying about washing the walls down.
0: You'll be amazed at when you're washing those walls down, to be honest with you, using like a rinse-free trisodium phosphate, you will see the brown nicotine when you start sponging the solution on that wall. You'll start seeing drips of water coming down, which will change color.
27: So wipe them down with a sponge, not just like a rag or anything like that.
0: Well, you can, you know, I would use a sponge, but I'm sure you can use anything to get it on there and wiping it off. They, you know, and it's an older product, and it's the best thing for smoke damage, fire damage, or anything is the trisodium phosphate. So focus on getting it as clean as you can, and then we can start using the eliminator and the AQM, because it'll still, even though I'm telling you, I've been in a house, you tear all the rugs out and everything and clean everything, and there'll still be a lingering smell, whether it's coming up from the ductwork or whatever. You'll still need to help us a motor exit to finish the job.
4: The Odor Exit doesn't sell that trisodium phosphate, do they?
0: No, you can pick that up at any hardware store, grocery store. That's very easy to find.
27: Okay.
0: All righty.
27: All right. Well, it's going to be my project to guide, but yeah, it's not going to be my project to do.
0: Well, I say, Matt, your job is to take that little packet from Odor Exit, dampen it, and clip it to the fan. Let them wash the walls and carpet.
27: Okay. Roger that.
0: There you go. Thank you much. Appreciate the call. And let's go to Brian. Brian, welcome.
5: Good morning.
0: Morning.
5: I had a question about the wet and forget.
0: Yes.
5: I've sprayed it on my roof several times, and it works great. Okay. But I want to start collecting water in a rain barrel and use it in the garden. Is that an issue?
0: I think it would be. I'd have to look at the labels. The reason I think it would be is even in the ultimate directions, it tells you to, you know, it's a safe product and everything, but they tell you to cover bushes. or hose them off real well after using the wet and forget. And I think I was talking to somebody yesterday. I said, if you had a smooth area, say like vinyl siding, that'd be a good example. And you spray a little wet and forget on there, and you give it about an hour or so, and you get up on a ladder, and you feel where you sprayed that wet and forget, there's a residue, okay? And that residue serves an important feature in removing and killing the fungus, because I always talk about how important it is that you have sun and rain on that. It keeps it active. So, you know, just kind of, you know, weighing the hosing off vegetation, killing fungus, residue. So there's got to be something that talks about a rain, you know, maybe not doing in the rain barrel. I don't know this for sure, Brian. I'll tell you what I would do to find out for sure. On Facebook, they have a group that you can follow, and it's simply Wet and Forget, okay? And they have their employees man that. And you get, I don't know, relatively instant answers, you know, within a couple hours. I would put that on there, or it may have something on their website, but I would think you would not use that for probably the rain collector for 4 to 6 weeks. And that's, I'm telling you, strictly a guess.
5: Okay. Yeah, and it was last year that I last used it, and so I will check their website and the Facebook page and see if like there's a period of time that one should not use water from a rain barrel.
0: And right, so exactly. So it's the Facebook's is Wet and Forget Crew, and I'd go on there and just read, because I got some, you know, kind of unique questions, and they always have the answers, which are always interesting. Thank you much for the call. Appreciate it. All right, let me give you the phone number. You can jump right on board. It's 800-823-8255. And I'll bet you during that break I can even come up with that answer. So keep listening, because I was just kind of winging it there. But getting you started, there's directions out there, and I will double-check on their website also. Again, it's 800-823-8255. Grab a line. You're at home with Gary Sullivan.

0: It's the weekend, and you have fix-it questions. Give Gary a call at 1-800-823-TALK. This is At Home with Gary Sullivan.
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0: U.S. and Iran could be a step closer to a lasting peace. I'm Jack Callahan, Fox News. With the peace deal reportedly imminent, Fox's Ashley Webster reports from Tel Aviv.
1: According to Axios, both countries will sign a memorandum that essentially would create a 60-day ceasefire, and it could be extended as well. During the period, the Strait of Hormuz would be open with no tolls, and Iran would agree to clear the mines that it has deployed in that critical waterway. In exchange, the U.S. would lift its blockade on Iranian ports and issue some sanctions waivers to allow Iran to sell oil freely, which it hasn't been able to do. As for the lifting of sanctions and unfreezing assets, the U.S. reportedly says it would only happen after tangible concessions are made by Tehran.
0: The deal reportedly also includes discussions for Iran to give up its enriched uranium, but Iran says its nuclear program is not part of the negotiations. The Trump administration has repeatedly called for Iran to end its nuclear program, which heretofore Iran has refused to do. At least four people were killed and more than 100 others injured in Russia's latest attack on Ukraine today. Fox's Stephanie Bennett with details.
2: Most of those hit in the capital of Kyiv. Roughly 30 residential businesses and buildings were damaged, including schools, one of the capital's oldest food markets, the Chernobyl Museum, a water supply facility, and even the National Art Museum. Ukrainian officials say Russia fired 90 missiles and around 600 drones. Zelensky said Russia also used the hypersonic Arishnik ballistic missile on a city 50 miles south of the capital. That's the third known use of that weapon in this war, and is capable of carrying nuclear or conventional warheads. Ukraine relies heavily on U.S.-made Patriot air defense systems, but supplies remain limited.
0: Russia claims the hypersonic missile was used as retaliation for Ukrainian attacks on Russian civilian targets Friday. 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
0: Drivers will be facing off in the Coca-Cola 600 this evening, but without a major driver. Fox's Madison Scarpino is at the Charlotte Motor Speedway in Concord, North Carolina.
8: It really is a bittersweet day for everyone in the racing world. Kyle Busch was supposed to be racing here tonight. We do know that his number 8 car is going to be suspended until his son can eventually take it over, but the car was actually repainted, repurposed to a different number, and his teammate, Austin Hill, a part of his same racing team, he is going to be driving that car tonight. So no doubt it's going to be an emotional night here at Charlotte Motor Speedway.
0: Kyle Busch died from severe pneumonia, which led to sepsis, according to a statement from his family. Democratic congressman says the chair of his party's national committee should not lose his job after the autopsy of the 2024 campaign was finally released this past week. California Democrat Ro Khanna disagreeing with others in his party who say the DNC chair Ken Martin should step down. Martin said it was his decision to not immediately release the report, examining Democrats' loss 2 years ago. Ro Khanna telling NBC's Meet the Press, criticism is fair.
9: Could he have handled this autopsy better? Absolutely. He has said he should have. Should he be working more with state parties to make sure they're funded into 26 and 28? Absolutely. But I don't believe he should resign.
0: Khanna says he does not support two of Martin's election initiatives, no super PACs in primaries, and not having super delegates pick the party's presidential nominee. Douglas McCain, a Navy pilot and the eldest son of the late Senator John McCain, died suddenly at the age of 66. Adopted by the late senator in 1965, the younger McCain passed away this last weekend, according to an obituary. In a public tribute, his sister Meghan McCain remembered him as a wonderful, joyful man who brought humor and great conversation to every room. He's survived by his wife Ashley, his mother Carol, his children, and his grandchild. I'm Jack Callahan, and this is Fox News.
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12: Clouds and a couple of showers tonight with a low of 54. Variable cloudiness. Warmer on Monday. The high Memorial Day 71. Partly cloudy on Monday night with a low at 51. Partly sunny. Warmer. Shower and spots on Tuesday. The high up to 81. And then times of clouds and sun. A couple of passing showers on Wednesday. High Wednesday afternoon at 80. From the Stellar Roofing Weather Center, I'm Steve Williams.
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0: and CNN, I would say, are the worst. And well, you should know better. You know better. Your editors tell you what to write, and you write it. I actually think it's treason. When you write like they're doing well militarily, and they have no Navy, no Air Force, no anti-anything, and then I read the New York Times, and they act like they're doing well. And everybody knows that. That's why your subscribers are way down. You know, the Times subscribers are way down because it's fake news.
1: Trump seeming to be a little agitated with the question about how things are going with Iran. Here's the situation. We don't have an Iran deal yet. And it's middle of May. And right now the Strait, how many boats have gone through the Strait in the last couple of days? How many of the ships are actually moving through? Clay, they got to figure this thing out. They got to figure it out fast.
2: Yes, they do. And a couple of things to clean up. Yes, according to the team, which immediately went to ChatGPT. I would suggest Grok should be our go-to because I think it's more truth-seeking than some of these others. But Joe Biden more than once suggested the U.S. would militarily defend Taiwan. And after several of those remarks, this is according to ChatGPT, White House officials clarified that they had not changed the policy, meaning they are sticking to strategic ambiguity. So that is Biden, but that has happened several different times, where the goal has been to kind of let people not know what we're doing. I don't know what the intent was from Biden there. Buck, on
1: can I just say, Clay, I checked, and the last 24 hours, there have been three ships that have gone through the Strait of Hormuz. It's down 95%+. So the Strait of Hormuz is not an active waterway for commerce right now.
2: I think they let Chinese ships through at the beginning of this trade discussion. Let's check on that, because I think there were reports that 30 Chinese flagged ships went through since the start of the week. Check and see if that's correct. Here's the other thing, though, Buck, on the Taiwan front, and obviously this impacts Iran too, but the U.S. tried to shut off all relations globally. So did the rest of the world with Russia when they invaded Ukraine. And arguably that just strengthened Russia internally. But Buck, the U.S. can't cut China off. So it's not like we can just say, okay, China, we're going to give you significant consequences for invading. They produce so much of the manufacturing that undergirds the entire U.S. economy, including the iPhones that virtually everybody has in their pocket. All of it comes out of China. And so this is, look, the Iran situation, the China situation, China has a lot of ability to basically act as they see fit. And so I do think this is going to be an ongoing dance. And we have to just hope China doesn't decide to do it because they think militarily it's too difficult to accomplish.
1: This is Cut 5. Trump here said that he was not asking Xi Jinping for any favors to help open the Strait of Hormuz. Hit it.
3: Did President Xi make any firm commitment to put pressure on the Iranians to reopen the Strait of Hormuz?
0: I'm not asking for any favors, because when you ask for favors, you have to do favors in return. We don't need favors. We ask him to put pressure, because I don't need favors. I think he will. I think automatically he'd like to see it opened up. He gets about 40% of his energy or his oil from that, from the Strait. We get none.
1: So he's saying we didn't use any chips on that one. Something that I think, Clay, keep a very close eye on. Although the words around this stuff, yeah, it matters. People love to get into the tea leaf reading in diplomacy. But does he allow the $11 billion of arms shipments? Is it 11 or 15? Check that one for me, team. The billions of dollars of arms shipments that have been already been approved for Taiwan, does he follow through on that deal? Because missiles talk, BS walks. I mean, if he's actually arming up Taiwan, what he says about Taiwan matters a little bit less. The most important thing is giving them the capacity to defend themselves.
2: 96% chance that we give Taiwan all the military that we have told Taiwan we're going to give them, according to Polymarket. I looked that up this morning because I was curious. There was discussion about whether Trump might back up a little bit. All of the money coming in is saying,
1: well, Trump said, he said, maybe I will, maybe I won't. He's being very Trump, but I think that's he's going to, he just wants to say, maybe I will, maybe I won't. I agree with you. I think it's very likely he'll do that, because it would be a huge sign negatively for Taiwan if at this point he cut off that arms deal. So I don't think that's going to happen.
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2: Welcome back in, Clay Travis, Buck Sexton Show. We're talking about President Trump's trip to China, record high stock market. Pulling back a little bit today, the stock market is, but yesterday, yet another record high result. And I think the big question now, as President Trump comes back from China, Buck, you hit on it, it's going to be, okay, what does a resolution look like when it comes to Iran? And to what extent is there able to be a resolution that exists before the midterms? And I would just float out this idea that I do think may be within contemplation, which is trying to resolve everything for the short term through the midterms and get gas prices back down, say, hey, we've got a ceasefire, and then potentially go in after the midterm voting has already taken place and really kind of finish the job in Iran. I do wonder if there's an element of contemplation associated with that. I don't think that Iran can build itself back up between now and November in a significant way. And I still think, Buck, President Trump is always going to favor the big cinematic coup de grace where you can go in and say, we ended this. And that, to me, is seizing the so-called nuclear dust, which I think could take a substantial period of time and would require basically putting boots on the ground and setting up a perimeter and being in Iran for some period of time. I don't know that they want to try that before the midterms happen. So increasingly, I'm of the opinion that they're going to try to get some form of resolution, and then we may go back in as soon as the voting has taken place and really kind of, quote unquote, finish the job. You buy that as a possibility? How do you assess it sitting here mid-May? I thought that we would be done by the beginning of May. Yeah. That was my call from the get-go. So far, we are not.
1: I got to tell you, my grumpy, I used to work for the CIA in the Middle East, twinge about all this stuff, feeling pretty good right about it. This thing should be fixed. The strait should be open. Trump's obviously sensitive about it because he knows there's political risk associated with this for the Republicans. And he's saying, yeah, we destroyed their military. We destroyed their military. Okay, true. That's not what the mission is, even by his end. That's not the mission. So we can keep saying that. That's not the mission. The mission is to stop them from ever getting a nuke. No one believes that that's going to happen based on what's going on right now. And that we're already there. And no one believes the strait is fully open. This is where we are. It's just turns out the Mideast kind of a mess. Can be a little tricky sometimes, a little trickier than Venezuela. Was that too grumpy?
2: No. I mean,
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18: News. I'm Carmen Roberts. President Trump says he's in no hurry to sign a peace deal with Iran and that the blockade on the Strait of Hormuz will continue until a deal is signed.
19: He wrote on Truth Social, our relationship with Iran is becoming much more professional and a productive one. They must understand, however, that they cannot develop or procure a nuclear weapon or bomb.
18: Fox's Alex Hogan at the White House. Oil analyst Trilby Lundberg says gas prices have surged $1.57 a gallon since the war started, with the national average now $4.59.
20: We have low stocks, we have spring demand, and retailers are still reeling from the price hikes they received a couple weeks back. They have not yet passed it through.
18: AAA's average is 7 cents less a gallon, and authorities in the Congo say the number of suspected Ebola cases has topped 900. 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
23: Clouds and a couple of showers tonight with a low of 54. Variable cloudiness. Warmer on Monday. A high Memorial Day 71. Partly cloudy on Monday night with a low at 51. Partly sunny. Warmer. Shower and spots on Tuesday. The high up to 81. And then times of clouds and sun. A couple of passing showers on Wednesday. High Wednesday afternoon at 80. From the Stellar Roofing Weather Center, I'm Steve Williams.
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0: Welcome back here to Clay and Buck. We told you we have some fantastic guests today on the program. And one of them, I believe, is he with us, guys? Do we have Jan? We do. We have Jan Jakelic with us now. And he has a phenomenal, really interesting, really troubling new book out that we want to talk to all of you about. And he is going to tell us about it right now. So, Jan, your book, Killed to Order, is about what exactly? I mean, it's the title is gripping. We just had this big visit with Trump and Xi Jinping. What is your book getting into?
1: Well, Communist China has what I call a killed to order. That's the title of the book, organ trafficking industry, which is something that's completely next level, very different from your run of the mill, also horrible, frankly, you know, organ trafficking on the black market, all that kind of thing. So, I mean, you've got this situation where someone can come in and pay 100 or 200 grand for a new heart, and they can get it in 2 weeks or less scheduled. I mean, and that, you know, that was actually a whistleblower we had back in 2006, 2005, that had a patient like this. He was a transplant surgeon from Israel. And this patient went and did this. And sort of the way it, you get to that is a whole kind of story that I'm happy to lay out for you and pretty quickly, if you'd like.
2: No, yeah, 100%. When we come back, we will dive into this, but we wanted to give you a little bit of a tease of this story because it's kind of wild. It sounds like something that's out of sci-fi. Basically, there are adult humans that are being harvested their organs for others who have the money to be able to pay for it. Again, it sounds like something that would be sci-fi, and we'll get more details on this. It's a story that is crazy coming out of China in the wake of President Trump's state visit now being complete there. So we'll talk more about that with Jan when we come back. By the way, speaking of the way to go, go get some Crockett coffee. CrockettCoffee.com right now. Buck is drinking it. We've got a new mushroom blend. 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We got organic. We got decaf. We got tons of gear. We're available in the Alamo now. 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I have Crockett coffee every day when I sit down to do this show. And I keep drinking it during the course of the day because I absolutely love it. You will too.
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8: News, I'm Jack Callahan. A memorandum of understanding to end the conflict with Iran is largely negotiated, according to President Trump. Secretary of State Marco Rubio adding,
9: I'll leave it to the president to make further announcements on it. Suffice it to say that some progress has been made, significant progress, although not final progress has been made.
10: No confirmation yet from Iran, a White House official telling Fox News, no dust, no deal, referring to Iran's stockpile of enriched uranium. The gunman killed by Secret Service agents after opening fire near the White House yesterday had a history of mental illness and was no stranger to the Secret Service. Fox's Madeline Rivera.
11: He was reportedly detained by Secret Service on June 26 last year for flagging down agents and making threats.
10: The bystander was also critically wounded in Saturday's gunfire. President Trump was not in danger. 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
13: Clouds and a couple of showers tonight with a low of 54. Variable cloudiness. Warmer on Monday. A high Memorial Day 71. Partly cloudy on Monday night with a low at 51. Partly sunny. Warmer. Shower and spots on Tuesday. The high up to 81. And then times of clouds and sun. A couple of passing showers on Wednesday. High Wednesday afternoon at 80. From the Stellar Roofing Weather Center, I'm Steve Williams.
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1: Maine's Democrat Senate candidate Graham Plattner is receiving backlash for comments he posted on social media about a veteran's combat experience. Fox's C.B. Cotton reports that Plattner dodged the question when Fox News Digital confronted him about those remarks.
2: I did 4 tours of the infantry. Any attempt to say that I disrespect veterans is slanderous and offensive.
3: Do you think you owe him an apology?
2: Do you know how many of my friends have Purple Hearts?
4: The latest remarks is a post reportedly from June 2019 in which Plattner appears to mock a U.S. soldier, calling him dumb and saying he didn't deserve to live. Quote, poor marksmanship on the Taliban's part is the only reason this mouth breather made it home. The Reddit comment referencing a viral video from the helmet cam of a private first class, Ted Daniels, who received a Purple Heart after taking Taliban enemy fire back in 2012.
1: The comments were archived by the state news outlet, the Maine Monitor. Daniels, the veteran in question, telling the Fox Business Network, in part, it's online, and that right there tells me, Graham, you are a coward. A Democrat congressman says the chair of his party's national committee should not lose his job after an autopsy of the 2024 campaign was finally released this week. California Democrat Ro Khanna disagreed with others in his party who say the DNC chair Ken Martin should step down. Martin said it was his decision to not immediately release the report, which examined the Democrats' loss 2 years ago. Ro Khanna telling NBC's Meet the Press the criticism is fair.
5: Could he have handled this autopsy better? Absolutely. He has said he should have. Should he be working more with state parties to make sure they're funded into 26 and 28? Absolutely. But I don't believe he should resign.
1: And I'm Jack Callahan. This is Fox News.
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8: Clouds and a couple of showers tonight with a low of 54. Variable cloudiness. Warmer on Monday. A high Memorial Day 71. Partly cloudy on Monday night with a low at 51. Partly sunny. Warmer. Shower and spots on Tuesday. The high up to 81. And then times of clouds and sun. A couple of passing showers on Wednesday. High Wednesday afternoon at 80. From the Stellar Roofing Weather Center, I'm Steve Williams.
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13: Third hour, Clay and Buck gets going right now. And we're joined by commentator Katie Zachariah out of the great state of California. And Katie, appreciate you being here with us, and we have a couple things. We've got the governor's race, which is interesting in and of itself. We've also, though, got this mayor's race. Guys, do we have this some of the song that is part of the
14: yes.
13: Spencer Pratt campaign? Can we? I want you to listen closely to the lyrics here. The video is even better. Maybe we can put that up at clayandbuck.com. This is a campaign commercial that's created a song that is catchy, but also tells the tale. And Katie, I wanted to have you react to it, but let's let everyone hear this, a little snippet of this campaign song. Play it. Everything.

0: a subversive media operation for the People's Republic of China. No, we don't actually want to address how she stayed here or got elected, or the fact that Rob Bonta, our attorney general, and a number of other Democrats have been seen either photographed with her or donating to her through Act Blue. We want to say that anyone that questions this is racist. And I'm just going to speak to this specifically, having lived in China. To understand what's happening in not just California, but the greater United States, is one only has to look up to Canada or over to Australia to see that the Chinese, it's not necessarily an invasion, but as they move in and take over large communities, it's kind of a soft takeover. And when you visit San Gabriel Valley, where Aline Wong kind of oversaw Arcadia as mayor, it has completely changed over the last 20 to 30 years from kind of a more industrial, even blue collar community to now really what feels like, and I say it and I've gotten a lot of flack over it online, but I'm going to continue saying it. It feels like little Beijing. I go there if I want to taste and eat local Chinese food from when I lived in China for 3 years. But this is something that's scary and something that Americans need to pay attention to because they're doing it slowly, they're doing it quietly, and they're taking over not just a city or a county, but educational systems. And with birthright citizenship, I'm going to end here, but with birthright citizenship, this is exactly what the dissent in the prevailing Wong Kim arc, which is what the Supreme Court's relying on right now to either override or discuss. This is exactly what they were talking about. Where is the allegiance of the people who are birthing children in the United States? Is it to a foreign country or is it to the United States? And I will just clearly say that when you have a foreign agent in China who's had from for China who's had two children here, that person's allegiance is to China. And so we need to really look hard at this. And it is a much wider problem than just Southern California.
1: Katie, I don't know if you're planning on paying attention or watching The Odyssey, but Buck and I had a big talk. Christopher Nolan's film, you're out in LA. Movies have been struggling in a big way in LA, production moving, jobs lost. A huge part of it, I really do believe, is the fact that they have these new DEI requirements, and there are reports that Ellen slash Elliot Page is going to be playing Achilles, the warrior. And that Lupita Nyong'o, whose last name I probably mispronounced, is going to be Helen of Troy. Do people talk about how movies have lost their way? You're in LA, you're in California. It used to be a city and a state that people aspired to go visit, to live in. Feels like a lot of that cachet is lost, and to a large extent, it's because they're not focused on making great movies anymore. They're trying to check diversity boxes.
0: Yeah, well, I mean, it's offensive. The View ran a whole panel on this, basically
1: We
0: saying that
1: played it.
0: we shouldn't be offended at this. So if, you know, what if Rosa Parks was played by Sandra Bullock or Nelson Mandela was played by Chris Hemsworth? This is the type of stuff that is that we're all supposed to accept the woke DEI when it's given to us, but the second we challenge it, we're again, same with NBC. It's somehow racist or we're not accepting and tolerant. And if you look at the numbers in LA, and we'll go right back to LA, the exodus that LA has seen is not just because it's a terrible, miserable place to live, but a large part of the economy in Los Angeles has been built around making movies and making films. And as the entire industry is now collapsing in Hollywood because people aren't going to see these types of movies anymore. To conversely, what happened with Top Gun Maverick? I mean, that was a box office hit. Everybody loved it. It was patriotic, and it was a uniting film for Americans. This will not be that. And it's really systemic. If they want to actually bring business back, they're going to have to start reading the room and what the American people want. And nobody's going to go see this in the box office. We may all watch or at the theaters. We may all watch it at home so we can discuss it here and talk about how disastrous it was. But people aren't going to go see this film, and it speaks to the larger audience of like they're tone deaf and they need to start getting the picture, or we're going to continue in the decline in LA.
2: Katie Zachariah, everybody. Katie, we'll see you soon. Thanks so much.
0: Thank you.
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0: Welcome back in, Clay Travis, Buck Sexton Show. Let's get to some more of your talkbacks. It's the Friday edition of the program. John in Louisville, Kentucky. See,
1: I'm a radiologist. I actually listen to you guys every day while I'm reading scans, but my days are limited, man. I'm thinking 10 to 15 years, and AI is going to do most of our job. You know, we need a small handful of radiologists to do the more complex cases, but AI is pretty much going to replace me. I think you're right. Everybody's just going to annual scan. AI is going to read it instantaneously, and my job will mostly be gone.
0: It's going to be fascinating to see how that plays out. My brother-in-law is a radiologist, and I think super skilled radiologists are still going to have jobs, but a lot of early work is going to be done by AI.
2: And look, I took my first Waymo last night. I went to an event. I took a Waymo. I got into a car with no driver and got. I'm done with Uber now. At least in Miami Beach, where I can use Waymo, because the Waymo comes, it picks me up. You know what it doesn't have? Those smelly tree things that people put in their cars. I hate those things. But you can't tell somebody, take the smelly tree thing out of your car. Black ice or whatever, that's one of them, doesn't smell good. Like evergreen tree doesn't smell good. I just want a normal smell in my... Waymo does it for me.
0: By the way, some people in Atlanta are like, that's good for you, Buck, because the Waymos lost their way and were just circling nonstop in a neighborhood in Atlanta recently.
3: Looking for normal in a crazy world? Clay and Buck have your back.
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7: Fox News, I'm Carmen Roberts. President Trump says he's in no rush to finalize a peace deal with Iran, laid at a timeline of 5 to 7 days. Fox's Trey Yingst has more from Tel Aviv.
8: A regional source who has reviewed the agreement told Fox News the deal states that U.S. forces will stay in the proximity of Iran for 30 days. The context here is that it signals to Iran the military option remains on the table if nuclear issues aren't resolved or the interim agreement is violated.
7: Secret Service agents fatally shot a man they say opened fire at a White House checkpoint last night.
9: Multiple sources tell Fox News Digital the suspect was identified as 21-year-old Nazir Best from Maryland. Best allegedly had multiple run-ins with the Secret Service and had a history of mental health issues.
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3: 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Weather.
11: Clouds and a couple of showers tonight with a low of 54. Variable cloudiness. Warmer on Monday. A high Memorial Day 71. Partly cloudy on Monday night with a low at 51. Partly sunny. Warmer. Shower and spots on Tuesday. The high up to 81. And then times of clouds and sun. A couple of passing showers on Wednesday. High Wednesday afternoon at 80. From the Stellar Roofing Weather Center, I'm Steve Williams.
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0: Welcome back in, Clay Travis Buck Sexton Show. We have had awesome weekends hanging out. We hope all of you are going to have awesome weekends. We've had an awesome week hanging out with all of you. This is the final segment of the week, and we've got a bunch of you who want to talk back. I'll begin with simultaneous talkbacks, which accuse us of doing the exact opposite back to back. This is first Rick from Medina, Ohio, who is upset. D.
1: I believe you guys are falling into the messaging trap of the Democrats with these gas prices. Gases were way higher under Obama for 3 years, higher under Biden for months. It's been 10 weeks, and the reason why is trying to stop a nuclear war. Please start talking about the other great economic benefits we are experiencing right now and get off the gas prices.
0: All right, shouldn't be talking about gas prices, according to Rick, who says we're falling into Democrat traps.
2: Gas prices under Obama, thinking that that is going to be something that you can deploy here is a zero. That's a zero. That's a zero help. No one's going to be like, well, they were higher under Obama. No one cares. Not a single person cares. That's part one.
0: So then, meanwhile, Alex in Charleston says the gas price thing is a big deal. We got to fix it. Cut E.
3: We hear the same mantra day after day. Gas prices will go down when the strait opens and the stock market's setting records. Well, here's a problem. The normal everyday American under the age of 59 and a half can't access their 401k, and therefore they're struggling. That's the bottom line. That doesn't matter to them.
0: Okay, so I just love this. Just so you know, simultaneously, we should stop talking about gas prices because we are falling into a trap, and also we should not talk about the stock market going up, and we should talk about gas prices more because we aren't paying enough attention to average everyday Americans.
2: All I know is it's your fault. That's all that I know. Whichever way we're doing it, it's your fault.
0: It's Buck's fault. All right, here's a positive. Now, those were the negatives. We're going into the weekend. Let's have some fun. We did just have the 40th anniversary of Top Gun. And Doug from Milwaukee's got a pitch. Cut F.
4: Yesterday, 40th anniversary of Top Gun. This week only, May 13th through May 20th, Top Gun and Top Gun Maverick in theaters. Go see it. Turn and burn.
0: I didn't know this, Buck. That is awesome. I may have to get out to the movie theaters. I went out to the movie theaters twice this week, which is rare for me. I saw the Nate Bargatze Breadwinner movie, which is going to be out, family film. And then I went to go see, made Buck nervous, went to go see the Michael Jackson movie, biopic. It's really good. Really good.
2: I think that our next bet, forget about steak, I think it has to be video posted publicly of either you or me moonwalking at our best, depending on who's the winner, you know.
0: Well, I'll study for that. You used to do TikTok dances in your apartment by yourself during COVID. You've got an advantage on me. If I haven't had my hand on Laura's hip, I don't think I've danced in a very long time. And she's a good dancer, so that's why I just put my hand on her hip and hopefully go the direction she's going. Bob says Christopher Nolan, he loves him. We were talking about the Odyssey movie and the controversy over DEI rules in Hollywood. By the way, we have reached out to Harmeet Dhillon, and I'd like to have her on the show. I believe she's from California originally, if I'm not mistaken, but I don't understand how Oscar film DEI rules would not potentially run afoul of federal guidelines as it pertains to hiring and firing. Because as you pointed out,
2: this makes no sense.
0: Directly impacts who gets hired for jobs. It seems like that would be illegal under federal law. Here is Bob on G, podcast listener.
5: Now, hang on, Buck. I really like Christopher Nolan as a director. He's probably one of the best directors of our generation. I enjoyed the first two Dark Knight films. I think The Dark Knight Rises was a little too brutal, as you were trying to point out. But let's not forget Oppenheimer. Oppenheimer was an amazing movie and actually dealt with a real historical subject. I haven't seen Dunkirk yet, but I want to.
2: Okay, Oppenheimer sucked. All right, I'm with you on the Batman movies. I'm with you on the Batman. The Batman movies are very entertaining, very watchable. There's some holes in them. And casting Maggie Gyllenhaal in the second movie. I don't want to be mean, but why cast the ugliest actress in Hollywood? Like, you know what I'm saying? You're supposed to be like a romantic lead here. Well, why do that? It's not nice to her either, because people look at her and they go, ooh, this is not good. So
0: I'm just laughing, by the way. Poor Maggie Gyllenhaal happens to hit the wrong channel on a radio show. She's listening in L.A., and Buck just called her the ugliest actress in Hollywood.
2: I mean, that might be a little harsh, but, you know, it's not good. It was a bad passing decision. I mean,
0: Lena Dunham still has a pulse, so far as I know, Buck.
2: Okay. She's been definitely better looking than Lena Dunham, to be fair. But you look at the Nolan movies, Tenet. Did anyone see Tenet? I heard Tenet was trash.
0: I saw Tenet, I believe, because this is where I'm going to, Buck, you're going to completely record scratch change your opinion on Christopher Nolan, just like this. I believe he was the most anti movie theaters being shut for COVID and insisted that Tenet be held. He wouldn't allow it to go out to streaming, and he insisted that Tenet be placed in theaters. The reason I went to go see it was there were virtually no movies anywhere. I think Tenet was the first movie to come out like in a post COVID era.
2: Tenet is about a sci-fi thriller about a secret agent preventing a time-bending apocalypse. In the trash. I don't have to see it. In the trash.
0: You're looking at just the film. You don't give Christopher Nolan credit for saying, I want theaters open. I want my movie to be in theaters.
2: I see this completely differently from you. I don't think he's a COVID hero. I think he was just trying to look for any excuse to hold the movie because it was such trash and he was just playing for time. I think he just didn't want people to realize.
0: Somebody do research on this. I remember going to see Tenet in like May or June of 2020 when there were no other movies that were released. And there was nobody else in the movie theater. It was me and Laura. And I went specifically because I was so excited to be able to go to see a new movie in the movie theater.
2: I mean, I'll tell you, he's not as bad as, I basically had a rule when I was a single guy, which is that if a girl told me on a date that she was a really big Wes Anderson fan, it was like, it's all over. And she might as well have just announced her pronouns. I just, you know, Royal Tannenbaums, these movies, pretentious, very pretentious, boring, bad movies.
0: Let me hit you with the ultimate record scratch moment here. What if Christopher Nolan intentionally gave these people jobs? Laura asked me this question because he wanted to bring attention to the absurd DEI rules. And that's why he put Elliot, whatever, Page, no. Ellen Page, in his Achilles.
2: No way. Because he'll never live down. Odysseus is a millennia old, like foundational story of Western civilization. If this movie stinks, it will completely derail a lot of people's opinions of Christopher Nolan overall. It's not, he wouldn't sacrifice this one.
0: Okay, you made the same argument that I made to her, but she was saying, you know, what if this was an intention?
2: Both of us if we're ganging up on her on this one, I think she's got a tough, I think counselor has a tough pitch before the court here, before the jury. Let's go. Other movies, okay, well, we'll move on from this. I could just sit here and trash the movies all day. Inception, garbage, The Prestige,
0: Let me hit you with this, something fun to close with, because some of these other talkbacks are serious, and I'm like, I don't want to wonk. Buck, I said I went to go see the Michael Jackson movie. I sent a tweet right before I walked in because there were a bunch of kids in the movie theater. Jorts, that is long jean shorts on men. This is not Daisy Dukes, not like short jean shorts on girls, which have kind of remained constant popularity for generations now. Long male jean shorts. This is like 1995 era. They are back. Teenage boys everywhere are wearing these, including my own sons, which is what I took note of. And let me hit you with this. I tweeted about it yesterday. It turned into a trending topic on Twitter. And if you are out there and you're saying, Clay, you have no idea what you are talking about. You're a total imbecile on fashion. All of that could very well be true. They trended. And I want to make sure that I get this right because.
2: Okay. You can find the data on this one. I'm just going to tell you, jorts are hideous on men and women. It's just the truth. I'm just here to tell you the truth. Hideous. Hideous.
0: Even Daisy Dukes? Like, no, short.
2: No, that's not, those aren't jorts. Those aren't jorts. Yeah.
0: But a lot of people get confused, which is
2: knee-length
0: why I pulled them out.
2: Jean shorts are among the ugliest garments. I think you should probably consider a Taliban style burqa before you put knee-length jean shorts on.
0: They're a bad look. I told my son I had them here. Buck, is I'm not crazy on this. Both Elle and Glamour have described jorts as, quote, a key 2026 look. says they are inspired by the Y2K trend of fashion, which is everything around then is coming back in style.
2: This is meant to undermine Western civilization and all that is beautiful. It's like the fat positivity movement and having all the fat tranny, cover models and stuff. They're trying to destroy our morale with pretending that women should be wearing jean shorts. Don't fall for it, ladies. Don't fall for it.
0: Laura, to tie in with Buck's argument, I shared a photo. She said, that looks like I'm wearing jorts. People have to see my shoes. Also, Florida Gator fans wear jorts. Great line.
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2: When we talk about Israel, we're not just talking about a country on a map. We're talking about a people connected to a promise.
0: Right now in Israel, families are still on edge with an ongoing ceasefire in place, knowing that missile and drone attacks can start again at any time. This isn't just a crisis. It's a call to respond.
2: For Christians, caring for the Jewish people isn't rooted in politics. 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In doing so, you're doing a good deed.
0: 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Born on America's darkest day of September 11th, the Tunnel to Towers Foundation has been helping America's heroes ever since. Heroes like United States Army Sergeant Mario Nelson.
2: Sergeant Nelson served in the National Guard and volunteered at Ground Zero after the 9/11 attacks. 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Mario made the ultimate sacrifice when he was killed by a rocket-propelled grenade.
0: In this 25th anniversary year of 9/11, we continue to honor the cost of service and the enduring legacy of those who gave everything for our freedom. 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
13: The president lays out a timeline. I'm Carmen Roberts, Fox News. President Trump says he's given Iran 5 to 7 days to make a nuclear deal. Fox's Alex Hogan reports a senior administration official told Fox News a deal is 95% done.
14: President Trump says that these negotiations are proceeding. He told his team not to rush. And if he makes a deal with Iran, it would be one that is unlike what the Obama administration had made in the past. So this source also telling Fox that they see this as an opportunity to bring down the costs for Americans at the same time, ensure that Iran does not have a nuclear capability in the future. But all of that being said, this agreement is not finalized. So that administration official also reiterating once again that they retain the option to continue hostilities and resume strikes if there is no deal.
13: Democrats are blasting what they're hearing about the proposed deal. Senator Chris Van Hollen of Maryland tells Fox News.
15: And this war has been a blunder from the very start. It sounds to me like what this agreement will do is take us back really to the pre-war status quo.
13: And a damaged chemical tank in Southern California may have cracked, but that's good news because it would lessen the risk of a major explosion.
16: The tank contains methyl methacrylate, a volatile inflammable plastic epoxy. The tank currently holds about 7,000 gallons of the chemical. Firefighters have been trying to lower the temperature of the overheated tank by pouring water on it and have constructed containment barriers around the site. This is happening at GKN Aerospace in Garden Grove, California, just about 5 miles away from Disneyland.
13: Fox's Max Gordon reporting from Los Angeles. That incident began Thursday afternoon at GKN Aerospace, and the company says it is working closely with emergency crews to resolve the issue safely. Still, about 50,000 residents evacuated. 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
13: A flight over Europe had to make an emergency landing after a passenger made a confession.
19: EasyJet Flight 2618 was making its way from Egypt to London when a passenger told the flight crew there was a power bank in her checked luggage, which was charging devices. Power banks use lithium batteries, which can catch fire spontaneously, and are strictly prohibited in the cargo hold, where a fire could spread quickly before being detected. The flight diverted to Rome, where it landed safely. One man tells the Sun newspaper that passengers were not told until after the landing why they were diverted and worried about what could be happening. Roger Stern, Fox News.
13: Five Chicago police officers are recovering after being hit by a driver during a so-called teen takeover on the city's west side. Police say that hundreds of teens gathered early today, shutting down traffic, and as officers moved in to break up the crowd, an 18-year-old driver allegedly struck five cops before crashing into a squad car, a pole, and a fence. Police arrested the driver and say they found a gun in the car. Officers are expected to be okay. And the Force is back at the box office as Disney's latest Star Wars adventure blasts into theaters this weekend.
20: Hey, never touch the buttons.
13: After nearly 7 years away from the big screen, a new Star Wars movie drew crowds of fans during this Memorial Day weekend debut. Star Wars, The Mandalorian, and Grogu expected to pull in an estimated $102 million domestically for the long weekend. The relationship horror movie Obsession did a better during its second weekend with an astonishing 30% uptick in ticket sales to earn about $22.4 million. And Michael landed in third place, adding an estimated $20 million to its total. I'm Carmen Roberts. This is Fox News.
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22: 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Weather.
23: Clouds and showers for the overnight with the low at 54. Monday, variable cloudiness and a bit warmer. The high on Memorial Day at 71. Partly cloudy Monday night with the low at 51. On Tuesday, partly sunny, warmer, a shower in spots, high 81. And then clouds and sun, a passing shower at 2 on Wednesday, a high near 80. From the Stellar Roofing Weather Center, I'm Steve Williams.
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0: Thanks for tuning in, the best weekend talk show in America. We're Armstrong and Getty.
27: It was a tumultuous week as usual. What the heck is going on with the war with Iran? Are we going to get back to that? And those three loser fake journalists at the Luigi Mangione trial? What was going on with that? It's just the beginning. There's so much to talk about.
0: If you want more tumult, we do 20 hours of live radio every single week. And then we boil it down to the best. We call it the best weekend talk show in America.
28: Accused killer Luigi Mangione entered a New York courtroom today where a judge ruled some of the most damning evidence can be used against him at trial. That includes this gun, which prosecutors said matches the one used to kill United Healthcare chief executive Brian Thompson on a New York City sidewalk. And this red notebook that prosecutors described as a confession. Mangione wrote about wanting to whack the CEO of the greed-fueled health insurance cartel.
29: The fact that there were hot chicks waiting outside the courtroom to cheer for Mangione is about as depressing as anything I can imagine.
27: Yeah, there were a couple of different groups or descriptions. First of all, you had, as Jack charmingly described, just good-looking women who wanted to get in to, like, see him and maybe catch his eye. Some of them dressed as the video game Luigi from the What's Its Game.
29: Wow.
27: Okay.
29: From Mario Brothers?
27: Yeah. So you got that brand of wackadoodle. And then a different sort of just utterly waste of skin jackass. These three fake media people who you may have seen already, attractive youngish females, all dressed very differently, interestingly enough, and I'll get to why I mention that, but all fetchingly as attractive young women, who came out with their city-issued press credentials around their necks and proceeded to make statements to the assembled media. Now,
29: do you know how hard it would have been to get a press credential for that yesterday? I mean, that was one of maybe the biggest media story of the day. Everybody was trying to get in there. Why did these three chicks get in there?
27: I will get into that very thing. But first of all, let's hear what some of them had to say about the cold-blooded murder on the pavement of young Father Brian Thompson by a confused young man who thought something healthcare insurance companies are bad. We'll just start with 31 and roll from there, Michael.
30: His children are better off without him. They need to learn to not be like their dad and enjoy the blood money, kids.
27: Okay, his kids are better off without him.
29: How do you say that out loud, even about a bad person?
27: Enjoy the blood money, kids. Yes. Okay. That was, and I'm debating whether to give these women's names. They refused to give their last names, but their names were clearly visible on their press credentials, and many, many people have printed them. That was April Rios, and this is Lena Weisbrot and Ms. Rios once again.
31: I'm standing on business. F*** Brian Thompson. I don't give a flying f*** about it. Millions of Americans.
30: I liked it.
27: I'm standing on business. F. Brian Thompson, I don't give a F that he died. Then the other one jumps in. I liked it.
29: Murder. Cold-blooded murder you liked.
27: Yeah, over some vague dissatisfaction with the corporation.
29: If you got two brain cells to rub together, you should be able to realize that the whole thing falls apart very quickly if we stop murdering everybody that we kind of don't like for some reason.
27: Here is the lovely Lena Weisbrot again.
31: Millions of Americans suffer every single day from the lack of access to medical healthcare. We had an literal infant named Baby Stella who, because of how negligent her health insurance was, she died. An infant died. So if you guys are okay with someone like Brian Thompson being around and that being a part of our society, that says more about you as a person, because you look absolutely monstrous defending someone like that. Participates in social murder. That's what we
27: have.
31: Mass social murder.
27: There's a lot there.
29: Yeah, that last phrase, which I don't know that I'd ever heard.
27: Oh, we talked about it last week.
29: We did.
27: That's concept of social murder.
29: That's the advantage of being me. I can hide my own Easter eggs.
27: Right,
29: exactly. It happens with my kids all the time. I think, well, that's interesting. I said, Dad, we talked about that the other day.
27: Those policies that lead to bad outcomes, they call social murder.
29: Mass social murder.
27: Obviously, if somebody's a murderer, you can kill them to prevent them from murdering again. It is very, very Maoist.
29: God, I'd sort of

0: Because if they cheer on some other idiot who shoots you, you're just as dead.
1: Correct, as if some genius gave them the excuse. Next clip.
2: He's responsible for more deaths than Osama bin Laden. And I remember Americans celebrating when Osama bin Laden was killed. It's not like we don't understand heroic violence or like when violence is good. As American as America got.
0: God, who originally put that thought in her head? So he, as the guy running United Healthcare, is responsible for more deaths than Osama bin Laden, and we all cheered when Osama bin Laden died.
1: Right. I want you to tuck that away, the fact that she referenced Osama bin Laden, and hang on for a minute. This is Ashley Rojas, who is the third of the trio, who we had not mentioned specifically.
3: I mean, why do we protect the Second Amendment so much? Is it to allow people to shoot up schools, or is it for us to protect our democracy? I think it's to protect our democracy. It's not saying, you know, we should all take up arms, but when your democracy is eroded and there's no other option, like, what are we meant to do?
1: All right. So why do we protect the Second Amendment so we can shoot up schools? No, to protect our democracy, like shooting down young Brian Thompson in cold blood on the street. So that's interesting. Appealing to right wing America or conservative America, Second Amendment defenders. That's an interesting route to go for a young woman like that. File that one away, too, for a minute.
0: I'll never understand how these people, right or left, it's the same with the censorship argument, how they don't get, look, it all comes down to who decides. See, that's the problem. See, if we're going to just start murdering people we think are really bad for society, guess what? The people on the other crowd might think you're really bad for society. You understand how this works? And it falls apart really fast.
1: Jack, assuming that these are young fools, which there are many young
0: maybe
1: fools.
0: Maybe I'm
1: in
0: the old fool.
1: Oh, that was good. One more clip.
3: You know, other countries have had revolutions for far less. We're pretty much the most cucked and submissive population in all of human history. And I'm tired of it. It's time for everyone to grow some f***ing balls.
4: And stand
3: on business.
0: So I didn't understand everything.
1: Giggle. Other countries have had revolutions for far less. We're the most cucked country on earth, cuckolded, blah, blah, blah, humiliated. It's time to grow some effing balls. And then the other girls giggle. And then we're standing on business. Okay. Okay. So, you know, like a good mystery lays out clues and breadcrumbs and that sort of thing and then brings it together at the end. I got a few more breadcrumbs for you. Let's see, who is writing this article? I always give credit. I am an honorable man. Let's see, it's a Kirsten Fleming in the New York Post, Jack, as usual. Kirsten.
0: Yeah, we get to call you whatever you want. You went with that name.
1: Right, it's not our fault that your names are interchangeable. Anyway, so she's writing a piece about how a friend in media wanted to know how to get a New York City press pass, and she sent him the form to fill out, but told him it was really a long shot unless you're an established reporter with a legitimate body of work, because they're very selective. And she says, how foolish of me. Apparently, all you need is a Substack and a lust for political violence. Perhaps it helps if you give yourself a cutesy name like the Manginistas.
0: That one almost made me take a knee. The Manginistas.
1: Oh, wow. That's what they call themselves. Yeah. Wow. So his murder cheer squad showed up to support him. And these extremists have been granted full legitimacy by Mayor Zoran Mondani's executive director of press credentials, Samer Nasser. Although she's mostly behind the scenes, the official city biography for Nasser describes her as a native New Yorker and first-generation Arab American who's worked for CBS News, Fox Business, and Al Jazeera America, that delightful offshoot of the Muslim Brotherhood and the country of Qatar. So the trio who looked like fangirls finally getting backstage passes to meet their favorite K-pop group were obviously not there to report on the hearing. They were there to endorse and justify the cold-blooded murder of Brian Thompson.
0: So Mondami's guy, woman, vote for Summer. Summer got passes to these people so they could go out and make these statements to the media. That was the whole point.
1: Exactly. Mamdani's is

0: Islamunist, and I use that term to just to save time and not re-explain the Red-Green Alliance yet again. But Mamdani's Islamunist staff, including himself, sees somebody who's all for tearing down the system of the free market, or capitalism, if you prefer that term, justifying political murder on the sidewalk because of capitalism. That is his brand. That says that's not a bug. It's a feature. They credential these women because they agree with them. They're not young fools. They're activists hired by, sponsored by, in a very real way, Mamdani's behind the scenes Islamist, you know, overthrow the Western civilization aid. That's who they were. That's who they are.
1: I wish more people would pick up on that. The mayor of the most important city in the world got these people into that courtroom so that they come out and make those statements about the United States and justifying murdering executives because right. they're committing social murder and all kinds of other weird revolutionary stuff.
0: And these people, I mean, one of them describes herself as a child model actress and influencer, currently female rage encourager, abolitionist and social fascism resistor, weaponizing my master's degree. That's her social media profile. And Kirsten, who's writing this article, she doesn't connect those dots. At the end, she's still saying, these young fools, you know, they're a joke. Not every clown with an X account should be near officials, blah, blah, blah. No, you don't get it. This is what they want. They're there to advocate what they want, which is tearing down Western civilization.
1: God, you think?
0: God, people, wake up. This is real. I've studied political movement since I was a child. These people are serious, and people end up dead.
1: Even with all that stuff, you'd think advocating the murder of executives on the street would, like, be roundly heckled or something, but it's not. Didn't even really make the news.
0: Anyway, that's how far they've got.
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3: Teenagers need more sleep than they're getting, but it's not just school demands that are keeping them up. It's phones. Yes, phones, according to a new study, which shows teens are, on average, scrolling and texting and who knows whatting for nearly an hour after 10 p.m. on school nights. And half of teens use their phones between midnight and 4 a.m. The solution, according to basically everyone, except maybe the teens, no phones in bed.
4: Yeah. Both my teens use the phone for their alarm, which is like the iPhone, your smartphone is a great alarm. There's no doubt about that. But so I set up the, I got the thing set up on my phone. I suppose you can do it on Android. You can do it on Apple phones. Where both my kids, since I control their phones, all that's, everything shuts off at 9:30 for one kid and 10:30 for the other kid. Anyway, my oldest, I don't know if any parents, if you've ever heard this from your teenagers, none of the other parents do this.
5: Wow. That's so, quite an argument.
4: I don't know. I don't know if that's true or not. So any all parents doing this where you shut down your kids' computer phone stuff at night so they don't have the option? Because I need somebody else who controls my phone to shut it down in the middle of the night. I don't have the self-control. Last night, I was having trouble sleeping. I was on my phone in the middle of the night, which I know is terrible for you, but of course teens are doing that.
5: Yeah.
4: Unless they can't.
5: Yeah. Speaking of technology, do we have a theme music for our AI update? We really ought to come up with something short and wacky. Wouldn't that be amusing?
4: We do need something, a liner or something. Yeah,
5: because we, you got to brand it. Branding is so important these days, isn't it? That's what I read somewhere. But how about a little AI update here? Multifaceted, too. First of all, I think this is revealing. This is an edit of Eric Schmidt, who is the ex-CEO of Google. He was given the commencement address at the University of Arizona and was talking about tech stuff, not surprisingly. Again, this is edited together, but you'll get the idea.
6: Last December, Time magazine selected its person of the year for 2025. And this time it was the architects of artificial intelligence. Interesting. It will touch every profession, every classroom, every hospital, every laboratory, every person, and every relationship you have. I know what many of you are feeling about that. I can hear you. There is a fear. We do not know the precise contours of what this transformation will look like. Choose a diversity of perspectives, including, let me add,
5: and
6: if you'd let me make this point, please.
5: Boom! You said, wow.
6: That's if you nutty. Don't care about science, that's okay, because AI is going to touch everything else as well. Whatever path you choose, AI will become part of how work is done.
5: That was a bad strategy.
6: If you have a problem in the world you want to solve, you can now assemble a team of AI agents to help you with the parts that you could never accomplish on your own. Let me give you some advice. First, find a way to say yes, and thank you very much, and good night.
7: What the type of AI shit is?
5: Yeah. That's what they're asking. Michael, play that again.
7: What the type of AI shit is?
4: How? That's right. I don't understand why these AI dudes at the top of these corporations don't get that we're not as excited about this as you are. You're going to become a gazillionaire 10 times over.
5: Or already are.
4: And you're going to become even richer. Everybody else is horrified by this.
5: Yeah. It's as if his speech was, after this assembly, you're going to be beaten and have all your stuff taken away from you. What? Boo!
4: And when we start booing, so the guy from Google goes with, okay, well, you better get on board because it's, don't give me that tone. I don't have to like what you're saying. See, that's the thing you don't get. I don't have to like what you're telling me.
5: Right.
4: Or pretend that I do. that everything I've known my entire life and everything we've prepared for is going to be completely blown up. And you can't convince me that I should be excited about that.
5: Learn to say yes. Thank you. Good night. Yeah, I know.
4: How do they not get this? I don't understand. Even Elon, who I like more than most of your tech people, I don't understand how you present this and nobody will have to work in the future, like thinking everybody thinks, oh, cool.
5: Yeah, gee, money.
4: Then how is society going to be structured? How do you not get that that's a terrifying notion?
5: On the other hand, kids these days, whatever happened to rolling your eyes and looking at your watch and thinking, geez, when is this going to be over?
4: Yeah, well,
5: at least they were listening.
4: I didn't go to my graduation, but nobody was standing up there and saying, every single major here will be useless within 18 months.
5: You have wasted your time and your money. Your dreams are already dead. Boo!
4: In fact, what your parents do, who are paying for everything in your life currently, their jobs will be gone. Thank you and good night.
5: And they're only 45.
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12: News. I'm Carmen Roberts. President Trump says he's in no rush to finalize a peace deal with Iran, laid at a timeline of 5 to 7 days. Fox's Trey Yingst has more from Tel Aviv.
13: A regional source who has reviewed the agreement told Fox News the deal states that U.S. forces will stay in the proximity of Iran for 30 days. The context here is that it signals to Iran the military option remains on the table if nuclear issues aren't resolved or the interim agreement is violated.
12: Secret Service agents fatally shot a man they say opened fire at a White House checkpoint last night.
14: Multiple sources tell Fox News Digital the suspect was identified as 21-year-old Nazir Best from Maryland. Best allegedly had multiple run-ins with the Secret Service and had a history of mental health issues.
12: Fox's Madeline Rivera in Washington. 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
1: 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Weather.
15: Clouds and a couple of showers tonight with a low of 54. Variable cloudiness. Warmer on Monday. A high Memorial Day 71. Partly cloudy on Monday night with a low at 51. Partly sunny. Warmer. Shower and spots on Tuesday. The high up to 81. And then times of clouds and sun. A couple of passing showers on Wednesday. High Wednesday afternoon at 80. From the Stellar Roofing Weather Center, I'm Steve Williams.
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4: Thanks for tuning in the best weekend talk show in America. We're Armstrong and Getty.
5: It was a tumultuous week as usual. What the heck is going on with the war with Iran? Are we going to get back to that? And those three loser fake journalists at the Luigi Mangione trial? What was going on with that? That it's just the beginning. There's so much to talk about.
4: If you want more tumult, we do 20 hours of live radio every single week. And then we boil it down to the best. We call it the best weekend talk show in America.
6: His children are better off without him. They need to learn to not be like their dad and enjoy the blood money, kids.
7: I'm standing on business. F*** Brian Thompson. I don't give a flying f*** about it. Millions of Americans.
6: I liked it.
5: Those are the voices of those three young woman, quote unquote, journalists who weren't journalists at all. No. They were far left wing activists who were approved by the far left wing activists in Mayor Mamdani's office to attend the trial of the murder of young Brian Thompson and then spout their Marxist platitudes. Just absolutely bizarre moment.
4: Again.
5: And troubling.
4: And you'd think at some point I'd cease being surprised. The fact that more media outlets aren't interested in how the mayor's office in New York gave press passes to people so that they could come out and say, I'm glad the guy got murdered.
5: Yeah.
4: What the hell?
5: As the press, how twisted are you? I mean, because I don't think the David Muirs of the world and the New York Timeses of the world approve of that.
4: No.
5: But because it has a faint whiff of the left, they won't criticize it?
4: I don't know. And they're like we talked about the other day, this is the hottest story of the day in all of America. There are all kinds of news outlets that I'm sure didn't get press passes that wanted mm-hmm. them. You'd think there'd be more complaint that, okay, so you're giving press passes to people who are in favor of murder, right. But I can't get in there to write for the Omaha Gazette or whatever.
5: Sure. Yeah. You'd think just their pride as journalists would motivate quote unquote, pride as journalists would motivate them to say something about it. You're right. The underreporting that is really, really troubling. Anyway, Tyler Cowen writes for the Free Press, and he in early 2022 had argued that wokeism had peaked. I remember reading that piece. And he mentions himself that it was met with a mix of skepticism and hostility because wokeism seemed to be rising to a lot of people. You had corporate boards adopting, racial equity audits, for instance, and DEI crap was popping up here, there, and everywhere.
4: Yeah, I'm sure you're going to fill this out. When you said that, I thought, that's crazy. But then I thought, oh, peaked, not mm-hmm. over, peaked.
5: Right.
4: It may have peaked then.
5: Yeah. Yeah. And he says that his prediction actually seems pretty good in retrospect. Wokeism is hardly gone, but it does seem to have peaked in 2022 or so. President Trump has been reelected. Republicans hold a trifecta in government. Universities have retreated from cancel culture and DEI.
4: Corporations are clearly scared off getting involved in a lot of these things now.
5: Right, exactly. The media in general have moved right from, communism. But and Chris Rufo has done his great work. And, he name checks a bunch of stuff.
4: Some of it was just self-preservation. People saw what happened with Nike and Bud Light, for instance, and thought, we ain't going there.
5: Well, and more people found the courage to say, this is effing stupid. And these moral arguments that these people are making are phony. And they're obviously just trying to capture institutions and take them over. He's right. But his question is,
4: I always think about the Chris Rock bit about corporations getting involved in this stuff and the Lululemon signs. We don't discriminate. You discriminate against the poor.
5: Yeah, that was great. But his question is, if wokeism has dwindled, what has replaced it? And he says, and the reason we played those pro-murder, if I don't like your politics or policies gals, is that what Tyler Cowen says is he's afraid we're moving into an era of a culture of anger and resentment and physical action more and more. And that it's no longer about capturing the institutions, because that's kind of peaked and gone away. And now the hardcore left is actually shooting people.
4: Wow. And he, so we might have been better off with the previous thing then, huh?
5: Well, no, you had to stamp that out because it was absolutely poisonous. And it was trying to get the people who are now murdering into power. And thank God people woke up before, you know, all of our institutions were captured. But he mentions the assassination of Charlie Kirk, healthcare CEO Brian Thompson, several attempts on the life of President Trump. And he actually ties it to like Bernie Sanders trying to stamp out progress in AI, which is troubling as it is. We can't let China have it. The ideology of third worldism is on the rise. It takes the form of anti-Semitic demonstrations and concrete violent actions on individual Jews or group of Jews who appear in predictable locations, such as going to and from synagogues or in Jewish neighborhoods. Such attacks have risen steadily and that sort of thing. And then he actually includes like the idiotic billionaire tax that even left-wingers have rejected, and they've given up wealth taxes in Europe and stuff like that, probably passing in California. And he thinks that it's going to, and I'm not sure this is the right framework, but he thinks that the older wokeism reflected stronger female influences with its use of collective social pressures and its obsession with in-groups and out-groups and the rest of it. And this is turning more masculine and more face-punchy. So, yeah, I don't know.
4: That fits in with the, I had my, one of the most aggressive, I hate you because you drive a Tesla Cybertruck instances yesterday.
5: Right. Yeah.
4: And decided I'm going to start carrying some sort of protection. I'm going to start carrying a Byrna. We do ads. We endorse Byrna, and we did years ago and we do now, and I own one. They look exactly like a gun, but you can carry them anywhere you want. And
5: it's less than lethal force. Yeah.
4: Yeah. But they will protect you. I can shoot some, you know, whatever. The phrase is flipping out of my head because I'm an old person. It's like tear gas. It's like, you know, hitting somebody with tear gas or something like it. It's like that. And to incapacitate them if I get into some sort of beef with somebody. But I'm going to keep it in my truck because I had a guy yesterday and I got flipped off over the weekend. I talked about that story Sunday. I got flipped off by this little blonde college chick in her really cool convertible her parents bought her. She is so angry at me and flipping me off. Not really worried about fighting this college girl. But there was a dude yesterday in a pickup truck. He's like laying on his horn. I'm in the parking lot trying to find a place to park, and he's laying on his horn next to me as I was kind of looking around like, you honking at me? I don't think I'm in your way. And he's like, effing Cybertruck, F you, Cybertruck, F you. And he rolls down his window, and he pulls in real fast to park, and I think, okay, here we go. I guess I'm going to fight this guy. And then he just never gets out of his truck, and I park, and I walk to mine, and I keep thinking he's going to get out. But, I mean, he was angry.
5: Wow.
4: Just
5: that's
4: like
5: on him.
4: He had the I'm going to fight angry thing going. I thought I got to carry a weapon with me over the kind of car I drive. How nuts is that? Of course, you can't reason with somebody who wants to fight you, but you realize you want to get physically violent over the kind of car I drive. Does that seem crazy to you? You nut jobs? But it happens all the time. And I just I absolutely refuse to change cars because you have to be scared to drive a certain car. That's a nuts way to live.
5: Right. Yeah. Yeah. Yeah. I've been talking about this lately. It seems to be coming up more and more that if you study political movements and the way they progress, now the youngsters that you indoctrinated have become convinced that because the other side is evil and they are bad people, and I've got another great think piece on that for later, but you're justified in committing virtually any act of violence. It's like that Dostoevsky quote I keep going back to. And that's the period we seem to be in now.
4: Yeah, and the thing would have to be, which is troubling, is if so if this guy beats me up and it makes the news, how many people in the lefty town I live, especially the college kid crowd, would think, well, he had it coming. He was driving a Cybertruck, so.
5: Or at the very least, I'll bet he did something to deserve it, because a person like that, I'm sure he did something terrible.
4: Yeah. Right. It'd be a lot. Yeah. It'd be a lot of people that would think that.
5: Yeah, I do want to get into that whole question of we think they're misguided, they think we're evil, because it's unmistakable these days. But I just want to squeeze this in, speaking of wokeism, Illinois Governor J.B. Pritzker, who's one of the worst people in the world. His administration is offering a taxpayer-funded training on microaggressions and other exclusionary behaviors that depicts white people and police officers as mosquitoes who suck the blood of people of color. I've actually seen this. That's not an overstatement. The training, which Pritzker's Department of Human Rights offers to private sector, government, and public participants, and which the Washington Free Beacon attended, is meant to, quote, increase knowledge, awareness, and prevention of discrimination, harassment issues, blah, blah, blah, blah, blah. It defines microaggressions as the everyday. We know what microaggressions are. I thought that was so out of fashion. I thought most people had caught on that. Oh no, they're not. Nobody's actually offended by that, or they've taught the kids to be offended by that. But it's not offensive. It's a way to silence me by saying anything I say is a microaggression. So I have to sit quietly and be told what to do by those who've captured my institution. But it also, let's see. Oh, it includes that. Claiming color blindness or saying that a society should be non-racial is a microaggression, and it denies a person of color's racial ethnic experience.
4: Well, that's just, that whole Ibram X. Kendi anti-racist crap.
5: Exactly. Yeah. Yeah. So they're in, at least in Illinois, with the good graces of the governor and the money, like in California, where Jennifer Siebel nuisance is pushing this sort of thing in the gender bending madness to the kids. It's still being pushed hard in your blue states.
4: Can you come up with an equivalent? What would be the equivalent on the other side to Elon Musk? I'm trying to wrap my head around. I still can't imagine getting angry about what brand car somebody drives. But so maybe I need to put myself in the other side. So what would be a similar character to Elon on the left? Can you think of one?
5: Oh, is
4: okay. Maybe I don't think this is fair at all, because I don't think Elon did anything bad at all.
5: He aligned with Trump.
4: Well, he tried to run an organization to cut back waste and the spending in the government, and you know, so. But let's go with someone I think is highly objectionable, Ibram X. Kendi, who we just mentioned. I think he is flat out fraud racist.
5: Yeah,
4: but if he owned a car company and I saw somebody driving one of his cars, I would not yell at them. I would not honk at them. I would not want to hurt them. I might roll my eyes. Oh, geez.
5: What a fool.
4: At the most, I might roll my eyes. I probably wouldn't notice enough to care. Right. I can't imagine getting red-faced angry about it, though.
5: That's because you think they're a fool and not a vicious force for evil, like progressives have been taught to view conservatives.
4: So nuts.
5: Yeah,
4: what
5: it is.
4: What's wrong with people?
1: Jack Armstrong and Joe Getty.
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8: Hey friends, Lonsberry here. And you know, I've been talking about Pawn Pro on this program for, what, about 4 years now, right? 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I live here. My name's on what I say every day. 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
5: So, a handful of AI-related stories. The American rebellion against AI is gaining steam. Booed commencement speakers, blocked data centers, plummeting poll numbers. Fast-growing industry has a faster-growing crisis, according to a team of writers at the Wall Street Journal.
4: The data centers one is an interesting thing. The pushback on those, which is being portrayed as, well, it's going to use so much water or so much energy or take up so much space, but there's all kinds of corporations that use that much water, space, and everything like that. It's a fear of AI thing, I think, that's driving it.
5: I think you're right. If you have fear and loathing, to quote Hunter S. Thompson, about something, you will look for more reasons to indict it, of course. But in one poll after another in recent weeks, respondents have overwhelmingly voiced concerns about AI, a challenge to claims by industry execs that their technology would gain popularity by improving people's lives. Consumers resent energy price jumps exacerbated by the spread of data centers. That's undeniable. Workers spear widespread widespread job losses. Parents worry about AI undermining education and harming children's mental health. In recent months, a wave of anger has brought protests, swayed election results, and spurred isolated acts of violence. People are waking up to the overwhelmingness of it. Even if they're not like acutely aware of some of the specifics, they think, man, this is, I think they just sense that this is an overwhelming force.
4: Well, hey, tech giants, read the room. Again, we're not as optimistic about this as you are.
5: Right.
17: They know what's best for us.
4: Yeah, exactly. That's the way they're talking to us, sure.
5: There certainly is some egomania involved, Michael. I also just think they're reading the room that they're in.
4: Where everybody's invested in getting richer and richer on a daily basis.
5: Yeah. Dylan Patel, CEO of AI infrastructure consulting firm, you've never heard of it, recently predicted there would be large scale protests against OpenAI and Anthropic within a few months. People hate AI. AI is less popular than ICE. AI is less popular than politicians, he said on a podcast.
4: You know, we touched on this topic. I don't remember why. It was the interesting notion that AI so far hadn't been put into a Democrat or Republican thing, because everything has to be on one side or the other,
5: right?
4: Event most
5: left
4: stuff
5: ends, coded or right coded, as they say.
4: Yeah, most stuff ends up I hate that because it's a Republican thing, or I hate that because it's a Democratic thing. So Mark Halpern on his afternoon newscast had a Republican strategist and a Democratic strategist on. They're talking about the Spencer Pratt campaign for L.A. mayor and how well he's using the AI ads and how they've caught on and gone viral and this and that. And Mark Halpern is talking about that being the future of politics. But Democrats, lots of big Democratic campaigns, and apparently inside the upper echelons of the Democratic Party, they're going no AI. They're going to run on none of our ads are AI. They're all human beings for a couple of different reasons. They think that that fits in with their, like, their philosophy of the Democratic Party, along with they don't want anybody losing jobs. They're all about everybody's got to keep their job forever, no matter what. You know, that's right. Kind of a Democratic thing, no matter what advancement in technology.
5: The creative destruction of capitalism. Yeah,
4: possible. And Mark Halpern's thought was that would be a terrible idea to let the Republicans run away with all these great free ads while you're still doing it the old-fashioned way. But that's how it might split along the parties.
5: Great reporting here from the Washington Free Beacon. Propaganda outlets controlled by China, as well as Russia and Iran, are promoting campaigns in the U.S. to oppose the construction of new data centers.
4: Oh.
5: Beijing and Moscow want to slow down artificial intelligence innovation in the United States as much as they can.
4: Of course they do.
5: Just to weaken us and to strengthen themselves.
4: So some of the anti-data center stuff you've seen, maybe a lot of it, is coming out of China and Russia.
5: Yeah. It's at least aided in the same way that, Russian bots have, in the wake of Black Lives Matter, There are hardcore pro-Black Lives Matter posts and hardcore anti. They just want to set each other's throats. And this is not to say that all the concerns we've been talking about are illegitimate, but it's an interesting aspect of the modern world. You remember, well, as they put it in the Free Beacon, the campaign appears to have made inroads with at least one American lawmaker when Bernie Sanders participated in a discussion a week ago or so with two Chinese academics on the existential threat of AI. From the CCP's English language newspaper China Daily and its subsidiary Global Times to they name check a bunch of others, they're pushing the message within the United States that the data centers that power artificial intelligence are harmful, energy hungry, causing major spikes, blah blah blah.
4: The more I think about it, the more I think it could, if AI is going to end up being like every other topic where it's, you know, this party is for it, this party is against it. I could easily see the Republicans being more the for it party and the Democrats being against it for some of the reasons we already mentioned. But the people that control the Democratic Party, your master's degrees crowd, they got to hate AI. That's going to blow up that whole world. Right. Whereas a lot of your working class people who are now Republicans, used to be Democrats back in the day, but are now Trump Republicans, they're the crowd that's saying it's going to eliminate my job. Universal income sounds great. I don't care what I do. I hate my job. So that might work.
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24: 5 to 7 days. I'm Jack Callahan, Fox News. President Trump's timeline to complete a memorandum of understanding with Iran to end hostilities. Fox's Ashley Webster reports from Tel Aviv.
25: President Trump taking to social media, quote, it isn't even fully negotiated yet, so don't listen to the losers who are critical about something they don't know anything about, unlike those before me who should have solved this problem many years ago. I don't make bad deals, exclamation point. So according to Axios, both countries would sign a memorandum of understanding that would last 60 days but could be extended. And during that period, the Strait of Hormuz would be open with no tolls, and Iran would agree to clear any mines that it has deployed. In exchange, the U.S. would lift its blockade on Iranian ports, also issue some sanctions waivers to allow Iran to sell its oil.
24: Iran has consistently refused calls to end its nuclear program and claims it is not part of the current negotiations. But the White House says no dust, no deal, and warns they could resume military strikes. Many Americans are staying home this Memorial Day weekend because of high gas prices, as Fox's Caroline Shively reports.
26: Talker research found that 4 in 10 Americans won't travel anywhere this summer. Some who are hitting the road are skimping elsewhere.
27: The fun money goes towards the gas, I guess.
26: A Bank of America study found that nearly 10% of travelers are actually canceling a summer vacation because of high gas prices. The national average for a gallon of gas was at $4.55 at the start of the holiday weekend, according to AAA, compared to $3.19 last year. AAA is still predicting a record-breaking 45 million Americans will fly or drive this weekend. Airbnb says a third of summer travelers are staying closer to home to save, noting the trend of playcations, staying at cheaper fun spots like rural retreats.
24: America's listening to Fox News.
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